0: FAA are working the investigation into this fatal crash, and the local sheriff says that the Butler Memorial Airport and the nearby highway will be closed for as long as they're investigating.
1: Fox's Madison Scarpino. Kentucky Senator Mitch McConnell was admitted to a hospital earlier this morning. A spokesperson for the 83-year-old says he's receiving excellent care. It is unknown why he is hospitalized. 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
2: 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On the Monday edition of the KRMG Morning News, Tulsa Mayor Monroe Nichols will be with us. Ask him about the closure of the downtown Tulsa bus station and the city council about to vote on his budget proposal. Plus, it'll be the day before Election Day. We'll have any last-minute tips you need to know on the KRMG Morning News, 5 to 9 a.m., 1023 KRMG, Tulsa's News and Talk.
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6: And that question usually isn't, how much have I saved? 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Retirement is actually about monthly paychecks. 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And that's where people start to feel really uneasy. Inflation quietly eats away at buying power. 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
6: Welcome. Hello. I'm just so excited to be here. We had another morning full of our listeners in the office, so big shout out to all of you that call, set an appointment, or even surprise us and show up at the door.
7: Yes, it's always nice to get a greeting with a smiling face and meet somebody new.
6: Hey, listeners out there, thank you so much for those of you that have called. Lori, it was great meeting you. Carl, it's been great meeting you. And all the rest of you that have called or swung by. Max, looking forward to seeing you soon. We love what we do. We love being a voice out there of education. As we say, education is empowerment. So it's a great day. How are you, Jess?
1: I am doing amazing. So much to talk about, you guys. A lot's happening in the financial world out there. And listen, I know we're kind of right in the beginning of summer. A lot of folks out there are saying, you know what? I'll talk about my finances when I get back from the beach. I'll talk about this when I get back from Disney with the grandkids. And I think it's important to note that while everything is still, I guess, sunshine and rainbows as far as the market is concerned, it looks good, right? Everything looks okay. a lot of people are in this, you know, paralysis analysis state where they don't want to make any moves because everything's so great. Or like I said, they're busy doing the fun things, so they're putting retirement on the back burner. What are your thoughts on that?
6: Yes. And so as we preach to everybody, let's still stay proactive, not reactive. You know, things are, I think people are trying to get used to the fact that where we're at right now is going to be this way for a while.
7: Yeah, well, and I think it's a great opportunity when things are good to go in and take a deep dive and look at things and come up with a plan, because we have less emotions during this time because everything's good. That doesn't mean that we have to make a change today, but we can prepare and get that plan in place. And then you know that I preach about getting it on the schedule, because if you don't have it on the schedule, it's just a fun thought.
6: The listener that came in, she had a stack of mail and just different things that she wanted to say here. Can you just help me make sense of this? What does this mean? And yes, it's a slower time right now, and summer with everybody, the kids out or grandkids out. But it's also a time to get organized. And that's what kind of she was saying. Hey, I've got CDs here, an old 401k there. And what do I do? The market seems to be okay. But, you know, once you're getting into retirement, that's the time. That first year is the start of a long race. And like for the listener that was here earlier, you're just going to be 65 in a couple months. So now let's get you ready for your full retirement age. What does that look like? What does Social Security look like? Medicare, all those things in place, so you're not making that decision last minute or panicked or anything like that. So I agree with you. People are taking a deep breath, and I think we're settling in a little bit to the new normal.
1: Absolutely. And, you know, Rochelle, I love that you point out here, get it on the calendar. If it's not on the calendar, it is not real, folks. So I want to get you that phone number. Call right now, even if it is going to be after your vacation. As long as you make the appointment to sit down and talk about your financial future, your retirement plan, that income plan, put it on the calendar, make it a reality. That phone number, 918-890-8311, 918-890-8311. Let's get right to it here. That first year of retirement is like the start of a long race. Some people hear the horn and they just take off with a clear pace and a plan, of course, and others kind of ease out of the blocks and they're looking over their shoulder, unsure how fast they can really go, or in the case of retirement, spend. So how does income planning help someone set the right pace early so that they run with confidence instead of just second guessing every step?
6: You know, Jess, I love that analogy, because retirement really is a marathon and it's not a sprint. You know, one of the biggest mistakes I see is people spending decades focusing on that accumulation. You know, it reminds me of Pac-Man, accumulating all of it, but very little time learning how to actually distribute it. And, you know, retirement isn't just about having assets. It's about turning those assets into a paycheck that lasts, making sure you're not going to run out of money, making sure, you know, and I say that the sequence of returns is so, so important. And what got you to retirement isn't going to get you as successfully through retirement. Because if you're in something that, you know, goes up and down with the market and you are taking out systematically every month your paycheck, your new paycheck, and you have that at the same time you've got a down day or down month, it's going to take you that much longer to build that nest egg back up. It just erodes faster. And I've seen it. I've seen somebody that plans it ends up, you know, leaving an inheritance, a very sizable gift to others. And then those that are staying in the market run out of money, you know, or nearly run out of money. They've have to alter their lifestyle. So, you know, we like to stress test the plans against inflation, taxes, healthcare expenses, market downturn, so they understand not only what they can spend today, but what they can safely spend 10, 20, 30 years from now. So, yeah, and I think I've said that before. You know, it's like when people, you hear when people break out of jail, the reason they get caught so early is their whole focus has been on getting out. They don't know what to do once they get out. And I see that in retirement. They're so focused on that date to retire that once they retire, oh, no. And that's what we see a lot of our prospects that become clients kind of confused about, wouldn't you say, Rochelle?
7: Yeah, I agree. I mean, I think it's one of those, there's a lot of opportunities, especially early in retirement for individuals. It's one of those where it typically is kind of the lowest tax planning opportunity that they're going to have, because they have this temporary tax valley that's available to them where they're still maybe haven't selected Medicare, or Social Security, or they're not required to do their required minimum distributions. And so there's this nice little window that creates an opportunity, a planning opportunity, that if they come in and we have those conversations, we're able to set up a roadmap to help them get to where they want to be most efficiently from a tax standpoint, as well as, you know, keep as much money as possible.
6: Yes. And like this week so far, these conversations over Irma. So it's not just waiting until your full retirement age, because then you can make whatever income you want. Because if you take your money before, if you take your Social Security before your full retirement age, you're getting penalized. Plus, for every dollar or $2 you're over the amount that they say, so for instance, single, oh, everything over $24,000, they're going to take a dollar for every $2 over that. And so once you get to your full retirement age, people are like, oh, I can still work, and then now I can get my Social Security check and start banking it. Absolutely. But let's be mindful that once you do file for your Medicare Part B, as in boy, they're going over the last 2 years' income to decide how much your Medicare is going to cost you. So we've got to really be mindful as you're going into retirement what that's all going to look like, so nobody's surprised. And then prepare for RMDs.
7: Correct.
6: Required minimum distributions that about the time we get everybody all figured out from the age of 65, you got 73 or some people 75, they've got to start taking those RMDs.
7: Correct. And I think the other piece people have to consider is that most individuals are living longer than they used to. So retirements are lasting longer. So it really goes back to that. It's not a sprint. It's a marathon. We got to plan for the long term, not just for, you know, what's going to happen tomorrow. And I think that's the other piece that people do so often with retirement, is they know what they're going to do. They're going to work. They get up every day and they go to work and they go home. And that's the routine. But I think when you get close to retirement, you have to start asking yourself, what is it that I want to do when I have all this free time?
6: We're talking to a marathon participant.
7: Half Ironman. So,
6: well, there you go.
7: Half marathon in that. But yes.
6: I didn't even half anything of exercise like that. Amazing. But you know what it reminds me is, we're talking about the marathon sprint. Did you have a backup plan for, you know, or like an answer if you got injured? Like the healthcare part is where I'm going with this. People don't understand that there's so many nuances. I mean, you did
7: Beach to Battleship. So North Carolina Half Ironman, which was fantastic. Had a great time. We got to start on the beach, but I didn't get to finish on the Battleship, which is a little bit of false advertising if you ask me, but you know, that's my opinion. It was a great time, and it's one of those, like, you have a plan and you have a plan in place of what the race day is going to look like, because you get to start and swim for a long ways, and then you get to ride a bike, and then you get to finish with the run. It was ironic because we talk about health. I ended up having some cramping issues, leg cramping issues, about 2 to 3 weeks before, so bad that my husband had to carry me to the car. And so there was this high concern about what the health side of it would look like when I was in the race. So I know that potassium, pickle juice, all these kinds of fun stuff help with that. So in prevention, and part of the plan was to hydrate extensively before, but also race day, I drank a whole bunch of pickle juice.
6: And be proactive,
7: right? Because we don't want to, once I have it on the course, there's nothing we can do. I'm just stuck. It's about having that plan and being proactive. So from a healthcare side, I think it's one of those opportunities people underestimate the cost of what healthcare will be for them. And then there's always the unknowns that you don't know about.
6: This last weekend, talking to somebody, and they said, you know what I like to ask people? What does that look like for you? What does, if you have health issues, what does that look like? What do you want it to look like? Do you want somebody to come to your house? Do you want in-home care? Do you want to go to a facility? Do you mind having the beeping all night long and people walking in or being in the, is that, and some people are, you know, very rarely, but yes, I'd rather be there in a facility. To them, that was easier for them. Me and for my family, no, we want to be in the comforts of our home and having care. So that's now, I'm going to start, I think, incorporating that. So what does that healthcare look like? I want to help our clients in the future say, hey, we already do with like planning and preparing, but getting more specific, what does that look like? So if you're a listener and you come in and you have an appointment with us, have that answer in the back of your head. What do you want your healthcare to look like when you get older and as you age? And then if you do need in-home care or facility, you need professionals every single day, whether it's just physical therapy or whatever, how do you want that to look? And whatever it is, write that down and let's talk about it, because we can get all planned and prepared for it. You don't have to sacrifice and say, oh gosh, I just want to be in a facility. No, you don't have to. We can actually plan for you to be at home if that's what you prefer. So
8: absolutely. And, you know, it's all about, as you talked about here, being proactive, having a plan in place, putting it on the calendar to make these things happen. And just a few moments ago, Rochelle, you were talking about a roadmap, and that's exactly what you are creating with Suzanne, when you sit down, guys, a retirement roadmap, right? Preparing for these big conversations about taxes, about income, about your health care, and most importantly, making sure you have the retirement you've worked so hard for. If you'd like to sit down for this retirement roadmap, call right now. That's 918-890-8311. 918-890-8311. 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We're going to kind of go through that in just a few moments. We'll be right back.
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8: 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Suzanne and Rochelle, we talk a lot about market risk in retirement, but what if the bigger threat is something quieter? You know, Morningstar asked Bill Bingen, the man behind the 4% withdrawal rule, if we should be worried about inflation right now. And here's what he had to say.
11: It's the trend that's concerning. Inflation is the greatest enemy of retirees because it forces them to increase their withdrawals and therefore, you know, damages their portfolios. So people need to be aware of the inflation trends. If inflation starts becoming like it did in the 1960s or 70s, where it was double digit for over a decade on average, then probably we're all going to have to cut back on our withdrawals substantially to preserve capital or else run out of money.
8: And, you know, we've talked about before how inflation can really be the silent killer of retirement if you're not prepared for that. So let's talk about how retirees should be thinking about inflation risk when it comes to our withdrawal strategy.
6: Yes, well, Bill's right. Absolutely right. Inflation is one of the biggest threats retirees face because it's often invisible, but most people focus on market corrections while inflation, I think, quietly erodes that purchasing power each year after year. And I know for us out in the middle of the United States here in Oklahoma, we got a lot of people that have gun safes that have a lot of money that's in it. And so the money's in there, and then you've got inflation. And if it's not properly invested, because it's not, it's sitting there next to the bullets, it's not buying as much anymore. And so, you know, one client comes to mind, they had done an excellent job at saving and accumulated way more than enough money for retirement. But ironically, their biggest challenge wasn't spending too much. It was actually spending too little. They were so afraid of running out of money that they weren't enjoying the retirement that they had worked so hard for. We built that retirement income plan for them. We showed them how inflation would impact their future expenses. And then we designed an income strategy that adjusted to all that over time. And just like one of our listeners that was in here, I said, hey, let's pull this amount every year, just hypothetically, as we're running some numbers and running that financial needs analysis. If we pulled 31, you only use 20, you've got some buffer in there that we can work with. So sometimes, yeah, you're going to spend more. You're going to go out there and spoil the grandkids, enjoy life, because you know you can safely spend. You're not worried about it. You've got that extra buffer. I think it's that flexibility is absolutely key. The old set it and forget it, and like he's talking, that whole 60-40 has definitely turned itself upside down, Jess, as I've seen it.
7: Yeah, and inflation affects the taxes too. So it's not just the grocery, the gas, the amount of money people are spending. It comes that not only are you then going to have to take more from one of your retirement accounts, which, like you said, decreases that purchasing power, but what happens when you start taking more of your money out? You could just start paying more in taxes because you took more than what you used to take. And one of the pieces is if you're taking, say, $60,000 this year and inflation goes up 20 years from now, to spend that same amount of money or to, you know, have that same lifestyle, you might need $100,000 to $120,000. And that means you're going to pay additional taxes in that. So I think what you were saying about having some money set aside, having, you know, 12 to 24 months of reserves that are there for your everyday lifestyle, for paying your bills, for paying those kind of things, I think that's really important to have in the plan.
6: So what I like to do is see that they have some sort of a kind of a cash maximizer where it's qualified. So if you're taking out of a qualified, maybe you've got some sort of a product that's in, building up a more liquid qualified. So you're staying in kind. You're not creating that tax event. You're not feeding Irma, Aunt Irma. You're keeping it and then strategically planning when you're taking it out. That's why it's so important. And I keep saying that you need to have a team on your side. You need to have a financial team that has a CPA, that also knows Medicare, that knows Irma, that has this needs analysis, and having that team to say, hey, life's happened. What do we do now and how do we shift? Inflation's happening.
7: And inflation's always going to happen. So if you have a concern, if you're sitting there thinking, I don't know if I have the answers to the questions or the topics that we just covered, give us a call because we would love to sit down and have a conversation with you.
8: If you'd like to sit down for your very own customized, by the way, created just for you, financial needs analysis, all you got to do is call right now. 918-890-8311. That's 918-890-8311. Again, the website, dimetodiamondsradio.com. Every summer, you look around, lots of fast food restaurants. They always have something new for summer, right? They have a new ice cream. They have a new this or that. Chick-fil-A is not one to stay behind. Of course, they have their peach-flavored shakes. I have not had one of these, guys. I want one, but I got to tell you, the 1,000 calories scare me. Have you guys had one of these peach shakes before?
7: No. Definitely not. It sounds good. It makes me think of a movie, though, where the guy's like, Dad, you know I can't drink my calories. And that is all I can think of when I think of like shakes like that.
6: I think of that with bread. I'm like, I will drink my calories.
8: I will drink my calories. I'll have the wine instead of the bread. Yeah, just switch a couple things out.
6: I will have the wine and the charcuterie inside of that bread, the cheese and meat.
8: Oh, goodness. Well, these few things that you'll see around like in the summer, like this peach shake, it's only around for a few months. So you only have till mid-August if you want to grab one of those. And then it's completely gone till next year. So it got me thinking about windows of opportunity here, whether it's a window of opportunity for a new shake or what have you, or maybe there's a window of opportunity within retirement. Some people may say, if I don't do this by this age, then it's probably gone. Are there parameters like that in retirement?
6: Oh, absolutely. Retirement planning is full of what I call use it or lose it opportunities. You know, at age 50, that you've got your catch-up contributions that can dramatically increase retirement savings. At age 55, some workers can access employer retirement plans penalty-free if they separate from service. At 65, you've got Medicare. Enrollment becomes extremely important because missing deadlines can definitely result in permanent penalties. One of our listeners was telling me her dad just for 10 years is like, I don't need a prescription plan, Plan D. And every month that you postpone, it's 1% that you are penalized for the rest of your life on this earth. You're talking 10 years. That's a huge penalty, and you can get prescription plans. So yeah, Medicare. And then between full retirement age and 70, so every year that you delay Social Security, you know, you can roughly increase it by 8%, or, you know, there's just ways to mitigate it. So yes, and then once you reach 73 for some people, 75 for others, you've got those required minimum distributions. You know, we like to educate people on what they can safely spend when, and just how to navigate through these ages. And you've heard me talk about this in our workshops, right?
7: Yeah, I feel like we hit on all of these ages during our workshop, and each of them have a different kind of opportunity available. And it's one of those that each individual is so unique, and no one situation is the same, that you have to have those conversations about your specific scenario. And we say that many times in there, that hey, if something jumps out at you, write it down so that we can talk about it later, because there are so many different avenues and so many different things that are available. But if you're already past some of those ages, you know, some of those opportunities aren't available. So one of the other opportunities that people aren't always aware about is that catch-up contributions. You have to be over the age of 50, but you get an additional $7,500 that you're able to contribute. And it really can make a positive impact on people's portfolios.
6: Right. So I think of somebody that came in, they got an inheritance of $10,000 and wanted to do something properly with it. Let's go ahead and you can put that into, you know, your working budget. Now let's take more of your paycheck, let's cut it, and let's have it go into that 401k, so catch up on the contributions. And that's what, when people come in and talk to us, we're able to give them those different ideas. Hey, tell us what it is that you're currently navigating through. Also, at the age of 59 and a half, you no longer have the early withdrawal penalties, that 10%, if you do get into your 401k, which we highly recommend you stay away from. I did want to point out, at age 55, some of those workers that can access employer retirement plans penalty-free. If you hold a TSP, now's a good time to set an appointment with us. Come in here. Let's talk. If you're able to get some of that money out penalty-free, let's cut the fee drag off, meaning that you've got fees associated with that money in TSP, and let's get that properly working for you towards an active plan, retirement roadmap for you. So I've had somebody that came in and said, you know what, I've got about $300,000. Can we get this thing systematically working towards a greater plan instead of just sitting and marinating with the rest of it? Yes, you're over 50 and a half. You can do that. So if you have a TSP or any of those plans that you can access after the age 55 without separating from your employer, get with us. Give us a call. We'd love to sit down and give you some education so you're empowered and you can make better decisions.
7: Correct. I mean, I think it's one of those, we went over a lot of different ages. And so if you're in any of those age ranges or even a little bit earlier, it would be a great opportunity to come and have a conversation and just to see what opportunities you have available.
6: Some people that'll say, hey, I've still got 7 years left. That's awesome. You know what we can do with that? You know, where you're currently at. And just to be honest with you, I don't know many people that don't have a 401k sitting somewhere that they've just let sit, that they don't know what to do with. They don't want to make a mistake, so they let it sit there. When, if you will just please put this at the top of your list, give us a call, set an appointment, bring in your phone that has the information or a paperwork, and let us give you some education as to different opportunities that you may have with that money to get it working harder for you.
8: And again, going through this checklist, if you will, is all part of that financial needs analysis. Depending on where you are, you 10, 15 years from retirement, what kind of milestones should you be looking at to make the correct decisions? Again, starting at 50 and over, those catch-up contributions all the way to 73, taking those RMDs. You'll go over these milestone checklists again when you sit down for this financial needs analysis. 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

0: 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You are listening to Dime to Diamonds. My name is Jessica, and I'm here with Suzanne Porsky of Phoenix Financial Group and, of course, Rochelle Harp of Harp CPA. I want to make sure you get that phone number, 918-890-8311, and then check out the website as well. Lots of great information, dimetodiamondsradio.com. There is a new chief of the Federal Reserve. Kevin Warsh was just sworn in as chairman, of course, succeeding Jerome Powell there. So what kind of mess is he walking into? Here's investment manager Jeffrey Gundlach on Fox Business.
1: He's really coming into at a really rough time. I mean, things were looking pretty good about a year ago with inflation being somewhat stable. And all of a sudden, things have gotten much worse on the inflation front. I think that the odds on bet is that the next move by the Fed will be a hike. I know that that was not the way we entered the year on the consensus thinking. People were looking for two rate cuts this year, but the inflation market has simply not cooperated.
0: All right, so let's break this down, because as far as the Fed's concerned, they have been dropping the rate a little bit here and there. It's a quarter point here, that kind of deal. I'm, for one, surprised with this new guy coming in. Trump appointed him. I thought for sure Trump's going to say, hey, man, we got to start slashing this stuff, bring it down. To say they're predicting a hike is surprising to me. And for someone nearing retirement, what does a potential shift back to rate hikes mean as far as risk are concerned?
2: Well, for someone approaching retirement, rising interest rates actually can create opportunities as well as the risks. The opportunities, as far as I see, is that retirees can now earn more income from fixed income investments than they've seen in many, many years.
3: So not all doom and gloom?
2: No. The risk is that higher rates do create volatility in both stocks and bonds, and then many investors assume bonds are always safe. But when rates rise, those existing bond values often fall. So I think this is especially concerning for someone entering retirement because of the sequence of return risk. So if a major market decline occurs during those first years of retirement while withdrawals are taking place, as I say, the long-term impact can be very significant. And we've seen that illustration I use at our workshops. And that's why we focus on creating diversified retirement income plans that don't just totally rely exclusively on market performances. And Jess, that's where that financial needs analysis comes in. I think, and I've said this over and over, whether it's Schwab Network or otherwise, that people are looking and really holding on to that post-pandemic 2% interest rate and seeing how bad it is now, where if you go all the way back when I was doing loans, real estate loans in the 80s for my clients, they were like 13 to 16%. So we've got two ends of the spectrum. We're in the middle and it's bad, but it's not that bad. And I'm seeing that those interest rates, those CD rates, are a little more appealing than they've been when we've got these kind of interest rates. What do you think, Rochelle?
3: I agree on that. I mean, I think it's one of those that the interest rates are an opportunity for some individuals using CDs, understanding that that's going to create a tax impact, but also understanding that borrowing costs might be higher. And this is also one of those times where I always am impressed or happy when you're talking with clients about, hey, maybe we ought to talk about, before you retire, going ahead and setting up a line of credit or getting that HELOC available so that if something happens later, you have that availability of funds sitting over there ready for you in these kind of situations. And yeah, the borrowing costs might be a little bit higher on that end, but it's better than doing a double depletion on their portfolio.
2: Absolutely. And what she's talking about on HELOCs, those home equity lines of credit, is a lot of people come in and boast, my house is totally paid off, you know. And I know that I've had many clients where the husband has done that because he, you know, statistically men transition before women. They want to know that's paid off. Well, and we've got different scenarios where they are, we call it what, house poor. Their portfolios have dropped and they're needing a new roof or a fence or whatever. And so let's look at that, a home equity line of credit. It's a variable rate, possibly. It's lower now. Get it approved while you're working. Have it available in case you need it, in case you need to use the equity of your home to offset some of these, you know. Because like with us, we look at people, it's not that you don't have the income there, you just may not want to take it this year because it's going to, your taxes are going to be affected. And we're looking at the big holistic over big picture of, hey, if we pay this HELOC off next year and take that distribution, you're going to save taxes. So
3: that tax saving equates out to less money than what they would have paid on the interest on that HELOC piece. And so, you know, you're coming out ahead. One of the other things I like when you're working with clients is before you go ahead and pay off that home, because we have clients who we have those conversations with, come in and have that conversation, because there may be other ways to ensure that a house could be paid off so your spouse is not left with a burden, but still be earning interest and accumulating money.
2: Right. Absolutely. And just, we've seen that right now with these higher interest rates, people, that the market is stoved up, the housing market, because I've got clients that are like, we want to downsize, but we're also learning to use the value of our home. And so we would go get a loan, but it's harder to get that higher interest rate, you know, unless it's really strategic. We don't want to pay 6 or 7%. We've got a 2 or 3% loan on a very large house that we don't want to, you know, necessarily manage or be in, but we understand. So has definitely slowed the market down, those interest rates. So it's just shifting. Nothing is doom and gloom by any means, I don't think. Mm-hmm. You've got to get off the headlines. People, if you're listening, do not listen to the headlines. Your specific circumstances are relatable. We can help you navigate. You just need to have these conversations. You need to reach outside of your circle or your bubble and get this other opinion. It's exciting that we can sit down and just make sense of all of the questions and ideas. So I'm talking to you, listeners. We'd love to meet you. We'd love to see you. Please pick up the phone right now. 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Set the appointment and come in and see us. Let us answer these questions. There's never a dumb question. We love what we do. We love helping. We'd love to see you.
0: And again, that phone number you can call right now and set up your time to come in for this financial needs analysis created and made specifically for you. 918-890-8311. That's 918-890-8311. And that website, as Suzanne mentioned here, dimetodiamondsradio.com. I was reading an article recently in Barron's, and they were talking about how many people don't want to hear the word annuity when they're planning for their retirement finances. And that's why financial advisors use terms like guaranteed product income, structured income, and then retirement paycheck. We've certainly talked about having that retirement paycheck here on this show. I want to know, do clients lighten up their feelings about annuities once you explain what it is? For some reason, annuities gets a lot of hate when it comes to these conversations.
2: Annuities are not, yes, people, absolutely. They walk into my office with preconceived notions about annuities because they've heard some horror stories or misconceptions. But once we explain and educate them that not all annuities are created equal, that conversation totally changes.
3: Yeah, and I think the real question isn't whether an annuity is a good or a bad idea. It's whether it solves a specific problem.
2: Yep, absolutely. I'm getting those clients that are coming in the office that are saying, I have these four annuities, or I have these six annuities. And it's like cars. Do you need all four Corvettes? Like, where are you in your life right now? You know, and then do you need it with all the bells and whistles? Because there's annuities that are straight growth that don't have a fee drag on them. They do have that zero floor. You're participating in the upside of the market. Yes, you're giving away a 15% maybe gain. So if it earns 100% of the gain, you're only getting 85% of it, but that is protecting, saying, hey, I have a zero floor. And those are important for growth. Then you have other ones that are important to create a paycheck. And like we said, if Social Security disappeared tomorrow, which it's not, but would they want another guaranteed paycheck arriving every month? And everybody says, yes, I want to know what I can safely spend. And so that's where the right annuity can play a role. But what I don't like to see is the annuities that people have that are set up because they're paying the fees on them for a monthly income that they never plan on turning on, or, you know what I mean? That's the big thing, is that it's not one size fits all.
3: Yeah. Well, and it has to be working towards your plan.
2: Right.
3: And so if you're not ever planning to turn it on, was that really the best product to use?
2: Right.
3: And sometimes I don't know that those conversations are being had, or if they're not being understood, and it could go either way on that.
2: Right. I can honestly say we help through education. We evaluate the guarantees on them, the fees, the liquidity, the income options, inflation considerations, the carrier strength, so they can determine whether that annuity belongs in their overall retirement strategy. And there have been clients, and I'm like, you know what? This is working the plan. You know, whether it was intentional or not, you're doing okay. You're doing good. And then there's others, it's like, hey, based on the education I just shared, what do you think? And they're like, we really don't need these specific ones. We're hoping to never have to plan to pull income off of them. We have RMDs off of them, but we don't need that guaranteed income. So we don't need to spend 1.5 to 2% in fees every year. We can actually let that thing grow bigger, better, faster.
3: Yeah, which I think it goes back to you know, that whole experience when you come and have conversations with us is we want to start with what the client's problems are and what their goals are.
2: Or what
3: where
2: their
3: do you want to be
2: are?
3: Yeah, where do you want to be at in 5, 10 years? What do you want with this money? What is your plan? And then just to make sure that everything is working together to follow that plan. We remain flexible if we need to, but if you don't have a plan, you don't really know where you're going.
2: Annuities can provide guaranteed income that you cannot outlive. So that's the great part. They help transfer that longevity risk from the retiree to the insurance company. So that's another positive. I know our job, or what I feel like our job is, Rochelle, is helping clients navigate the annuity landscape because there are hundreds of products out there available. Some are excellent and some are not. You know, we help clients evaluate all of that and figure out what is good for them. So to wrap it back up, annuities are tools. They're not solutions by themselves. And that's what you said coming into this area. In the right situation, they can be incredibly valuable. And sometimes they don't need to be the way they are. And that's why I tell them that they're investment vehicles. So do you need all the extra vehicles? I'm kind of preaching to myself. I do have a vehicle that's in storage. I probably need to get rid of her. But do I need her? No. It's those extra things. And that's what we help people do. And then we're able to sit down and put a needs analysis together and give you the education so you can make that empowered decision.
4: And Rochelle, you were just talking about having a plan, and that is what is going to help you be confident in retirement, having that plan, having something to follow in place. And that is exactly what this financial needs analysis is going to lay out for you, a plan. And here's the deal. When you retire, that paycheck stops, but things like your utilities, the gas bill, your car note, your house note, those things continue. So how are you going to maintain that? How do you maintain your lifestyle? Well, if you can pay yourself in retirement, wouldn't you want to know about that? That's part of that conversation. 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
2: Well,
0: welcome back. We appreciate you joining us here today for Dime to Diamonds. And more importantly, we love hearing from you. And we love hearing what you enjoy about the show and what you're looking for as far as information when it comes to planning for your retirement. 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What are some of the mistakes to avoid 5 years before retirement? Well, of course, I went out and I found a list and I gave it to each of you, Rochelle, Suzanne. So let's go over this. Give me your take on a few of these.
3: So the first one up is trying to make up for lost time. And that is where people are trying to correct their money shifting from Roth accounts late in the game. And I think people underestimate how this could unexpectedly increase their taxes, their Medicare premiums, and their Social Security taxation.
2: Yeah, I tell people panic isn't a strategy. Large Roth conversions or aggressive investing decisions can create unintended tax consequences. And I've told this story in our workshops. The gentleman, I got him after he made the decision, but he did some water cooler investments. And everybody around the water cooler was like, hey, if I was you, I would take all your retirement, cash it out, pay the taxes, because it's never going to be as low as it is now, and then you're done with it. Well, what happened is his purchasing power cut in half, and then the interest rates on the investments, he was fully invested in the market, so he had the ups, you know, up and down. So when he's pulling his monthly money out, and it was going down.
3: Like you were talking about with the sequencing of returns being an issue.
2: I'm like, no, you need to talk to a financial professional, get a map in place, like get an analysis in place, get a team in place to help you navigate this stuff. Because just as we weren't taught in high school what to do with our paychecks or what all those words were on the paycheck, that the part you tear off, the FICA, SSA, all that stuff. We don't have a class, college, high school, nothing. And there's nothing for retirement.
3: You're 100% right. And FICA and all those fun words, those are like, you know, where I live. But yeah, most people don't live there and don't always see that. And I think they underestimate that moving from a 22% tax bracket, it could possibly move them up to a 32% tax bracket.
2: Right.
3: And they don't see that coming. And so all those savings that they thought they were going to get by making this late conversion are wiped out, if not cost them more.
2: Listeners, right now, pick up the phone. Give us a call. Jess, tell them what the number is.
0: Absolutely. Let's do it. 918-890-8311. That's 918-890-8311. Avoid some of these crazy mistakes like you were just talking about, Suzanne, that could cost you big time. And again, we'll do all this with that financial needs analysis. Go ahead. What other mistakes should we avoid?
2: I think number two is not prioritizing liquidity. You know, retirees need cash reserves. You know, you don't want to be forced to sell investments during a downturn. So, and that's where we educate people, the non-qualified bucket and the qualified bucket, you know, and getting the NQ and the Q and making sure that even on the IRA, you can have liquidity if you get it into a qualified account, like a money market that stays qualified. So it is there. It's the backup to the backup is what I call it. And I think that's one of the big mistakes I see. What about you?
3: Yeah, and I think it's one of those having that 6 to 24 months planned spending, roughly. Understanding that you probably need that somewhere where you can access it without having a taxable event. And I think people underestimate what those spending amounts are because people are bad about not tracking what they're going to spend. We all do a great job of tracking how much money we're making and how much income we're getting, but not always so much on how much we're spending and where we're spending it. But I think it's one of those pieces that's very, very important to have some liquidity in your portfolio.
2: You know, Jess, you didn't put, if I was to do five mistakes, six mistakes, they don't understand HSA because nobody is educating them. And that's another thing that I think people make a mistake. This is where you need to talk to somebody about the opportunities you have during open enrollment. You need to call us, give us a call, stop in, say, hey, I've got open enrollment coming up. Get with us, talk to us about the HSA, especially if you think you're going to be retiring in the next, or you want to retire in the next 5 to 7 years. Let's see all that's available for you. You know, I think that also investing the way they've always invested, that portfolio should evolve as retirement approaches, don't you think?
3: Yeah, this number three is right up your alley about what gets you to retirement does not get you through retirement.
2: Nope. The goal shifts from accumulation like Pac-Man to income. And so you're not going to do that when you see us 5 years before, but we're going to start getting that where you are more conservative and more conscientious about the roller coaster financial that you're on. And then also not knowing their expenses, you can't build a retirement income plan without, you know, understanding your spending needs.
3: I think it's amazing to me how many couples, single people, the world doesn't have a real budget. If you went and asked them, like, what did you spend your money on last month? They would be like, oh, well, I probably just did this. And I think it goes to show that taking the time to sitting down with someone, whether it's us or sitting down with your spouse and saying, hey, let's take a look at the last 3 months and just look at what we're spending so that we can estimate what our needs really are. And it also helps identify some of that emotional spending, excessive spending. Right. And I think it's just something that people don't do enough of.
2: Right. And not knowing the finish line, Jess, that's mistake number five that you put down. It's just retirement isn't a number. It's actually, it's a lifestyle. So that's what I like to ask people. And the blank stare I get, you know, when I'm saying, okay, what does define what retirement actually looks like? So we can then determine whether, you know, you're financially ready and what we need to do to get you financially ready. And they just like, I don't know. I had a gentleman, he said, I have been a pharmacist. I don't do anything extra. We don't travel. We don't do any of it. And I said, okay, when you have a little bit of time, what do you do? He goes, all I do is hostas. I just go out. I love hostas. I love digging my hands in the dirt. Now he is so set for retirement. He absolutely loves it. He is blogging on hostas and really deep diving and got excited about it. And then that opened up a whole other door. Hey, we might want to think about changing locations of where we live because I want a bigger area, you know, that I can grow plants and maybe possibly propagate and sell them. So that's why we build customized retirement roadmaps that address that stuff, the income, the taxes, healthcare, investments, estate planning, and then, you know, legacy goals. I think that that's important to so many people.
3: Well, I think we don't really go out and try to predict the future, but what we do is we try to help clients prepare for whatever future shows up, to help them continue to meet their goals and their dreams. I mean, you just want to make sure that you're able to do what you want to do.
2: Right.
3: And you're in that physical shape. Healthcare is one of the big pieces to be able to do that. And people like to push things off because we'll eventually do it, but eventually never shows up.
2: Yeah. And so those 5 years before it, it's like, hey, let's talk about you taking an extended vacation. Maybe, you know, take 2 weeks at a time and live some of your life. So then retirement is more predictable.
4: You're exactly right. I've always heard the term practice your retirement. Take a couple weeks and start getting a feel of what it's going to be like. And, you know, people think retirement, they automatically think money, numbers, you know, it's complicated, it's overwhelming, and it doesn't have to be. It can actually be really simple. Suzanne really makes it easy to understand. Rochelle, you make taxes sound like a dream. We all know the IRS is not usually our friends. But here's the deal. It's more than just money. It goes past the money. What do you want to do? Where do you want to go? You know, your identity for the past 30, 40 years has been whatever that job is that you do. Now it's time to remember, oh yeah, I did like to go hiking. Oh yeah, I did like to do this or that. And now what is every day going to look like for you?
2: Well, and then we get titles as grandmas and grandpas, Gigi's, Bampas, Lollies, Pops, all that stuff. And then it's a whole other game. Hey, do we want to take them traveling, camping, those kind of things?
3: Seaside,
2: you know?
3: For the birthday.
4: Yes. Exactly, exactly. So you have to have a plan in place, and you need to have a plan for, yes, the finances, and you got to have a plan for what you're going to do. And that is something that you'll talk about with Suzanne. That's kind of, that's the fun part too, that you'll sit down and she'll go, okay, what are your bucket list items? You know, be thinking about that. Where do you want to go? Who do you want to go with? This is all, again, part of this custom retirement roadmap Suzanne was talking about a few moments ago. 918-890-8311. That's 918-890-8311. And of course, that website, dimetodiamondsradio.com. That is going to do it for us this week. We appreciate you joining us. Always love hearing from you and have a great weekend.
2: Yes, come in and see us. We've got all kinds of goodies for you here. Make sure to mention that you were from the radio and set that time up.
3: Yes, thank you so much for listening. We hope that you learned some good information and feel more empowered about your financial goals.
2: Have a great weekend.
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6: This is a Fox News alert. A stunning development. I'm Carmen Roberts. President Trump says that the U.S. and Iran have reached a deal. That agreement will end the war, and it has rocked the region for nearly 4 months. Vice President J.D. Vance tells Fox News,
7: "This is the immediate opening of the Straits of Hormuz and, of course, the lifting of the naval blockade that we've had on Iran along with it."
6: And President Trump posting on Truth Social in his words, "Congratulations to all ships of the world. Start your engines. Let the oil flow." Fox's Trey Yingst has more from Tel Aviv.
8: He says on a post, "This great deal will bring peace and security to the whole region. Many presidents have tried to make peace with Iran and all have failed before me. The leaders of the region have for the first time found a president who can help them achieve real peace. With the opening of the strait upon the signing of the deal on Friday, for purposes of mine removal, oil will flow on both ends again for the region and the world." Iran's deputy foreign minister says one of Iran's conditions for retaliating in response to Israel's attacks on Beirut's southern suburbs is Israel's withdrawal from southern Lebanon.
6: Key mediator Pakistan said the signing will be Friday in Switzerland. A plane crashed this morning at the airport in Butler, Missouri, killing the pilot and the 12 people on board. Bates County Sheriff Chad Anderson says the plane was carrying skydivers.
9: "We're still trying to identify family and make notifications, and so we're going to be respectful of that."
6: No word on what caused the crash. The FAA and NTSB will investigate. Butler's about 65 miles south of Kansas City. And in Brazil, two helicopters collided over Rio de Janeiro, killing all six people, possibly including American singer and comedian Oliver Tree of California. America's listening to Fox News.
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4: 523 KRMG. Chief Meteorologist James Adelot says the skies will remain partly cloudy overnight tonight. Well, below 62. Mostly sunny for Monday. 81 the afternoon high. Clear skies Monday night while you're sleeping at a low 61. And then for Tuesday, sunshine. 86 again in the afternoon. Currently, it is partly cloudy and 77 degrees at 8:05 in Tulsa. 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

0: Puro Especial. If you've seen the cigar from AJ Fernandez, the New World Puro Especial, you are about to say to me, Tony, you know that cigar is not new. That cigar might be 19 million years old. It's not 19 million years old, but I think it is at least a decade old.
1: I smoked it once with an archaeologist.
0: Oh, so it must be true.
1: Mm-hmm.
0: Archaeology jokes. This early in the morning? It's Eat, Drink, Smoke. I'm Tony Katz, and that right there is America's favorite amateur drinker, Fingers Malloy. It is... You might be used to this with the kind of red and gold label on it from AJ Fernandez, but this is the new look. The New World AJ Fernandez Puro Especial, coming in at 6.5 by 52, which means it's 6.5 inches long.
1: Indeed.
0: Always makes Fingers Malloy laugh. That was a good one.
1: Thank you.
0: That was a good one. The ring gauge is a 52. That's the diameter of the cigar, or how thick it is around.
1: Indeed.
0: Again, with the laughter, this is a Nicaraguan Habano. Now, what's really weird is I have seen this now in a couple of ways. The guys over at Developing Palettes, great, great site, by the way. They're lovely people. I don't think they like me too much, but they're lovely people. I shouldn't say that.
1: How is that possible?
0: It's been quite a few years since we've spoken. But I think they do an excellent job, developingpalettes.com. They say it's a Nicaraguan Criollo 98 is the wrapper. When I was over there at Neptune Cigar, they say that it is a Nicaraguan Criollo. But when I'm on the AJ Fernandez site, they say it's a Nicaraguan Habano. So am I to believe that with this new look, they changed the wrapper? And what those guys were talking about was a cigar from 2017, 2018, and this is the now and they made a change. I'm going to go with what's on the AJ Fernandez website, ajfcigars.com. This is a Nicaraguan Habano wrapper, Nicaraguan Habano in the binder, Nicaraguan in the filler. And there are two things I can tell you about the cigar. First of all, the oil on there with just the slightest amount of grit. The color of this cigar is rich and milk heading into dark chocolate. And this cigar has an atomic weight like last week. This is a Billy Club, Fingers Malloy. What would you call this?
1: It's beefy.
0: Beefy. It is. That extra half inch isn't the thing that's carrying the load here. As you know, 6 inch, you would think more in the Toro. This is a 6.5. This is just stocked.
1: 10 pounds of tobacco and a 5 pound bag.
0: Is that what they call it?
1: That's what they say.
0: You know, I'm cutting mine right now.
1: He's cutting his right now. I lit mine about, I don't know, 4 minutes ago. And I was struck right away with, a nice bit of wood on the light, and then maybe just a tad bit of pepper, but that really went away quite quickly. Now there's a little bit of coffee mixed with wood.
0: But no spice?
1: Not yet. Right away, and then it went away. I mean, really? it was a flash in the pan. I was expecting to get punched in the face with spice, and it really didn't happen. But I lit this 4 minutes ago.
0: Okay, so I just cut mine, and I'm thinking I may have cut that too shallow. So you cut from the cap end, you light from the foot end, right? So the part that you light is called the foot, right? The part that's covered and you have to cut in order to smoke is called the cap. So I like to cut as the cap is starting to curve. That's where I like to cut. It's a little more of a shallow cut, but it allows me the what I think is the proper amount of bringing in that draw, kind of like condensing that draw, but not necessarily a V-cut. But I'm thinking, I'm too shallow there. I need to open that up a little bit because I am probably only, I'm less than 2/3 the diameter of the cigar, right? So some people cut to the diameter of the cigar. So it's, right, it's a 52 ring gauge, and they'll cut straight across so they've got a 52 opening. I don't think you should do that. At least that doesn't work for me. Whatever you do, hey, it's your cigar, you live your life. Truly, it's fine. So I like to cut a little more shallow than that. But I'm starting to think that I went a little too shallow. If you do, depending on the cigar, you can recut. Like you did too. You went shallow.
1: I did. And so far, so good. I actually like the draw on this. But as you know, Tony, I've said it a million times. Measure once and cut twice.
0: That is who you are. That's who you are. So I opened it up. I opened it up a little bit. And I think that's going to be better for me. For what we're smoking here. Get your notebooks out. What did you eat today? What did you drink today? It is stupid, humid, disgusting, awful in Indianapolis, Indiana. And I hate everyone. And I am disgusted with those who decide what the weather is.
1: I'll tell you, it it is terrible right now, and I'm really upset because I took a shower earlier, and now I just don't know what to do with my hair.
0: Your hair looks... A Fingers is going full mullet. He's not even shy about it. He's going full mullet, ladies and gentlemen. And I don't know how I feel about it. I do know. Bad. I feel bad about it.
1: I will really take that into consideration 6 months from now, the next time I get a haircut. I couldn't grow long hair in the 80s. When I tried, it would turn into an afro because I had curly hair. Now my hair is a little straighter, so this is the first time in my life I can really grow long hair. So you may see me having it down to my butt crack.
0: I've been, you know, I was there. You must have seen pictures of me.
1: Mm-mm.
0: Of course. When we first met, I had the long hair.
1: You didn't have long hair, though.
0: Oh, I didn't. You're right. I didn't have long hair.
1: How long was it?
0: My hell. Down to my butt.
1: Really?
0: Yeah. Oh, yeah. Oh, I cut my hair twice for Locks of Love. I donated the hair. Absolutely. Did the whole thing.
1: Very nice. So did Prel? Did you use Prel? Did you use VO5? Did you use the VO5?
0: Did I use the Alberto VO5? No. Everything I used was Suave.
1: I see what you
0: said. Suave. What did you eat today? What did you drink today? The weather, all of it. You write that down in your notebook. Then in your notebook, any notebook will do, you break the cigar into thirds, first third, second third, and final third, right? And then what did you get? What are the flavors you got out of each third? Then when you try that cigar a month from now, 6 months from now, whatever it is, you do it again. You check your notes. You see what your through line is, what you really got from that cigar. And then it starts to teach you what you get out of certain types of tobacco. This is the New World from AJ Fernandez. This is the Puro Especial. Oh, I definitely think I just lit mine up. There is definitely a spice on the tongue that's really, truly happening right now, at least with me. But I will tell you this. I almost want to say it's dates.
1: Really?
0: Yeah, and I'm not a dates guy, but there's something dried fruit kind of thing that's happening, which also could be a play on the coffee idea. Just think of it as a bitter coffee, and you might see yourself more going in that.
1: You're not getting any wood notes at this point. That's interesting.
0: Not as much as I'm getting a bit of that dried fruit thing going on.
1: See, I got that spice right at the light that you're talking about.
0: Yeah, laid on the tongue for me.
1: Yeah, but it dissipated quickly for me. I'm also guzzling soda like it's going out of style.
0: Yeah, but it's Diet Coke. You're fine. And by the way, we took a poll at the Fingers Malloy Institute for Institutes of Institutes. It is soda or Coke, and no one uses pop anymore. That's dead.
1: Oh, I'm actually upset with myself. I like to use whatever word annoys the people I'm talking.
0: That's fantastic. The AJ Fernandez New World Puro Especial 6.5 by 52. Is this in the humidor? We're going to get to that and a whole bunch more. Find everything we do at EatDrinkSmokeShow.com. And this is Eat Drink Smoke.
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12: 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Now it's your turn.

0: So we try very hard on this show not to be people who are political. We come from political backgrounds. We do political radio shows outside of Eat, Drink, Smoke. We try not to bring the politics here. This is for relaxation and enjoyment. And we get into big subjects here. We talk about what's going on in the world. If it's being discussed in the Cigar Lounge, we're discussing it here. It's Eat, Drink, Smoke. I'm Tony Katz. That is America's favorite amateur drinker, Fingers Malloy. Before I get into some of these other things, as we're recording, this is the day that we have now heard about a second round of U.S. responses to Iran. So Iran had shot down a Black Hawk helicopter. It was an Apache helicopter. Two pilots in the helicopter, they survived. They were able to eject. They were picked up by a drone boat. It's like a 24-foot drone boat. And it's kind of incredible. Like, we've got technology we're not even aware of. It's crazy what we can do. And so what President Trump said was, well, we have to respond to this. And he's been desperate to find a deal. And I say desperate, I'm not trying to engage political. I'm saying he wants a deal. He believes a deal can be made. That's a better way to say.
1: He wants an off-ramp.
0: For everybody. Say what you will about him. He cannot fathom the concept of war. It makes no sense to him. Why would you fight when you could just make a deal? You get paid. It's like the whole other thing is like beyond his grasp, and it shows in a lot of parts of his history and things he's done as president. And that's not a dig. It's just an observation. So what has happened next is that President Trump said, well, we have to respond to this. And we hit radar stations and a couple of others. And then as we're recording, we learned today that there was going to be another round of attacks. And that literally as we're recording, that's what's happening. Another round of attacks is going on. Where this goes to, can't answer. But the question is going to be, how much can an oil price go up before people say, I'm out? Are we already there? Because we've been at the 450s, 460s. We've been at $5. We've seen diesel at $7. For all our trucker friends out there who listen to the show and greatly appreciate you doing that here at Eat, Drink, Smoke Nation. And we've seen things drop. And then we learned that Trump was taking the oil that the Iranians, they can't even sell it. So we were taking it and putting it onto the market, keeping oil prices down to keep supply going. And if that's the case, why do I have $90, $100 barrel oil anyway? But this new round, these oil prices, these gas prices, that's where people feel it most. Right. Everybody else is engaging politically. This is the rational one. They feel it most in this. Is there a number, Fingers, where people say, yep, I'm tapping out. This can't happen anymore. Stop this.
1: I don't know if it's a number necessarily about the price of gas, but more a number of weeks that they're going to continue to put up with this before they. And I think they're almost at that breaking point right now.
0: See, that's the part that I don't agree with. If we argue that for the past 5.5 weeks, let's call it 6 weeks between friends, they have been in a position of not engaging. We've got troops in position, everything else. We have no troops on the ground. We haven't fired a shot until this thing happened with the Apache helicopter. We nothing has happened. The American life hasn't been affected one bit. It's like we haven't been at war at all.
1: Yeah, but you know how this is. So much of this is psychological, and the markets, so much of it is psychological. What was it? 2 or 3 weeks ago, Trump announced that a deal was in the works, and within a half hour, oil dropped like $11 a barrel.
0: 3 days ago, Trump said, we're 2 to 3 days away from a deal. And then today it was, they're tap, tap, tapping us along, which I'd never heard that expression. I'm like, I don't know where he gets that one. They're leading us along, and it's just... They're not being serious. They should sign this deal, but they're not being serious. Okay, we're going to have to do it another way. Right? So he's been saying these things, and you don't know if that's a misdirect. You don't know if that's a hope. You don't know if that's to apply pressure. Maybe make them think that other people are negotiating with them, and so some the people they want to talk to them will sign this or sign that. I'm not 100% sure, and maybe I'm not trying to be naive. I'm just trying to give out all the options. I just don't know if I buy into the idea of this is taking too long. First of all, how long do you think it takes? And secondly, if we're not firing a shot, well, it's just a siege at this stage of the game.
1: I think a lot of people are upset because they weren't expecting any of this to be happening. And I think that's where this all comes from. It's like this feels like for many people, and I'm not saying it, it's just from what I'm observing, how people are discussing this, is that this was a choice that was made to get into this. You know, a lot of people are saying, you know, we've heard for a long time, for decades, Iran is, you know, 2 weeks away. They're 10 days away from a bomb. I'm not saying that these people are right. I'm just saying that that's what I feel like I'm hearing from people. And so gas prices are priced the way they are because many people believe that this was entered into by choice and it didn't necessarily have to happen this way.
0: Can I ask you?
1: Sure.
0: So I have heard that argument before about, we always hear that Iran is X number of days, weeks, months away from a nuclear weapon, and it rubs some people the wrong way. I believe that when you take a look at the things that have been done to thwart Iran, they have probably been close to a nuclear weapon multiple times. But one of the things that you hear is this idea that a threat was not imminent. It wasn't an imminent threat. Have we as a nation defined what in the world imminent means?
1: No.
0: Don't you think we should?
1: Probably. It probably would be a good idea.
0: Be a smart thing to, like, it's this thing, like, what constitutes a threat? So, I mean, we did not discuss this. This was not on our calendar of events, but we do this. I have a definition. I came up with a definition, and it's through example. But I'm asking you, no right, no wrong answer. Do you, Fingers Malloy, have a definition of this idea of imminent?
1: It depends on who we're talking about. If we're talking about Iran, then it literally is them being able to produce a nuclear weapon. That's an imminent threat, not just to the United States, but to the whole globe. They'll be able to keep the whole world will be held hostage if they get a nuclear weapon.
0: And people don't understand that that's exactly what would happen with this Islamic regime. The whole world, take a look at what North Korea is able to do to Japan, South Korea, and even China. Saber rattle to get this, to get that. I agree, you don't let them get a nuclear weapon. Here is my conversation about imminent. And I go to September 11th. When was the threat imminent? Before the plane hit the building, before the hijackers got on the plane, when the hijackers landed in the United States, or when they first thought of the idea of, hey, you know what we could do to the Americans? At what moment was it imminent? I argue it was that first one.
1: Absolutely.
0: When they first said, hey, here's an idea, that's the moment the threat was real. And you guys might agree or disagree. That's totally fine. We're up for the agreement or disagreement. But rather, it's about, why haven't we asked ourselves and engaged with any clarity at all what the freaking definition is, so we can then all work from the same page to figure out whether or not we want to be there or not?
1: You really think we can have a national conversation about what imminent threat is? Words and things are redefined every other day in this country, and we are hopelessly divided.
0: I don't say no, but boy, would I like to. I'm so naive. This is Eat, Drink, Smoke.
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9: This is a Fox News alert. I'm Kathleen Maloney. President Trump says the U.S. and Iran have reached an agreement to end the war. Here's Fox's Trey Yingst.
10: The Strait of Hormuz is open once again. Those vessels that are trapped in the Persian Gulf will be able to export that crude oil from these Gulf countries. The naval blockade lifted on Iranian ports.
9: Full details of the peace deal not immediately released. A signing is set for this Friday in Switzerland. 11 skydivers and a pilot were killed in a plane crash in Butler, Missouri. This morning, cause of that crash is under investigation.
11: Nothing criminal that we can see, nothing terrorism related or anything like that. Those are some of the first questions that we would have with the World Cup being in town.
9: Bates County Sheriff Chad Anderson says the plane crashed into a field near Butler Memorial Airport and burst into flames. 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
16: Fox 43, KRMG. Chief Meteorologist James Adelot says the skies will be partly cloudy overnight tonight. We'll see a low 62. Sunshine for Monday, a high 81. Clear while you sleep Monday night and a low 61. Then for Tuesday, sunshine, 86, the afternoon high. Currently, it is 77 degrees under partly cloudy skies at 8:33 in Tulsa. With news on the hour, the half, and when it breaks, I'm Jeff Sanders on 102.3 KRMG, Tulsa's News and Talk.

0: Foodie Extravaganza. I'm Tony Katz. That is America's favorite amateur drinker. Fingers Malloy, and we are smoking from AJ Fernandez. This is the New World Puro Especial. This is the Nicaraguan wrapper, binder, and filler. And according to AJ Fernandez's site, this is a Nicaraguan Habano wrapper right there. I'm having a couple of burn issues that I'm going to say is me for right now. But Fingers, give me an idea of where you are with the flavor of the cigar. What's moving you?
1: So the spice is picked up. It dissipated at first. You know, it first hit me when I lit it, then it went away, and now it is back with really some nice intensity, and it's sticking back of the tongue, back of the throat. For me, there's wood, there's coffee. It has been very consistent. I've been able to, you know, set the cigar down. I haven't had the issues you've had. I really haven't had to touch it up all that much. It's been very enjoyable, and I'm smoking it way too fast.
0: Are you?
1: Yes.
0: Why?
1: It's a nervous tick.
0: Do you think so?
1: Yeah.
0: I am starting to pull too hard. My draw is like intense, and I think I'm creating too much heat, and that's been my problem. I need to not pull as hard, but like it's, I have very well developed lungs, ladies and gentlemen. I have the lungs of a professional swimmer.
1: Ow. Greg Louganis, he was a diver.
0: He was a diver.
1: Oh, you don't need to have
0: a diver. You need the lats of a diver. You need the lungs of a swimmer, and the legs of a young Liza Minnelli.
1: Which, by the way, never did get to my hotel room. I'm still upset about that.
0: What are you going to do?
1: But I want to bring something up that you mentioned at the beginning of the show about how you cut your cigar.
0: Yeah.
1: Because I've had people ask me...
0: Fingers! Is that what they ask?
1: That's exactly what they thought. That's how they start the question about V-cuts.
0: Ah, yes. I need to get myself a good V-cutter.
1: So the question I have for you is, when do you make the decision to use have a V cut on a cigar versus just using a traditional straight cut?
0: When it's a torpedo, when it's a pyramid, when it comes to a point, very often I will go with a V cut to be able to keep as much of the preferred shape of the roller and the blender intact. So a V cut figure, you're starting at the point, let's say the pyramid or the bellicoso. And it's going to cut in at a V. So you're keeping the sides, but you're cutting into the cigar. So surface area wise, you're getting a good amount of surface area, but it's still got the taper. So you're getting the mouthfeel of what I assume they wanted me to have. So those are the reasons. Now, some people just dig it, man. They just dig the V cut. And who am I to tell them? Go right ahead. V cut away.
1: So on a Toro, you wouldn't necessarily.
0: No, I wouldn't. But if it was a Toro, like, here's an interesting play. If a V cut will intensify the draw, right? You get a little more intensity. Maybe you would do it on a Connecticut or something you felt was more mild to get a little more strength out of the thing. And you could be like, yeah, on that cigar, I do that because it gives me a different flavor profile at the end.
1: That's interesting. So say, for instance, you know, I like to, for football Sunday, during the NFL season, I like to start my day off. I'll have like three or four cigars watching football from 1 p.m. through the Sunday night game, and I'll always start with a Connecticut. But say if it's later in the afternoon and I want something that has a little bit more intensity,
0: punch.
1: A little more punch. Yeah, exactly. Maybe if all I have is a Connecticut, go with the V-cut. That's what you're saying.
0: I'd be curious if people do that, if they really do experience a difference. I say yes. I say you do experience a difference. But the main reason I V-cut is for the integrity of what I think the blender and the rollers were trying to do. I want to experience what they wanted me to have, not what I think I should have had, right? I put my trust in them. I maybe this is a bit esoteric. Like, I spent way too much time thinking about this. But it is. This is what they've done. So I want to experience what it is they were trying to bring my way.
1: So are you saying it's like a master distiller watching, you know, a bourbon that they worked and slaved over being poured into a glass, and somebody splashes some Crystal Pepsi in there.
0: Yeah, they're very upset. Can I share something with you before we get to News of the Week? Oh, by the way, is this cigar, the A.J. Fernandez, the Puro Especial, this is the 6.5 by 52, is this in your humidor for $9 a stick?
1: Oh, stop it. Yes.
0: $9.
1: Yeah.
0: $9.
1: That's crazy.
0: Yeah. It got a little richer as I've been getting into the first third of this cigar. Nice. My issues with the burner, mine, not yours. It's nice. And, you know, the wrapper is giving off flavor. It's not, it started off with like, hey, there's this spice thing happening. There's this fruit thing happening, like a dried fruit. And now I appreciate where you are about coffee. I think there's a little bit of nuttiness going on. You keep asking about a wood. I guess I could argue there's a cedar laying down on my tongue, but it isn't a prominent thing. It isn't what's moving me the most about this stick at all. Nice cigar. $9.
1: Insane.
0: I don't know if I'm around the yard with this. I don't know if I'm around the golf course with this. And here's why I say this. If you're used to it, yeah, you can do this. This says it's a medium. Right now, it's playing a little bigger than a medium.
1: Yeah.
0: It's playing medium plus, and I don't know if it's going to work for everybody on the course.
1: I feel like this is something that you have after a meal with a full stomach.
0: Right?
1: Yeah.
0: It is playing. So I'm not crazy.
1: No, you're not.
0: This would actually, I think, be a fascinating pair with an espresso. Do you want some? Do you want to try it? Wait, are you feeling all right? Like,
1: I feel fine.
0: Should we ask what you ate today?
1: It's bad. It's bad. There needs to be an intervention. It's really bad.
0: Yeah, we don't have to play.
1: For entertainment purposes only.
0: It's time to play America's favorite game. What did Fingers Malloy eat today? Here's how we play the game. Fingers, as you know, gets his meals from gas stations and from vending machines. He is going to tell us what he ate today. You will be aghast. And then we will all ask the age-old question that a young Ramses asked to his people. Fingers Malloy, how are you still alive?
1: So I started off the morning with two apple fritters from Dunkin' Donuts.
0: Stop. We're done. No more. I'm taking you to a hospital right now. You have no idea that you're in cardiac arrest.
1: It gets worse.
0: How? Got two apple fritters?
1: Yeah, one's not enough.
0: Did you have it with coffee or did you already have
1: the coffee? I already had the coffee.
0: Right.
1: I was,
0: during the 32 ounce of the Joe.
1: Yeah, during my, my commute to one of my 34 gigs that mm-hmm. I have. And then at some point I hit a vending machine for a double decker, oatmeal pie. And I chased that with a Diet Coke. And then I stopped at McDonald's and got a two cheeseburger meal. No onions on the cheeseburger because those burger onions are disgusting on the McDonald's cheeseburgers, the dehydrated onions, with a large fry and an apple pie. And then on the way over to Eat, Drink, Smoke Studios, I got a 24-ounce Diet Coke and two large Reese's peanut butter cups that have the caramel layer at the bottom.
0: Whoa.
1: I don't understand how I have a weight problem.
0: Wow. Okay. Hold on. I listened to that. I got diabetes. Fingers Malloy, how are you still alive?
1: I did two burpees before I stopped by, and I feel fantastic.
0: Okay.
1: Two burpees.
0: Two.
1: Yeah.
0: In a row?
1: Almost twice.
0: Yeah. Yeah. Okay. All right. Do we want to intervention you or do you even need it?
1: I just see the YouTube videos. That's intervention enough for me.
0: Oh, our videos?
1: Yes.
0: Dude.
1: You can see this all in high def.
0: You had apple pies for breakfast and for dessert.
1: Yeah.
0: You bookend it. See, drink, smoke.
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0: Fingers Malloy's horrifying diet. We never got to news. Horrifying.
1: I don't know what you're talking about. It says right there on my X profile that I am a fitness influencer.
0: Oh, your social media profile there on X?
1: X.
0: Just X. You think that's good. That one's not good. That one's a mess.
1: I don't think so.
0: Yeah, people don't know what you're saying.
1: I'm saying X.
0: They don't. It doesn't translate.
1: It doesn't?
0: Nope. Nope. Z-Trick Smoke. I'm Tony Katz. That right there is Fingers X Malloy. We never got to news of the week. Yes, the Puro Especial of New World from AJ Fernandez at $9 a stick is absolutely, positively a win. But we didn't get to it, and we can't live without it. It is time, America, for news of the week.
1: So you know, let's stay on the fitness train, Tony. As you know, I have been called a dietitian, and this story really piqued my interest over at foxnews.com. Dirty soda drinks are everywhere, but doctors warn of the health risks, calling them a metabolic disaster.
0: What is a dirty soda?
1: So a dirty soda is a soft drink that also includes a combination of added ingredients such as flavored syrups, which I thought that's what soda was. Also creamers, fruit juice, and other garnishes.
0: Oh, like what Swig does and a couple of these other companies.
1: Yeah. And apparently the kids love them, but they can easily deliver between 250 and 400 calories and anywhere from 55 to 70 grams of sugar in a single drink. Tony, I must confess, I don't see the problem here.
0: Yeah. Yeah. I mean, you don't do Frappuccinos. If an apple pie came in Frappuccino form, there was apple pie Frappuccino. Fingers Malloy would be online right now. Wait, hold on. So would I. I would four apple pie Frappuccinos? Indubitably.
1: Okay, but you have to admit, the apple fritter is the best donut that you can possibly. Is a fritter considered a donut? I believe so.
0: For the sake of our conversation and our friendship, yes.
1: Okay.
0: And I want to say for the record, go out on a limb, I am a pro fritter.
1: Oh, thank you. That's.
0: And if you vote for me, America will be pro fritter.
1: A fritter in every pot, I believe you said.
0: It will bring, and two in every garage.
1: By the way, you haven't lived until you had. And it's worth the drive to go up to Traverse City, Michigan, and enjoy a cherry fritter.
0: Fault.
1: A cherry fritter.
0: Why are you like this?
1: What?
0: Why are you like this? Why does it always have to be about Michigan? By the way, we're heard on 910 AM Superstation in Detroit. Love you, Detroit. Go Red Wings.
1: And go Red Wings.
0: Go Masters. I got it right, and I think I deserve some credit for that. I don't know if I want to talk any more about this, but the fritter is a donut, but that was not. Oh, what's the best donut? What's the best donut was the question. Okay, so allow me, cake donut over yeast donut. That's first. Sour cream. Have you ever had a sour cream donut?
1: Absolutely.
0: Great.
1: Who are you talking? Look, you pull a lot of stuff and throw it out on the Eat, Drink, Smoke table where you're like, have you had the smoked salmon almonds? And I'm like, I have no idea what you're talking about. That doesn't exist. And then you look at me like I'm some sort of Neanderthal. I'm just a blue-collar Joe. So a lot of this stuff, this gourmet stuff that you throw out there, oh, there's a board with 17 cheeses on it and meats and
0: charcuterie.
1: Yes, that too. And crackers as far as the eye can see. And I'm like, I'm just a simple blue-collar Joe. I don't know these things. But donuts? Of course I've had a sour cream donut before.
0: So love the sour cream donut. Yes. My wife's favorite donut. Dunkin' Donuts. So back in the day, Dunkin' Donuts used to do much better donuts. We can all agree Dunkin' Donuts donuts are not as good as they used to be. They focus much more on coffee. This is unquestionably true. They did a crunch donut. I think it was toasted coconut.
1: Okay.
0: I could eat six of those right now. I could eat six of those donuts right now. No question. Let's go. As a matter of fact, what are we doing here?
1: I'm.
0: So that's better than an apple fritter to me.
1: So do you feel, because, you know, we're here in central Indiana and there are a lot of wonderful bakeries here that do amazing things, yeah, in the field of donuts, Tony. So do you feel that way about donuts like you feel about coffee, where it's you would much rather go to the local bakery as opposed to a chain to get a donut? Just like you know, if you could find
0: Okay, I can answer this question.
1: A local coffee house instead of a chain coffee.
0: If I'm doing a donut or I'm doing any baked good, I would rather be at the local place. When it comes to coffee, now, people, of course, think about Seattle as a place for coffee. Oregon has good coffee. We are on KXL.
1: Yeah.
0: So hello. Hello to the fine people of the Pacific Northwest.
1: Traverse City, Michigan does great coffee.
0: Indianapolis does great coffee. It really does. Incredible coffee. I avoid a Starbucks and things like that with everything in me. But Dunkin' Donuts, I think, does a fantastic job of coffee. I think it's terrific. And it is probably my go-to. And the one closest to me, they have had a new group take over, and they've been spectacular. And they're so much more pleasant, and they're personable, and the consistency is there. It's been terrific. So I'm not opposed to local coffee house. You should go to the local coffee house, and there's some great roasters here and everything else. But I don't mind a Dunkin' Donuts hit for coffee. I just wouldn't really go there for a donut unless I just need to grab something and be able to say, hey, everybody, here you go.
1: Here's why I am angry with Dunkin' Donuts.
0: Is this news of the week?
1: Yeah, dirty soda.
0: See what you did?
1: Listen.
0: Why are you angry with Dunkin' Donuts?
1: Do we really want to talk about the news right now?
0: No, it's just all terrible.
1: So I discovered that they are open at a ridiculously early hour to where I can go in when I'm on the road, where normally I wouldn't even think about going there because, oh, there's no way they're open at 5:15 in the morning. Yeah, they're open at 5:15 in the morning, and the apple fritters are fresh, Tony, and they're sitting right underneath the glass, just begging, screaming to be purchased.
0: So you're angry with Dunkin' Donuts for being open?
1: Yes. Your customer service is very good. Why are you like that at 5 a.m.?
0: Why aren't you like that at 5 a.m.?
1: I am a delight at any
0: hour. Why are you like that right now?
1: I'm a delight.
0: You've been up for hours. That was pretty Seinfeld. That was pretty good. That wasn't bad at all.
1: So, yeah, that's why I'm angry with them, because that was an extra 600 calories this morning that I didn't need.
0: Okay, yeah.
1: But I enjoyed.
0: It's their fault.
1: Yes, it's their fault.
0: And it was two apple fritters.
1: Well, yeah.

0: The report is actually not evil. It isn't. There's some interesting things in the report.
1: Well, I'm glad that that actually sidetracked you from finding out the correct calorie count in an apple fritter from Dunkin' Donuts.
0: It's 47 billion.
1: I think those numbers are inflated.
0: It's 47 billion calories. Tea, drink, smoke.
2: Five.
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8: This is a Fox News alert. I'm Kathleen Maloney. President Trump says the U.S. and Iran have reached an agreement to end the war and open the Strait of Hormuz. Fox's Trey Yingst reports.
9: A major development here as President Trump announces there is a deal with the Islamic Republic of Iran. The Strait of Hormuz is open once again. Those vessels that are trapped in the Persian Gulf will be able to export that crude oil from these Gulf countries. The naval blockade lifted on Iranian ports and these detailed discussions on Iran's nuclear program set to begin. The president making this announcement on his birthday from the White House in Washington. There was another statement released by the Prime Minister of Pakistan, one of the key mediators in the conversations that led to this agreement to end the conflict between the United States and Iran. There will be an official signing ceremony on Friday, June 19th in Switzerland.
8: Vice President J.D. Vance, in an interview with Fox News, says the world is now a safer place.
10: I think we can say with confidence Iran will never have a nuclear weapon. We got a lot of work to do, but a big win tonight.
8: 11 skydivers and one pilot are dead after a plane crash in Butler, Missouri today.
11: The local sheriff says the local plane, not commercial, took off from the Butler Memorial Airport, eventually went down, and they're working to figure out how and why that happened. The sheriff says they are still trying to identify the victims and notify their families, and they brought in extra staff and clergy to be there for them. So the NTSB and FAA are working the investigation into this fatal crash, and the local sheriff says that the Butler Memorial Airport and the nearby highway will be closed for as long as they're investigating.
8: Fox's Madison Scarpino. Kentucky Senator Mitch McConnell was admitted to a hospital earlier this morning. A spokesperson for the 84-year-old says he is receiving excellent care. It's unknown why he is hospitalized. 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
2: Fox 43 and KRMG. Chief Meteorologist James Adelot says it'll be partly cloudy while you're sleeping tonight. See a low 62. Sunshine for Monday and a high 81. Clear skies Monday night, 61 overnight. And then for Tuesday, sunshine and a high 86. Clear skies, 74 degrees at 9:05 in Tulsa. 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
4: So if I read the top line of the CPI today, Consumer Price Index report, 0.5%, we are all going to die. However, if I read into the report and see that core CPI, where you exclude high gas prices, is 0.2%, well, now we're in line with what the Fed wanted. Well, that's good news. So is it bad? Is it good? And how is the market responding? The market responded by saying, oh, crap, inflation is high. Oh, crap, interest rates are going to go up, aren't they? Tony Katz, Tony Katz today. Good to be here. Good to be with you. Dr. Matt Will joins me right now, economist at the University of Indianapolis. Now, it's my take that interest rates are going to go up. Certainly, there's been this conversation that Kevin Warsh, the chair of the Federal Reserve now, taking over for Jerome Powell. He's in between a rock and a hard place. But let's start with this report, because what the headline will say from, let's say, a group like CNBC. CNBC is going to say that inflation is up 4.2%, the highest in 3 years, except that's not what it says. It says at 0.5, inflation is up 6%. And then some people want to say you shouldn't even pay attention to the 0.5 because the core is the only thing that matters, because the energy prices are skewed because of the war. Walk us through it.
5: Can I just say yes, yes, yes, and yes, and then we go on to the next topic?
4: No, you must now explain yourself. Show your work.
5: Okay, yeah. No A's on the exam just for copying off my neighbor. Yeah, I mean, 0.5, let's admit it. Let's forget about this 4.2, 0.5 times 12, 6%. It is the high. It is legitimately high. This is in what I call scary zone. This is where the Fed took dramatic action 3 years ago, which we'll talk about in a bit. They took dramatic action at this level. Forget the core, just at the base headline level. So it's a scary number, but everyone needs to calm down, because if you look at the core, it's 0.2. 0.2 is 2.4. I will not say that's in line with the Fed. It's still too high, and it's down from last month. So I'm not going to say I'm happy yet, because it's down for 1 month. It was 0.4, so it's cut in half this month. That's good news. Food was even good. Food was only at 0.2. I'm good. I'm doing my own bad explanation here. 0.2 is still too high. But food was at 0.2. Core was at 0.2. Everything was down except for medical care. I mean, shelter was reasonable. Transportation was reasonable. Apparel was reasonable.
4: So
5: everything was pretty good.
4: Let me ask the question this way, right? Because it is a weird thing to say. It's pretty good and it's still all terrible. How is it possible that we still have the inflation, that we still have the interest rates where they are, that we have this war, we're paying the higher gas prices, and yet there is that argument of, not bad. Like, it's very hard to square this circle.
5: You know, it's not, this is a tough analogy to use, but in the world of mortgages, when mortgage rates come down from extremely high to just really high, there's a surge of people borrowing money. You're thinking, wait, 3 years ago, we would never buy at these high rates, but we're borrowing money because the rates are lower than they were. Same thing is happening here. Rates were so high, inflation was through the roof, as Trump likes to say. Oh, it's not through the roof. Now it's just at the ceiling. So we're happier that it's just at the ceiling and not through the roof. It's still too high. You know, the guy in New York, I don't know if we can use the words, you know, the rent is too darn high.
6: Right.
5: The inflation is still too darn high. So we're happier from where it was, but it's still too much. Hey, you know, you're a vehicle guy, right? New vehicles down 0.3. Used cars only up 0.1. I like those numbers. I'm satisfied. But the core is still too high. But there's parts of it that I'm very happy about.
4: Talking with Dr. Matt Will, economist at the University of Indianapolis. The inflation, let's dig in a little bit, because we are hearing that Kevin Warsh, the new chair of the Federal Reserve, might keep rates where they are and might increase the rates because the inflation is persistent. And every commentary from Treasury Secretary Scott Bessent, where he is, I think, making a massive mistake, and I like him, sounding more and more like Janet Yellen, talking about the ideas of transitory and momentary, etc. This is a mistake. The inflation, we can agree from the markets, is baked in. But the inflation for Midwest Main Street is still felt every day. How can the inflation be high and possibly to an extent, some level of uptick because of the oil prices, and yet we have not seen price explosions? We're talking about prices being good on things like food.
5: Okay, well, you started off with Fed policy, and then you jumped over to food.
4: Let's start with Fed policy.
5: Okay, that's a little bit deeper topic there.
4: I have nothing but time for you. Everybody is waiting with bated breath, talking to Dr. Matt Will, economist at the University of Indianapolis. Why is the inflation still here?
5: Okay. Well, the inflation is still here, which is the second part of your question, is because the pass-throughs have not fully occurred and the economy is growing. We see incredible increase in profits on Wall Street. We see the market hitting record highs. Those things mean that the companies can absorb the tariffs and they can absorb the inflation and they can absorb the government spending. So they are. They're absorbing the inflation still. They haven't passed it along. But that's not going to last forever. Now let's switch to the Fed policy. So I want to give people a primer. I'm a professor. I'm giving them a primer. So the conventional wisdom is that when you have inflation, the Fed increases interest rates. That's a conventional wisdom, and you said it here just a few moments ago, and that's correct. But let me explain to people that the Fed has three tools in their toolbox, and Kevin Warsh is the smartest guy in the room. He understands the three tools, where everybody in the newspapers is saying there's one tool, and the one tool's the interest rate. The three tools are this. One's the reserve requirements. By the way, before I even say that, I need to explain. The Fed is the ones who create cash. We all know more cash means more inflation, lower cash means lower inflation. The Fed creates the cash. There's three ways they do it. One is reserve requirements, which isn't even a factor anymore. And what they tell the banks is, hey, banks, you can't loan money. You have to keep 5% of your money on the sidelines or 10% of your money on the sidelines. So that's a reserve requirement that can reduce the amount of cash. They haven't used that tool in 5 years. They put it to the side. They're not using it. The second, which we are very familiar with, the headline is they can increase interest rates or decrease it. That means that Bank of America, Chase, the big banks borrow money from the Fed. The Fed literally creates cash. So when they lower rates, the big banks borrow more. When they raise rates, the big banks don't. So the cash does not come into the economy. The third, which we've talked about before, is called federal open market operations. That's when they buy and sell assets on their balance sheet. So they may buy treasuries from the public, from you, from me, from banks, that shoots cash into the economy. If they sell those treasuries, they sell those mortgages, that pulls cash out of the economy. During high inflation, okay, so those are the three tools. During high inflation of the Biden era, they were selling $60 billion a month in treasuries and $30 billion a month in mortgages. $95 billion total, actually. They were selling. They were fighting inflation. I will tell you, I'm not a conspiracy guy, but this Jerome Powell, He was purposely not controlling inflation because when Biden was president, he was selling the assets off his balance sheet at $95 billion a month. Now they stopped it. They have a no sale policy. So what Kevin Warsh will do is not follow the conventional wisdom and increase rates. He's going to focus on selling the assets off the balance sheet. And I told you the other day, $90 billion a month, there's $2 trillion of mortgages. You got plenty to sell.
4: So we've discussed the balance sheet before, and I want to see that come into play, right? I think we can understand that we don't want our own government, the Federal Reserve, holding all of this. This isn't actually a win for us long term. It's a mistake in a lot of ways. But this idea about pushing cash to the sideline by forcing banks to hold certain reserves, this is the first time we've talked about that. As a matter of just hearing it, how it sounds on the ear, that sounds insane. Now, I am not opposed to banks having levels of reserves, right? Being able to cover what it is that they've taken in deposits, for example. But telling them they can't loan as much, that doesn't seem like something we should value as a government policy, Dr. Will.
5: You know what? It's one and the same. Because you say that you want them to hold reserves so that your money is protected. That's fine. And that's what they were doing. It's the same thing. They just have to put some money on the sidelines. I'll tell you right now, it's a tool that they have in their toolbox, but they're not using it because the current Federal Reserve requirement is zero. In March of 2020, they made it 0% to pump cash into the economy during COVID. They put the requirement so banks
4: and it's still zero.
5: It's zero. It's currently zero. That's why, like I said, it's on the shelf. They haven't used it because Jerome Powell was pumping cash into the economy and he never stopped. He caused the inflation. To say it was transitory was a joke because he was pumping cash in during COVID and then they haven't stopped. They haven't stopped.
4: Talking to Dr. Matt Will, economist at the University of Indianapolis. Let's go back to the balance sheet. I made a statement. Having less things on the balance sheet makes perfect sense to me. And I don't think that's something I want for my government. I don't want my government owning part of Intel. I don't want my government investing in Solyndra. I don't want any of these things. Is there a value to having things on the balance sheet for the Federal Reserve to have ownership of mortgages or treasuries or anything else?
5: Mortgages, no. Mortgages, absolutely not. In fact, here's an ironic statement is Kevin Warsh created this. They didn't own any mortgages until he was on the Federal Reserve Board way back with Ben Bernanke during the financial crisis of 2008 and 9. He was actually the architect of too big to fail. Let me tell you, I was not a fan of Kevin Warsh, but he's had a mea culpa since then. He was a guy who said, let's buy mortgages, and they own $2 billion of it. So I'm not a fan of the government owning your mortgage. They shouldn't be owning Intel, and they shouldn't be owning mortgages. As far as treasuries go, I'm also not a fan of it for part of it, and I'm okay with another part. The part I'm not a fan of is when the government has deficits, like they do, the federal government has deficits, well, someone has to buy their bonds. And guess what? The Federal Reserve Board, sometimes they buy their bonds, and that's called monetizing the debt. And when the Federal Reserve Board buys treasuries from the federal government to simply fund deficit spending, I'm totally against it. However, when they buy and sell bonds to control the cash in the market, I'm okay with that function. But I'm not okay with them being forced at gunpoint by the president and the Congress to monetize the national debt. I don't like it. It causes inflation. It's a bad idea.
4: Can we just get now into the place where the Federal Reserve has been an absolutely terrible idea and we should abolish the whole damn thing?
5: You know what? As Milton Friedman used to say, it's not good. But we don't have a better alternative. We had the gold standard. It didn't work very well. People could manipulate the production of gold. So we have a rule. He thought the rule should be modified. Forget about the full employment. Just focus on inflation. I agree with you. It's not a great system, but we don't have a substitute for it at the moment.
4: We didn't need it until we got it in 1913. A terrible year for America was 1913. Do away with it. What happens? Seriously, do away with the Federal Reserve. What actually happens to us?
5: Well, okay. First of all, who's going to print the money? Who's going to control the amount of cash?
4: Well, Treasury can't print the money. We've got printing presses and ink and all sorts of technologies. I tell AI to start printing the money. It starts printing the money. Of course we can print the money.
5: Your reference to 1913 and 1929 was a dispute. So here, give people history. It was a fight between the New York Federal Reserve and the Washington Federal Reserve. And New York knew what they were doing and Washington didn't. And Washington said, well, we're not going to print any money. And New York said, yeah, you need to print money. We got lots of people buying stock. No, we're not going to print. We're going to print. And so they didn't print money in D.C. and they caused the Great Depression and they caused stock market crash. The Federal Reserve was a disaster. It's better today than it was in 1929.
4: That doesn't mean it's good for us. We will get into it. I've got more with Dr. Matt Will coming up. Keep it right here. I'm Tony Katz. This is Tony Katz Today.
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0: this screwworm thing is really gross. And before you go to the FCC to complain, it's actually the name of the thing. The screwworm. The New World screwworm. Tony Katz. Tony Katz today. It's good to be with you. It's really, really ugly. It's an infestation. It's threatening livestock in Texas, and I forget, there's another, and New Mexico, where it took place in a dog. So it is referred to as the New World screwworm. This was eradicated in 1966, and now we're looking at this, and it's spread by flies, right? And so it's the idea of how these flies multiply. Texas has activated its emergency operations center, and they're keeping an eye on these things because the parasite itself, the screwworm, it's detectable, it's preventable, it's treatable. But if left to its own devices, it can destroy a livestock herd. It is a parasitic blowfly. And the larvae, maggots, sorry, don't mean to be gross. Maybe you're having lunch. I apologize. They burrow into and they feed on the living tissue of warm-blooded animals. But the issue is it attacks healthy tissue. It becomes unbearable in terms of the smell, and it could be fatal. So there are three calves in Texas, a goat in Gillespie County, Texas, and a dog in New Mexico. Yes, they are taking this very, very, very seriously. The issue being what this can do to cattle as a whole. We're talking about certainly something unsafe for us, but we're talking about the loss of dollars. And I can't assume it's very good for the cattle in terms of it doesn't feel good. Can't imagine at all. And while that is a breaking story, there's Bill Gates. Bill Gates is testifying. And Bill Gates is testifying about what? He's testifying about Jeffrey Epstein and how he never, ever should have had any relationship whatsoever with Jeffrey Epstein and how wrong he was to have a relationship with Jeffrey Epstein. Isn't that right? Isn't that correct? Bill Gates, as you speak to the people.
1: I'm glad to be here voluntarily to testify, to help with the committee's work. I'll start with an opening statement in the hearing room. I hope my testimony is helpful to the work, important work of the committee to find justice for the victims.
0: And that was his statement. That was his statement before he walked in. And then it was, of course, I never should have met him. Never should have been. It's not a question of whether or not you meet somebody. It's a question about whether or not you know somebody is not okay and you still hang around them. It's one thing to say, you know what? Some people don't like him, but he's always been good to me. So he's a friend. Not everybody has to like everybody else. And you have friends like this. Right? Your spouse is like, why are you friends with that person? You're like, because they've always been good to me and, you know, they don't bother me. They're kind of fun. It's another thing to see somebody in jail for predatory actions and rumors of their predatory actions and be like, whatever, let's go have lunch. Hey, who wants to go to the island? Come on, Jeffrey, gas up the plane. That stuff is the kind of stuff where you're supposed to recoil and say, I don't want to know you. I don't need that. And, you know, this leads to what happens when people are unscrupulous and they get ahead, right? You've got decency. You've got a soul. And what happens? You actually work with that and you actually respect that. And then you lose out on opportunities. This is a tale as old as time. It is. People have seen this happen. People act unscrupulously. They work with questionable people and they get ahead. You got to ask yourself, what do you want? Your money or your soul? Do you want your money or do you want your soul? It is actually that simple. I didn't say it wasn't difficult. I didn't say it wasn't a hard decision. I didn't say you weren't tempted by the other thing, but that is very often, that's the decision. Money, fame, prestige, whatever it is, or your soul. And now you got to make a choice. Bill Gates made his choice. mean, that's just obvious. By the way, release the Epstein files. This is Tony Katz today.

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6: This is a Fox News alert. I'm Ted Lindner. The United States and Iran have reached an agreement to end the war. Fox's Trey Yingst.
7: The Strait of Hormuz is open once again. Those vessels that are trapped in the Persian Gulf will be able to export that crude oil from these Gulf countries. The naval blockade lifted on Iranian ports.
6: Full details of the deal have not yet been released. A signing is set for this Friday in Switzerland. Republican Senator Mitch McConnell hospitalized Sunday morning, but no word why.
8: A spokesman for Senator McConnell would only say he's receiving excellent medical care.
6: That's Fox's Jill Nato. He was hospitalized earlier this year for a few days for flu-like symptoms. The 84-year-old says he's retiring in January. And today, President Trump celebrating his 80th birthday, celebrating with a mixed martial arts fighting show on the White House South Lawn tonight called UFC Freedom 250, being streamed live on Paramount+. 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
5: Fox 23 and KRMG. Chief Meteorologist James Adelot says we'll see partly cloudy skies tonight while you're asleep. It's going to be 62 overnight. Mostly sunny skies on Monday with a high 81. Clear Monday night, 61 the low. Sunshine for Tuesday at a high 86. 73 degrees, clear skies at 9:34 in Tulsa. 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
9: Once again, it's about the difference between Wall Street and Midwest Main Street. Tony Katz and Tony Katz today, and I return with Dr. Matt Will, economist at the University of Indianapolis, to further break this down and what it is. I mean, we talk about Federal Reserve policy, but how is it affecting Midwest Main Street? So, Dr. Will, let's get back to it. So that's monetary policy. When we talk about the Federal Reserve, when we talk about the balance sheet, reserves, and the cutting of interest rates. But now we're into Midwest Main Street. Very different than what we see in the markets. And it was interesting this morning when the news first came out that the CPI was 0.5 and that consumer prices, you know, the headline was rose 4.2%, but we could say 6%. 0.5 times 12. And then you take a look at the core CPI, you exclude food and energy, and it was only 0.2, which is the Fed's target rate. How in the world do you read this? The futures before the Dow opened today was everywhere. It was down 400. It was down 200. It was down 330. It was as if the market couldn't figure out how to read it. My point to you is that Midwest Main Street is reading it every day. They're still paying more. They pay more on the insurance side. They're paying more on a regulatory side. They're paying more for things to be shipped to them because of the price of oil. They're paying more all the way around, and the inflation hasn't come down from the Biden days. Their take on this, I think, is different than the market's take on this, and certainly any Federal Reserve policy. As we see this in the regular everyday marketplace, what is the felt effect or the believed effect, I should say? What do we believe that the people are feeling? And is this going to influence other markets in the future?
10: I'm going to answer it a little different way. I'm going to say that what I believe is happening is I think Trump is misreading the public. Just like he's misreading the public on Iran, I think he's misreading the American public on inflation, because he is of two minds. He sees his great economic policies, and I will tell you they are good, and the market is growing, and AI is booming, and employment is up, and it's not. I mean, we could go over the list, which we've gone over, that he's doing a great job on the macroeconomic picture. But he doesn't have empathy for Main Street, because his policies, such as massive government spending, and deficits, which are Democrat ideas and socialist ideas, he thinks he can buy people's vote by throwing money at them, when in fact, that's what the socialists do, and it causes inflation. So yes, he's saying, wait, I'm creating a great economy, which is true. But he's also doing these things over here which are hurting people, and he doesn't comprehend. He's misreading that they are more concerned about inflation than a handout. The people who elected him are not the people who wanted handouts. They're not the people looking for free rent and, you know, SNAP benefits and people looking to, you know, get into the social issues as well. Yet he's catering to that crowd. He's catering to that mindset, I should say, of here's government money, here's government bailout, let me buy part of Intel, let me have a protectionist policy. Yet those policies are hurting his core. I don't know how he can misread. For such a political genius, he's misreading.
9: So let's argue that he is. But I want to take it back. Here are businesses on Midwest Main Street paying more for oil, so therefore the delivery of the good that they then utilize to sell costs more. They're paying more in a series of regulatory processes. We talk about insurance costs specifically. The market will do what the market will do. They'll digest as they digest and still engage their AI investments. But for Midwest Main Street, are they supposed to look at this report and say, well, the core is really good, things are better?
10: I mean, this is 1 month, Tony, because food, I mean, I look at the report right now, the food, 0.2. Food at home, 0.1. It's not bad. And I think if it's true, it's only 1 month, okay? Last month, food at home was 0.7. It's 1 month. Let's see if this is legitimate.
9: The argument is that we don't know anything from this yet. The market's going to do what it's due, but we don't know anything from this yet. And it's not surprising that there's no necessarily felt change of a sigh of relief or anything else. Now, I don't think sighs of relief come, Dr. Will, until there is some certainty with energy and with oil prices. We still see these fluctuations in oil prices. They were down under 90 for the West Texas crude. Then they were back up over 90. Actions in the Strait. At what moment does the market say, hey, you speculators are all just screwing with us. These gesticulations are nonsense. They're nothing but you trying to figure out how you make an extra couple of dollars a barrel. And we're not interested those there in the basin in Texas being able to get even extra cash. We need to start evening these numbers out. We need to start having certainty in the oil and energy markets, and it has to happen now. When does that pushback, or does that pushback ever come?
10: Okay, let me point the finger at somebody. There's volatility in the market. The VIX today is 20%.
9: Describe
10: so when the market
9: the VIX.
10: Opens, that's 20%. The VIX is the volatility index. It's, you just mentioned volatility. You know, fluctuations in the market. This number under Trump won was 10%. Under Biden, it jumped up to 16. It's now 20. The uncertainty and the risk is being created by the president. It's not the speculators. I will defend the hedge fund people. I will defend the private equity people right now, right here, as unpopular as it may be, because they're not causing the volatility. It's the president. I've said this a million times. Wall Street does not want to look to Washington, D.C. They want to look to corporate profits. They want to look to sales figures. They want to look to market share. They want to look to economic trade and GDP. They don't want to be paying their attention to Washington, D.C. And Trump is such a media hog. He just wants the spotlight into him so bad. The best thing for him to do right now is continue the under-the-radar policies, which he has been phenomenal at, and stop trying to grab headlines. His uncertainty, his inability to come to a conclusion on Iran. You and I agree on what Iran's outcome should be. We're not going to get our way. But that doesn't matter. The fact is that he's not coming to a conclusion. The market doesn't care whether Iran does or doesn't have nuclear weapons. It doesn't care. It wants certainty. And he's not giving them certainty. You can't for 3 weeks say, we're going to end it in 2 days. You can't do that for 3 weeks in a row and not do it. You got to just do what you say, and that's what the market wants.
9: You think that the market speculation on oil prices is because Trump believes that a peace deal can actually occur? If you put seven destroyers against the Iranian coast to allow free flow of the strait, that would do the same thing even if you didn't have a deal. This is why, allow me the pushback moment here. I'm questioning whether or not this is about Trump, and I don't disagree. I don't believe that the deal can be made the way he is going about it. But I don't know if I agree that that is in and of itself the single only cause here is in the oil prices. Is this, hey, we have the opportunity to engage in the wild gesticulations and speculations. Let's do that because it betters our financial opportunity. Is that happening? And how does the Midwest Main Street person deal with that as they're suffering through it?
10: Okay, you're talking about two different things, Main Street and then these people who are speculating. Let me talk about the
9: speculation. One thing affecting the other thing, correct?
10: Yes, but this is you bring up a great point. There's a misperception. There's a misperception that these people that are speculating on Wall Street that like the volatility, and they do, they love it, that they're this evil group of people out there making a fortune. This is a misperception. Futures markets, commodity markets, derivative speculators, it's a zero-sum game. Tony, if you and I are speculators, you're going long a futures contract. I'm going short a futures contract. You think the price is going up. I think the price is going down. Guess what? One of us wins. One of us loses. Every trade that you talk about in the futures market is a zero-sum game. It's all these gamblers, and one person wins and one person loses the same amount. And they love volatility. They want to egg Trump on. They want him because they make money off volatility. But half of them make money and half of them lose money. But now switch over to Main Street. Yes, they are the unfortunate, not benefit, the opposite. They suffer from all the speculation, but the speculation is caused by the uncertainty created by Trump. Let me say that again. The speculation that is occurring is because of the volatility. The volatility is a result of the uncertainty created by Trump.
9: Talking to Dr. Matt Will, economist at the University of Indianapolis. I don't argue that the uncertainty, which is to say, when do we see an end to this? And I'm not saying it's not going fast enough. I think we can weather many things, and 4 months is not a forever war. And I don't play into that at all. It does. It is sometimes a hard line to swallow, because let me share with you what is shared on the other side and see if you can break this down. Is that what we are seeing is U.S. energy exports are at highs. We're selling this. We got the natural gas sold. We're going to put $700 million into coal. Into coal we're putting the money, Dr. Will. And they're coming to the Gulf of America, and they're saying, beautiful Gulf of America, we love it. And they're picking up oil from Louisiana and from Texas, and they're shipping it back out. Everything is jolly and great. Why is this not bringing down the price at the pump?
10: Because it's a global commodity. We are producing more. That's 100% true. I want us to produce a lot of energy, all kinds of energy. And I'm a fan of that. But that's not how the world works. It's a commodity, and people need to go back to their high school economics class. In a commodity, everything clears at the market price. Our extra supply that we're providing the world cannot offset the global shortage that is occurring because of the Gulf being closed. It is a global commodity, and it's not partitioned. It's not, you know, segmented into U.S. energy versus Saudi energy versus North Atlantic energy. That's not how it works. It's a global commodity. It's like pouring that one glass of water into a bucket of water. It's indistinguishable. Are we pouring more water into the bucket? Yes, we are. I'm a fan of that. But guess what? The bucket of water is smaller than it was 4 months ago.
9: You know, these are the kinds of conversations that make people drink bourbon.
10: Well, yeah, I'm sure you got a good recommendation on it.
9: Oh, I have many, many recommendations. Dr. Matt, well, I think people are looking for some level of solution here. And I don't even know if this war coming to an end brings us a solution. Because it still doesn't do anything, I would assume, regarding where the inflation is, because the inflation existed with the oil. And we talk about where some of these policies are, and we talk about one of the things we didn't mention was tariff policy. So I want to put a bow on this really quick, just to get your thoughts before we let you go. We're still doing tariffs. We're still engaged in broad-based tariffs. Have the tariffs, even though we didn't see explosions in inflation, are the tariffs keeping the inflation where it's at to any extent?
10: Like I've said before, tariffs don't directly cause inflation. They cause inflation down the road by slowing the economy. This is where it's Trump versus Trump. Trump good policies versus Trump's bad policies. The tariffs are putting a drag on the economy. But all his regulatory reform and his tax policy and everything else is putting the economy forward and moving us forward. So tariffs are a drag. They're still a drag. If it weren't for the tariffs, the economy would be even better. In fact, here's a scary thought. He might solve his inflation problem, because in first term, the economy grew itself out of all of his spending. If he would grow, which is going well, even more. And if he could remove the tariffs, he would grow even more. That could counterbalance the inflation pressures. But he's got good policies and he's got bad policies. And I just wish he'd get rid of the bad policies.
9: Dr. Matt Will, economist at the University of Indianapolis. I appreciate you taking the time to be here. Bourbon for everybody. Keep it here. This is Tony Katz today.
11: Hey, it's Skyler Cooper. On the Monday edition of the KRMG Morning News, Tulsa Mayor Monroe Nichols will be with us. Ask him about the closure of the downtown Tulsa bus station and the city council about to vote on his budget proposal. 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
9: Democrats in Maine elect Maine Fuhrer. I'm sorry, that's very funny. Tony Katz. Tony Katz today, I am clear. I am clear as crystal. Anybody mentioning Graham Plattner, who is a Republican, must refer to him. Must refer to him as Nazi Graham Plattner. They called Trump a Nazi. They called you a Nazi. They called me a Nazi. That guy has a Totenkopf tattoo. That guy has a Nazi tattoo. That's the Nazi. And we're going to say it through the election. We're going to say it afterwards because we're never going to forget the people like Bernie Sanders who supported him. Well, we need him to help fight the oligarchy. So the communists needed the Nazi to help fight the oligarchy. Oh, fantastic. We make up a problem and then we decide that any bedfellow is good enough. They're not good enough. They're just not. It's back to the Bill Gates thing. You either have your soul or you don't. That's it. That's all there is. But it's not the only thing going on, although I won't let anybody forget. Oh, you should not forget. Don't let anybody forget. Democrats elected a Nazi. Democrats supported a Nazi. The party endorsed a Nazi. Democrats vote for Nazis. Say it. Don't be afraid. The U.S. striking Iran in retaliation for the striking down or the shooting down of an Apache helicopter. And I still want to know how that happened, how that took place. This is not to say that the Iranians still don't have a level of threat. And then Tehran launches missiles at Qatar and other nations. This is not going well. And then there was word that Trump was saying, hey, if we have to, we're absolutely going after the power facilities. We're going after the power plants. We'll go after the bridges. We will ratchet this thing back up if they think they can just string us along. And then, of course, you have the president's presser today. So if we're asking what are the next steps, I remain where I've been. I have no idea. What I understand to be true is that there's no one to negotiate with. And what I understand to be true is that one needs to end this thing to end it. The president may still have a different view and may have other versions of what ending it is. But the Iranians aren't going to stop being a problem. They think this is power. And you have to understand that to understand how to deal with them. Find everything at TonyKatz.com tomorrow, everyone. Take care.
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6: The president says we have a deal. This is a Fox News alert. I'm Ted Lindner. President Trump and Iran say it's a done deal, that they've reached an agreement to end the war that has rocked the region. Vice President J.D. Vance telling Fox on Sunday.
7: This is the immediate opening of the Straits of Hormuz and, of course, the lifting of the naval blockade that we've had on Iran along with it.
6: President Trump posting on Truth Social in his words, congratulations to all. Ships of the world, start your engines. Let the oil flow. Fox's Trey Yingst has more from Tel Aviv.
8: He says on a post, this great deal will bring peace and security to the whole region. Many presidents have tried to make peace with Iran and all have failed before me. The leaders of the region have for the first time found a president who can help them achieve real peace. With the opening of the strait upon the signing of the deal on Friday, for purposes of mine removal, oil will flow on both ends again for the region and the world. Iran's deputy foreign minister says one of Iran's conditions for retaliating in response to Israel's attacks on Beirut's southern suburbs is Israel's withdrawal from southern Lebanon.
6: Key mediator Pakistan said the signing will be Friday in Switzerland. A plane crashed Sunday morning at the airport in Butler, Missouri, killing the pilot and the 11 people on board. Bates County Sheriff Chad Anderson saying the plane was carrying skydivers.
9: We're still trying to identify family and make notifications, and so we're going to be respectful of that.
6: No word on what caused the crash. The FAA and NTSB will work to determine that. Butler, about 65 miles south of Kansas City. And two helicopters colliding over Rio de Janeiro, Brazil, and crashed in the city, killing all 6 people aboard, possibly including an American singer and comedian, Oliver Tree of Santa Cruz, California. Police say Oliver Tree was on the list of passengers handed aviation authorities, but have not been able to identify the bodies of those killed in the crash. 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
3: Fox 23 and KRMG, Chief Meteorologist James Adelat says it will be partly cloudy overnight tonight, and we'll see a low 62. Tomorrow on your Monday, start the work week off with sunshine and a high 81. Clear tomorrow night while you're sleeping, 61 overnight, and then for Tuesday, sunshine, 86 the afternoon high. Clear skies, 73 degrees at 10:04 in Tulsa. 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
5: I know that we've re-kicked off a war with Iran. Well, we never really left the war with Iran. Well, we never should have actually gone into a pause against Iran. My gosh, can we just end this crap regime already? All right. You may disagree with me, but I'm willing to stick by my guns because I believe in ending the regime. I also believe in not voting for Nazis. See? That's something we can agree on. Tony Katz, Tony Katz today. Good to be here. Good to be with you. We have not gone deep enough into understanding exactly where the Democrat Party is in voting for a Nazi. Now, I want to be clear about something. I'm not saying he has a Nazi tattoo. I'm not saying he has bad ideas or he's engaged in bad activities. I am saying not only did he have the Nazi tattoo, he knew it was a Nazi tattoo. The text messages prove he knew it was a Nazi tattoo. I'm calling him a Nazi. And I'm saying that any Republican who doesn't call him a Nazi every day, like the left has called us Nazis every day, including my mother and my rabbi, we're out of our damn minds. This is the game they played. These are the rules they created. They're going to live by them for the rest of their days. Ed Morrissey joins me right now of hotair.com. And I want to make sure I'm understood, Ed, and you might agree or disagree with this. You put on the Nazi tattoo, the Totenkopf tattoo. You knew what it was. Everybody knew what it was. Everyone told you what it was. You were aware of what it was. And then you covered up and lied about it because you're running for office. You're a Nazi. And the people who voted for him, how many people was that in Maine? It was 149,814 of them. They are all Nazi supporters. I'm well within my rights to say that. True or false?
6: True. True. These are the rules. These are the rules that were set up, right? I remember when the left was talking about punching Nazis. I remember when Kirsten Gillibrand ran Al Franken out of the Senate for unwanted kissing of women while he was an Air America radio host and a stage comedian. And for one really stupid fake groping picture that he never should have taken. And those were not nothing things. I'm not saying that those were nothing. But you got Kirsten Gillibrand now coming out and endorsing a guy who wore a Nazi tattoo for 18 years, knowing darn well what it was. He called it my little Totenkopf when he was talking with Lindsey Feifield. I don't know if you know Lindsey. I know Lindsey a little. I wasn't aware that she had been dating Graham Platt.
5: I wasn't aware either. I knew Lindsay from back in the early days of the movement. We're not close or anything. I'd sent her a note when this all came out. But no, I mean, we were all connected in that way. And so Lindsay Fifield is the one who made the allegations in the New York Times, and the New York Times screwed her over. And she should not have trusted the New York Times. I don't know how many more times we can say this, but we'll put that to the side. She was wrong to trust them, but they absolutely tried to bury the stories. And I would love for you to dig into that really quick before we get back to this. Can you explain what a catch and kill is?
6: Yes. Well, it came up a lot during the Trump campaigns, right? Because the guy who owned the National Enquirer, ran the National Enquirer, had bought the stories of women who were claiming that they'd had affairs with Donald Trump and then never published them, right? And he had signed them to exclusive contracts and then buried the stories. That's called catch and kill. And it's not nice. It's not a nice thing to do. It's not illegal, but it's not nice. What the New York Times was trying to do is they reached out to Lindsay Fifield when they found out that she had this type of information, promised her that they were going to put her allegations out there along with all the evidence and testimonials that she gathered to corroborate her story, said that other women were coming forward and they were going to treat them well and all of that. And then they sat on the story literally until the last day of early voting in Maine. And the only reason the Times started to run it is because it became known that Lindsay Fifield was not speaking exclusively to them. She was talking to other reporters at other publications, and this story was going to come out. So what the New York Times did, and this is a Hugh Hewitt term, I think it's a good one, they ran a tamp and tame strategy, which was that they got Plattner involved, asked him to provide names of other women that he dated that could attest to his fun and caring nature, and then fronted the story with those anecdotes before even getting, you don't even get to Lindsay Fifield's allegations, I think, until the 10th paragraph of that New York Times story. And the story was that Graham Platner had unsettling behavior. Lindsay Fifield told the Times that he would grab her and yank her, leaving you know, hard enough to leave marks. And that on one occasion, he grabbed her by the arm, twisted it behind her back, shoved her into a bedroom, closed the door, and refused to let her out until she, quote, calmed down. And she ended up staying in there overnight and finally getting out in the morning and leaving. That's false imprisonment. That's abuse. That's assault. And that's not unsettling behavior. That's not an allegation of unsettling behavior. There was they leaned very heavily into Lindsay's Republican background. This is, you know, in D.C., it was sort of the D.C. circles and that were going on there. But Lindsay has actually done some work for Democrats in the past, too, which they don't mention. They mentioned another woman who did come forward on the record. Her name's Jenny Rasico, who is somebody who's worked on Democrat campaigns and who didn't say that she'd been abused, but said that he had been. He gotten scary with her, showing up at her door drunk, after she had broken up with him. She was worried and nervous about this guy and doesn't think he should be in the race. They didn't bother to go too much into the details of that. And that may be because Rasico just didn't want to do it. But they basically betrayed Lindsay by leaving out some of the corroborative evidence that she had given them.
5: So catch and kill.
6: Left her hanging out there.
5: Catch and kill, tamp and tame. I think Hugh has a nice term right there. Talking to Ed Morrissey of hotair.com. The amount of work that went into protecting this Nazi, this abuser, this guy who wishes American troops dead, this guy who actually said, I see a porta potty and I just want to take care of myself, if you know what I mean. And I think you do. No rational person.
6: What? It's colorful compared to the other stuff. It's almost a colorful anecdote for Platner compared to the other stuff that's going on here.
5: Nobody wants this. Nobody should want this. But they went all in. Bernie Sanders, Jamie Raskin, Chuck Schumer. And let me just say for the record, no, not all Jews are leftists because I exist. But my gosh, these are three guys I don't want in my synagogue. Beyond low people. Then there's Ron Klain. Did you catch the story of Ron Klain, who is was Joe Biden's chief of staff? This was the guy who knew everything wrong with Joe Biden, didn't say anything. Ron Klain is defending the Nazi tattoo. The party is clear. We vote for Nazis if it means we can beat the people who claim are the Nazis. I make the argument that certainly the Democratic Party is broken. I make the argument that the power structure are progressives. They are communists. They don't care. It's power before people and it's control before country. But the Midwest moderate is not down for this. But I got 100+ thousand people in Maine who just voted for this. So I have to now go a full Ayn Rand and check my premises. So allow me to check it with you. Is this where the Democrat Party is?
6: Yeah, apparently. And here's the thing. This is the thing that mystifies me. You know, if you had somebody who had scandals in their past, but had some strong qualifications and a track record of success on policy or in the private sector or whatever, depending on what the scandals were, the level of the scandals, the level of the accomplishments, you might make an argument that says, well, we're not electing a saint. We're electing somebody who can get stuff done. Graham Plattner has never gotten anything done. This guy is a middle-aged mooch who's been living off his parents, his wealthy parents, for a long period of time. Now he's posing as a working-class stiff while he's living in a house that his father funded, and his only job is supplying oysters to one restaurant that's owned by his mother. This is not a guy who's got any accomplishments. His dark years... As Ro Khanna said, this guy is out front trying to argue for the grace and redemption. You see that headline there. His dark years extended to at least last week because he was still on Kick with his half-naked profile pic on a platform that's known as a predator's paradise because there's adolescents that get on this all the time. Why is a 40-year-old man on Kick with a half-naked profile pic? Let's ask ourselves that question. Over the last couple of years, he's had sexting relationships with women while he's been married. This is not a guy who's been redeemed. This is not a guy who's even looking for redemption. He's looking to get a sinecure. This is probably going to be his first adult career after the military. And it's been, what, almost 20 years since he served or 15 years since he served? This guy is a mooch. There's no value here. So why are the Democrats running behind him? Because he looks like a working class guy and he doesn't like Jews. That's it.
5: Well, I mean, if we're going to say it as directly as that, I'm a pretty happy man. Talking to Ed Morrissey of hotair.com. Certainly the anti-Israel, anti-Semitic rhetoric has reached its peak. And it's one thing to have an issue with Israeli policy. I'm a guy who has stated since October 8th that Netanyahu has to go. I wanted him to campaign this war. I wanted him to win this against Hamas. I want Hamas destroyed on every single level. But this happened under Netanyahu's watch, and Netanyahu has to go. I can walk and chew gum. You can talk policy and talk people. That's not what the left is doing. What Graham Plattner has now added on to this, being aided and abetted by the folks at MS Now, as you call it, M Snow, and other places, is they have now added into this that Graham Plattner's not the problem. Really, it's just Republicans are the problem for being so obsessed with him. Watch this. Forgive me, I just got to make sure that's actually working right there.
7: Has your campaign been working to figure out what an opposition file with any additional allegations might have in it? Do you know that on your end? Have you thought about it?
8: Oh, I've thought about it extensively. I mean, here's the thing. I've lived my life. I was there the whole time. Much of the allegations that have come out as of late are literally just lies. And so, you know, I don't really, they've already gotten to the point where they're moving into just making things up. And if we're already there, I don't know what else they're going to make up, because I don't know what's going around in the very weird minds of Republican operatives.
5: That's right. That's right. It's the Republican operatives that have weird minds. But the 1-2 punch out of this is that much of the stuff is false. Not all of it, only much of it. And they've already gotten to the point. And the point is you're a Nazi. And the point is you abuse women. And the point is no rational person should vote for you. So now we take a look at the larger scale. Democrats have allowed this to become the story of their party writ large. This is who they are. if that's what they've allowed to have happen, how does this not affect them in a negative way in a midterm that, based on oil prices and based on inflation and based on Trump's unpopularity, according to the polls, they should be winning by a country mile everywhere, and the generic balloting in the House has them up plus four?
6: Yeah, this is something that Republicans are going to have to do. They're going to have to make Graham Plattner the issue in all
5: the poster
6: of these-
5: child.
6: This is the Todd Aiken. I don't know if you recall Todd Aiken.
5: Sure.
6: 2012. You should, right? It was in Missouri. Democrats turned Todd Aiken into the poster child of the 2012 cycle. It helped Barack Obama at the top of the ticket. It certainly helped Claire McCaskill win one final term in Missouri, despite the fact that she wasn't very popular at the time. They got the candidate they wanted. And then he made himself look ridiculous with comments about abortion and rape. By the way, Graham Plattner has had postings on social media about rape, too, saying that women who don't want to be raped should be wearing Kevlar underwear. I don't see Kirsten Gillibrand or Jen Psaki or the rest of the Believe All Women and Respect Women caucus saying anything about that. And that's not made up lies. That whole thing with Psaki there was basically trying to inoculate himself against what's coming next. Yeah. He was telling people last week that there was nothing else that was going to come out, and we've got more stuff that came out. Now he's trying to say, well, if anything else comes out, it's just a lie. I want to see his kick threads. Yesterday, his campaign released an ad claiming that Susan Collins was part of the Jeffrey Epstein files. Let's see his kick threads to see who's really the predator in this Senate election. And then let's run that in every single Senate and House campaign in the midterms.
5: Talking to Ed Morrissey of hotair.com. Before I let you go, much of this is dependent on Republicans actually being willing to run a campaign to win. And we are here in the month of June, and I'm here to tell you, Republicans have not proven to me they actually want to win the midterms. By no measure can you look at anything and say Republicans are trying to exceed here, win here, move the conversation there in order to achieve victory. It's the weirdest thing in the world. And this is why I bring it up again, generic balloting. As of earlier this week, Democrats are only up plus four. It's a mind scramble how poorly the Democrats are doing when everything is at their advantage, including a midterm year where the Republicans have House, Senate, and presidency. They should rise. They should be able to move up. Are the Republicans equipped mentally to start saying Graham Plattner's a Nazi before every conversation? They're going to say to Senator Ted Cruz, hey, I want to talk to you about immigration. That's great. But first, Graham Plattner's a Nazi. Hey, Representative Brandon Gill of Florida, let me ask you about what you think about the border. Will do. But first, Graham Plattner's a Nazi. Are they prepared to do that through Election Day and beyond?
6: They need to do it farther than that. What they need to do is, in every single one of these elections, is say, my opponent, so-and-so, has not answered yet whether or not he or she supports Graham Plattner, the Nazi that's running for the U.S. Senate in Maine. I need to know right now, do you endorse or renounce Graham Plattner for Senate in Maine? Because before we even get to anything else, I need to know whether or not you're willing to support a woman-abusing Nazi who's trolling social media like a predator with half-naked pics up until the time that the primary took place. Do you support that? Do you endorse a guy who does that? Or are you willing to renounce him at this point in time? This is what they did with Todd Aiken. They need to go back and do that again in reverse to every single Democrat running in the midterms, every single one, maybe even down to like state legislatures and city council meetings. Most of those are not partisan anyway, but
5: oh, they certainly are.
6: But up and down. Well, they're officially not partisan.
5: Officially, but, sure.
6: Up and down the whole ballot. It should be the number one issue for the RNC, for the NRSC, the NRCC, and every single state Republican party organization is that Plattner is the issue. Hammer Plattner day in, day out. Does the Democrats are supporting a Nazi tatted violent abuser of women? Is this what you want? for this? Is this what you want in Congress?
5: And I have no idea if Republicans are really up to that challenge. And that's most bothersome. And for anybody upset with this idea, the left created the rules. All we're doing is following them. Ed Morrissey, hotair.com. That's where you find him. Keep it here. This is Tony Katz today.
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17: 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Now it's your turn.
5: In case you missed this from the Knicks game last night, where the Knicks 29-point comeback for victory, winning game four, up 3-1. Spectacular stuff. Tony Katz today. Of course, lots of celebrities, so many celebrities, and one of them in attendance is Jerry Seinfeld. And some guy is there, and he's shooting video, and they all want to talk to Jerry, and Jerry's fine. He's comfortable in his skin. He ain't worried about it. And some guy's like, hey, how about a quick word about Palestine, huh? Can we get a free Palestine from you? Check this out.
18: Oh, Jerry.
19: What up, Seinfeld? What up? Can we get a free Palestine? Can we get a free Palestine? Come on, give us one free Palestine.
20: It doesn't exist.
5: The guy holding the microphone looks like somebody just told him his puppy died. He is just stone-faced. What? It happens to be true. Palestine doesn't exist. It's not there. It's not on a map. Free Palestine is said by people who don't know anything about history or geography. It's said by dopes. The end. That's all there is. These people are violent people. They're destructive people. They want to destroy Western civilization. They're awful. You're not supposed to show them any love. Laugh in their face. It doesn't exist. And he cannot believe it. He can't believe it got said to him. Oh, it's so good. It's a well done, Jerry. Well done. Also, good work there getting the Knicks the victory. I don't know if it was Jerry who did it, but I'm going to give him credit. Keep it here. This is Tony Katz today.
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26: This is a Fox News alert. I'm Deborah Valentine. The U.S. and Iran reaching an agreement to end their months-long conflict, according to President Trump. Here's Fox's Anita Vogel.
27: President Trump says the waterway will reopen once the deal is officially signed. The strait was originally supposed to reopen as soon as an agreement was reached, but officials say mines need to be cleared first.
26: Pakistan says the agreement will be signed in Geneva, Switzerland on Friday. A plane crash in Butler, Missouri, claiming the life of 11 skydivers and a pilot this morning. Bates County Sheriff Chad Anderson.
28: The investigation is going to be handled by the NTSB and the FAA.
26: The cause of the crash under investigation, the sheriff says the plane burst into flames upon crashing into a field. 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
1: Fox 33 and KRMG. Chief Meteorologist James Adelot says it'll be partly cloudy overnight tonight. We'll see a low 62. Sunshine for your Monday. 81 the afternoon high. Clear Monday night while you're sleeping. Then a low 61. And then for Tuesday, sunshine. A high 86. 72 degrees with clear skies in Tulsa at 10:34. 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I'm Jeff Sanders on 102.3 KRMG, Tulsa's news and talk.
5: Continuing this conversation about the war, are we going to take Karg Island? What does it mean to apply pressure on Iran? Can you get anybody to a negotiating table? No, I don't believe that you can. I'm only hoping that the president agrees with this as well. Tony Katz today. Good to be here. Good to be with you. Talking to Major Mike Lyons, retired United States Army military analyst. You have, in repeated conversations, other conversations on air and off air, talked about the idea of an off ramp, talked about the idea of how do you get the Iranians to end this nonsense and accept the fact that there's going to be no nuclear weapon and that they have a different day in front of them. Now, that means that the regime would stay somewhat intact. And of course, I disagree with this. But the question goes to what an off ramp actually looks like. What possibly is an off-ramp, and to whom is it being offered? So let's start with right now, as you see it, as your people tell you, who the hell is in charge in Iran?
3: Well, from my understanding, as I've talked to folks, it's the IRGC. It's not the negotiators. It's not the president inside. You saw the president try to resign a few weeks back in Iran. The people we are talking to, the politicians don't have any control. It is literally the military aspect of it, which is why the Israelis continue to chop off more heads of the military infrastructure that's there. So the challenge, though, is that military, the Basij and the IRGC in certain areas, it's both geography-based, but they've powered this down. So there's still capability that exists at low levels, not at the strategic level anymore. Iran can't do anything militarily at scale, let's say, but they still have powered down and they have made this opportunity for local commanders and disassociated themselves on the greater mission, which is just to be a terrorist organization now at this point. So until we find some kind of center of gravity in there, I don't think that we'll have somebody to negotiate with, because right now, from my perception, it appears that Iran has been cut up geographically as this leadership has been dispersed down to different geographies.
5: I have an issue with the idea of who we can negotiate with, because if it's the IRGC, you're talking about true believers here who have called us the great Satan for forever, and Israel the little Satan. Right. That doesn't change. That is not somebody who can be negotiated with. So I that brings us back to this off-ramp, which is, with whom can you strike that deal? Who within any level of control and power is rational enough to recognize survival over everything? Yeah. And signing a deal? And what you're telling me is that person doesn't exist, because there is no real control, command and control that they have.
3: Yeah, I don't think so. And again, it's because they've powered down. I think that another way to possibly solve this is you need to get another country involved, like Turkey. I know Pakistan, you hear the president talk about their involvement, and I think they're just kind of vainglorious. They know how to talk Trump's language. I'll put it that way. And we've talked about this before. To be successful with Donald Trump, you got to speak his language. And I think the Pakistanis have done that in a manner that's the president has held back because of what they're saying. But that's about it. The Pakistanis have not gotten involved on the Iranian side to say, look, if you don't, you know, do something, and you know, it's going to keep continuing this way. Maybe the Turks could do the same as well. They've always had a relationship with the Iranians. But I think it's going to take another country right now to come in and not be an intermediary, but to really to be the final signal to the Iranians and to almost have that level of accountability. Because if we're going to get to the point of putting troops on the ground, which we will, we'll put people there on the ground to recover the enriched uranium. I'd like to think we're going to do that with allies. Arab state allies would be wonderful. Even get NATO involved would be wonderful. But I think it's going to take another country that's got the legitimacy. Right now, that country's not stepping up, or that country's not evident.
5: Just real quick, who do you think that country is?
3: It should have been Turkey.
5: Turkey does not seem to be very interested in that one.
3: No, but that is what should have been. Turkey's always been the country that we've communicated back channel with Iran for the past 45, 47 years. The Pakistanis just don't have enough legitimacy on the world stage, being who they are and how they're a state sponsor of terrorism themselves. I was on an Indian show this morning and suggested maybe Indian diplomats could get involved. I mean, it's going to take somebody, that maybe comes out of nowhere, an intermediary that the Iranians will listen to that have legitimacy. The problem is the Iranians don't listen to anybody but themselves either. They're focused as a vassal state of China and the Russians right now, and neither of them are coming to their side. Neither of them would get involved with this as well at this point.
5: So one of the things that you write in your op-ed that people can see over at Real Clear Defense is that the pressure must be explicitly reversible.
3: Right.
5: Now, I find that to be a very problematic statement. My issue there is we have made it very, very clear that we are not going to destroy infrastructure that will have a massive cost to us in rebuilding or repairing. Mm-hmm. And we will not hit infrastructure that means they won't be able to produce oil, because as we can see from President Trump, having control of the oil is everything. And there certainly is a real power play here regarding China, that we have just taken two of their oil sources off the board. The Venezuela and the dark ships, the dark fleet, the ghost ships, and Iran, where they were absolutely buying the sanctioned oil right under our nose. We absolutely knew it, and what was going to be our real fight against it. We have taken those things away. By putting them on the open market, you force the Chinese to spend more for their energy. They're a very thirsty country. They're already depleted in their manufacturing because they hurt themselves post-COVID, and there is a population issue for sure already happening there, which is another story for another day. But when you talk about putting on pressure that is reversible, what I hear is putting on pressure that can be seen as not enough pressure. You have to put on the pressure that is irreversible, don't you?
3: Well, and here's what I mean. So you take all of the different components that go into refining oil that sit on Karg Island. There's an electronic component. There's a power plant. There's all different manufacturing. There's machines. There's all things that go on. There's eight or nine different things in that process that they go through. It's in our interest to take one of those out, not all of it out. In the past, we might have taken the entire thing out. Look what's happened in Ukraine, for example. In Ukraine, on both sides, when that war was going on, they were just scorched earth. They were just destroying the metal factories, destroying everything inside of the country, and leaving nothing for the end of the war. Well, in this case, if we took out, let's say, the electrical grid that powered the oil plant. Well, then now we have that's somewhat reversible. It's easily fixed. It's not something that'll take them 10 years in order to rebuild. So that's my point. We want to leave something that gives them that opportunity to rebuild themselves, something we can even help fix. That's why I called it reversible. But we also don't want to completely destroy it, where it can be fixed in weeks and months rather than years and decades.
5: Before I let you go, you talked about being on TV in India earlier today. Well, India is part of the story, because the claim is that three sailors are dead from U.S. strikes on a tanker off the coast of Oman. do we know the latest on here? And is this a confirmable story that it was indeed U.S. strikes? Were they flying an Indian flag? Were they flying another flag? Was this a fog of war in the darkness? We got a confused story, or is there something else here?
3: Yeah, they were discussing that this morning. Don't know. Could be more of a fog of war story. We know that the Indians are trying to insert themselves, from my take. I was on, you know, this panel show, more or less, not necessarily a news show. They want to insert themselves diplomatically in this. So maybe they could be that country that helps to put this process out. And now that the fact they've lost three sailors in this, they recognize that they don't want to be on the wrath of Donald Trump, though. They don't want, you know, they want the tariffs lifted. They want to do things that will not show his wrath. So they're trying to sort this out. Obviously, we wouldn't target that ship on purpose. So we don't really know what's going on. It could have come from Iran. It could have come from a lot of different places. Maybe India will be that indispensable country. I'm not sure they have the wherewithal to lead. But right now, they're trying to be against the United States, as I took it from the show. But in the same time, recognize that the United States is very powerful, and it's not smart to get on the wrong side of them.
5: I was going to say, you know, I know you're a busy man, but now I'm going to steal you for one more direction, which is who our allies are. And I have made a statement repeatedly here that we need to rethink this. It's not that we shouldn't have no relationship with France. We should always have a relationship with France. But France and the UK are not the France and the UK of decades ago, even if they were ever the France and UK of decades ago. These are different nations that have taken on a very different worldview. Mm-hmm. Should we be looking to create new alliances? Should we be utilizing this as an opportunity to rethink what global power is and what global alliances need to be top line before the secondary line?
3: Yeah, I know the Secretary of War took some heat for those comments he made about those D-Day ally countries now are being invaded by other forces, other ideologies. I think he's spot on with those comments. And the pendulum has swung in particular. I think it's starting to swing back, though, in the UK and what's happening in Northern Ireland right now and the migration that's taking place there. You know, France always kind of goes the way the wind blows. The real issue is their power emanates from their nuclear capability. They're part of that nuclear, that, you know, countries that have nukes. They can deliver them. In some cases, the French have their own authority. The French can decide to launch World War III tomorrow if they wanted to without NATO knowing. The British couldn't do that. They really only have them in their subs. But we all know that the British military is not what it once was either. But I think we're starting to review that. We're looking towards East Poland and countries in that regard. Germany seems to be getting more and more with the kind of the program too as well when it comes to the migrants. But I think that's the change that people are you know, having a trouble adjusting to, because everybody wants it the way it was. Everybody wants the Cold War. Everybody wants the good old days. And those days are so long gone on both sides. They're gone from our country, and they're gone from also the European allies. And I think the smarter country will be moving forward. And I think Donald Trump has put us in a position to do that with AI and all these things the military is about to do. We're going to be set for the century. Don't give up on America yet for the 21st century.
5: I had no plans of doing that. Major Mike Lyons, retired United States Army military analyst. I appreciate you taking the time to be with us. More is coming up. Keep it here. This is Tony Katz today.
16: Hey, it's Skyler Cooper. On the Monday edition of the KRMG Morning News, Tulsa Mayor Monroe Nichols will be with us. Ask him about the closure of the downtown Tulsa bus station and the city council about to vote on his budget proposal. Plus, it'll be the day before Election Day. We'll have any last minute tips you need to know on the KRMG Morning News, 5 to 9 a.m., 102.3 KRMG, Tulsa's news and...

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0: Speaker Johnson pretty upset that we are not extending what is FISA Section 702. We're talking about surveillance authority. Tony Katz today, and the House voted. They did not extend this from the surveillance court. And they'll say, hey, a lot of crimes get stopped. A lot of bad people get stopped because of the surveillance court. And he was just on fire with it there in the halls of Congress.
1: I don't know if the American people just saw what happened on the floor, but it is shameful and it is very, very dangerous. Let me just tell you what's happened here. Today, we just offered a simple, clean, three-week extension of the FISA national security law. The Democrats, 199 of them, voted against a clean three-week extension for political purposes. And when the bill went down, they applauded. They applauded it. That record and that video is going to live in infamy. I pray that we do not have a serious calamity on our shores over the next few weeks. We have done everything we possibly can. House Republicans are trying to govern. We're trying to keep the American people safe. On April 29th, we passed a three-year extension of the FISA national security law. It has been sitting over in the Senate, and because the Democrats in the Senate are playing political games as well, they're unable to pass it. So we did everything within our power to try to ensure that this statute does not expire, and the Democrats are using it as a political hostage. Now, this is their custom in the 119th Congress. This is what Democrats do right now. You will remember that earlier this year, they took the Department of Homeland Security, two of its most important agencies, and turned those into hostages.
0: Look, you can call it hostage taking all you want, but the vote failed 198 to 218. 19 Republicans voted against it. I got the story right here. I mean, this all happened today. There it is. So it's a hard one to spin. And that why do you have 19 Republicans against this? Now, if you say to me, Tony, we're talking about warrantless spying. I hear you. Oh, I want it known to my libertarian brothers and sisters, libertarian power. I am there for most of it. I get the concern. It's legitimate. It's real. What are we all, insane? We've seen what this court can do. We've seen the abusive nature of these things. Don't tell us things aren't happening against us, the American citizen, when they are. My issue is that I only view American citizens as American citizens. And no, I don't put anybody else on that level. Everybody else goes down below. 10,000%. When it comes to surveilling them, looking at them, is there an issue? Is there a problem? I want to be able to do this. I think it is protective of America. Or was all this about Bill Pulte, who is the head of the Federal Housing Finance Agency, who Trump has tapped to take over for Tulsi Gabbard as the Director of National Intelligence? Is this about him? No, he's not capable. He doesn't have the experience. He can't do this. And therefore, because it's him, we're not going to extend the FISA court. So is it on a libertarian principle, which I could accept even if I have disagreements? Or is this about who is going to be running DNI, which means it's political and I have much less patience for? And I would only assume Americans would have much less patience for either. I think we need to keep an eye on our enemies. I think we need to be able to do that. How do we do that best and keep Americans free to live their lives? Find everything I do over at TonyKatz.com. I will catch you tomorrow, everyone.
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4: This is a Fox News alert. I'm Deborah Valentine. President Trump says the U.S. and Iran have reached an agreement in their conflict. Fox's Jessica Rosenthal has details.
5: Pakistan's prime minister has announced an agreement reached between the U.S. and Iran, writing that, quote, both sides have declared the immediate and permanent termination of military operations on all fronts, including in Lebanon. An official signing ceremony is scheduled for this Friday in Switzerland. The president wrote on Truth Social he authorizes the toll-free opening of the Strait of Hormuz and authorizes the immediate removal of the United States naval blockade. Ships of the world start your engines, he wrote. Let the oil flow. Iranian state TV reported that Iran has forced the U.S. to accept the peace deal. Jessica Rosenthal, Fox News.
4: President Trump says the Strait of Hormuz will reopen once the agreement is signed. President Trump is expected to head to France on Monday for the 52nd annual G7 summit hosted by France. A host of geopolitical issues are on the table ahead of Friday's signing of a peace deal with Iran in Geneva, Switzerland. Fox's Aisha Hosni reports from Geneva.
6: He will have to face these G7 leaders, these European leaders, in the middle of this very tense time with the Iran conflict still underway. We are told that he will address during the summit economic growth, illegal immigration, artificial intelligence. He plans on meeting one-on-one, having bilateral meetings with the leaders of Egypt and Qatar and the UAE on the sidelines of this summit.
4: Among the issues G7 leaders are expected to address are peace and security for Ukraine and Europe, the Middle East, and artificial intelligence. Canada, France, Germany, Italy, Japan, the UK, and the US are among the countries expected to be in attendance at the G7 summit. 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

0: exam, I'm going to give you $50 to spend on any pair of glasses. 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
1: Fox 23 and KRMG Chief Meteorologist James Adelot says the skies will be clear overnight tonight. We'll see a low 62, sunshine for Monday. 81 the high, clear skies Monday night while you're sleeping, 61 overnight, and then for Tuesday, more sunshine again, a little warmer, 86 in the afternoon. Clear skies at 72 degrees at 11:05 in Tulsa. 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
3: So the possibility of a deal with Iran is making the markets go nuts. And we saw on Wednesday of this week, the market went down 900 points. And then there was talk of a deal and the market went up 900 points. Listen, I'm not going to say the market is irrational, but the market is irrational. Tony Katz today. Good to be with you. Good to be here. But that isn't the only thing that happened. SpaceX going public. Would you have bought in at $135 a share? And we didn't even get into the producer price index and wholesale prices. Dr. Matt Will joins us right now, the economist at the University of Indianapolis. He's Mr. Happy Good News is what he is. Just real quick, right? I don't get into the politics with you, but down 900, up 900, literally back to back. This is a level of surreal. And one has to wonder whether the market takes anything seriously.
4: This is exactly the same thing that we discussed the other day, that the politics are driving the market and Wall Street doesn't like that and you shouldn't like that. I definitely don't like it. Can you believe that the PPI, which hit record highs, the highest since 2022, didn't make headlines yesterday? We had monthly inflation at 1.1%. That's not annualized. That's for the month. It didn't hit headlines. How is this possible? Iran is dominating the news. The president is sucking all the air out of the stock market. And the stock market's thinking, I don't know, up 900, down 900. Close your eyes and throw a dart at the dartboard. And that's what the price is.
3: So let's start there. Let's start. Well, actually, let me stick with the thing for a moment. At what what is the place that the market feels if oil was at, we would be satisfied, right? Never mind the wild gesticulations, or is it not about a specific price? It is about a specific stability.
4: No, it's both. It's both stability and price. You can't get below production cost. And the U.S. has some of the lowest production cost in the world. That's why when Trump is saying drill, baby, drill, he's so on target. Because if we can get the supply huge across the globe, then that drives down prices. And guess what? Everyone else will lose money. But the U.S. is very efficient at producing its oil. So the number you're looking for, 45-50 is about as low as it can go before the extractors start losing money. But I think probably the economy is better off around $60 or $70 a barrel.
3: That's the West Texas sweet spot, isn't it? Anything over $60 a barrel, you know, and it's porterhouse and champagne, and underneath that, it's coffee cake.
4: You got it. That's correct.
3: So talking to Dr. Matt Will, economist at the University of Indianapolis, and that can bring people into a level of, so is there price fixing in the oil market, which I'm not going to ask you about. I'm simply going to say there are numbers that make the oil guys happy. Sometimes I'm just upset that I am not an oil guy. But let's talk about the PPI, the producer price index, and your numbers are accurate. 1.1% month over month, which brings us to, I believe the math is 13.2% for the year on the producer price index, which means wholesale price inflation.
4: Yes. Yes. Now, that includes inflation. I mean, that includes energy. So if we remove food and energy, which we should do, the core is still 0.8. That's 9.6% inflation. Like I said, we haven't seen these levels since 2022, and it didn't make news. Now, Iran, of course, sucked the air out of the room, but you're thinking, well, why didn't the market react to this negative news despite the Iran war good news? Well, because the numbers are already baked in. This isn't news to us. It's not news. We saw the ISM report. I mentioned it before, just 2 weeks ago, the second highest inflation rate we've seen since 2022 on that report as well. So, but what is that? That's the wholesaler. This is a fascinating concept. While the suppliers and the manufacturers and the wholesalers are paying a tremendously higher amount, that's what this report shows us, they're still eating it. They're still eating the tariffs. They're still eating the inflation. Why are they doing it? Why are they absorbing this and not passing it along to you and I? By the way, we are paying more, but they're eating the lion's share of it because their profits are so big. The economy is doing so well. Trump policies have caused the corporations to boom. Everything's going well. So they're eating the inflation rather than passing it along. And I'm just crossing my fingers and holding my breath. It doesn't get passed along.
3: Yeah, but that's just it. We've talked about this a month ago, and it looked like they weren't passing. They weren't holding it. They were passing it along, or they were starting to. Maybe they were only passing along a little bit at a time and letting us slowly digest the boiling water. And as the frog in the pot, we don't notice that we're being boiled. I think that's what it is that we're seeing. Or is there a spot for the producer where they could say, we could absorb up to this, everything else we pass along, and that's better for us long term?
4: It's actually both. You are 100% correct. I like your analogy of the boiling frog, because that is what's happening. They can't shock. I mean, if someone increases prices significantly, we're all going to notice it. Trump's going to scream. So they're slowly raising the temperature. Can they absorb it? Yeah, profits are massive for companies right now. But that's a dollar amount, not a percentage amount. People understand, got to keep that in mind. Dollar profits are large, but percentage profits, they're eventually going to have to come back to where they were. You're not going to walk around and say, my company's doing great. We made 5% this year. So no, the temperature is going to have to continue to be increased until the producer prices can reflect the consumer prices. It's just a matter of when.
3: Wait. Producer prices can mirror the or
4: consumer
3: line with.
4: Eventually, the consumer prices will catch up with the producer prices.
3: What
4: eventually,
3: does that mean? What do you mean that they'll catch up?
4: That means that we haven't seen the CPI. The other day, we talked about the CPI. It wasn't 9.6%. It was only 2.4%.
3: So does the CPI go up or does the PPI go down?
4: The CPI will go up.
3: Well, that's not.
4: The CPI will eventually go up.
3: That's not. Who's going to handle that? Who's going to be okay with that?
4: Nobody.
3: Right. Nobody.
4: But they're going to blame Trump. They're going to blame Trump, and he deserves part of the blame. But guess what? It was worse under Biden.
3: Talking to Dr. Matt Will, economist at the University of Indianapolis, the value of cannibalizing your own profits, right? If we take a look at how people view corporations and view business, the college student view is they'll do anything for profits. Oh, those corporations are so evil and so terrible. But the parents who send them to college and absolutely profit from how well those corporations do would see it a whole nother way. It's a great example of the divide and the cyclical nature of the whole thing. But where does that moment come? Is there a formula that exists that the company says, if X, then Y, right? This is the moment we do this. And then when things cross that Rubicon, here's the moment we do the next thing.
4: I don't think, well, there's not a formula, but there is a concept. And the concept is watching the competition. Think of the gas stations in your neighborhood. You know, when the prices of gas go up because the oil prices are going up, everyone charges more money. They have to. They have to charge you more because they do what's called replacement cost analysis. But you notice when the oil prices come down, your gas prices don't come down. They come down maybe 3, 4, 5, 7 days later because gas prices are sticky. That means they don't drop quickly. And that's what you're seeing right now. Corporate profits are large enough that they're not dropping their prices. They're looking at the competition and waiting because everyone knows they could cut their prices or they could increase their prices. So they're waiting for what the competition is doing. It's all about what the competition is doing. And eventually someone's going to have to break the bank and say, I can't eat these tariffs anymore. I can't eat this inflation.
3: What is the I assume the economic disincentive of going first is that you're out there on a ledge. You people can see you. And then if the consumer sentiment goes negative, you're the one who suffers on a whole host of levels.
4: Yes, that's exactly correct. No one wants to be the leader on this. You want to be the leader on cool things, not things that are negative for the population and the consumer.
3: I'm going to get to more with Dr. Matwell in just a moment, especially with SpaceX going public. Who knows where it's going to end up? But how does something this big with a market cap this massive, how does it change investing? Does it change the way we think? Does it change the way we go at everything? I mean, we can get into whether or not SpaceX is even a product. Who's buying in? Wait till you hear the numbers that they are anticipating SpaceX to make. It really is something else. Does it change how the markets work in the future? That's the question. More with Dr. Matwell coming up in just a bit. Keep it here. I'm Tony Katz. This is Tony Katz Today.
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7: The terms that Iran leaked out to the fake news have nothing to do with the terms that were agreed to in writing. Tony Katz today. We all saw it coming, and it's why I tell you that everything you hear is nonsense. And no one can believe that the Iranian regime is serious, especially and including President Trump. He put out on Truth Social what they said, including their weak and pathetic statement on having a deal, bears no relation to the truth. Very dishonorable people to deal with. With them, there is no such thing as dealing in good faith. Amazing! Exclamation point. Also, their totally rebuffed drone attack last night against Indian ships leaving the Hormuz Strait is totally unacceptable. They better get their act together and fast. President Donald J. Trump. So let's go over a little bit here. And by the way, by the time you hear this, you know other things may have happened. And I'd say that because you're listening to the radio show live, but some people listen to the podcast and some people get it when they get it. So I always like to make sure that we're living in this new kind of connected world. I sometimes feel bad about that because I mean, I'm a radio guy, right? I have a radio focus, but you can't deny that people listen, you know, some people come and join the appointment and some people listen at their leisure. And I want to make sure I'm talking to everybody. The story is that there was a deal that was leaked. This is the deal that's out there. Now, this is what they said. Here is the details of the deal that were allegedly put out there. The U.S. will lift its naval blockade and reopen access to Iranian ports. Iran to reopen the Strait of Hormuz within 30 days. The release of frozen Iranian funds. The lifting of U.S. oil sanctions on Iran. A U.S. commitment to non-interference in Iran's internal affairs. Negotiations on nuclear issues would happen at a later date. No negotiations on Iran's ballistic missile program. No negotiations on Iran's support for terrorist groups across the region. Who in the world thought that was legit? Who in the world thought that was legit? Raise your hands. Look in the car next to you. Look to the person next to you. No one's raising their hand, right? Because no one would think that's legit. This deal makes the Joint Comprehensive Plan of Action from Barack Obama look like the greatest deal of all time. This, of course, this isn't real. And I wrote at the time in responding to this, we've seen this near exact deal before. I don't believe it then, and I don't believe it now. No, I should have written I didn't believe it then, but hey, forgive me on the improper grammar. Nah, don't believe it in the slightest. But you did hear after President Trump said we weren't going to hit Iran. Remember, we're going to hit Iran, right? We were going to hit them big last night. And then the president said, oh, we've got a deal. We've got a deal. We've got a deal. And didn't hit them. And then Iran engaged drone attacks. So let's go back to what we've been talking about from the beginning. You and I together. There is no deal. There is no deal that can be reached. There is no deal that can be made with the Islamists. There is no deal that can be made with the people who want to kill you. There is no deal to be made with the Iranians ever, ever, ever, ever, ever. The Iranian philosophy, which is to say the regime philosophy, is to negotiate from a place of constant strength even when you don't have it and be too tough for the room in the hopes you can gain any concession. If you gain a concession, you keep playing the tough guy card until you can gain the next concession. This is who they are. This is how they operate. You're talking about a people. Not the Iranian people, the Persian people. We're talking about the regime, the Islamists, the lowlifes, who believe that America is the great Satan. How are they going to negotiate with you? What possible thing do you think is going to happen that they're negotiating with you? What's wrong with everybody? Have we lost our minds? The answer is no, not us. We have not lost our minds. We've been on this from the beginning. There is no one to negotiate with. It is a lie. Now, am I calling Donald Trump a liar? No. I think that the president is moving in the ways he is moving because he has hope. It is part of who he is. Making the deal is everything. Everything. And you try and you try and you try and you try. And he is very slow to come to the place of, okay, can't be done. Let's end this. Maybe he hasn't come to the conclusion of what end this means. I can give you a couple of ways this goes, right? One of the things you always hear is Republicans don't have a way out. We'll steal the oil, blockade the ports, don't allow them to sell anything, siege mentality them, we're done. That's the way it is. No one gets Iranian oil anymore. No one. Whatever they do to the Strait, they do the Strait. That's Europe's problem. We are blockading the ports. We will kill anybody who tries to stop us. That means anybody. That's it. These people are going to starve and die. That's all there is to it. That's one way to do it. Another way to do it is to keep them from ever doing oil. Go destroy every oil well and say, well, best of luck to you, Iran. No money coming in. Have a nice day. Oh, if anybody tries to put an oil well into Iran, you never do business with the United States again, and we'll put a 19,000% tariff on you. Watch Iran collapse. Well, Tony, oil's going to go through the roof. Well, maybe. I didn't say there wasn't a downside to these things. Another way to do it, just start bombing Tehran until quite literally it looks like a parking lot. I didn't say that was the thing you should do. I just put it out there as an option. I'm a believer in all of the options. Options matter. And leaving some options on the table or off the table or somewhere on a shelf or wherever it is you leave options that you're not thinking about, I think that's crazy. President Trump could declare victory at any time because the first rule of Trumpism is Trump wins. And the second rule of Trumpism is that a deal can always be made as long as it adheres to the first rule of Trumpism. Therefore, a deal can be made anytime, and Trump could say, "Ah, we got it done. We stopped them from getting a nuclear weapon." Oh, that's another one. You could drop another 150 bombs on Isfahan, Fordo, and Natanz, these nuclear facilities. Just keep destroying the place. Radiate it. Oh, everything's on the table. If the Iranians don't want to negotiate, everything's on the table. But the Iranians don't want to negotiate, so everything has to be on the table. Oh, I'll give you another one. The United States, Israel, Saudi Arabia, Kuwait, UAE, and Bahrain put in ground forces. We take the nuclear material. We take the entire coastline of Iran. We kill everybody who stands up and gets in our way. And then we sell the oil. A lot of this involves us selling the oil. I gave options. But the option that is off the table is thinking that a deal can be made. There is no deal to be made. And don't tell us, Mr. President, and allow me to speak pointedly at this moment, that somehow you're now talking to people who are really different than the regime and they're much better at this. They're not. They're all the same. Dishonorable people to deal with? Damn straight. All Islamists are dishonorable people. That's the way it goes. You know who else are dishonorable people? All of those people out there who are stealing your data. Those people out there who take your information and they get your address, your phone number, and then they sell your beliefs, your political views, religious affiliation, charitable giving, family structure. These data brokers who package up all your info and they sell it to political operatives and activist organizations, corporations who want to target you because of what you believe and how you live. 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I'm Tony Katz, and this is Tony Katz Today.
3: Red alert traffic means traffic flow is not normal. Crashes, lane closures, construction, slowdowns, and the dreaded
8: all lanes are shut down.
9: There's a wrecker there, there's OHP there.
3: KRMG has the most frequent traffic updates in Tulsa, combined with the most knowledgeable traffic anchors in the city.
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7: Fox
8: News. I'm Ted Linder. The United States and Iran have reached an agreement to end the war. Fox's Trey Yingst with more.
15: The Strait of Hormuz is open once again. Those vessels that are trapped in the Persian Gulf will be able to export that crude oil from these Gulf countries. The naval blockade lifted on Iranian ports.
8: Full details of the deal not yet released. The signing is set for this Friday in Switzerland. The Carolina Hurricanes have captured the Stanley Cup for the 2025-2026 season as they defeated the Vegas Golden Knights in Vegas 3-0. They win the series 4-2. It's the team's second Stanley Cup championship. They won their first back in 2006. And Republican Senator Mitch McConnell hospitalized Sunday morning, but no word why.
16: A spokesman for Senator McConnell would only say he's receiving excellent medical care.
8: Fox's Jill Nato is hospitalized earlier this year for a few days for flu-like symptoms. The 84-year-old says he's retiring in January. 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Depend on
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19: Fox 23 KRMG Chief Meteorologist James Adelot says we'll see clear skies overnight tonight, a low 62. Mostly sunny Monday, a high 81. Clear skies while you're sleeping Monday night, a low 61. And then for Tuesday, sunshine again at a high 86. Clear skies, 70 degrees in Tulsa. With news on the hour, the half, and when it breaks, I'm Jeff Sanders on 102.3 KRMG Tulsa.

0: And while Iran, and whether or not there's a deal with Iran, you already know how I feel, that's probably the biggest story of the day. But an equally large story for a lot of America and a lot of the world is SpaceX. Tony Katz. Tony Katz today. Good to be with you. 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Its space segment designs, manufactures, and launches reusable rockets to provide access to space. Its connectivity segment operates broadband data and communications network powered by approximately 9,600 Starlink broadband and mobile satellites in low Earth orbit, delivering connectivity to consumer enterprises and government customers over 164 countries, territories, and other markets. I can't read anymore. And then, of course, AI, Grok, and what it does. That's how they describe themselves. This is who we are. This is what we do. With a massive, massive market cap, huge company, $1 trillion company. They're launched at 135 if you got in on the 135, but that's not the story. The question is whether or not it's worth it, and does this change the markets for the future? Dr. Matt Will continues with me, economist at the University of Indianapolis. SpaceX goes public. $135 a share was the opening. And now full disclosure, I do not own a SpaceX. I do not believe I own a fund that would be investing in SpaceX. I was offered the opportunity to get in on SpaceX, and I said no, in that there's a little bit of history here. When you see some of these, we'll call it a tech company, and I want you to get into it, Dr. Will, of what really this company does. If you take a look at Facebook, in their opening, I believe everything got halved. Like, it really fell down before it started to build. And so I don't need the cool thing. I need the smart thing. I'm building for a family. I'm building for a retirement. I'm building for a lifestyle that I want, filled with cigars and as many cigars as I choose to have. Some people scuba dive. I smoke cigars. We all have our things in this world. My belief is that the cigars are far better for the lungs because, you know, if you don't want to breathe through the tube, you still have the air around you. This is my thesis, and I stick with it every single day. The SpaceX, going public. Walk me through two parts. Let's start with the first one, which is, how big is this for the market?
1: Oh my gosh. This is, unparalleled in the history of the market, because they're going to come in at around a $1.5 trillion market cap. So for people that don't know, market cap is the number of shares times the price per share. It's the value of the equity of the company. That is unheard of. That's going to put them immediately in the top 10 of all companies in the world. We've never seen that before. There's a discussion of, do you include them in the indexes? Because the indexes, like the S&P, are the 500 biggest companies. They're thinking about breaking the rules and saying, yeah, we're going to put them in right away. I think they should wait a year and let them mature and then put them in the index. So this is huge for the market. We've never seen this kind. And they're only raising 5% of the money. 95% of the ownership will still be the previous owners. So there's going to be 5% new shares, which is about half a billion. So about 500 million shares. Actually, it's ironic. It's 555,555 shares. I guess that's just marketing gimmicks. So they're issuing that many new shares, which is 5% of the company. Now, how do they issue it? It's interesting. You said that you had the chance. I would have said I would have grabbed that chance, because that's what we call the family and friends round. That's the issuance directly from the company for the new shares to buy into. That's not what I can buy in at. I can't go today and buy at that price. That price was set 2 days ago. At 4 p.m. on Wednesday, all the people that could buy into the family and friends round were able to do so. So they own it. They were told at 4 p.m. on Wednesday. Yesterday, they officially were, you know, got the shares. Today, they can start selling it. You and I, we can start selling it in the secondary market. This is what I've learned. This is not what I've learned. This is the fact. The research is that for the first 5 years, if you buy today, when SpaceX goes public, all the research shows that you will underperform your peer group. So who's your peer group? EchoStar, AST SpaceMobile. So these other companies in the same sector will outperform. Now, this that's not guaranteed, but that's what all the research shows us. Unless you can get in on that first pre-market round, the one that was officially closed on Wednesday, that's the sweet spot. And I got to tell you, there's so much information about that that is scary, quite honestly.
0: So let's talk about this pre-market round. We keep hearing that SpaceX going public at $135 a share. Was the pre-market not $135 a share?
1: Oh, it was. It was. It was. That's what, when SpaceX sold their shares, they sold them to three groups, by the way. They sold them to literally friends of SpaceX. So they said, hey, we've got, you know, some shares. Would you like some? Then they went to brokers, retailers. So, you know, the Robin Hoods, the Schwabs of the world. And they said, you know, Fidelity, and said, here's some shares, about, I think it was 30%. Yeah, 30% of the brokers got those. Now, who gets that? They're good customers. They're preferred customers. So if someone offered it to you, they thought, well, you're a preferred customer. And then 65% of these new shares went to institutional buyers and the big shots, you know, the Harvard endowments of the world. They went to those institutional investors. So who gets that 30% segment that's available for you and I? It's their preferred customers. And that was a closed deal. That was done. The trading, the opening price is not 135. They'll say it on the computer, but the first trade will be at some other price, because let's pretend, Tony, that you got the share at $135 on Wednesday. Today, when you go to sell it at, you know, 10:30 or something in the morning, you will not sell for 135. You're going to sell it for 200 or 150 or whatever the market price is. So the market price is not the 135 that's been advertised. That's for the people who bought it initially, basically Wednesday at close.
0: But you would still say of those people that it will still underperform based on peer groups. So you're better off waiting until the dust settles?
1: No. The ones who got it Wednesday, the research shows they don't typically underperform. They typically overperform. So no, if I were one of those people that got in on a Wednesday, I would like to have gotten in. In my whole life, I know so many people in this industry, no one's ever called me for a family and friends round to give me a nice, sweet deal. It's never happened.
0: That's crazy. People should be calling Dr. Will right now to give a nice, sweet deal on a family and friends round. I mean,
1: but you want to know who gets the family and friends round? The politicians. The politicians get the family and friends round, Tony. You know, we've all heard about Nancy Pelosi making all this money. It's true. I could give you some scary numbers on how much Barbara Boxer made on tech, you know, Silicon Valley tech IPOs back around 2000. Made a fortune because it wasn't against the law.
0: Yes, and this much is true. Dr. Matt Will, economist at the University of Indianapolis, and I agree that it should be against the law. But let's get back to SpaceX and really what it says to the market. The level of market cap, as you're discussing, the valuation they're putting on itself, it's to put the pun on SpaceX, it's out of this world. It's just a massive thing. But what does this do to the markets, right? If we were to take a look at what the internet explosion did in the 90s, it changed how the market thinks about everything. Certainly it changed the concept of a blue chip. And over time we went away from IBM being the stock that you buy, and we got into the FANG stocks, right? And Facebook and Apple and Amazon, and I forget what the N is right now.
1: Netflix.
0: Netflix, and G was Google, FANG stocks. And now we're into a whole nother thing. So it changes certainly where the big dog leader is, but how much does it change what the idea of value to valuable is? Does it change what people invest in, or does it change how much money and at what price people are willing to invest?
1: It changes all of those things you just mentioned. And I could give you so many examples. Pick on AT&T. So those of us that are very old, we know that AT&T was the only phone company. You had that phone attached to your wall with a copper cable, and that's the thing you used. And it was a utility. It was, oh, you know, it's grandma and grandpa would buy AT&T and get a dividend forever. Well, then they broke up and they became a tech growth company, totally changed the market. And then grandma and grandpa were all automatically owning a tech growth company. That's not what they invested in. So they had to switch. Same thing when the internet came into existence. And now we see that transition again. Let me tell you how impressive this is going to be. This is so impressive that right now the revenue for SpaceX this last year was $19 billion. $19 billion. Guess what their forecast is? Goldman Sachs forecasts that they're going to be at $474 billion by 2030. That's a huge increase. So are you buying SpaceX today? No, you're buying the future of SpaceX. You're buying $474 billion of revenue. People who criticize Elon Musk and criticize SpaceX, they like to say, well, they lost money. Yeah, they did. That's true. They had negative net income last year.
0: Right.
1: That is 100% correct. But they're going to have $474 billion of revenue. That's right now. If I can draw a comparison. So, you know, you and I are familiar with a company called Eli Lilly here in Indianapolis.
0: Sure.
1: And people across the country may too, because they're one of the top 10 market caps. They're worth over $1 trillion. Well, if I were to compare SpaceX to Lilly, so Lilly's revenue is about $65 billion. SpaceX, $18 billion, $19 billion. So you think, wow, Lilly's so much bigger. Yeah, but you know what the Lilly forecast for revenue is? Which is phenomenal. $113 billion. SpaceX, $474 billion. So a company in the pharma industry that is growing very well is still going to be outpaced by fourfold by SpaceX.
2: So, but is that now affecting how Lilly sells, whether people invest in Lilly stock? Does it change the market's idea of what is an acceptable or an unacceptable, a worth it or not worth it gain? Like, it's really, I think I'm asking about valuation concepts. I actually think I'm digging into a unique level of weeds regarding how the investor invests and how markets guide investors to invest. Is this changing the marketplace altogether?
1: It's absolutely not changing the market. It's the same thing we've always done. We invest in growth. And what we're seeing is growth. Lilly was a pharma company. Now they're a revolutionary R&D company that is coming out with new products all the time. So they're growing. SpaceX, it's a growth company. That's the message. It's always been a growth company. The question is, Tony, where's the growth? We always try to find the growth. I don't know if you remember, there's a famous clip of Jeff Bezos on the David Letterman show when he's sitting there in his whole geeky look talking about how, well, yeah, we don't make any money. Yeah, and David Letterman says, how are you ever going to become rich? Well, I think we all know Jeff Bezos is pretty rich today, because at that time, people investing in Amazon were buying growth. And you cannot deny that if Goldman Sachs currently says, we forecast $19 billion to $474 billion, that's growth. So people are buying growth. They've always bought growth. The challenge is, how do you find it? How do you identify the growth? That's the tough thing to do. Wouldn't you have loved to own NVIDIA 4 years ago? NVIDIA then versus now? It's like, oh, I missed the growth ship on that one. It's all growth, Tony. Everything.
2: Dr. Matt Will, economist at the University of Indianapolis, and speaking of growth, Jeff Bezos, from the nerdy days to whatever it is he's been taking to become this guy. I'm not going to make the allegation. I'm just going to say I noticed, and I'm not sure that's supposed to happen. I'm just going to leave it. I'm going to leave it there, sir, if that's all right. Dr. Matt Will, economist at the University of Indianapolis, I appreciate you taking the time to be with us. More to get to. This is Tony Katz today.
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5: We have to deal with a Supreme Court that is now a rogue Supreme Court. To see them eviscerate the Voting Rights Act is to see them reverse some of the most important progress this country ever made. Wiping out black political representation, but also wiping out part of what actually is great within the complex American story. The fact that this country was able to face down its demons.
6: Yeah.
5: Which is what the Voting Rights Act responded to.
7: Pete Buttigieg continues to be amongst the most smarmy people you have ever met and lying about what happened with the Voting Rights Act in Section 2. Tony Katz today. Good to be with you. What he believes is that Louisiana versus Calais should not have said very clearly that the Voting Rights Act does not allow for racial districts. What Pete Buttigieg favors is biased, race-based districts. Instead of districts that, I don't know, are just drawn. He believes that groups of people should be grouped together, herded together, I assume, like cattle, because somehow they all vote the same way, as opposed to people utilizing their minds. For Pete Buttigieg, all black people think alike and all vote the same way. Says the guy who, in poll after poll, gets 0.0% of the black vote. Pander much? Pander all the time. And as for the court being rogue, oh, because you don't like it, it's rogue. Now who's trying to destroy the institutions? I bring this up to you not because Pete Buttigieg matters worth a dang, but rather this is the conversation they have, and they claim it to be intellectual. You cannot have districts that are based on race. That is a misuse of Section 2 of the Voting Rights Act, and that's what Louisiana versus Calais says. And it did not eradicate the Voting Rights Act. Rather, it further codified it and made sure it was followed in its proper implementation. And that's not what a Democrat wants. The Democrat wants it so they can create Democrat districts. You think he cares about the black vote? I would tell him to his face he doesn't. Find everything at TonyKatz.com. 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

0: on Sunday. President Trump announcing the Strait of Hormuz will reopen and the U.S. Navy's blockade will end. Pennsylvania Democrat Senator John Fetterman tells Fox's Life, Liberty, and Levin what he wants most is for Iran to never have a nuclear weapon.
1: Iran can't either destroy, verified by independent inspectors, or they hand it over and then we can destroy it, whatever.
0: A deadly plane crash in Missouri. Fox's Kathleen Maloney has the details.
2: 11 skydivers and a pilot were killed when a private plane went down near Butler Memorial Airport Sunday. Cause of the crash under investigation.
3: Nothing criminal that we can see, nothing terrorism related or anything like that. Those are some of the first questions that we would have with the World Cup being in town.
2: Bass County Sheriff Chad Anderson says the plane crashed into a field near the airport and burst into flames. The FAA says the plane was a Pacific Aerospace 750 and it had gotten up to about 13,000 feet before it descended. It was operated by Skydive Kansas City. Kathleen Maloney, Fox News.
0: Congress failed to reauthorize the U.S. government's warrantless spying powers last week. Section 702 of FISA. House Speaker Mike Johnson on Fox's Sunday Night in America blames the Democrats.
4: Two-thirds of the president's daily national security briefing comes from the intel that we gather through Section 702 of FISA. It's not a game. It endangers the homeland. They've got to get it done.
0: Fox 23 and KRMG Chief Meteorologist James Adelot says we'll see sunshine today, a high 81. Clear later on tonight, overnight 61 the low. For Tuesday, sunshine and a high 86. A carbon copy Wednesday, a little warmer and a high 91. 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
19: Will you look at that? Finally, it's Friday. This is the Markley, Van Camp, and Robbins Show. I'm Scott Robbins. Right over there is David Van Camp. And usually right over there is Jamie Markley, but I think he's going to join us later. Is that correct?
20: Yeah, a little bit later. Yeah, he's trying
19: a little bit later.
20: He's trying to finalize some of the finer points of the Iran deal right now.
19: Give me a break. You know, again, I mean, this is one of the...

0: it's Deal or No Deal.
1: Mm-hmm.
0: It's Howie Mandel. I mean, you know, it's like Deal or No Deal.
1: Right.
0: I don't know what's going on. I hesitate coming on today saying, well, here's what we know, because it changes every 30 seconds.
1: Yeah, it does, because you've got...
0: Who are we even talking to?
1: You've got Iranian state media that's out there saying there is no deal. You've got Israel saying there was kind of a deal, but not really a deal. The U.S. is saying there is a deal. We're 75% to 90% of the way there. On a call this morning, John Roberts was on it with the from Fox on this call with White House administration officials, saying that this deal, nuclear material will be destroyed and removed, nuclear program dismantled, none of the money released until they perform and meet certain obligations. So no barrels of cash with just a pinky swear. Uh-huh. Strait of Hormuz open, no Iran funding of terrorist groups. And I will say there is a silver lining here, because this guy, this Syed Abbas Araghchi, sure.
0: I'm glad you got that one.
1: Foreign minister of the Islamic Republic of Iran. Says that, yes, the Islamabad Memorandum of Understanding has never been closer, pending its finalization. The media should refrain from entering speculation about its content in line with our responsible and transparent approach. Details will be shared with the public in due course. And, well, the president yesterday, I mean, he was pretty much saying this thing is done. I mean, he actually said that, we've ended the war in Iran.
0: Yep.
1: And so, I mean... Again, there's a lot of questions about where this ends. It does seem like everyone is agreeing, at least, that there is something close, but we've been here before. And so the president was asked yesterday why he thinks now Iran is going to hold up its end of the deal after, never doing that.
2: I asked yesterday that Iran may be tapping along the U.S. Those were the words that you used. What makes you believe that they are sincere this time in wanting to pursue
3: diplomacy? It's the level of enthusiasm for getting it done. And we were hitting them very hard for the last 3 days. We're going to hit them even harder tonight. They knew that. We told them exactly what we were going to do. We explained it exactly, because they had no Navy, they had no Air Force, they had no any weapons of detection, they had nothing.
1: Yeah, so it was this really like, hey, we're gonna keep pounding harder if you don't come to the table with a deal. But again, we've been here before, so hey, he sounds confident, but he always sounds confident. There's a little bit more. Oh, go ahead, Scott.
0: Okay. No, I was just gonna say the stock market reacted to that news.
1: Yeah.
0: It went nuts yesterday.
1: Well, yeah, and oil markets seem to think again that there is a deal close. Yeah. So, but again, they've also been there before as well. So here's some more of what the president had to say yesterday.
3: And so we could tell them exactly what there wasn't a thing they could have done about it. And we won this war militarily very early on. The only thing we didn't win was the fake news was, no matter if they could have raised the white flag of surrender and the fake news would say, oh, they did wonderfully. They didn't do wonderfully. But you know what? They've got a chance to build a country. Their country is largely demolished again. Their Navy is gone, their Air Force is gone, their anti-aircraft is gone, everything's gone. Their leadership is gone many times over. Even many people from this leadership is gone. But we found them to be rational, and they're going to make a deal.
4: Mr. President.
3: And I'll tell you what, it's a great deal. You know why it's a great deal? Because they will never have a nuclear weapon.
1: I'll tell you, the last 24 to 48 hours, though, and really the last 4 months, the one thing you should not do is judge everything on don't have a hot take on a minute by minute basis. Because I've seen so many people, Iran leaks out the details of some deal that they say that they have, and everybody freaks out. Worst little Obama. And then it's like Trump says, hey, we're going to start bombing people again. Oh, warmonger, Israel. Right. All this stuff. In something like this, you can't react to every little drip, drip, drip of news. Because it will change. And, the president's talking about how the new leadership, because everybody else is dead, basically, the new leadership may be more rational. And he talked about that as well yesterday.
4: You have said before that Iran and the United States were close to a deal. It has not happened yet. Why are you so convinced that this time is different?
3: Because they've taken a pounding. They've taken a pounding like very few people could take. And they want to make the deal a lot more than I do. And we could have had it done the other way, I guess, but it would have taken longer. They got hit very hard recently, as you know. And I don't like to have to do things that way, but I felt it was necessary. It's a great deal for the United States and for the Middle East, and I think ultimately great for Iran because they'll be able to build up their country and other country. I really believe it's a regime change because I find these people to be much more rational than the people that are no longer with us.
0: And that's a low bar.
1: Well, yeah, I mean, that's basically on the grading on a curve about who actually values their own life.
0: Yes.
1: Who actually wants to survive.
0: You know, I mean, here's the thing. The only thing I would say is, Mr. President, no one celebrates a victory in the seventh inning.
1: Well, that's very true.
0: Anything can happen. Anything can happen. No end zone dancing until the game's over, okay?
1: Well, yeah, and then, you know, or in a different sport here, but, you know, just ask the Spurs.
0: Yes.
1: About celebrating when you got a 29-point lead.
0: 29-point lead.
1: And then you blow it.
0: And you don't have a 29-point lead.
1: No.
0: So, you know, you may have to go to the line and drain a couple of free throws to end this thing. Well, I mean, we don't know.
1: Yeah, there.
0: I mean, I was excited when I heard the news. I was like, oh, yeah. But then I think, here we go again.
1: Mm-hmm.
0: I mean, this is the jilted lover thing. Well, they've changed this time. But, and you go back and you get, you know, slapped across the face again. So anyway, that's a bad analogy probably. But
1: well,
0: hey.
1: No, I just think it's one of those believe it when you see it. Believe it when there is, you know, ink right. on paper. And right. there's the photo op, and everybody has come to some level of agreement. You yep. can't react in the moment to anything that has happened, because it could change very quickly, for the better or worse. That's it.
0: You know, we got this weird World Cup thing going on, too, and we may play Iran. There's a possibility.
1: Yeah.
0: It could work out that way.
1: Hmm.
0: You talking about pressure on athletes?
1: No kidding.
0: Those dudes. I mean, when you could be beheaded or thrown off a roof if you lose to the U.S., and if you defect, they'll kill your family.
1: Yes.
0: So, you know, you're kind of rocking a hard place there. That's you got to win.
1: That's motivation, Scott. That's
0: it
1: what
0: certainly
1: that
0: is. Let's see. We're going to cut one of your hands off if
1: yeah.
0: you don't win. And if you defect, we're going to, you know, cut one of the hands off your family
1: yeah,
0: members.
1: I mean, so. Hey, I had a football coach that said, hey, if I don't see you putting forth full effort, I don't care win or lose, but if I see you hot-dogging it out there on Monday morning practice, you know what you're going to do? You're going to do running up-downs, up and down the field three times. That's 100 yards where you run five, you drop down, you do a push-up, you hop back up, run five more yards, you do that twice.
0: Oh, boy.
1: That was miserable, but it's not getting thrown off the, you know, roof of the school.
0: No. So keep an eye on that one. Holy cow. By the way, and just shifting gears here a little bit, and this story I've been following fairly closely, the DHS secretary now says, Secretary Mullen, on finding missing kids.
1: Yes.
0: I'm glad that this is being brought back into the spotlight here recently.
1: Yeah.
0: Because we haven't solved that problem at all yet.
1: No, well, he's giving an update on the number of kids who came over the border during the Biden administration and were released to sometimes basically P.O. boxes.
0: Yeah.
1: And there are instances where like 40 kids were attached to one sponsor and HHS was just like, well, never mind. We're done. Our job has been done. We paired them with a Dairy Queen or whatever.
0: Yeah, exactly.
1: And
0: yeah.
1: so Secretary of Homeland Security Mark Wayne Mullen gave this update yesterday.
5: And you start hearing the absolute horrific things that took place underneath the Biden administration, under true neglect at best and criminal at worst, to allow 450,000 kids to go missing throughout this country. President Trump has made it a point to go find these kids. And because of our partnership with HHS and DOJ, Department of Homeland Security, truly using the best, to which the Democrats sometimes want to demonize, because a lot of times this is ICE, this is HSI, this is CBP. These individuals that the Democrats seem to want to defund, but because of President Trump, we finally funded them for 3 years, we're able to push and go find these kids. We found 146,000 kids so far.
1: Wow.
5: 146,000 kids. We still have nearly 300,000 missing. We're investigating reports to where some of these kids claim that they were raped 600 to 700 times.
0: Oh, my God.
5: I don't care who you are. I don't care if you have kids, if you don't have kids. I don't care if you're a liberal, you're independent, you're a Democrat, you're a Republican. If you can't stand for law enforcement to go find these kids, who are you?
1: Yeah. on right now, one of the guys running for governor in California, Javier Becerra, he was HHS secretary who was responsible in part for losing those kids. And he says, well, if you bring any of that up, you're just a MAGA conservative reading Donald Trump talking points.
0: Right.
1: And so I agree with him. I mean, it's like, how can this not be a huge story?
0: I mean, I think there are very few things that exist anymore that are bipartisan. Mm-hmm. And there are some things I think they ask for bipartisanship, and you know you're not going to get it. But on principle alone, and on being human alone, this should strongly be a bipartisan issue.
1: And yeah,
0: this shouldn't be up for question on who's in charge and who's calling the shots and what party belongs to. It shouldn't have anything to do with that. Should we get these kids back? And damn, you were right when you said, and that's the thing. I don't think people realize this, and I didn't realize it to the extent. But when you're talking 7, 8, 10 kids being released to one person,
1: and
0: we know nothing about this person, any connection to them in terms of relations, we don't know anything, right?
1: Mm-hmm.
0: So they're sold into to sex trafficking rings.
1: Yeah,
0: and this is what's happened, and because it's careless and it was unfounded, and they were in such a hurry to make sure this doesn't happen that they were ready to put these kids anywhere.
1: Yes, and they did.
0: And they did.
1: Yeah,
0: yeah. So we're trying to, the administration is trying to unwind all this. What a tangled mess.
1: Oh.
0: But I'll give them credit. At least we're off to a good start anyway.
1: Well, I mean, and for all the talk about Jeffrey Epstein, I mean, this stuff makes Jeffrey Epstein's exploits look tame.
0: Yeah, it does in comparison. But, you know, again, let's defund them. Okay, let's do that. That's a perfect example of stupidity right there. Politician urges kids to talk to their weird uncles about their sex lives. David?
1: Yeah.
0: I can't believe what I just read.
1: This is Ryan Delaney. He's the council president for Plum Borough, Pennsylvania. And he wants kids to talk to weird adults about their sex lives because it is Pride Month after all.
6: So happy Pride to each and everybody out there. I want to make sure I take a moment for every LGBTQ plus member of our community and all their allies. Please hear me when I say, I have long said, I am not a man, I am not a woman, I am a Delaney. As my eldest child loves to say, I'm as non-binary as an elder millennial can get. I am the proud father of 3 genderqueer children, so 2 of my LGBTQ brothers and sisters.
1: What are the odds? All 3 of your kids just happen to be genderqueer, huh?
0: Yeah, that's weird. Astronomical odds is what it is.
1: It's almost like they were groomed.
6: I'm here to remind you today, Indians are not a political football to be tossed around. You're our friends, you're our family, you're our neighbors, you're our community. I stand with Indians not just this month, but every day in the fight to live fully, freely, and without fear. So this goes out there to anyone not sure about themselves, anyone who may be gender fluid, are not sure what their gender identity is. Anyone who's grappling with their body changing on them. There may be some sort of intentional effort to make you feel bad about yourself, but Ian's got a lot of people that love you. You got a lot of people that support you, and you probably have more people who love you and support you than you could ever know. If you're struggling with gender identity, struggling with your sexual orientation, as a mental health professional, I urge you to find trusted adults to confide in. I hope that's your parents or your siblings, but that's not always possible. Sometimes it might be your weird aunt or uncle. It might be your school counselor. And if nowhere else, you can find an ally right here serving as your council president.
1: That's the worst advice I've ever heard given. Find your weird uncle to go talk to about your sexual orientation. No, don't do that. That's a bad idea.
0: Absolutely stunning. I'm stunned. And I'm not stunned very often with anything. That guy is dangerous.
1: That
0: guy is dangerous.
1: Yeah, a hard drive check on that guy.
0: Keep your children away from that guy.
1: No kidding.
0: It's bad. That's terrible.
1: All right, we got a break here.
0: 3 gender neutral kids.
1: Yeah, I'm sure. Yeah.
0: Okay, dude. Whatever. All right, coming up, we have the top 5 things, top 5 stories you need to know today. David Van Camp will count them down. That's on the way. Also, what's your story just around the corner? It's Friday edition. This is the Markley, Van Camp, and Robin Show.

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0: This is the Markley, Van Camp, and Robbins Show. I'm Scott Robbins. Right over there is David Van Camp. Jamie Markley will, I guess, be joining us a little bit later today.
1: Maybe, yeah.
0: Maybe. We don't know for sure. But anyway, that's what's currently going on. I mentioned the story to you, David, before we came on the air.
1: Yeah.
0: I don't know if you want to do it now or do you want to do it after the five.
1: Let's do it after the five here real quick. I'll make it really quick.
0: Yeah, the top five stories we're following today, David Van Camp.
1: Number five, Vice President J.D. Vance is going to show up on The View next Tuesday. That's very interesting. Number four, DHS Secretary Mark Wayne Mullen says they've found nearly 150,000 kids who crossed the border and went missing under the Biden administration. Number three, bad news here, wholesale inflation hits 6.5%, the highest since November 2022. Number two, President Trump says a deal with Iran has been reached. Someone in the White House telling Fox News that sanctions relief is only on the table if Iran helps to destroy the enriched uranium. And number one, President Trump warning Iranian state media, hey, stop leaking fake terms of the deal. You know, bombing is still on the table, all right?
0: Right.
1: Yeah. All right. Those are the top five stories that we're watching today.
0: All right. Illinois Democratic Governor J.B. Pritzker, one of the worst human beings on the planet, by the way, has found himself in a very tight spot this week. Television reporter asked the obvious question, why won't you spend a dime to keep the Bears in Illinois? Chicago Bears are moving.
1: Yeah, they're moving to Hammond.
0: Yeah.
1: Indiana.
0: When you've proudly dropped billions of dollars on illegal immigrants. Well, JB had an answer. Pretty squirm-worthy, but he had one anyway. He announced in May, by the way, that he had exhausted every opportunity to remain in the city, blah, blah, blah, blah. Options being Arlington Heights, Hammond, Indiana. That's where they look like they're going.
1: Mm-hmm.
0: So the interviewer went right for the jugular and pointed out that, hey, you're more than willing to open a state's checkbook to pay for all these illegals here.
1: Yeah.
0: So Pritzker said it was the governor of Texas, Abbott, he's blaming Greg Abbott for this. Listen to
1: my
0: this.
1: My gosh. This is the Markley, Van Camp, and Robbins Show. All right, go ahead.
0: He's blaming Greg Abbott for this, saying that Abbott shipped 55,000 illegals across the country to Chicago. We're going to spend billions to house and feed and clothe them all because Greg Abbott sent them here.
1: Okay. You know that that number represents about a third of the number of illegal aliens who wound up in Chicago.
0: Yeah.
1: The vast majority were placed there by the Biden administration.
0: Never mind that J.B. Pritzker, that fat toad, also said Illinois was a sanctuary state and Chicago was a sanctuary city. Sit your fat butt down.
1: Yeah. What's your story coming up?

0: 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Tulsa's KRMG news starts now.
1: From the 24-hour KRMG newsroom, I'm Jeff Sanders, and these are your top stories. President Trump announced on Truth Social Sunday evening the U.S. reached a deal with Iran to end the war. Vice President J.D. Vance told Fox it bars Iran from ever obtaining a nuclear weapon. On Fox's The Big Weekend Show, Republican Congressman Tim Burchett of Tennessee says he can trust Iran will never recover its enriched uranium after last year's Operation Midnight Hammer.
2: We can verify that that stuff is still in the ground. And that the only people that should be able to get it out of the ground is American intelligence. And in, at that point, I think we'll be clear. But currently, if it stays in the ground, I think we're okay.
1: The FBI continues security operations ahead of the U.S.-Iran match at the World Cup. Fox's Sarah Allegre is in Los Angeles with details.
3: They're saying just about a dozen drones so far, expecting more as the games continue. They have counter-drone surveillance teams really spread out throughout the area and say they're going to be on full force. So as you can imagine, over at Los Angeles Stadium, security definitely on lockdown. The FAA's got temporary flight restrictions in place around several host cities across the country.
1: Democratic Senator Mark Kelly is predicting that Ukraine is on the verge of winning its war against Russia, but he tells CBS's Face the Nation the U.S. needs to more fully support Ukraine.
4: Secretary of Defense Pete Hegseth clearly indicated that he didn't seem very interested in this, but if Ukraine is going to win, and right now it seems like the momentum is on their side, they need additional help from us.
1: Fox 23 and KRMG Chief Meteorologist James Adelot says we'll see sunshine today and a high 81. Clear overnight tonight, a low 60. For Tuesday, sunshine, a little bit warmer, a high 86. The same for Wednesday, sunshine and warmer with a high 91. With news on the hour, the half end, when it breaks, I'm Jeff Sanders on 102.3 KRMG, Tulsa's news and talk.
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0: go. This is the Markley, Dan Camp, and Robin Show. Howdy, hi there. I'm Scott Robbins right over there. You see that guy right there? No, not that guy. I don't know who that guy is. Is that Casey? Is he over? Is he in there?
1: No, he's not here yet.
0: Oh, okay. Somebody was in there with you. Who was that? I can't tell.
1: I don't know.
0: They disappeared quickly. Was it one of the shadow people?
1: Yes.
0: One of the grays? Ooh. All right, David Van Camp is here. Jamie Markley will be back in a little bit. And, well, we ended the war in Iran today.
1: Well, that's what President Trump said last night during a tele rally. Yeah, I mean, that's like, be careful. I know he's projecting confidence, and he really thinks this is going to get done. Iran's foreign minister is definitely changing his tone, saying that there is potentially some, they're close to an agreement. But, yeah, President Trump talking on the phone last night.
2: The country's doing really well. I don't know if you heard, but we ended the war with Iran today, and they have agreed never to have a nuclear weapon, something that we insisted on. That was the whole purpose. That was 95% of it, and they've done it in the most powerful way you can do it. Mm-hmm. So I just want to thank everybody.
1: Yeah, I may I'm sure he knows something we don't.
0: I see me too.
1: But,
0: benefit of a doubt it there, yes.
1: But I'm
0: sorry, but Lucy's pulled the football away many, many times.
1: Right. Always delay with the Iranians, and then the bombs start going off. And so, I don't know. I just get like nervous when people are saying, like, you know, it almost feels like, you know, a Spurs fan turning off the game the other night at halftime and saying, well, this is in the bag.
0: I'll be completely honest with you. I almost did that.
1: Yeah.
0: I almost did that.
1: Well, there were Knicks fans leaving the Garden.
0: Yeah. Well, you're down 29 points at the NBA. You don't expect that to happen, right? I mean, your kid's eighth grade basketball team, maybe. But even that's tough.
1: Yeah.
0: Wow. So, at any rate, I don't know what I have to see to make me go yes. I mean, all Wall Street needed was to hear that yesterday.
1: Yeah.
0: That was it. They went out of their minds.
1: Yeah.
0: So, I don't know. What do you have to see before you really feel good about this?
1: I need to see.
0: I mean, what has to happen?
1: I need to see the folks from Pakistan who've been mediating this stuff. I need to see Iran's foreign minister or a representative of that country and Donald Trump all in a room together shaking hands for a photo op.
0: Yeah.
1: That's what I need to see. And then I need to see results.
0: Even then, I'm not sure. Hey, you know, here's the thing, too. Before the uranium thing, obviously you wanted to make sure they have no way of reloading in terms of nuclear weapon is concerned. But who are the people that have to go check on that?
1: Well, so the vice president and others in the administration have said that the term they're using is basically like meaningful inspection processes. So presumably that would be somebody from the UN or somebody, I assume it would be a UN inspector that goes in and makes sure that they're actually disposing of the stuff that's under the earth right now.
0: I'm guessing you're right about that, but I'm also know what it's like sometimes when you're in the restaurant business, you got inspection on the way.
1: Oh, well, yeah.
0: Yeah.
1: It's like having cleaned off that counter in,
0: right,
1: you know,
0: exactly.
1: 6 months. But
0: it is now.
1: The city's coming tomorrow. We got to clean that thing.
0: We got to get it done right now.
1: Yeah, right.
0: Oh, man. All right. So anyway, we'll continue to follow this story again. By the time we're off the air today, it's likely to have changed
1: right. At
0: least once, if not more than that. We never know exactly. All right, we'll move on. This story that interests me because the Democrats jockeying for position right now as to who's going to lead the party in 2028 is the height of ridiculous. That bench is so bad right now.
1: Oh, it is. Yeah.
0: Well, one of the people on the bench who's actually a darling, kind of a favorite, is Pete Buttigieg.
1: Mm-hmm.
0: And he's got some Supreme Court issues, doesn't he?
1: Yeah, well, he says that the Supreme Court has gone rogue and we should be packing the court. And
0: here we go.
1: Here he is.
3: Nowhere
4: including increasing the number of justices?
3: Nowhere in the Constitution does it say that there have to be 9 Supreme Court justices. That one doesn't even take a constitutional amendment. It just takes a readiness to set up a court that fits this country. We could have 13 seats matching the district structure of the federal judiciary, but also a process that makes it less partisan. We cannot have partisan warfare every time there's an opening on the court. So I think term limits would help, but I don't think they go far enough.
1: I like that. We don't need partisan warfare. Did you see who President Biden put on the court?
0: Yeah.
1: Come on, man.
0: Yeah,
1: we need
0: you
1: a less
0: saw her.
1: Please.
0: Dungy, Brown, Jackson, and the Jets.
1: You know what, though? I mean, I've heard even conservatives argue, hey, if you're going to expand the court, yeah, make it 13 to match the judicial circuit court, all that stuff. Okay, let's do it next week.
0: Yeah,
1: see how much.
0: Yeah. Good idea. Yeah,
1: that's the thing. Like, they're making this argument, and it's like, well, Republicans, if they had the guts to do it, they could just say, all right, yeah, you know what? That argument makes some sense. We're going to increase the size of the Supreme Court to match the federal judiciary jurisdictions. And so we are going to add, you know, four new MAGA justices.
0: Oh, sorry.
1: And they're all 31.
0: Yeah, right. And we're just trying to help here, okay?
1: Right. You know,
0: we're just trying to give you what you want. This is bipartisan, right?
1: You made a very good argument here.
0: Yeah,
1: all right.
0: We bought into it, so there you go. All right. What's
1: all right.
0: Your story?
1: What's your story?
0: Time for
1: what's
0: ready
1: your story?
0: For that?
1: Yes, I think so. Yeah. Okay. It is that time of the show to go around the table and share a story that we found interesting. May not be the biggest story of the day, but again, you wanted to share with the rest of the class. Scott, what's your story?
0: He is a convicted killer now. That would be Carmelo Anthony. He's claiming now, David, that he is, quote, post-quote, penniless. And he cannot afford a lawyer for his appeal. He's going to appeal, you know.
1: Oh, yeah.
0: Now, you are probably asking yourself, and rightly so, hey, wait a minute. Didn't this guy have a GoFundMe? You would be correct in saying that. Yeah. And you would also say to yourself, I thought that GoFundMe had a ton of money in it. It does.
1: Yeah, it's 600-whatever-thousand.
0: $625,000 was collected by people who felt guilty and felt like they had to give some money to Carmelo Anthony. If not, they would be called a racist, of course. So Anthony made the assertion in a notice of appeal that he filed after he was found not guilty of fatally stabbing 17-year-old Austin Metcalf, even though there were actually witnesses there, and he was found guilty. What did I say?
1: I thought you said not guilty, but I may have misheard
0: that. If I did, then that was my mistake. A little glitch there in my brain. Yeah. It is Friday, after all.
1: Yeah.
0: So Anthony, who was moved to Texas State Prison on Wednesday, is, quote, penniless, destitute, indigent, and too poor to employ counsel to represent him. Which leads one to believe, where did the money go?
1: Right.
0: Well, family bought a house.
1: I think they were renting that house, though. They didn't buy it.
0: All right, well, now, maybe it was rent to buy, David. I don't know.
1: Rent-A-Center has McMansions.
0: You're right, exactly.
1: Now. Yeah.
0: But anyway, it was a pile of money. Cars were bought, everything. You know, it's nuts. Lifestyle was changed. But there's Sad Sack Carmelo. Poor guy convicted of murder. He wants another retry, and they're like, well, we can't afford it. So he'll get a public defender, I guess, who will retry this thing.
1: Well,
0: what are they retrying, by the way?
1: Doesn't
0: there have to be some slippery piece of evidence?
1: Well, with the appellate process, which will probably take, if he ever sees a courtroom in general, it'll probably take 3 or 4 years to get to it. Because you have to show a problem within the process itself.
0: Right, that's what I thought.
1: It's not, you can't, there's no new evidence, it has nothing to do with the evidence that's there. It's about whether or not there were severe missteps made in the legal process. And
0: procedural errors.
1: Right.
0: Then.
1: And that would be the basis of any appeal for him. So,
0: but
1: it
0: doesn't discount the fact that people actually saw him kill a guy.
1: Right.
0: You know.
1: Yeah.
0: Yeah.
1: No. So, yeah, it doesn't. There wouldn't be, you know, the appeal isn't just a brand new trial. It's not. There would be no new evidence that would be submitted there. It would all have to do on procedural grounds. And I think he's up a creek. But, I mean, I don't blame him. Everybody has a right to an appeal. If
0: go ahead.
1: Go for it. If you want to try, that's how our system works.
0: Again, I just don't think it's going to be. I'm not paying for it.
1: Yeah. By the way, while you're in Navasota, say hi to my cousin, by the way. Yeah.
0: You got a cousin there?
1: I got a cousin in Navasota, yeah.
0: Do you?
1: I do.
0: Really? Do you?
1: I do.
0: Wow. Have you ever visited?
1: I have. Yeah.
0: Really?
1: Well, I wasn't on the list, though. So my mom left me and my little brother to roam the streets of Navasota. While they went into the unit to go visit my cousin.
0: Have a little family reunion outside the prison?
1: Yes, exactly.
0: Holy cow. Oh, I what's he in for? I'm just asking. Can you say
1: it's drugs and drugs and assault.
0: Drugs and assault.
1: He's had a troubled life, yes.
0: Okay, well, you know, he's got a famous member now of the jailhouse.
1: Yeah.
0: Can he they have a basketball team or anything?
1: No, I don't. But play? Those bunkers get pretty hot.
0: I was just kind of curious about that one. So that's my story.
1: All right, it's What's Your Story, where we go around the table and share a story that we thought was interesting, even though it may not be the biggest news story of the
0: day. Nah, not always.
1: And this certainly is not a news story. I just found it hilarious. So a few weeks ago, Jamie Markley brought up this show. It's called Love on the Spectrum. It's this dating show where people with autism find true love. That's the whole point of it.
0: Yeah.
1: And this clip was making the rounds. I'm not familiar. I have never seen the show, but this clip just made me laugh out loud because the guy makes a good point. So this guy, Connor, is having a conversation with his mom, and his mom is like afraid of him handling some kitchen stuff, some kitchen implements, like a hatchet or knives. And he's trying to explain to her how that's an irrational fear. You should not have a fear of hatchets and knives. And here we go. Here's his explanation. By the way, when he says knife, he's set the knife down on the kitchen counter and he's telling the knife to stab his mom. But nobody's wielding it, of course. But
5: Why are you afraid of hatchets?
6: I don't know, but let's just
5: That's stupid.
6: Okay.
5: Look, see, are you afraid of a knife?
6: Yes, actually.
5: Knife kill. Go on. Go ahead. Ed, go on ahead. Nobody. Go ahead. Don't be shy.
6: You're a smart ass.
5: See?
6: You're a smart ass.
5: See? It's not killing. Why? Because it's an inanimate object. Mom, let this be a lesson to you. Blades are neither good nor evil. They're merely extensions and reflections of those who hold them.
6: Okay, fine.
1: The NRA.
0: That's a perfect example of it. Yes.
1: The NRA needs to hire that guy to go to single, whether it's Congress or a state legislature, and they're talking about gun control. Let that guy go out there and make the argument.
0: Yeah, and do the same thing. Set the gun on the table and say, gun, go shoot him.
1: I would not recommend pulling out a piece
0: Congress. No, I wouldn't either, You got a bunch of them pointing back at you real quick.
1: Very quickly, yes.
0: Should that come up.
1: Yes.
0: But that's actually, I'm listening to this going, well, yeah, of course, that makes total sense. Yeah.
1: I thought that was great.
0: It is. It's good. Good stuff.
1: Yes. We got a news update on the way, of course, coming up here on the Markley Van Camp and Robin Show. The latest with Iran, et cetera. Who knows what's going on?
0: Hang on. Yeah.

0: here she comes.
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4: Ah, summer. 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
10: It was bound to happen, and on May 8th, it did. Green Country was hit by a major hailstorm. Areas up around Owosso, Skytook, Collinsville reporting major roof damage after that. 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

0: This is the Markley Van Camp and Robbins Show. I'm Scott Robbins. That's David Van Camp right over there. Mm-hmm. And I don't know if you wake up about 2-3 o'clock in the morning and you just assume, well, that's my life now. Like to be able to sleep, just can't. I'm hot. 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
0: Yes, sir. Yes, sir. All right, story we're following today, of course, is the Iran situation, David.
1: Yes.
0: We don't know.
1: Well, no, nobody really knows. I mean,
0: I'd like to tell you that everything's done, but I can't tell you that in good faith.
1: Yeah, there's a lot of people in the administration and even with the Iran foreign minister who are seemingly agreeing that they are close to some sort of memorandum of understanding, sort of the promise ring of international diplomacy. But I, you know, again, it's Lucy with the football. I know we've probably used that analogy way too many times in the last few weeks, but you know, you never know. I'll believe it when I see it. I'll believe it when, you know, President Trump and Marco Rubio, the Secretary of State, are, you know, in Islamabad or in Europe somewhere with representatives from all the countries involved signing this deal. I hope it happens. I certainly hope it happens.
0: Yeah.
1: For a number of different reasons. One, because I don't, you know, we don't, I would like the risk of losing our soldiers to be eliminated in this conflict.
0: I'm with you on that one.
1: I would like the bombs to stop falling if we can also get some sort of agreement with Iran that takes the nuclear threat off of the table. Also, I mean, there is the issue of inflation. When wholesale inflation, that is what sellers are buying at wholesale, is up at 6.5%, the largest in since 2022, that's going to have a trickle down effect. And we talked about that when this whole thing started. You know, hey, if this thing goes into July or June, I mean, late June, then yeah, you are going to see some pretty rampant upticks in inflation, hitting your supermarket even faster as more and more weeks go by. So there's a whole lot of reasons why I would love it if this were finally the deal.
0: I think you got midterms to worry about.
1: And that as well.
0: That keeps me up at night worrying about that stuff.
1: By the way, on a lighter note, there's a viral video of a dad rowing a small boat in a murky lake with his three young kids sitting together. And out of nowhere, this big fish jumps off, knocks the first kid backwards, and knocks the other two in the head. Have you heard?
0: No, I haven't heard the audio.
1: Fish sneak attack.
0: How big was this fish?
1: I don't know, like a 12 pounder?
0: Holy smokes.
1: Nice size
0: fish.
1: Wow. Yes. It was.
0: All right.
1: It was trained by Iran, by the way.
0: All right, coming up, Raphael Warnock is back in the news today. Let's do it. Markley's here. We'll talk to him too coming up.

0: every dad has those stories. You know the ones. 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
14: Red alert traffic means traffic flow is not normal. Crashes, lane closures, construction, slowdowns, and the dreaded
15: all lanes are shut down.
16: There's a wrecker there. There's OHP there.
14: KRMG has the most frequent traffic updates in Tulsa, combined with the most knowledgeable traffic anchors in the city.
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0: that the U.S. lacks commitment.
1: With the announcement of the deal between U.S. and Iran, both sides will sign the agreement in Switzerland on Friday. Vice President J.D. Vance tells Fox's The Big Weekend Show Iran is banned from ever obtaining a nuclear weapon.
2: There's, of course, the Hezbollah terrorist organization. Some elements of that organization are still threatening the Israelis. You have a number of different pieces that are moving.
1: Republican Senator Mitch McConnell of Kentucky has been hospitalized, but Fox's Jill Nato reports we don't know why yet.
3: A spokesman for Senator McConnell would only say he's receiving excellent medical care, but that's about all. McConnell has had plenty of health issues in recent years. He was hospitalized with a concussion in 2023 after falling in a hotel. The 84-year-old former majority leader announced last February he's retiring when his current term ends in January 2027.
1: Fox 23 KRMG Chief Meteorologist James Adelot says the skies will be sunny today. It'll be nice with a high 81. Clear tonight, low 60 for sunshine Tuesday with a high 86. And then the outlook for Wednesday, sunny skies, a little warmer and a high 91. 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
14: 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On the Monday edition of the KRMG Morning News, Tulsa Mayor Monroe Nichols will be with us. Ask him about the closure of the downtown Tulsa bus station and the city council about to vote on his budget proposal. 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
21: Yep.
20: Okay, so Iran, the latest, David Van Camp.
21: It seems like there's some movement, although stop me if you've heard that one before.
20: Yeah.
21: With Iran. That being said, the Iranian foreign minister says, yes, we have never been this close to some sort of agreement. and was saying, hey, don't everybody just go out.

0: there and start publishing unverified and unverified commitments that either party has made. The White House, though, is saying that basically Iran is going to have to get rid of the enriched uranium dust, the stuff that's under the earth, and reopen the Strait of Hormuz. And then maybe they can get some sanctions relief if they demonstrate that they're playing ball with this. So who knows? And, you know, when we were opening up the show today, it was one of those things where I get really tired, and I've been really tired of some of the commentators who are following every tiny little development and reacting as if everything is done. And it's like, because there was one where it was like, well, yeah, then they're going to get sanctions relief, and they're going to get all the cash. This is worse than Obama. But it's like, no, just let things play out. That's what you have to do. I'm just as frustrated with how this has gone as pretty much everybody else. Like, come on, let's make something happen here.
1: Yeah, I know what you're saying.
0: So I get that, but also you can't freak out every time, like, Reuters publishes a one-line story about what some source in Islamabad told them.
1: Right. It reminds me, honestly, of illegal immigration in, like, 2005, 2006. Because all of a sudden you're talking about, okay, we've got to shore up the border, and then there's, well, you got to deport everybody. You know, you can't have anything else. It's just got to be this. And it's like, these people are already here. It's going to be very, and then it goes on for 20 years.
0: Yes.
1: And on and on and on, and it goes. Mm-hmm. So with this, it's like, okay, let's see what happens. Crying out loud. Yes, everybody's frustrated by it.
0: Mm-hmm.
1: Well, I don't know. I mean, I don't know of anybody, and maybe there is somebody. You can hit Robbins up on Facebook. Say, you know what? I think this is all playing out exactly as planned and the way it should go.
0: Yeah.
2: Well, I mean, there's far, far partisans that think that. Yeah.
1: Well, and you don't know what anybody's play is, especially when you're talking about politicians.
2: Well, you're also talking to seven or eight people in charge in Iran.
1: True.
2: I don't know who I'm talking to. Who is it? Are you the guy that makes the decisions or not?
1: Well, are you the guy that has the guns?
0: Yeah.
1: And if you're not, it probably doesn't mean much.
2: Are you the gay disfigured guy? I don't know.
1: I'm guessing he's hard to miss, Scott.
0: That's like a new Jeff Dunham puppet, isn't it? The gay disfigured guy.
1: Right, exactly. But Trump's saying the new crew is more rational.
0: Yes, that's what he claimed yesterday in the Oval Office. Yes.
1: Okay.
3: You have said before that Iran and the United States were close to a deal. It has not happened yet. Why are you so convinced that this time is different?
4: Because they've taken a pounding. They've taken a pounding like very few people could take. And they want to make the deal a lot more than I do. And we could have had it done the other way, I guess, but it would have taken longer. They got hit very hard recently, as you know.
1: Well, time out a second. I mean, they took a pounding before.
2: Taken several pounds.
1: James! Whatever. Go ahead.
4: And I don't like to have to do things that way, but I felt it was necessary. It's a great deal for the United States and for the Middle East, and I think ultimately great for Iran because they'll be able to build up their country and other country. I really believe it's a regime change because I find these people to be much more rational than the people that are no longer with us.
2: That's a low bar, man.
0: Right.
1: Yeah.
2: More rational than
0: more rational
2: right.
0: Means people who actually value their own skin.
2: Yeah.
1: Yeah.
2: They only want to chop one hand off, not both.
1: Yeah. Well, yesterday, what, David, you were saying Polymarket was reporting, or they're updating, the chances of a peace deal by the end of summer is pretty decent.
0: By September, it was over 50%, 52% or something like that.
1: Okay. Better than it was before.
0: Let's see, by June 15th, it has gone up to 14%. June 30th, it's shot up to 43%. July 31st, it's gone up to 50%. By August 31st, 57% per the bettors on Polymarket. So there is some big movement there.
1: Yeah. The people that are in the know.
2: Got to get this done, man. Well, got to get it done.
0: Barron Trump's probably putting something on July 31st right now.
1: No kidding. Some more energy drinks.
0: Yeah.
1: Fantastic. Okay. Other news. Oh, so this is going to go on for a while with the Carmelo Anthony case.
0: Yeah.
1: Verdict, jail time, appeal, saying I got no money.
0: Mm-hmm.
2: How do you not have any money?
1: Well, I don't know. Maybe mom and dad spent a lot of it. I don't know.
2: $637,000.
1: But how dare you even suggest that?
2: By the way, that's been taken down. If you didn't donate already, you're too late.
1: But the payout was there.
2: Oh, yeah.
1: So, and now some people are still saying stupid things.
0: Yeah, it's the racial grievance grifters desperately still trying to make the conviction of Carmelo Anthony a civil rights issue because apparently Carmelo had no choice but to stab Austin Metcalf in the heart. Now, left-wing activist Angela Rye was talking about this. Now, why is she significant? Because she used to be with the Congressional Black Caucus. I forget what her title was, like executive director of that independent group. And she used to be all over CNN. And not that I watch CNN as much as I used to. In fact, hardly ever at all. But she was the one that after Rayshard Brooks was killed after he assaulted two police officers during a DUI stop. She was the one who claimed he was peacefully sleeping in the drive-through of a Wendy's.
1: Yes.
0: No, he was passed out drunk. But,
1: yes.
0: And so I think it was Anderson Cooper that was moderating the panel, and he was saying, well, you know, he did fight the cops and all this. And she says, Anderson, that's not fair. He was peacefully sleeping in his car.
1: Yes.
0: No, he was
1: drunk. I just looked her up. I know who you're talking about now.
0: So, anyway, this lady apparently is too crazy for most mainstream media now, but she is still out there, still commands somewhat of an audience. And here's what she had to say about the Carmelo Anthony case.
1: Okay.
5: This was always about race.
1: How?
5: It was always about race.
1: How?
5: It was always about race the moment that a black boy had the nerve to protect himself against a white aggressor. It was
1: aggressor. Touch me, see what happens.
2: Nobody saw it that way. None of the witnesses saw it that way.
1: And he called him a female dog.
2: Mm-hmm.
1: Okay.
5: It was always about race. Mm-hmm. And I think that we do ourselves a disservice at ever hopefully changing this system if we cannot acknowledge that.
1: Right.
2: Acknowledge what? Acknowledge that you're right when you say that?
1: Apparently.
2: No. Well, you're not. You're not.
1: I mean, listen, do you get the feeling there are a lot of reasonable people that are just done with all of this nonsense?
2: Oh, yeah.
1: Saying, okay, listen, as far as slavery in this country, it was awful, okay? And you want to listen to anybody's story. You want to listen to people that were discriminated against. You want to try to make things right. Okay, but it's gotten to the point where the race hustlers now are so used to, like, good-hearted white people just going along with everything, just nice people, all of a sudden saying, no, okay, you're way overstepping now. This was never about race.
2: Mm-hmm.
1: It was about a young man that stabbed another young man in the heart.
2: Yeah.
1: Okay, defending himself would be fists, pushing back, not plunging a knife into his chest. That is one of the most idiotic arguments you could ever hear. But again, if your job is a race hustler, that's what you got to do, I guess.
2: Yeah. It gets back to hijacking the language, too. And the language has been hijacked, and people have seen that now. I disagree with you. I'm not the same color as you. Therefore, I must be a racist. That's not true. And we all know that's not true. So you can't even bring up an argument. You can't even say, well, I don't think that's not what happened. Because if you do, you're a racist. Now, it doesn't mean anything anymore. It just means I disagree with you.
1: No.
2: That's all it means, and I think people are seeing that for what it is now. The power of words has been lost.
1: And I don't know, maybe it's my algorithm. I don't know if you've seen many black Americans on social media saying, stop making this about race. This was about a guy that stabbed another guy.
2: Mm-hmm.
1: Talking about black Americans saying, this is stupid. Yeah. What are we doing?
2: Well, when you do have a grievance, nobody believes you.
1: No.
2: I mean, that's why you have to stop this stuff.
1: Oh, yeah.
2: Because people have a real grievance, and there are those who do.
1: Yes.
2: You know, it's going to fall on deaf ears. It's going to be like, okay, here we go again.
1: Well, yeah.
2: You know.
1: But it's the same crowd that will also tell you, hey, showing up on time, that's white supremacy.
2: Right, exactly.
1: Yeah. Okay, working hard, those sorts of things.
2: Yeah. You're a racist.
1: Hey, right.
2: Yes.
1: Yeah. Nuts.
2: Mm-hmm.
1: Okay. Okay, David, you have a Raphael Warnock story. What's he done?
0: Oh, well, Raphael Warnock, the good pastor and senator out of Georgia, he sat down with the failing New York Times and talked about the Supreme Court ruling that said drawing congressional maps solely based on race was illegal. And he says this is violence.
1: It's violence.
0: It's violence.
1: Then Democrats have been committing violence for years.
0: Yes.
1: Decades. Okay, go ahead, good pastor.
6: Right now, black voters are at the center of the debate that we're hearing. But I think that the Supreme Court has committed violence against our whole, the ways in which ordinary people can have a voice in our system.
0: It's committed violence.
1: It's so weird.
0: Yep.
1: It's so weird. So you're saying that's violence. By just saying, hey, you can't just draw racial maps. Okay? You can't do that. That's violence. But plunging a knife into one's chest is defending yourself.
0: Yes.
1: Okay. Mm-hmm. Makes sense of that.
0: Yeah.
1: Good luck. Okay. Other news out there. Oh, no. Here's something that people like. It must be horrible for you. Is that the deal?
0: Yes. Well, dirty sodas. I've seen this advertised at a lot of fast food places, and I wasn't really sure what it was. But they're like mocktails. They feature different sodas, candy, whipped cream, other ingredients all mixed together. And, well, doctors are saying, hey, look, this is like just pure sugar with around 400 calories for a single drink. It's one doctor called it a metabolic bomb going off in your body. Like, don't do this to yourself. But the crew at Fox News tried some.
1: Really?
0: Here's their reaction to it.
1: All right, roll it.
7: So we're going to start off with Brian's Dirty Soda.
8: Oh, nice.
7: So this is Dr. Pepper. I'm going to put a few squirts of coconut in here. We'll do a little bit of cream and even a little bit of candy.
8: So this is a dirty soda, and what makes it dirty is you're putting all this cream and...
7: Exactly. Everyone's looking for an elevated party drink to have that they can share with both kids and adults, teens alike. And, you know, we also watched The Mormon Wives. We saw what a fad it was becoming.
8: Nice.
7: I mean, looked at our town and the events you're already attending and said, our families, our communities would love this too.
1: Okay. Even in moderation, is it okay?
0: I guess. I don't want one. I mean, I'd rather just have a milkshake.
1: Yeah. What about you, Scott? You love mixing stuff together.
2: Well, being the only guy on the show that's had a heart attack and survived, I don't know if I want one to drink.
1: Yeah, if you're going to drink something that's going to put your health in jeopardy, I'm guessing it's going to be something different.
2: It's gonna be a 60-ounce Bud Light.
1: This is what I don't understand. If you were actually going to do that, why wouldn't you just do Budweiser? Why would you go watered down?
2: I don't know. I'd just go back to my roots.
1: Oh, I got you.
2: Yeah.
1: All right. J.D. Vance on The View. Can't wait for that. You got to get to that story and the five stories we're watching today. Coming right up.

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1: ball games,
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0: The Markley, Van Camp, and Robbins Show. Jamie Markley, David Van Camp, Scott Robbins. You know what it's time for.
1: Yeah.
0: The five stories we're watching today.
2: One, two, three, four, five.
3: All right, number five, Vice President J.D. Vance is going to show up on The View next Tuesday.
0: I love it.
3: That's very interesting.
4: Oh, my gosh. That's must-see TV right there.
0: He's very good at that.
3: Yeah.
4: Oh, yeah.
3: We'll see. Number four. Department of Homeland Security Secretary Mark Wayne Mullen says they found nearly 150,000 kids who crossed the border and went missing during the Biden administration. So there's some update, but he is saying, hey, we still have like 300,000 kids that we're looking for.
0: Yeah. One of the most underreported stories that I can think of with legacy media.
4: Oh, yeah. 100% agree with you. Yep.
0: Where's NBC? Where's ABC?
4: Where's anybody?
0: Where's 60 Minutes?
4: Yeah.
3: I mean, dang, for all the talk of Jeffrey Epstein and his exploits, I mean, this is massively a bigger story with bigger consequences for humanity.
0: Scott Pelley, you got time on your hands, buddy.
3: Yeah.
4: I wonder.
3: Yes. Number three, wholesale inflation hits 6.5%. Ouch, the highest since November 2022. Number two, President Trump says a deal with Iran has been reached, with someone in the White House telling Fox News that sanctions relief is only on the table if Iran helps to destroy the enriched uranium and reopens the Strait of Hormuz. And then number one, President Trump on Truth Social also warning Iranian state media that leaked fake terms of the deal. Hey, don't do that, because remember, if you blow this whole thing up, we can still blow up your country. He didn't say those words. I said those, but that's what he was getting at.
0: Yeah. I happen to see something. It wouldn't be one of the top five stories, but it's getting shared a lot online. It's this viral post of 12 ways you can become a difficult woman. This was a woman on social media, again, saying all these different things.
4: Mm-hmm.
0: Like, don't move out of the way when men are walking at you. Tell men they'd be prettier if they smiled more, David.
3: Okay.
0: That's one of your favorites.
3: I'd be like, oh, so you think I'm pretty? That's nice.
4: I feel pretty.
0: When a man approaches you, just say, sorry, I don't have any money, and keep it moving.
4: What?
0: This person seems insufferable.
4: What's wrong with her?
0: Yeah. And talk about your period anywhere and everywhere.
4: Okay.
0: When a man complains, say, you got this, mama.
3: What?
0: This is not landing with you guys, I noticed.
4: No, I don't understand half of it.
0: Well, these are just ways that you can become a difficult woman, if that was your goal.
4: Okay? It's working.
0: Agree with a man's compliment of you. They hate that.
3: What? They hate
0: that's
3: that?
4: You got great eyes. Yeah, I know I do.
3: Okay.
4: I would do it again.
0: I mean, I guess if the goal is just to be difficult, sure. I don't quite understand the whole thing other than men suck and be mean to them.
3: Here's how to be a difficult man. When she's walking by, smack her on the ass.
4: Yeah. There you go.
0: What it seems to me in the end is, hey, all you ladies out there, I want you to be just as miserable as me.
4: That's true. Yeah. Hate happiness.
0: Absolutely.
4: Yes.
0: You know, again, and you can tell this person's on the left. Just from different research that you've seen, it all sort of adds up. This is the Markley, Van Camp, and Robbins Show.
4: Yeah, you're going to be joining the sign people before you know it, dude.
0: Oh, I'm guessing she is a sign person.
4: You're going to be out there carting that around and screaming.
3: Golly.
4: On a Saturday morning.
3: Well, the one thing of, like, don't get out of their way, I would just say, based on my personal experience, whenever I'm in like a crowded downtown area, most of the time it is the men getting out of the way of the women.
0: Yes. Well,
4: yeah.
3: Like,
4: you don't want to run into them.
3: Yes. Right. I don't understand that.
4: That's dumb.
3: All of that is just kind of delusional, I think.
0: Yes. And I don't know where the person's from, but if I had to guess, it might be New York. If you see all those nuts.
3: That's clearly a person who lost 20 pounds and realized she was alone, not because of her weight.
0: Boom!
4: That's a hot one.
0: Oh, David's got a great story about a sanitation worker and a dog and a news update. And what's your story? All coming up.

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1: From the 24-hour KRMG newsroom, I'm Jeff Sanders, and these are your top stories. The U.S. and Iran reach a deal to end the war on Sunday. President Trump announcing the Strait of Hormuz will reopen, and the U.S. Navy's blockade will end. Pennsylvania Democratic Senator John Fetterman tells Fox's Life, Liberty, and Levin what he wants most is for Iran to never have a nuclear weapon.
2: Iran can't either destroy, verified by independent inspectors, or they hand it over, and then we can destroy it, whatever.
1: A deadly plane crash in Missouri. Fox's Kathleen Maloney has the details.
3: 11 skydivers and a pilot were killed when a private plane went down near Butler Memorial Airport Sunday. Cause of the crash under investigation.
4: Nothing criminal that we can see, nothing terrorism related or anything like that. Those are some of the first questions that we would have with the World Cup being in town.
3: Bays County Sheriff Chad Anderson says the plane crashed into a field near the airport and burst into flames. The FAA says the plane was a Pacific Aerospace 750 and it had gotten up to about 13,000 feet before it descended. It was operated by Skydive Kansas City. Kathleen Maloney, Fox News.
1: Congress failed to reauthorize the U.S. government's warrantless spying powers last week. Section 702 of FISA. House Speaker Mike Johnson on Fox's Sunday Night in America blames the Democrats.
5: Two-thirds of the president's daily national security briefing comes from the intel that we gather through Section 702 of FISA. It's not a game. It endangers the homeland. They've got to get it done.
1: Fox 23 and KRMG Chief Meteorologist James Adelot says we'll see sunshine today, a high 81. Clear later on tonight, overnight 61 the low. For Tuesday, sunshine and a high 86. A carbon copy Wednesday, a little warmer and a high 91. With news on the hour, the half, and when it breaks, I'm Jeff Sanders on 102.3 KRMG, Tulsa's news and talk.
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1: I'm Jamie Markley, the Gen Xer. David Van Camp, the millennial, the sexy boomer. That's Scott Robbins.
2: Yep.
1: Vice President J.D. Vance on The View on Tuesday. Do you not like this idea, Scott?
2: Yeah, I like the idea from an entertainment standpoint, yes.
1: How about a political standpoint?
2: I don't know. Is he going to change anybody's mind to that goofy audience?
1: I think it's possible.
2: The people that watch that show?
1: I think it's possible.
2: Well, mate, I don't know. Maybe. I hope you're right. It's been tried before.
1: Think about how he's been demonized through...
2: Oh, J.D. Vance?
1: Yes. Yeah. I mean, he was loved by people. Hillbilly Elegy, the movie, and then, oh, he's part of the Hitler crew. What happened to him? Like, what? He's the same guy.
2: Well, he will be prepared, I'm sure.
1: He always is.
2: And they're going to go hard after him, I'm sure of that, too.
1: But usually,
2: but so
1: even,
2: dumb, just,
1: even,
2: you know.
1: Even after, you know, a conversation, sometimes people say, that guy's a jerk or whatever.

0: Like, does Whoopi open with some sort of question? I have no idea. I don't know.
1: Do you understand this phrase, friends with benefits?
0: I don't know what she might do. Ugh. Yeah.
2: Yeesh.
0: Just playing out of context stuff just for your entertainment. Well, it could get worse than that, really.
1: I'm horny, you're horny. Come on, let's go do it.
0: No. No, thank you.
3: Oh my.
2: What Whoopi. Was that about?
0: This is just random stuff from over.
2: Holy cow.
0: The view people collected.
2: This
0: it's funny.
2: It's a mere idea that she said that.
0: Oh, yeah. Joy Behar might come in with something. I don't
4: is
0: know.
4: Your crotch on fire?
0: Uh-oh. All over time, people collect just audio clips. You thought it was just this show and you, Scott.
2: I did. Well, I have plenty, but...
0: Yes, you do. Yes, as an example.
3: Yeah, that's foot loose and fancy free out there in the nude, just letting the wind blow through your hair.
2: Yeah, see, I don't know what that was. That was not in reference to anything Whoopi said.
0: No, it was not.
2: No.
0: No, as far as I know.
2: Yeesh.
0: Yeah.
2: Golly.
0: Yeah, we could, man, could we piece together a conversation with Robbins and Joy Behar?
2: I'm sure you could.
3: Oh, gosh.
0: That would be incredible.
2: She say my crotch is on fire? Did she say that's what she said?
0: Yeah, another clip. Yeah.
2: Oh, my gosh.
0: Yeah.
4: Do not wash your nipples with soap.
3: Go pound sand.
0: I'm having fun with this already. Oh, goodness.
2: A little too much, I'd say.
0: All right. Other news out there. Hey, UFC fights coming up Sunday.
2: How about that?
0: White House.
2: Uh-huh.
0: I know a lot of people really looking forward to it. Other people poo-poo it and say it's nonsense. What did the Dem rep say?
5: Oh, yeah. The big UFC event happening this weekend at the White House. The stadium or the arena that they have set up already. It looks pretty cool. Representative Don Beyer, though, he's not a fan of it.
0: Okay. Go ahead.
6: What do you think your constituents make of this UFC spectacle? They're going to probably hear some of it, see some of it from Virginia.
7: What's next? Is it going to be cockfighting or dogfighting?
0: Excuse me?
7: It's just such a sacrilege to the White House and to our nation's capital.
0: Sacrilege?
5: Why? I don't know. So a lot of people are like, that's kind of cool.
2: Of course they hate it.
0: Is UFC illegal? Like right. Cockfighting or dogfighting? Is that what they're saying?
2: Well, the
0: fighters are animals or something?
5: Sorry, you want to talk about a spectacle? I don't know. Under the Biden administration, they had a pride celebration where a dude was showing off his fake boobs.
0: Oh, my goodness.
2: Yeah. Yeah, with all the kids there.
5: Yeah. Come on, man.
2: That was nice.
0: Yes.
2: Yeah. Well, they're going to do a diving championship into the reflecting pool next.
0: Yeah, you never hear anything about that pride thing. I mean, it was over the edge. And people could say, well, what, are you just anti-gay? No, look at it.
5: Yeah.
0: That was crazy.
4: Is your crotch on fire?
0: See, wrong clip again. Let's go back to the Democrat. Here we go.
7: Scott, the money they're going to spend on it, maybe $60 million more of taxpayer money on this kind of spectacle, it's ridiculous.
0: Right. Yeah. It should be going to kids mutilating their bodies.
5: Well,
0: something
5: sure.
0: like that.
5: Yeah.
0: From the Dem agenda. Okay. Whatever you say.
2: It's fun.
0: Hey, David, where did this happen? A completely different story. A kid's lemonade stand got robbed?
5: Oh, this is terrible. South terrible Boston. A couple of kids had a little lemonade stand going, and two kids. I've seen discrepancies in their ages. The initial report was 11 and 14. Then I've seen some that was like 11 and 12-year-old kids.
0: Okay.
5: Walked up, flashed a piece, and robbed them. Here's the dad.
0: Oh, my gosh.
8: And they said, we're just going to take this. And they took my sons and daughters, kind of their money bank that they had, all their cash in. And as they did that, they flashed a gun that they had in their waistband, which immediately my sons and daughters' first reaction was just to take whatever you want. It was heartbreaking. It was chilling. I was honestly like, this can't be real, especially at their age. And just it's just something that if you're just having a nice, innocent lemonade stand, it's something that should never happen to you.
0: Oh, my gosh. Goodness. All right.
2: Terrible.
0: Do they know the ages of the people that robbed them?
5: That's what I'm saying.
2: Right, that's what
5: that's
2: he
5: like
2: saying.
5: The 11, 14.
0: 11,
5: or
0: 11 and 14 with a gun.
5: Yeah.
2: With a gun. In the waistband.
0: Yes.
2: Mm-hmm.
0: Okay. How does that ever happen? I mean, we know how it happens.
2: Oh, yeah, we definitely know how it happens.
0: But you would think, with all the talk of gun violence, that would be paramount as far as, hey, we got to get the guns out of kids' hands. Do you ever see, like, an incredible effort toward that?
2: No.
0: No.
2: Well, I mean, I don't think anybody's for it. But at the same time, what are they doing to stop it?
0: Exactly. Yeah, that's what
2: no,
0: I'm saying.
2: No, nothing. No. And it's
0: and if you've got a gun in your waistband at 11 or 14, what are the chances you're either going to be dead or in jail by the time you're 24?
2: Oh, very high.
5: Very, very high, yes.
2: Yeah, and you rob those types of things because you know, because of your age, nothing's going to happen.
0: Yes.
2: You know, so you just go ahead and willy-nilly jack cars or do whatever. Yeah.
0: Well, in Boston, you can run into the wrong person pretty quick.
5: Mm-hmm.
0: Somebody's going to be late for supper. Yeah. And then it's going to break really bad. Wow, is that heartbreaking.
2: Yeah, it is.
0: Okay.
2: I guess the neighbors got together, though, and they did something cool for him. So.
0: Well, that's nice.
2: Yeah.
0: Well, let's see if we can get uglier and bleaker than that as we go around the table. We do it a couple of times a day. May not be the biggest story out there, but it caught your attention. David, what's your story here?
5: I'm actually bringing a nice story to the table. Sanitation workers in Milwaukee, they rescued a starving dog that had been buried inside of a garbage bin during their route. They rescued the dog. I know it's a dark setup here, but
0: yes.
5: Took him to the shelter for care, and the supervisor who helped rescue him later adopted him, named him PJ. Now the dog has a permanent home with an owner, sanitation supervisor Alex Halverson.
0: Okay.
9: First time I pull him out of the garbage can, let me pick him up. We can tell he's getting stronger, too. Well, obviously, when he came to us, he was pretty scrawny. Since he was starving, I had peanut butter and jelly sandwiches. So I gave him two of my peanut butter and jelly sandwiches. He ate those. He didn't even chew. He just inhaled. He did poop in the truck, which I thought was kind of funny. And so a dog who can persist and can still trust people, and he hasn't met a single person he doesn't want pets from, just made me feel like that was kind of the one.
0: Wow.
2: Cool story.
5: Very
0: yeah.
5: Cool story.
0: And when it's not your car, yeah, that can be funny if a dog poops there.
5: Right.
2: Well, if you ever had dogs poop in your car before, it's bad.
0: Oh!
2: It's bad. It's
0: yeah.
2: bad.
0: You speak from experience.
2: Yes. Hose it out and just air fresheners everywhere.
0: Oh, yeah.
2: It's bad.
0: Yes, some detailing.
2: Yeah.
0: Whatever.
2: Man.
0: Oh, they were eating something too much?
9: I gave them two of my peanut butter and jelly sandwiches.
0: What is it with you and the sandwiches?
5: I did see a comment on that, though.
10: But you know, yeah. Dogs aren't supposed to have grapes.
5: And that's right. True.
0: Oh, right. Gosh. There's always somebody.
2: Yeah.
5: The dog seems fine.
2: Yeah.
0: Yeah. It's one of these things. It's an inside joke. I'll tell you, if someone brings up sandwiches, one of us is going to say, what is it with you and the sandwiches from Bad Santa?
2: It's the kid with the sandwiches.
0: Always wanting to make Bad Santa sandwiches.
10: No, I don't want to eat sandwiches.
0: All right, Scotty, what do you got for What's Your Story?
2: NBA Finals going on. One of the big players for the San Antonio Spurs is Victor Wembanyama. Now, the little fuss is going on here about the way he stands for the national anthem.
0: Okay.
2: Folds his arms, and people have said that's not patriotic. That's terrible. That's really bad. Camera showed him just standing there with his arms crossed during the national anthem. So quick across social media, of course, immediately people were like, well, why is he doing that? That seems very anti-American. Others defended him, saying, well, he's from France, and maybe that's what they do in France. When it comes up, right? Maybe that's how they do it. It's not disrespectful. You know, there's one way to find out that hasn't been done yet.
0: Ask him.
2: Ask him the question! You morons! You've been doing this for what? This is the game, what? 5-4 coming up?
0: Yeah, 5.
2: 5 coming up. No one's asked him. Yeah. Let's speculate to death on it, but let's not ask him.
5: My favorite thing is maybe that's just how the French do it.
2: Right. Well, maybe they not do. Really. I don't know. Maybe they stand there with their arms folded during their national anthem. I don't know.
5: He's not American, though. So, I mean, if he's standing, that's fine. But he doesn't, I mean,
2: the question is not an accusation. It's just a question. Yeah. I'm not accusing him of anything. I just want to know.
0: Yeah.
2: So what's the deal with your arms folded? What's the deal? People are talking about it.
0: Yeah.
2: But let's not ask him.
0: Okay. Well, maybe someone finally will. We'll see.
2: Yeah. What is it with you and the folding of the arms?
0: No kidding. For my story, well, you mentioned the UFC Freedom 250 event, White House.
2: Yep.
0: You also know Freedom concerts, different stuff. You had all these artists saying, nope, I'm out.
2: Right.
0: Big pressure, whatever. Apparently, Zach Brown, who's going to be singing the national anthem Sunday for the UFC fights, people are putting pressure on him. Why are you doing that? Why are you doing it?
2: Oh, please.
0: Shouldn't do that.
2: Leave him alone.
0: He is not backing down.
2: Good.
0: You're like, no. No, I'm singing.
11: Man, yeah. I'm there for the troops, man. I'm there to honor America. I'm there. This is patriotism, not politics. I love this country. I love all the people that have sacrificed so that I can live my American dream and that everyone that lives here gets a chance to do that if they work hard, make the right decisions. So it doesn't have a place in politics for me. There's going to be like 8,000 active service members that are going to be there. I'm a massive UFC fan. I've watched every single UFC probably multiple times. And it's history, man, getting to be part of American history, man, having the first sporting event that's on the lawn of the White House. I mean, it's an honor.
0: There you go.
2: Well, I don't know much about his music, but that makes me love him.
0: Yes.
2: Yeah.
0: Love that.
2: Good.
0: Good for you.
2: Stand up to these weirdos.
0: 100%. Yeah. Good for you, Zach Brown. Okay. 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You go a step further by stealing a French fry from a kid? Really? You got Nimrods in the news coming up. Also...

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0: The Markley, Van Camp, and Robin Show. You know, a lot of people talk about the weight loss injections because the results look dramatic. You're thinking, I would like those same effects, but then people find out about the needles and giving yourself a shot isn't what everybody wants to do. And then they read about the, well, pretty intense side effects that have happened to a number of people. And you really don't want that.
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2: After the IPO for SpaceX, you've got Elon Musk being declared the world's first trillionaire.
0: Wow. You can't even wrap your head around that kind of money.
1: No.
3: What's he need $1 trillion for?
4: No one earns a trillion.
3: You can feed 17 gazillion people with what he makes in
2: right.
3: a year.
2: Oh, they also don't understand that's not cash in a bank. He's not going to Chase and checking his account balance, and it says $1 trillion. Thank you, Elon, for being a loyal customer. That's not how any of that works.
0: No, a lot of people can't even wrap their head around how it works. And I'm one of them.
1: Yeah, it's assets.
0: Oh, my goodness.
1: Stock and all that, yeah.
0: But at what point does it get beyond you can do whatever you want to do whenever you want to do it?
2: Yeah.
1: How long before you buy a third world country?
2: Right.
1: Just write a check.
2: Probably
0: no kidding.
1: Yeah.
0: All right, we got to get to Nimrods. Here we go.
5: When the going gets tough.
6: Damn it, this is too hard.
5: The dumb get dumber.
7: All right, Dean.
5: It's Nimrods in the News on the Markley, Van Camp, and Robbins Show.
6: I love the poorly educated.
0: All right. Nimrods in the News. We go to Florida. Don't know if you've heard this one. 46-year-old Corey Connington crashed his SUV.
1: Mm.
0: And then woman stops by to help. He carjacks her.
1: Oh, my. Well, he had to get the ride.
0: Well, then he drove to a Chick-fil-A.
1: Mm,
0: got out of the car, and he's bloody from the accident.
1: Oh, no.
0: Yeah. Guy goes, hey, are you okay? He says, does it look like I'm okay? And then goes in to the Chick-fil-A, stole a French fry from a kid. Just reached over, took a fry.
1: Oh, dang, man.
0: Yeah. And then asked, hey, anybody order me a milkshake? What?
1: Mm.
0: So then he left without a milkshake, then ran over to a gas station where the police caught up with him. Then, guess what? He got combative with cops. Mm. And then they were finally able to cuff him and haul him back to the station. They did have to stop by the hospital. He had to get treatment for his injuries. He also had 10 grams of ecstasy on him.
1: Really?
2: Oh, wow.
0: Yeah. And then the kid caught up with him and slapped him right across the face for taking his fry.
2: Don't take the waffle fries, man. Those things are delicious.
0: Very upset. That. And that's Nimrods in the News. All right, we got to get you set up for the Big Friday Five. We noticed in Tennessee, it's not Pride Month anymore.
1: No, I saw that, yeah.
0: It's like Family Month.
1: Yeah.
0: So we were thinking about, you know, different lists, and it's like, okay, songs with what, family in the title? There's not a whole lot.
1: Not really.
0: You'd have to combine it with brother or sister. Okay. Got a little bit convoluted. And David suggested, hey, how about we do the sibling artist?
1: Well, there's a lot of those.
0: Yeah.
1: A lot more than I thought, actually.
0: Sisters, brothers, sometimes sisters and brothers together, or just brothers, just sisters.
1: Mm-hmm.
0: Who would be the greatest of all time if you had to rank it? And you're going by how big was this band, basically, at the height of their powers?
1: Mm-hmm.
0: How much do they stand the test of time? And then how much do you personally like the artist?
1: Yeah.
0: You put it all together, we have our list. Kind of tough because there's a lot of great ones. But if you want to get in early, 1-888-485-MVCR. It's 1-888-485-MVCR. The Friday Five, the best sibling bands. Coming up next right here.

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4: It was bound to happen, and on May 8th, it did. Green Country was hit by a major hailstorm. Areas up around Owosso, Skytook, Collinsville reporting major roof damage after that. 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
12: From the 24-hour KRMG newsroom, I'm Jeff Sanders, and these are your top stories. President Trump announced on Truth Social Sunday evening the U.S. reached a deal with Iran to end the war. Vice President J.D. Vance told Fox it bars Iran from ever obtaining a nuclear weapon. On Fox's The Big Weekend Show, Republican Congressman Tim Burchett of Tennessee says he can trust Iran will never recover its enriched uranium after last year's Operation Midnight Hammer.
13: We can verify that that stuff is still in the ground, and that the only people that should be able to get it out of the ground is American intelligence. And then at that point, I think we'll be clear. But currently, if it stays in the ground, I think we're okay.
12: The FBI continues security operations ahead of the U.S.-Iran match at the World Cup. Fox's Sarah Allegre.

0: 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They need additional help from us.
1: Fox 23 and KRMG Chief Meteorologist James A. Lott says we'll see sunshine today and a high 81. Clear overnight tonight, a low 60. For Tuesday, sunshine, a little bit warmer, a high 86. The same for Wednesday, sunshine and warmer with a high 91. 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
17: yeah.
13: Celebrating family, it's family month, you know,
17: yep.
13: The greatest sibling bands of all time. Boy, there's so many of them.
18: There's brothers, there's sisters,
13: and we rank
17: brothers
13: it.
17: Brothers and sisters.
13: Yes,
17: yeah.
13: As we always do. How big was the band at the height of their powers, 1 to 10? Do they stand the test of time, 1 to 10? How much do you personally like them, 1 to 10? We put it all together, and here we go.
17: Yep, let's start off with Don in Arizona. Hey, Don.
19: Hey, fellas. Hey, you know, I've been trying to tell Scott this story for about a year and a half now, but I was a construction electrician. Anyway, I used to try and train myself so I wouldn't have to go into those skidacrappers, but I had it. So I was in one, and I heard this rolling compactor coming, so I started sweating heavier. The damn thing hit the side of that thing, and I thought I was going to have to fish my heart out of that tank beneath me.
17: In the porta potty?
20: Did it tip over, or did
19: No, no, no,

0: I just made a loud bang and scared the hell out of me.
1: Oh, I've always had that fear. Yeah, I agree. All right, we got to get a club together to support you for something. Sure.
0: Anyway, I was going to say, as far as it goes with the brothers Van Halen, Eddie and Alex.
2: Well, you're going to have a great weekend.
3: Number one.
4: It's kind of between two bands for one and two.
5: Pretty much. Right. Yeah.
4: But yeah. I would also say the Alex Van Halen book about the Brotherhood is so good.
1: Good read. I agree.
4: Yeah. If you're a fan, you will absolutely love it. Yeah. Oh, yeah. I just saw a deep dive on YouTube of drummers trying to get this sound and wondering how he did it.
1: Yeah.
4: It makes no sense, but it works.
1: Trying to figure it out.
4: Yes. 100%. Yeah. So we could go all day with Van Halen. Okay, so a good number one. Who's up next, David?
5: Let's talk to Woody in Vancouver. Hey, Woody.
6: Hey, guys. Love your show. Jamie, I'm sorry Mrs. Woody's brunch lasted so long this morning, but you and Casey drove together, and he kept eating those fresh peach pancakes.
4: So good.
1: You guys, no wonder. So he wasn't
7: Woody's
1: here.
7: A father of 13 and a grandfather of 29, and he says, they think I'm something.
4: Yes. Good stuff.
7: Woody came over on his lunch hour.
4: Yeah. Always brings good stuff.
6: All right. My band, the 1970s supergroup, Bee Gees.
4: Oh, yeah, dude. Did you play any Bee Gees at Top 40, Scott?
1: Oh, I played a lot of Bee Gees at Top 40.
4: I thought so.
1: Yeah.
4: Was that big? This is before you, right?
1: This was a year before me.
4: Okay.
1: But after that, it was like, there was still like hit after hit after hit.
4: Yes. And then you played their little brother, too.
1: I played some Andy Gibb, yeah.
4: Andy Gibb. Okay, we got Maurice, Robin, Barry.
1: Yeah, I played their other brother, Phil. Nobody knew much about him, but...
4: No, you didn't.
1: Phil Gibb.
4: You're just making up names now.
1: I am.
4: Okay. Who's next, David? I don't know why. That didn't even make sense.
5: I know. I was trying to put together a pun there.
4: Yes.
5: Phil Gibb? What? Okay. All right. I'll let you have the joke, though. Okay. Let's talk to Mary. Hey, Mary.
8: Hey, guys. Happy Friday.
4: Happy Friday, Mary. Thanks for bringing sanity to the show.
1: Appreciate it.
8: Somebody has to.
4: Yes. So what are you thinking today, Mary?
8: I'm going to go with the first major band I ever saw in my life, and I've seen them three times now, and that would be Heart.
4: Yeah. Oh, great first band to see, Mary.
7: Number three.
4: Yeah. Yeah.
9: Ooh, Barracuda.
4: Am I the only one that will go down a rabbit hole on YouTube and watch Heart live in the 70s? It's really good, man.
1: I haven't done that, but I can see myself doing it.
4: It just pops up on the feed.
1: I saw them when they had the big hair.
4: Oh, I saw them then, too.
1: That 80s time.
4: Yeah. It was really good.
1: Yeah.
4: Not quite like it was in the 70s, though.
1: And I saw John Cougar open for them, and he was getting to the point where he was getting ready to blow them off the stage. And they were kind of on their down period for Heart.
4: Oh, after the 70s.
1: Yeah,
4: so American Fool period. Cougar.
1: Yeah, but he's out there playing, and people are paying to see him, and they're leaving when Heart comes on.
4: Wow.
1: Yeah, so one of those awkward moments, you know. Because they've been out of the spotlight for a long time at that point.
4: But then they came back in 85.
1: Yeah, and they reinvented themselves, yeah.
4: So as we're celebrating them today, you're talking about when they got blown off the stage. That's nice.
1: Only time I've ever seen that happen, though.
4: That the opening band
1: blew the headliner off the stage. Times. I've never seen it happen before, that I'm aware of, anyway.
4: Conversation for another time. Yeah. Now, on with the countdown, David.
5: All right, let's talk to John in Texas. Hey, John.
10: Hey, gentlemen. How are y'all doing?
4: Doing great, John. How are you?
10: I'm good. I'm out here in the Texas panhandle on my tractor, and it is hot today. I hope I don't have a stroke because I'm 120 miles from the nearest Waffle House.
1: Yeah, no kidding. Good stuff.
4: Well played.
10: I wanted to I wanted to go with the greatest band of all time, the Young Brothers AC/DC.
2: 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Two.

0: easily could have been number one.
1: Hey, personal like, I have them as number one. Like, I was trying to be as honest as possible.
0: Did you rank them number one, though?
1: I did not. Van Halen wound up being my number one just on sort of objective criteria.
0: Really? Hmm. Which was what?
1: Well, when you look,
0: this is interesting.
1: Look at how big they are. I mean, there's.
0: Oh, yeah.
1: To me, I just think Van Halen, I mean, it's like 10 versus 9.5.
0: Yeah.
1: But Van Halen, I think, gets the edge. And as far as test of time, I mean, dude, people are still paying to see what's left of David Lee Roth go sing.
0: Yeah. They're still paying to see AC/DC, too.
1: Yeah,
2: oh, yeah,
1: they are.
0: And, you know, the Van Halen brothers were big fans of AC/DC.
2: Yep.
0: Yeah, cool. That would have been a great bill back in the day.
1: Oh, gosh.
0: Those two bands?
1: Nobody's leaving early.
0: Uh-uh.
2: Nope.
0: You got Van Halen, AC/DC, and Heart 1, 2, 3. We're looking for 4 and 5. The number is 1-888-485-MVCR, the best sibling bands. And who's next?
1: We got John in Deep Blue, Connecticut. Hey, John.
3: Deep Blue, Connecticut here. This is your random northern uncolored aggressor saying hello.
0: How nuts is it in the city with everything going on, John?
3: You know, I got to tell you, I haven't seen the city in this good a mood after the Knicks won. And, of course, you know, I'm not really a Knicks fan, but everybody's in a fantastic mood, except the one guy on the subway who had to wear his New Jersey or his Brooklyn Nets hat the day after the Game 4. And I'm thinking, this is the loneliest man in New York City.
0: I bet. I was thinking of you the other night when it was getting all nuts. I'm like, I wonder if John's seen any of that.
3: Oh, it's great. I haven't seen it like this since the couple of weeks after 9/11. This will fade after the parade.
0: Yeah.
2: The murder's got to continue.
3: First, we need that fifth win, but I do have Knicks in five. Don't repeat that.
0: Okay.
3: So, anyway, right. back to the countdown. I'm going to go with the Brothers Fogarty, Creedence Clearwater Revival.
0: Oh, yeah. Oh, dude, yes.
4: Number four.
0: I started listening to Creedence when I was 4.
2: Wow.
0: Because my Uncle Bud had all the records. So when I'm at Grandma's, I'm playing all of them. Sweet Hitchhiker, Proud Mary,
2: Up Around the Bend.
0: Of course, Bedroom Rice. Oh, yeah.
2: Good stuff.
0: We'll Stop the Rain.
2: Yep.
0: Have you ever seen The Rain?
2: Yep.
0: A lot of questions.
2: He's a national treasure.
0: Yes.
2: Fogarty.
0: And sometimes it's just, I don't want to hear the politics. Play the
2: tunes. No, I don't either. He's not as overt with them as some.
0: No, you're right about that.
2: At least, yeah.
0: All right, you know what? This is about a good spot. Just call a quick timeout. Reset a little bit.
2: Mm-hmm.
0: The number's 1-888-485-MVCR. The greatest sibling bands of all time. Creedence, Heart, AC/DC, Van Halen. Who is number 5? And a bunch of great honorable mentions to get to. This is the Mark McVan Camp and Robin Show. Ah, summer. The weather's better, people are outside again, and every weekend turns into some combination of cookouts, graduation parties, ball games, beach trips, and just one more drink with friends. Which is great, until you realize your diet for the last 3 months has basically been burgers, desserts, and whatever somebody brought in a cooler. 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

0: The Markley, Van Camp, and Robbins Show. Jamie Markley, David Van Camp, Scott Robbins, thank you for being here. The Robbins Trifecta is coming up. News updates. We got to first finish up our Friday Five. It's the greatest sibling bands of all time. Van Halen at number one.
1: Oh, yes!
0: And they had AC/DC at two, Heart at three, Creedence at four. We've also had some honorable mentions. The number is 1-888-485-MVCR. And back to it, David.
2: Let's talk to Don in Oregon. Hey, Don.
3: Hey.
0: Hey, Don.
3: How you guys doing?
0: Doing great.
3: I had a... Yeah, keep it snarky, Scott. You make the show.
2: Oh, thank you.
3: I love your attitude. I had a couple of choices, but I went with Donnie and Marie.
2: Oh, yeah, Donnie and Marie. How sweet. How kind.
0: The Osmonds.
2: Yes.
0: David, I don't have the Osmonds. Mm. I don't know what happened.
2: Well, that's a shame.
0: Do you have the Osmonds?
2: I could try to find the Osmonds here.
4: I'm leaving it all up to you.
0: Oh, are you going to sing the Osmonds?
4: I don't know if they ever sang.

0: had their white jumpsuits on dancing and turning to this.
1: Did they have One Bad Apple, too?
0: That was a Donnie solo.
1: Oh.
0: I think that's when he broke away from the band. He wanted to do his own thing. I like that direction of Crazy Horse.
1: I think that's Osmonds. I think it's together.
0: Is it? Okay.
1: I think that's
2: that's the Osmonds.
0: Oh, okay.
1: Yeah, I win. That's $5.
0: I didn't bet on that.
1: I know. I'm just kidding. All right.
0: I want to hear Crazy Horses in full now.
1: Who's next, David?
2: Let's get to Mark in Portland. Hey, Mark.
3: Oh, hey, guys. It's a beautiful day here in Portland. Love listening to the show.
0: Thank you.
1: Appreciate it, Mark.
3: Hey, my guess is the ever-fighting Gallagher brothers of Oasis.
1: Yeah.
3: Yeah.
1: Yes.
4: Number five. Baby.
0: Each other on stage.
1: Gonna be the one that saves me. Got along very well with the reunion tour, and they made stupid money.
0: Oh, yeah.
1: Oh, my goodness.
2: Oh, and that was, you know, again, there was sort of the carrot and the stick there. They're keeping the brothers apart off stage because they're like, you guys stay in a room together too long, it's going to fall apart, and you're going to walk away from, like, $1 billion.
1: They had them on separate buses, didn't they?
0: Yeah.
1: Yeah.
0: Well, whatever works, man.
1: I mean, if you just like comedy and brothers fighting, there's a bunch of synopses online of the back and forth for years. And the way they would insult the crap out of each other is hilarious. Really
2: it was blunt force vulgarity for sure. Yes.
0: Oh, yeah.
1: And if you listen to it, you might need an interpreter. That is true.
0: Yeah.
1: There's subtitles with the one documentary, and they need it.
0: It has to be.
1: All right, David, who's next?
2: Let's talk to our buddy Scoot. Hey, Scoot.
5: Hey, guys, how's it going?
1: Great, Scoot. How are you?
5: I am fantastic, thanks. It's a beautiful day in Oregon.
1: Love it.
5: Hey, I'm gonna go with the Greg and Dwayne today, the Allman Brothers.
1: Almonds. In
5: the
1: yeah, very close. Very close, yes. But I know that you won't stay without Melissa. What is this song? I've never heard
0: it. Yeah, you have. Played it.
1: What's the name of it?
2: It's called Janet.
1: Yeah, I got it. No, this is big in our house.
0: Yeah, for good reason.
1: Yes, very much so. Used to break format every now and again as a rock DJ playing that one.
0: Yeah.
1: For the special purpose.
0: During the Corden stage?
1: Yeah, even after Corden stage.
0: Oh, okay.
1: Yeah.
0: Good.
2: Love that song.
1: There are a lot of great Allman Brothers songs.
0: Oh,
1: did you ever see the Almonds?
0: Oh, several times.
1: I thought you did.
0: Yeah.
1: Yeah.
0: My buddy Lloyd and I went all the time to see
1: it. Yeah, I saw him in St. Louis. It was great.
0: Yeah.
1: All right, David, who's next?
2: Let's talk to Marilyn. Hey, Marilyn.
6: Yes.
1: Hi, Marilyn.
6: Hi, how are you doing?
1: Doing great. Thanks for calling in. What are you thinking today?
6: I think, of course, the brothers Abbott, Dimebag Darrell, and Vinnie Paul from Pantera, the Cowboys from Hell.
0: Yeah, sure.
1: You freaking rock. I love it. Yes.
6: I love it.

0: I will never forget my wife saying, "Can you put that on my workout playlist?" I said yes, and then I said, "Will you marry me?" Yes, something like that.
1: Went from Sweep Melissa to Walk from Pantera.
0: Well, you got to have a wide variety of taste.
1: You're going to be in the Markley universe. Yes.
0: Got to love that. Mm-hmm. Man, that was fantastic. Yep. All right, David, who's next?
2: Let's see. We've got Tony in West Virginia. Hey, Tony.
3: Hey, guys. How y'all doing?
0: Doing great, Tony. Love hearing from West Virginia.
3: Hey, man. Well, I love talking to you guys. This is about the fourth or fifth time, I believe.
0: Yeah,
3: but,
0: cool.
3: I did get a call from the SEC with a warning that you've got to quit mentioning Joy Behar's nipples and fiery crotch on the air.
2: Can't be stopped, don't
3: you? People are trying to eat. I mean, my dog almost threw up. Yeah, yeah.
0: We are trying to contain it. Yes.
3: But I'm going to go with NXS and... I believe they got three brothers there, guys.
1: Yeah, Ferris Brothers.
0: Yes.
1: Yep.
0: David, you got any NXS?
2: Yeah, I think I can pull some out here. Hold on a second. There we go.
0: Oh, I like that song. Did you like NXS? You had to play a bunch of it,
1: right? Yeah, I saw them.
0: Yeah.
1: Well, we might have been at the same show. I don't remember. Did you see him?
0: No.
1: Oh, okay.
0: The night I got sick as a dog. Yeah. Did not see him.
1: Yeah.
0: Sorry. Okay, we can play some other
1: Michael
0: stuff.
1: Michael Hutchins.
2: This is the Mark Levin and Kevin Robin show.
0: That's totally my bad. Sorry about that.
1: Station's down the line.
0: Yeah, it was on the wrong screen. Sorry, man. Yeah. Yeah, you screwed up. You trusted us. No, what can I say?
1: My fault.
0: Oh, yeah, man. The Leo Brothers, Stunt Double Pilots. There's a ton of honorable mentions, man, that we got to get to.
1: There are some.
0: And some bands that I didn't even know that they were brothers. Brothers and Devo. Did you know that?
1: Yeah, Randy and Steve Devo.
0: Funny. Two sets of brothers, actually. All right. We will reset. News update. And the Robin Trifecta all coming up.

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1: From the 24-hour KRMG newsroom, I'm Jeff Sanders, and these are your top stories. The White House announced on Sunday a peace deal between the U.S. and Iran has been reached, reopening the Strait of Hormuz and ending the U.S. naval blockade. ABC Chief Global Affairs Correspondent Martha Raddatz explains why there were moments this did not seem possible.
2: This followed a day of uncertainty after Israel struck Hezbollah targets in Beirut, prompting outrage from the president. At least three people were killed and six others wounded in the strikes, according to the Lebanese civil defense. Israel insisting this was retaliation against Hezbollah. Iran's chief negotiator responding to the strikes, calling it proof that the U.S. lacks commitment.
1: With the announcement of the deal between U.S. and Iran, both sides will sign the agreement in Switzerland on Friday. Vice President J.D. Vance tells Fox's The Big Weekend Show Iran is banned from ever obtaining a nuclear weapon.
3: There's, of course, the Hezbollah terrorist organization. Some elements of that organization are still threatening the Israelis. You have a number of different pieces that are moving.
1: Republican Senator Mitch McConnell of Kentucky has been hospitalized, but Fox's Jill Nato reports we don't know why yet.
4: A spokesman for Senator McConnell would only say he's receiving excellent medical care, but that's about all. McConnell has had plenty of health issues in recent years. He was hospitalized with a concussion in 2023 after falling in a hotel. The 84-year-old former majority leader announced last February he's retiring when his current term ends in January 2027.
1: Fox 23 KRMG Chief Meteorologist James Adelot says the skies will be sunny today. It'll be nice with a high 81. Clear tonight, low 60 for sunshine Tuesday with a high 86. And then the outlook for Wednesday, sunny skies, a little warmer and a high 91. 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
5: 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Ask him about the closure of the downtown Tulsa bus station and the city council about to vote on his budget proposal. 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

0: The Markley, Van Camp, and Robbins Show. Jamie Markley, David Van Camp, Scott Robbins. Got the Robbins trifecta coming up. Also, some honorable mentions from our Friday Five. News update, David Van Camp.
1: Well, just a couple of really interesting factoids about Elon Musk becoming the world's first trillionaire, at least on paper, after the IPO of SpaceX. Okay. So, one, what is such an interesting fact, because I know Elizabeth Warren is like, we need a wealth tax. Whatever. The thing is if you're worried about the working class, there are people who work in the cafeteria at SpaceX who are now worth over $1 million because of the stock options.
2: Stock options, yeah.
1: That's
0: incredible.
1: It is incredible. It?
2: Yeah.
1: And so,
2: well,
1: like,
2: the IPO is what, $176 a share.
1: Yeah. So like, for all these people who are complaining about it, how many people have you made a millionaire? That would be my question.
2: Great. And that's an absolutely great take.
1: Yep. And how many national space agencies have come to you for help? None, Elizabeth Warren. Who has made life better for the planet? Elizabeth Warren and Bernie Sanders versus Elon Musk. It's not even close.
0: It's a great point.
1: You don't have to be an Elon Musk fanboy to just recognize that objective fact.
0: You're absolutely right.
2: But how many degenerates have come to Elon Musk for help, huh?
1: Right.
0: The other thing about Elon Musk, he used to be loved by the left.
1: Mm-hmm.
2: Well, it was the Trump thing.
0: Of course.
2: Ever since that, then they hate him. It doesn't matter what he does. Yeah.
1: Also, SpaceX is now worth more than Canada.
2: Why? He had to buy it.
1: Just buy Canada?
2: Yeah, just buy it.
1: And also, this is just, so obviously Jeff Bezos, another fabulously wealthy individual.
2: Mm-hmm.
1: The gap between Jeff Bezos' net worth and Elon Musk's net worth, the average American is now closer to Jeff Bezos in net worth than Jeff Bezos is to Elon Musk.
2: Holy smokes.
0: That's also astounding.
1: Big the gap is between those two men right now.
2: I wonder, on a practical sense, because you know his child support's going to go up now. Because he's got, like, what, 6 kids with 4 women or whatever?
1: I think it's double digits.
0: More than that.
2: He's got a bunch of kids.
0: Oh, yeah.
2: And it's based on your income.
0: Mm-hmm.
2: Yeah, baby mama just got a big hit then.
0: Yeah.
2: Raise. Yeah.
0: Well, you don't have any of that, but it sounds like you're speaking from some sort of experience.
2: No, I don't have any of that.
0: But your income goes up, then you got to pay more to whoever you might owe money to, right?
2: Yeah, that could happen.
0: Something like that.
2: Probably won't.
0: It's always funny to me where your brain goes on this stuff.
2: I know. Because it's true. The first thing I thought of was his... all those kids and all those moms.
1: I don't know all of the details of every single thing, but with at least 2 of them, I think he's got some sort of just prearranged settlement where it's sort of like, here's a couple $1 million, and then they're gone.
0: Oh, yeah.
2: Gosh, well, that's
0: pay up front.
2: Fairly inexpensive. That's bad business. Right,
1: there you go. Here's some pocket change.
2: That's a bargain there, yeah.
0: Well, the other thing is, like you said, David, you're hearing people complain, and they'll... you know, usually say something like, this would feed this many people, or what about the homeless, and blah, blah, blah. Which reminds me of the story out of L.A. where HUD cut off funding to the Los Angeles Homeless Services Authority, which sounds good.
1: Right.
2: They all sound good.
1: It's all self-dealing. But, and
0: yes, waste, conflicts of interest, poor financial controls, and what they said was obvious fraud and mismanagement.
1: Yeah.
0: They've received nearly $1 billion since 2021.
1: Well, they gave the game away because remember when there was someone in the UN had posted that Elon Musk could solve world hunger with X billion dollars, whatever he had. And he said, okay, give me the plan. And then they never responded.
0: Boy, isn't that something.
1: I'm just thinking in terms of human impact, the companies that he controls, I mean, one of the reasons why... with the war in Ukraine, we were able to see and still are able to get video from around the planet is because of Starlink. The same can be said for the few Starlink portals that have been dropped into Iran. And I mean, just staying on that general theme, Hurricane Helene, was it? One of the reasons why there were people who were able to communicate with the outside world and also put together rescue plans for people who were lost everything and cut off from humanity is because that dude was airdropping Starlink terminals into the affected areas.
0: Yes.
1: Again, for all the Bernie people, AOC, all of them, what have you done to make humanity more productive?
0: No kidding.
1: Compared to that guy, you don't have to love him. You don't have to like his style, whatever. I don't care. But it's not even close. You're useless.
0: Well, and he's got the Neuralink thing, too.
1: Yes. Yeah. It's bringing people back from devastating diseases like ALS.
0: Yes, and they can communicate, do things that they couldn't do before. It's wild.
1: I mean, look, I'm useless, but at least I know it. Right.
2: You know, when you when you don't have...
0: I'm right there with you, bro.
2: When you don't have piles of government stacked on top of each other to try these things when you're doing it with your own money. You know, I mean, things get done. Things get done. If the government was involved in Neuralink, we'd be 30 years before we'd see
1: needing
2: anything.
1: It, yeah.
2: Well, yeah.
0: Exactly. All right. Well, before your trifecta, some honorable mentions from our best sibling band's Friday countdown. Our Friday Five. And we had Van Halen, AC/DC, Heart, Creedence, and Oasis were your top five. And then, you know, honorable mentions, the Bee Gees were in there, Allman Brothers. You had one of your favorites, Scott, Bachman Turner Overdrive.
2: I like those guys.
0: Yeah. Brothers in that band. Oh, you played this one, didn't you? Bay City Rollers?
2: No, I did not.
0: Oh. But they
2: before
0: had brothers.
2: My time.
0: Okay. Oh, that's right. That was like 76 or 7 something. This was in your top five.
2: Yeah, they were. Yeah.
0: The Beach Boys.
2: Carl, Dennis, Brian.
0: Yeah. Oh, there's the Robinson Brothers. Chris Robinson just ticked off people.
2: Yeah, I'm done with them now.
0: He didn't like them chanting USA.
2: He's an excellent jerk.
0: It was not a good move. Oh, yeah, forget about it.
2: Oh, wow. I got the greatest story about that song, and I can't tell it right now. Because there's not enough time, but...
0: Well, that's a tease.
2: It's one of the greatest radio stories of my life.
0: Really?
2: Yes.
0: How do you do that?
2: It involves that
1: boot
2: song.
1: Something from your trifecta.
2: Okay, I'll tell the trifecta. All right. I'll tell you what. I will boot number two, David.
0: Okay. You want me to go through any of these other bands, or what do you want to just get to
2: I
0: want
2: to hear Collective Soul.
0: Brothers.
2: They are, right there.
0: Yes. Who are the brothers?
2: Ed and
0: Dean.
2: Dean, yeah.
0: Dean's a cool guy.
2: Yeah.
0: Roland. Yeah. Oh, yeah, there's... Oh, man. Oh, yeah. The Darkness.
2: I like this.
0: The Hawkins Brothers. Heck yes. Oh, there's a bunch, dude. There's the Kinks. Those brothers. You also had the Kroger Brothers. Bringing the Nick in.
1: That was my number five.
0: Oh, nice.
1: Nickelback got robbed.
0: Yeah, no kidding. You know what else? I did not know that Gwen Stefani's brother was in No Doubt.
2: I don't think I did either.
0: David brought that one in.
2: Yeah.
0: Well played. So there you go. All right, I know Casey's jumping at the bit. We got to get rolling.
3: Are you ready?
4: One, two.
3: It's the three most important news stories of the day.
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3: Well, at least according to Scott Robbins. It's the trifecta on the Markley, Van Camp, and Robbins Show.
0: Every day about this time, Scott Robbins' top three stories, helped by his hero.
6: I'm Casey Kasem.
2: Well, you got some time off to spend with Jamie today. You better be ready to go now, right?
6: Yes.
2: Okay, very good.
6: I'm ready.
2: Thanks.
6: Three.
1: Number three.
2: Had fun.
1: All right, the Carpenter story. Go ahead.
2: Okay, listen. Here's the deal. So... Well, I'm a young DJ, all right? I'm 18 years old, maybe 19 at the time, and I'm a rock dog kid. I mean, I want to play the rock stuff, you know?
0: Mm-hmm.
2: And so I'm on my program director, Hotton. They didn't play My Sharona. He wouldn't play it.
0: From the Knack.
2: It was too rocking or whatever at the time, right?
0: Okay.
2: So the second single was a song called Good Girls Don't.
0: Yes.
2: Well, I come in, and my mail slot has the new Knack song, Good Girls Don't. And he said, hey, by the way, just wanted you to know, you're the guy that gets the debut on this station, the new Knack song, Good Girls Don't Tonight. Do it at midnight. Just cut, let's start the show with it and tell people ahead of time. I've got a big premiere for you right now. It's Good Girls Don't from the Knack. You're going to love it and play the song, whatever you want to say.
0: Okay.
2: I'm so jacked up about it, right?
0: Yes.
2: We're going to play the new Knack song. Yes. So I put the headphones on. And it was a cart deck, all right? So you know what cart decks were. You had to push little 8-track.
0: They look
2: decks.
0: Like little 8-tracks.
2: Right,
0: yeah.
2: You push them in there.
0: Yep.
2: So the Midnight ID fires, and I hit the song, and only thing I hear in my headphones is Top of the World from the car. and I don't know what's going on. I'm looking around like, what's going on?
4: Is Did you not- intro the Knack?
2: Yes.
4: Then so I hit, you intro the Knack, good girls don't.
2: Hit the song, and it's the Carpenters.
0: Okay.
2: So I don't know what's happening. I'm thinking another radio station's come over my station. I don't know what's going on. Befuddled. Not even thinking that they totally jacked me on that and put the Carpenters on the on the Good Girls Don't and labeled it Good Girls Don't so I would play it, and they were all going to laugh about it at midnight. And they did.
0: I would love to hear that recording.
4: Love it. Get ready. Buckle in. It's
2: oh, yeah.
4: The Knack.
2: Exactly. And I'm so green to the business. I don't know what's happening. Right? It never occurred to me that they were messing with me.
1: Man.
2: And the whole mess with Scott Robbins thing has gone on to this show.
1: I know. I was going to say.
2: And it just continues.
1: You've been a mark for half
2: I know,
1: a century.
2: Ever. Yes.
5: And the countdown doesn't stop till we
2: Nuts.
5: Reach the top.
0: There's your Knack for you.
2: Yeah.
0: Okay. Skyrider trifecta. Top three of the day up to number
6: two.
1: Number two. Most attractive fan base at the World Cup.
2: Yeah, this is weird. This was done by a group. 3,000 diehard soccer fans were asked to determine which team, player, managers, the whole thing, was the hottest of fans that were coming to the games, right?
0: Okay.
2: So they determined number one, and maybe you will agree with this, maybe you won't, was Argentina. Argentina women win. They're number one overall.
0: Okay.
2: Followed by, and it gets, by the way, this, again, this was 3,000 people, and Latin America was well ahead of everybody else. USA finished third. Brazil came in second.
0: Mm-hmm.
2: Followed by, then we get a bunch of European countries after that, 4, 5, and 6.
0: What we got?
2: Let me just check here. Mexico was fourth. And then we get the European countries after that.
0: Which European country?
2: Hang on, let me... I'm looking, it's so small, I can't read the print now on it. Switzerland.
0: Okay.
5: Beautiful models decked out in alpine gear.
2: And I would have thought Switzerland would have been higher on the list. But they weren't. So there's your top five.
5: Right? And the countdown continues.
0: Scott Robbins trifecta, top three of the day.
5: And finally, one.
1: J.B. Pritzker, problem. The governor of Illinois, has found someone to blame for the Bears moving out of Illinois.
2: J.B. Pritzker, a little bit of a tight spot this week. Television reporter asked the obvious question, why wouldn't you spend a dime to keep the Bears in Illinois? But you proudly dropped billions on illegal immigrants. Pritzker's answer was, blame Texas.
0: What?
2: Blame Texas.
0: Why Texas?
2: For why the Bears are leaving and going to Indiana. He said that this has to do with Governor Greg Abbott dumping 55,000 refugees in his city. So
0: well,
2: it's Abbott's
0: you're,
2: fault.
0: You're a sanctuary city.
2: That's right. In the sanctuary state.
0: Yes.
2: Yes.
0: And you love people
2: you
0: coming through
2: wanted
0: illegally.
2: Them here.
0: Yes.
2: So that's what he's doing now. He's spinning it around and blaming the governor of Texas for the problem of the Bears leaving Chicago. You suck.
5: And there
2: boy.
5: You have it.
0: The Scott Robbins
2: down.
0: Trifecta, top three of the day.
2: Yeah.
0: Boy, heading into the weekend and you want to end with anger?
2: No.
0: We got the Knack coming up in just a few. Okay. Don't want to miss that.
2: The worst day
0: Nimrod's
2: of my life right
0: in the
2: there.
0: News and a news update straight ahead.

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0: 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Yes, Father's Day is coming up. If you're still trying to figure out what to get Dad, you're thinking, oh, is it going to be the last minute tie? That's no good. 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
0: News update, David Van Camp.
1: Well, a judge has rejected the bid from two Virginia residents to stop the UFC fight at the White House. Remember, one of them was that retired federal employee who said that it would cause her aesthetic harm.
2: Yes.
0: Oh, goodness.
1: So they're like, no, it's too late now. Dang, it's already built. It's happening Sunday. You're just going to have to deal with the awesomeness. It's okay.
0: Aesthetic harm.
1: Yes.
0: That's hilarious. Oh, my goodness. All right, we got to get to Nimrods. Here we go.
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6: I love the poorly educated.
0: All right. Nimrods in the News. We go to Minnesota. Been a rough year there. So this dude, Teague Mayville, who's 28, was facing the prospect of losing his dogs. So he threatened a Minnesota cop's life by asking the officer, you ever seen John Wick?
2: Oh, boy.
0: Okay. Wrong yeah, if you're unfamiliar, Keanu Reeves movie, revenge murder spree prompted by the killing of his dog.
2: Right.
0: This guy was already locked up, thinking, okay, I got to get my dogs back. And then also threatened to stab officers in the neck.
2: Jeez.
0: You're not going to do that. You know what? That's going to get you more time. Got a heck of a nose ring, though, in that mugshot.
2: Poor dogs.
0: Yeah. And that's Nimrods in the News.
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27: KRMG Newsroom. I'm Jeff Sanders, and these are your top stories. The U.S. and Iran reach a deal to end the war on Sunday. President Trump announcing the Strait of Hormuz will reopen, and the U.S. Navy's blockade will end. Pennsylvania Democrat Senator John Fetterman tells Fox's Life, Liberty, and Levin what he wants most is for Iran to never have a nuclear weapon.
28: Iran can't either destroy, verified by independent inspectors, or they hand it over, and then we can destroy it, whatever.
27: A deadly plane crash in Missouri. Fox's Kathleen Maloney has the details.
29: 11 skydivers and a pilot were killed when a private plane went down near Butler Memorial Airport Sunday. Cause of the crash under investigation.
30: Nothing criminal that we can see, nothing terrorism related or anything like that. Those are some of the first questions that we would have with the World Cup being in town.
29: Bass County Sheriff Chad Anderson says the plane crashed into a field near the airport and burst into flames. The FAA says the plane was a Pacific Aerospace 750 and it had gotten up to about 13,000 feet before it descended. It was operated by Skydive Kansas City. Kathleen Maloney, Fox News.
27: Congress failed to reauthorize the U.S. government's warrantless spying powers last week. Section 702 of FISA. House Speaker Mike Johnson on Fox's Sunday Night in America blames the Democrats.

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1: And I'm Gary McNamara along with Eric Harley. 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
1: So over the weekend, the administration, you know, I was reading National Review, Jeffrey Blair talking about, you know, Trump has become comical now on Truth Social.
2: Yeah.
1: You know, the back and forth. You know, they're playing us for suckers. It's like, well, no, they're playing you for a sucker.
2: Right.
1: You're the one. I mean, the buck stops with you. You're the commander in chief. It's your people that are negotiating and doing this. And then going after Israel, as you had a few times when they've been attacked. Yeah. And then saying, well, it wasn't much. Nobody died. Well, you didn't say that with the helicopter attack.
2: Right.
1: You went right back in again.
2: Right.
1: And so we've gone to the point of the president defending Israel and even saying in the Truth Social, I mean, this is what's comical about it. Israel has a right to defend itself, but not if it's insignificant. It's like you're shooting missiles. When you shoot missiles, your intent is to kill people.
2: Yes.
1: If you don't, it doesn't mean you sit there and go, no, we're going to wait until you get us. I mean, this is absolutely, you've got so many of the president's loyal supporters that are just going, what the hell is this about?
2: Well, because it's the Alvin Bragg approach. Well, you know, if you don't harm anybody during the robbery, we'll go light on you.
1: I mean, it's mind-boggling. And like I said, the first thing, if this is all true, and they haven't denied it, and the fact is, as most Trump supporters who are saying, what the hell's going on here, have said, give us the text.
2: Yeah.
1: Let us see what's in it.
2: Yeah.
1: Because you had Hegseth out there yesterday saying, you know, well, no, they're going to get rid of their nuclear weapons. They've agreed. What does that mean? They've agreed. I don't care whether they've agreed. What is your verification process? Well, that's all going to be negotiated in the future once we get the Strait of Hormuz open, remove our blockade, and release $25 billion has been reported. It could be more. It could be less. You know, to the Iranians.
2: Yeah.
1: Well, then you're negotiating backwards because the Straits of Hormuz were open before this.
2: Right.
1: So you're negotiating backwards on this, and you're attacking Israel. And then when I saw this was this early Sunday or was it? It was Meet the Press. Mm. When I saw this from J.D. Vance, you just went, wow, they're lost. Listen to this here, J.D. Vance. Mm. All right.
3: Kristen, this is how wars ultimately get settled. If you go back to World War II, if you go back to World War I, if you go back to every major conflict in human history, they all end with some kind of negotiation.
1: And you had Trump supporters that have backed him initially on the goals of the war going, what the hell is either J.D. Vance is completely ignorant. If you don't know that about World War II, how that ended, you're either lying or you're completely, totally ignorant. And if you plan to be president, you probably should know how World War II ended.
2: You know, and in defending this, the problem is, especially defending it with those particular words, you're doing more damage. You start bringing up, conjuring the question from everybody. And right now, more importantly, your base is part of that everybody asking, what are you doing? Who's running this show? Who's doing this and believing this is a good idea? We started strong. We killed the Ayatollah who had been at the head of the regime for the longest time. We take him out and reportedly wounded his son. And then all of a sudden, we're on our knees? What the hell? I don't get it at all. Again, if November 4th, we get... And you'll know, because the president will come out after we actually do the deed, like he did that time, and he'll make a speech. This is what we did because they didn't abide by the agreement or whatever. Then I'll look at it and go, okay. I don't know if I can say well played, because nobody's buying it. The play would be try and settle things in the market so politically you're not doing any harm. But if you're giving them any upper hand here, which I believe you are, because there's no telling what they'll do through their proxies now that they're getting $25 billion. When are they getting the $25 billion? That's a hell of a lot of money. That's...
1: The Iranians were saying it was $300 billion, so it's apparently somewhere in between. But the fact is, you know, I'm reading here from Jeffrey Blair in a National Review, by Iran's own understanding, it's been publicly at war with the United States since the founding of the Islamic Republic. The regime's slogan is quite literally death to America, and people have convinced themselves that it's mere performative rhetoric, perhaps because to admit otherwise would be to admit that we lack persuasive options when we face the religious realities of the Middle East. Anyway, you cannot deal with these people. They are ideologically harmful to everything America and American foreign policy, what we stand for, far beyond Israel. Remember, in the political cosmology of the Iranian regime, America is the great Satan. Israel is the little Satan, a mere cat's paw of the true evil. As Donald Trump himself, with almost perverse historical irony, once noted during a different administration, the Iranians never won a war, but they never lost a negotiation. Which is precisely why I said from the start of the Iran war, it was going to be a titanic error. Nobody wanted or was prepared for a regime change war and what that would have entailed in terms of American military commitment abroad. And that's the only way you solve this problem.
2: Yep.
1: And by the way, we said this from the very beginning, if his intent was, because that's what he put out in that 8-minute speech.
2: Yeah.
1: And as we said over and over again, what you do is you don't make a deal. You just keep hitting and killing everybody in whatever regime takes over.
2: Well, then over the weekend, he's complimenting this version of the regime, saying this group is actually much better to deal with, saying that the group that Obama dealt with, you know, they were, you know, whatever, and this group is much better to deal with. And I'm thinking to myself, well, what happened to unconditional surrender?
1: Well, and just the day before, he was saying he was being played for a sucker by the Iranians.
2: Well,
1: and, I mean, he's all over the damn place.
2: And if you come out and you admit you were trying to get arms through the Kurds to the people of Iran, then you wanted regime change. And then this weekend, hey, they're the best people to deal with.
1: Yeah.
2: Huh?
1: And what kind of cluster happened there?
2: I don't know. Yeah. Because the thing is, you're not going to have... handing arms to the citizens of Iran who have been killed on the streets by the regime. Many of their family members have. And you want them to, here you go. Go get them. How in the world is that supposed to work?
1: The regime has thoroughly murdered and imprisoned many domestic dissidents. Recall, it was the IRGC massacres in the streets of Tehran that first drove Trump to publicly promise the Iranian people that help was on the way. It had survived the assassination of nearly the entire original leadership cadre, yet maintained political and ideological continuity. Only revolution or civil war is going to remove the regime now, and they will be hankering for revenge against us. We might as well just speak the hard truth. An ill-considered war of choice looks likely to leave America as well as the global economy in a worse position than it was when it began. I'm tired of withholding my judgment. That's one reason both Trump and the Iranians prefer extended negotiations so they can delay the verdict and claim the jury is still out.
2: Yeah.
1: It's an incredibly bitter pill to swallow, and I won't force it down anyone else's throat. But however long this circus of talks and terms continues, the inescapable fact is that America is negotiating the particulars of our resignation in a war Donald Trump started without a plan to finish it. Well, to me, the plan to finish it was keep taking out the regime. You don't make a deal. You keep taking out the regime. You keep everything in place. You keep taking out the regime. Every time they build up, you take it out because that's what you have to do. You don't. It's like an election. You always enter an election as if you're 20 points down. You never walk into any war. Well, we're going to have this thing done in 4 or 5 weeks and everything will be moved. And then our hope is that the Iranian people will then be able to get out there and take over their own country.
4: Mm-hmm.
1: And then they were saying they weren't talking about regime change. Of course they were. But that's the point. Don't gaslight people.
4: Right.
1: Don't tell people stuff that they know is false.
4: Well, because
1: especially when you're at war.
2: If you take away their nuclear ability by getting all of their uranium in our possession, you still haven't taken their ability to fund their proxies. In fact, through a deal like that and through this deal, you've given them the ability. They still have the uranium, as far as we know. I don't know of any, we haven't seen the text of the deal. They're going to hand it over? Are the Pakistanis going to go in and take it? Where does it go? Because two things have to happen. And again, let's say that's part of the deal. You're still going to have them as part of the game in terms of having funding for their proxies. And they're still a threat. And as long as the regime is in power, you're not going to win this. You're not. Politically, this is going to look like a bungled operation from beginning to end. And I never would have said the night after we bombed their nuke sites and then following that we took out the Ayatollah. I never would have thought it would be here just months later. My gosh. What the hell?
1: I know.
2: I mean, what the Iranian people, I think they were expecting American boots on the ground. I think they were expecting, oh, they're going to come in and take out the regime, so we're no longer under threat. I think they were hoping that. If they weren't thinking that, they were certainly hoping that. That's not going to happen. You're not going to do that. A few months, we're less than 150 days from election time. You're not going to do that.
1: Not going to happen.
2: And now they know you're not going to do that because you've got a deal.
1: Right. And your leverage is you're going to take out the regime and they don't believe you're going to do it. So you have no leverage.
2: None.
1: We are Red Eye Radio.
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11: Good morning. It's 4 o'clock. We have clear skies at 64 degrees from the KRMG 24-hour Fox News Center. I'm Grant Merrill with live team coverage of our top stories. Tex-Mex restaurant chain On the Border and Grill and Cantina has shut down all company-owned locations, including its restaurants in Tulsa and Oklahoma City. The move comes as the company continues restructuring after filing for Chapter 11 bankruptcy protection in 2025. Managers at both Oklahoma locations confirming they closed on June 12th. Company officials say they are evaluating the future of the brand and transitioning away from company-owned operations, while some independently owned franchise locations in other states and countries will remain open. Hillcrest Healthcare System has announced targeted workforce reductions affecting less than 1% of its local employees. The health system says the move was driven by rising operating costs, reimbursement pressures, and financial challenges facing healthcare providers across the country. Hillcrest says it worked to place affected employees into other open positions whenever possible and emphasized that patient care will not be impacted. The organization did not disclose how many jobs were eliminated. A dispute between Oklahoma and Texas's attorneys general is escalating over Texas Tech quarterback Brandon Sorsby and alleged NCAA gambling violations. Oklahoma Attorney General Gentner Drummond asking the Big 12 Conference to sanction Texas Tech, alleging that Sorsby wagered nearly $90,000 on sports over 4 years, including dozens of bets involving his former team at Indiana. Texas Attorney General Ken Paxton argues that punishing Texas Tech for complying with a court order would violate antitrust laws and unfairly harm the university. Drummond dismissed that argument as facially absurd, saying that the Big 12 has the authority to enforce its own rules and uphold competitive integrity among member schools. Two suspects wanted in a Muskogee County human trafficking investigation are now in custody after being found hiding at an abandoned home in Hominy. Authorities say Cheyenne Hamilton and Donald Felipe Jr. were located on Sunday. Investigators had initially searched for the pair on Friday after receiving information that they were in the area. Following additional tips, officers began checking

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5: .1023 KRMG has Tulsa's most accurate and dependable five-day forecast from Fox 23 and KRMG Chief Meteorologist James Adelot.
6: Still looking at mostly sunny skies and an absolutely breathtaking day today. 80 our high with light wind and low humidity too. Tonight, all the way down to 61. A little warmer tomorrow, 86. Couple of thunderstorms around tomorrow night. I'm Chief Meteorologist James Adelot for Fox 23 and 1023 KRMG Tulsa's News and Talk.
5: Right now, 64 degrees, mostly clear skies in Tulsa. I'm Grant Merrill, 1023 KRMG, Tulsa's News and Talk.
7: 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Gary McNamara and Eric Harley talk about everything from politics to social issues and news of the day. 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
8: All across America, we are Red Eye Radio. He is Eric Harley, and I'm Gary McNamara. Welcome and good morning.
9: Hi.
8: You know, on all the issues out there, you know, I saw on CNN and Fox, you know, discussing about the UFC. I could give a damn.
9: I don't care.
8: You know, and I think part of what you saw, the Republican or the administration's influence over the weekend. Let's talk about all the fluff stuff that really doesn't matter and get into discussions that really doesn't matter, whether it's a UFC fight, whatever, whether the reflecting pool is clear or not clearer than it was. Again, all these little things I could care less about.
10: Right.
8: I could care less. I care about the big things that matter. The war, inflation, these are the things I care about. If everybody wants on CNN wants to peddle about, well, should he have the UFC on? I don't give a damn.
10: I don't care.
8: Don't care.
10: I think they should have had it in the Oval Office. Just have them just bring the ring inside the Oval Office. Set it up and go. No, listen. I look at it, and by the way, I don't know if the UFC is, I don't know if that's the correct term, ultimate. Well, if they're both living after the case, if they both survived, you know, the fight, then that's not ultimate. I'm not saying someone should die. I'm just saying maybe they reconsider the name, because it's not ultimate if they're both still living.

0: But it doesn't appeal to me. It doesn't appeal to most Americans. You know, it's not something that, you know, it really is a niche group. I know a lot of people talk about it, you know, especially they've got to get up to speed on it if they're going to appear on Joe Rogan's show. Because he knows a lot about it, obviously. And good for them. That's great. It's like soccer. Okay, if that's your thing, good for you. I'm glad you enjoy it and you get something out of it. And they can do the analysis of, did you see what he did? And then did, and then this happened. And then, okay, that's fine. But I don't care. And most Americans, it's, again, not a needle mover. You're talking about entertainment. It's the equivalent of movie night. You know, it's movie night at the White House, or maybe a live play on the lawn at the White House. You know what I mean? A live concert on the White House lawn, which is fine. You want to do that? I don't. Fine, but it doesn't interest me to the point. It's not important. It is not on my list of priorities. National defense is my list of priorities. And I can't explain to you what I felt when we took out Iran's nukes and then later when we took out the Ayatollah. I cannot tell
1: you. You mean the nuclear material?
0: Yes. And I cannot tell you. Yeah, they don't actually have nukes. Or do they? And the taking out the Ayatollah, you know, because the bombing of the nuke sites, we're bombing Iran. We're going to bomb Iran. We just bombed Iran. That was all unicorn territory as far as I was concerned. After 47 years, I thought it would never happen. It was all, okay, now, Hollywood made a movie, what if we bombed Iran? And it happened. So I can't tell you how that changed and impacted me after living through all of that. From the hostage crisis on, from the Jimmy Carter years on. The Shah of Iran was in a hospital in Texas for a while, and so was my mom, and we couldn't see her for a few weeks. I mean, it had that impact. But there were so many things in my little, I guess, I don't know if they were little or big, but moments in my life from that age on. And it's just in the back of my mind, Iran has always been a clear and present danger. And now, because they included the words pinky promise, we're not actually sure if they did that, but this is what this feels like, some kind of bizarre, oh, no, no. They said pinky promise, and we did the pinky thing at the end of the signing. Are they, you know, you brought up a good point earlier. We're going to see them shaking hands with Iran?
1: Yeah. You know, I saw this was from an Israeli-American who wrote this. Never in the history of the modern world have you had a leader who is a few inches from total victory and then decides to retreat and help the enemy who was on their knees and give them a lifeline so that they can survive. This is Trump's legacy. He made it and he owns it.
0: And this is it. And the only reversal of that is post-election, taking the regime out and taking their all of their nuclear material. And I don't think that's going to happen. I don't have confidence that's going to happen.
1: You know, we had said this last, by the way, not surprised by this, because this is what we looked at the different options out there, and this was our top option. He's, you know, going to make a weak deal, but just get it out of the way, get prices, you know, get gasoline prices down. Already was down to $3.19 mm-hmm. when I was going to work, get gasoline prices down. The stock market may boom for a while here. People's first concern is money. This sort of drifts off. And, you know, the one thing that we said from the very beginning, even when the ceasefire first started, you have seriously destroyed a significant part of Iran's ability over the next decade to move forward. But what you haven't done is now you've given you've given incentive for possibly the hardliners,
0: yeah,
1: even more hardliners in Iran to say, wow, we can, you know, we can get more money. The blockade is lifted.
0: We can continue to slaughter people in the streets.
1: Right.
0: Our own citizens.
1: We get some sanctions.
0: Yeah. I'm sorry. Subjects, not citizens.
1: Right.
0: I think it was Andrew McCarthy that made that point.
1: The subjects now aren't going to want to revolt because they know the United States will say one thing and then do another.
0: Yeah.
1: I mean, it's just, and we thought this was at the top when we gave the scenarios. You know, last week, this is the one that we thought was most likely.
0: Yeah.
1: Exactly what you're seeing, you know, right now. Mm-hmm. You put together some type of framework deal and you just keep stretching it out as we've been doing for 47 years.
0: Right. And now.
1: But the one thing you can say is we have degraded them for the next decade.
0: In terms of what actually has been done in a positive way, yes.
1: Yes.
0: Yeah. But you haven't degraded at all their ability to act through their proxies.
1: Well, to cause hell in the Middle East and mm-hmm. to continually attack U.S. interests.
0: Right. And again, their own citizens.
1: Right.
0: All those things remain in play very much.
1: Yep.
0: The regime is still in power.
1: We said from the very beginning, if you're relying on something that you're not in control of, which is the people there revolting, and that's how you get your regime change, if that's what you're relying on, you never rely in war on anything except what you are in control of. And that's the one point that we brought up at the beginning of this.
0: Mm-hmm.
1: Because it can come back and blow up. And that's exactly what it seems to be doing right now. We'll see. But you go online, you look at it, you go to X, and these are all supporters of Trump saying, why won't you release the text? Release the text of it so we can analyze it. You say it's great, but you've been saying all sorts of things the last month that ended up not being true. Let us see the actual text of it.
0: Are we going to see the text after it's signed?
1: Yeah.
0: I'm guessing they will release
1: it. Well, the signing, you know, as Lindsey Graham said, you know, this isn't really a deal. This isn't the nuclear. The nuclear deal would have to be approved by Congress, as Lindsey Graham pointed out.
0: Mm-hmm.
1: Yeah. On X. So,
0: right.
1: You know, this is just the, you know, whatever the first part of it is that they've agreed to. But if the first part is what they're saying, now I've seen $12 billion, $25 billion, $300 billion, whatever it is. If the beginning of it is Hormuz opens, straits open, the blockade is gone, and we give them, allow them to have, well, the blockade's gone is going to put money in
0: mm-hmm.
1: to Iran to begin with. Mm-hmm. And if we give them, remove part of the sanctions to give them any billions of dollars to open up Hormuz, which you already had before the war, you've just said Iran hasn't lost.
0: No, it's all for naught.
1: Right. It's all for naught.
0: Nothing has changed.
1: Right. In fact, you're relieving sanctions and allowing money to go in for what you already had before the war began.
0: Right.
1: Like I said, that's why I keep saying the art of the Costanza deal, if this is true.
0: Yeah.
1: But as everybody's saying, well, you don't know. Well, release it. If you've done the deal, release the damn text.
0: Right. Tell us what's in it.
1: Yeah. The deal's done. There's a text.
0: It tells me they're not done. And, or they're not proud of it.
1: Yeah.
0: Because the text of the deal has to be released at some point.
1: Well, when you had on Sunday morning, when you had Vance talking about the fact that every World War II was negotiated, I mean, my God, yeah, I went, oh, my God, this is not going to be good. When Vance said that, either he's completely ignorant of world history or he was lying, one or the other, because they were desperate to come up with something. So, yeah, it was the unconditional surrender. Yeah, but we didn't execute the emperor. But that was because, with the pushing of MacArthur, they wanted to assure that they could have a peaceful transition through it. And because they got the emperor to say, okay, lay down your arms,
0: mm-hmm.
1: you know, if that's what you call negotiation, It's far from this type of negotiation.
0: Yeah, it is. And I want to see the text. Certainly, they have to release it after the signing.
1: One would think.
0: But if it comes with a bunch of contingencies or ambiguous language.
1: Well, even when the president came out again, look, Iran wants to get rid of their nuclear weapons. He said it again on Truth Social. Iran wants. No, they don't.
0: No.
1: Stop it.
0: What do you think this is all for? You know they don't.
1: Jeffrey Blair in National Review was saying it's almost as when Trump, with Trump now on True Social, it's almost like he's shaking his fist in the air as he bellows, "You better shape up, Jack, or else."
0: Yeah.
1: Saying he's becoming like Biden.
0: No,
1: nobody buys
0: deal,
1: it anymore.
0: This whole deal is Biden-esque. Yeah.
1: We are Red Eye Radio.
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3: Summer camp season is right around the corner, and parents with first-time campers can help the child prepare for camp by being prepared, sending the camp all pertinent health and contact information about the child, for example.
4: Typically, every camp will have some kind of a form, and that has all of the pertinent information, parents' work numbers, their cell phone numbers, home phone numbers, addresses, maybe even another emergency person to call, all of your information regarding insurance and all of those types of things in the event there was an emergency, an accident, or a child needed medical treatment of some sort.
3: And Belinda Cameron of University of Missouri Extension adds sending the child with proper clothing for any weather possibility. Any items that a parent wishes a child to return home with should be properly labeled. What children should not bring to camp with them is more money than necessary and no food. Cameron says food in the campsite or cabin attracts unwanted rodents like raccoons and mice, even snakes. I'm Rod Bain reporting for the U.S. Department of Agriculture in Washington, D.C.
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0: He's Eric Cronin. I'm Gary McNamara. I was just going through, and it was advice to people from Great Britain coming over here to watch the English play.
1: Oh, yeah.
0: In the World Cup, and it's like, you're in different parts of the country. There aren't uniform rules when it comes to alcohol or marijuana, and you need to know that if you're coming over from Great Britain.
1: No, that's true. I mean, even within, you know, the Metroplex, there's different rules with alcohol. I mean, the state rules apply, of course, but with alcohol, as to where you can buy it.
0: Well, yeah, but this things like open container laws.
1: Oh, yeah.
0: Like, you can't walk around with a beer on the street, and apparently in parts of Great Britain, they're saying you can. You can't walk from bar to bar with an open beer.
1: Right.
0: Yeah. And it's like, you know, it depends where you are, but the games are all over the country. I mean, the USA played in L.A., and they're going to play in Seattle then, you know, next Friday.
1: Right.
0: But I did on Friday, I looked at the list of when the games are in Arlington in case I'm driving anywhere on those days. And so far, I'm safe.
1: Yeah.
0: There isn't any day that I'm traveling.
1: Right.
0: I'm going to the Rush show in Fort Worth a week from Friday, and there is no game in Dallas on that day, on that Friday. And I'm like, thank goodness.
1: Yeah.
0: I might not be able to get an Uber.
1: Yeah, I rarely travel over there now. I mean, we used to work over there, you know, years ago.
0: Yeah, right across the other side of I-30.
1: Just a couple miles down the road.
0: Yeah.
1: And that could have been nightmarish.
0: I know.
1: Still being there. But, all of my traveling now has been north, from my house north, basically. So I don't get over there very often at all. So, it's interesting because there were so many local stories on it. I mean, every news organization globally was doing stories on it, but here locally, it was the thing over the weekend. I was busy doing other things, so I didn't really pay attention to it, but there was a lot of that. Here's where the traffic will be.
0: Yeah.
1: I would have appreciated that, certainly, if I had, you know, had to go in that area. That certainly would have been useful.
0: Well, I'm near 360 that goes from the airport all the way, you know,
1: right,
0: straight down through Arlington and down through South Arlington, Mansfield, Grand Prairie, all the way now, the 360 with the toll goes all the way down almost to Midlothian.
1: Mm-hmm.
0: So,
1: yeah.
0: But most of the time I'll take the tollway. I figured if I'm going to work after my retirement age, I'm taking the tollway everywhere because there's a lot less traffic. But you know what really got me over the weekend?
1: Mm-hmm.
0: And we'll talk about it coming up on the bottom of the hour.
1: Mm-hmm.
0: You know what really got me besides me the talk yesterday on the memorandum of understanding?
1: Yeah.
0: Mm-hmm. Which is being called a peace deal.
1: Mm-hmm.
0: A peace deal without the details.
1: Yeah.
0: But it was the response of the left to Elon Musk becoming a trillionaire.
1: Yeah, it's, you know, Bernie Sanders and Elizabeth Warren are already working on it. You know, that's the problem is all the world's trillionaire. Because there's just one. Yeah.
0: And it was, I mean, it was, if you wanted to see jealousy, envy, and selfishness, man, social media on Friday and Saturday concerning that.
1: One person having all of that wealth and blah, blah, blah, blah, blah, blah, blah.
0: They have no idea how it works.
1: No, they have no idea.
0: Even Mark Cuban had to come out and go, do you understand how this works?
1: Right.
0: Do you understand when these people do this and they become this rich that it's in stock?
1: Right.
0: And the reason that he became a trillionaire was because
1: other people.
0: He goes, other people.
1: Voluntarily
0: wish to also become rich.
1: Right.
0: That 60% of America that's in stocks.
1: Right.
0: And they all wish to be rich. They're the ones that gave him the money so they can hopefully expand their wealth.
1: Right.
0: And I'm like, well, Mark, you voted for Kamala, didn't you?
1: That's a...
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3: Good morning. We have clear skies, 63 degrees at 4:30, live from the KRMG 24-hour Fox News Center. I'm Grant Merrill with team coverage of our top stories. The Oklahoma Highway Patrol is releasing new details about the fatal crash that shut down portions of the Gilcrease Expressway during Friday afternoon's rush hour. Troopers say the collision happened around 3:35 p.m. at the eastbound Highway 412 ramp when a vehicle entering the expressway struck another vehicle traveling southbound. Investigators say the impact sent one vehicle off the roadway while the other rolled over and crashed into a third car traveling in the northbound lanes. The driver of that vehicle rolled, 33-year-old Michael Drupal of Tulsa, was killed in the crash. A 56-year-old Tulsa man was injured while the driver of the third vehicle was not hurt. A dozen people rescued from floodwaters at a campground near Peg Sunday morning after heavy overnight storms caused flash flooding along Spring Creek. Peg's Fire Rescue say crews responded just after 11 a.m. to Littlefield's campground where rising water stranded campers. Officials initially believed 15 people needed assistance, but three were able to escape on their own while emergency crews rescued the remaining 12. Responders used multiple trips through the floodwaters to reach those trapped about a quarter of a mile from the nearest accessible road. No injuries were reported. The Broken Arrow City Council expected to consider a six-month moratorium on new data center proposals during their meeting tonight. If approved, the measure would temporarily halt the acceptance of development applications for data centers while city officials study potential impacts on electricity usage, water demand, traffic, noise, public infrastructure, and local utility rates. City leaders say the pause would also allow time to review zoning regulations, which currently do not specifically address data centers. The proposed moratorium would take effect immediately and remain in place for 6 months unless extended by the city council. Congressional candidate and Sheridan Church pastor Jackson Lawmeyer is responding to allegations published by the British newspaper The Daily Mail involving inappropriate text messages with a former Miss Oklahoma USA who had worked as a fundraiser for his campaign. The report alleges the woman was confronted by Lawmeyer's wife in a series of text messages published Sunday. In a statement, Lawmeyer acknowledged what he called crossing a boundary line through text messaging, but said he ended all communication and disputed the newspaper's portrayal of events. He described the report as a distorted story released just days before the election and questioned whether the communications had been selectively presented. Lawmeyer says he remains committed to his family, his church and campaign, adding that he has the support of his wife and expects political opponents to attempt to use the controversy against him. Tulsa's most accurate and dependable forecast is straight ahead. KRMG News Time is 4:33.
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5: Still looking at mostly sunny skies and an absolutely breathtaking day today. 80 our high with light wind and low humidity too. Tonight, all the way down to 61. A little warmer tomorrow, 86. Couple of thunderstorms around tomorrow night. I'm Chief Meteorologist James Adelaar for Fox 23 and 102.3 KRMG Tulsa's news and talk.
4: Right now, clear skies, 63 degrees in Tulsa. I'm Grant Barrell, 102.3 KRMG, Tulsa's News and Talk.
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8: And he is Eric Harley, and I'm Gary McNamara. We'll get to the Elon Musk stuff in just a minute, but I just saw this because I'd seen it on social media, and I didn't know where it was coming from. Did you see it where it was like, well, J.D. Vance and Kushner and Witkoff are for the deal, and Rubio and Hegseth were not?
9: Yeah.
8: And I saw that through social media. I'm like, okay, where are you getting that from?
9: Right.
8: Yeah. So I was doing some searching here during the bottom of the hour. I finally found it. It was the Israel Ham News Service from Israel that had it out that it came out. This came out late yesterday afternoon, you know, after the deal was announced. And here's what they wrote. Trump's negotiating team, Vice President J.D. Vance, envoys Jared Kushner and Steve Witkoff, have been advocating for a deal with Iran, partly due to concerns that the regime will not collapse within a reasonable time frame, and partly due to pressure from Qatar. On the other side, Secretary of State Marco Rubio and Secretary of War Pete Hegseth recently presented an assessment that the Iranian regime is dying due to economic pressure, and strengthening this pressure is the right way to achieve surrender or an overthrow of the regime. Last week, Trump decided to pursue the deal route. The memorandum of understanding allegedly includes the suspension of all sanctions on Iran's oil sales, which could bring in $80 to $120 billion a year. Treasury Secretary Scott Bessent reportedly pushed against lifting sanctions on Iran, as returning to them would be problematic. Terms were changed so that the sanctions would only occur, at least in part, after the Strait of Hormuz is fully opened. So that comes from the Israeli News Service there.
9: Yeah. All right.
8: And again, do they know that? You know, how do they know that? How do they know what the memorandum of understanding is? Is it because they're getting leaks from the Iranian, or excuse me, from the Israeli government as to what it is? And we haven't gotten, because there's been no leaks. Even the administration isn't. There's been a lot of criticism or wondering, what are you doing here? And there's no leaks, you know, saying, okay, you know, I haven't seen one yet, you know, to the Wall Street Journal or Fox News or anything. That
9: no.
8: this is what's
9: right.
8: included in the
9: right.
8: deal,
9: yeah.
8: You know, based on leaks, you know, that we, that we have from, you know, the administration. So.
9: Well, and I assumed that I was looking for leaks over the weekend, which is probably the only way we were going to see anything close to text. And it wouldn't have been text, it would have been bullet points. And I thought to myself, well, one of the possibilities is that they just don't have the deal together. The words aren't there. It's not finalized. And by that, I don't mean I don't mean signed. I mean written and agreed upon in order to sign. I just have to assume the language is changing on the fly. And we're not there yet. If this thing isn't signed this week, oh my gosh. If this thing goes football, if this one doesn't come to fruition, I don't know what to expect from President Trump's base. I just don't. I really don't. Because I don't trust the deal. I won't trust the deal. I don't care what the language is. Anything that leaves the regime in place means diddly and squat. They'll be acting through their proxies. And they may not have the ability to send a nuke. They have the ability to attack. They have the ability to attack far outside their borders with their proxies. Which includes, by the way, on American soil. You know, we think about Al-Qaeda. We think about ISIS. We think about lone actors, you know, lone wolves, the whole thing when it comes to terrorism's a terrorist coming across our borders. But there is a decent chance that members of Hamas, Hezbollah, or some of their proxies from those groups are here already waiting for orders. As long as the regime is in place, this deal means nothing. Nothing will change in Iran. In fact, it actually gives the current regime and the IRGC more leverage and confidence that they can control their people.
8: Without question. And if, as you know, every news agency is reporting that there will be, you know, partially the sanctions will be partially lifted, the blockade will end if the Strait of Hormuz would open, you know, when it opens up, and that there'd be billions in cash opened up to the Iranians for that. Well, then, as I said before, that's the art of the Costanza deal, the George Costanza, you know, on Seinfeld, negotiating backwards for their deal on the pilot.
9: Mm-hmm. Yeah.
8: And Jerry said, no, you're supposed to be negotiating up, not down, George.
9: Right.
8: And because we already had that before. If that's what you've gotten out of a deal to start this out, the Iranians are going,
9: yeah.
8: What in the world? Trump, we're not, you know, because I saw Trump saying, if they don't abide by this, because there's supposed to be the negotiating period, you know, for another 60 days, mm-hmm, and then whatever. Mm-hmm. And if all that's true, and, mm-hmm, and again, that's all source-based. That's why conservatives and Republicans are screaming, show us the text.
9: Yeah.
8: Let us know precisely what is in it.
9: Right.
8: You know, because it all comes down to the regime's still going to be there.
9: Yeah.
8: We know that.
9: Yeah.
8: The regime's going to be there. And how are we going to get, how are we going to get the nuclear material? How are we going to get it?
9: Right.
8: How are we going to verify it?
9: Right.
8: Because I don't care what the promises are. It's simply, what is our verification process and how are we going to get it?
9: Yeah. Right. Yeah. And that's what it comes down to, is that there has to be, you know, if you look at this entire thing, we just simply cannot have anything that leaves the regime in place, and that apparently is what's happening.
8: Mm-hmm.
9: And it's frustrating. It's maddening. But I forget, was it Blair that wrote, this is his legacy?
8: The Israeli American.
9: Yeah, yeah. Okay.
8: Who said that?
9: Yeah.
8: So, but reading Dan McLaughlin from National View, I don't know if he still writes.
9: Mm-hmm.
8: We set back the nuclear program pretty far by military action in 2025 and 2026.
9: Mm.
8: We can possibly deter them further by 2027, 2028. That would be the president going back in again.
9: Mm.
8: But an agreement on paper adds nothing to that. Right. The only possible for good solution is toppling the regime.
9: Well, again, you know, if we get to a point at any point beyond the election and Trump makes the case they violated their agreement, we're going in and he takes out the regime and he takes out all of their uranium, I'll look at it and say, all right, I don't know if I can say well played, because it depends on the impact of the election and the impact on the economy between now and then, because that's the only move here. The only move here right now is to settle the economy. Energy prices is the move. That's what you're worried about. And you do this telling the world, hey, okay, all right, we're done. And then you can put that under lock and key, and then you can just keep saying nope. Instead of repeating, we're working on a deal, we're close to a deal, you can now say, we have a deal in place, everything's fine until election day. And then if they continue to attack their neighbors, if they continue to kill their own people in their streets, if they continue to attack Israel, because that's the other thing I asked earlier, but it's an important question, and it bears repeating here. What if they attack Israel directly between now and November 3rd? Are you going to say they don't have the right? Israel has no right? It can only be proportional, their response?
8: Yeah.
9: Because that's not going to fly.
8: And that's the whole thing then when they hit our helicopter and they said proportional response, we said, my God, you look so damn weak.
9: Yeah.
8: You know, what in the hell happened?
9: By the way.
8: We know what happened. It's the economy. It's energy prices.
9: Right.
8: And the president denied it. We know he's not telling the truth.
9: Well,
8: there is no other reason. What's the other reason for doing a bad deal?
9: By the way, all you had to do in that case on the helicopter thing, on retaliation for the helicopter downing, is you go in and you let the Pentagon do the presser. We assessed the situation. It gave us intel on what they had available to them, whether it was drones or missiles, and we had to take those sites out. And that's what we did. And you just be precise about it. You don't come in and say, well, they threw one, so we're going to throw one. And that's all we're doing. Forget the markets. And just say, at the end of that press conference, that part of this entire mission is over because we completed our objectives. And that's all you have to do. That's it. You have Hegseth up there, and he leads the press conference, and you make it very short, and that's it. And the president doesn't have to say, hey, we learned some new things, and we took out some sites.
8: Yeah, but the president's on Truth Social every day, in a way, saying, I don't like this part, I don't like this part of the war, I don't like this part.
9: Well, that's what I mean. That's the whole point. All of this could be handled very differently and still settle the markets.
8: He has killed his credibility.
9: Yeah.
8: On being forceful on foreign policy with his base.
9: If they sign this deal and nothing happens post-election, that is his legacy.
8: Yeah.
9: And I thought to myself, and we said this multiple times, after taking out their nuke sites, after taking out the Ayatollah, this is going to be his legacy, and this could be the turning point in the Middle East. And yeah, you kick the can for 10 years, but what does it look like a decade from now? A decade's a short period of time. Compare that to 47 years.
8: Well, you've seen the criticism now coming out from conservative outlets on the Board of Peace for Gaza.
9: Yeah.
8: Going, this is a complete cluster.
9: Right. Well, because now Hamas is going to be certainly, because that's the number one play here that you got to be concerned about. You set them back for 10 years on weapons. You did not set them back at all on proxies. In fact, you've re-upped their ability on proxies
8: to attack U.S. interests, which is why, you know, what was it, 150 over the last 18 months?
9: Right. In Gaza, attack directly to and continue attacks on Israel.
8: Oh, you're
9: And then what are you going to do? You're going to tell Israel they can't?
8: We are Red Eye Radio.
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19: He's Eric Curley, and I'm Gary McNamara. Well, first I saw this here.
9: Yeah.
19: And this is apparently the counter programming to the UFC at the White House.
9: Okay.
19: It's like, all right. In case you're wondering what the Dems are doing, their counter program to the UFC is like 40 people singing terribly and a terrible song. You ready?
9: Okay.
19: All right, here we go.

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12: Good morning, 5 o'clock. I'm Skyler Cooper. This is the KRMG Morning News. We have clouds this morning and starting nice and cool. 66. Actually feels very nice outside. And we're going to have a pretty nice Monday with sunshine. High around 80, 81 today. And we have a couple of great days here before things change again later in the week. We'll line that up with the five-day forecast. And a big decision for the Broken Arrow City Council tonight. They, too, like Tulsa, may be passing a moratorium on future data centers for some time. We'll have more on that coming up. Our top story on this Monday morning, the U.S. and Iran say they have agreed to end the war.
13: We don't have full details of the interim agreement. Mediators Pakistan say it'll be signed in Switzerland on Friday. Congratulations to all, wrote President Trump on social media, adding that he's immediately removing the US blockade of Iranian ports. Iran says it will implement the deal only when it's signed. The memorandum of understanding will be followed by 60 days of talks on Iran's nuclear program. The Pakistani government says the framework agreement includes ending Israel's military operation in Lebanon, but Israel insists it won't withdraw from land it seized. Jonathan Savage, Fox News.
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10: Some really nice outdoor weather to start the work week.
14: Our beautiful low humidity weather continues today and for most of us tomorrow too, but by tomorrow night, a couple of evening thunderstorms, maybe even overnight thunderstorms coming our way from Kansas. As we head into Wednesday, windy, humid, and back into the 90s we go, and then a little unsettled. Rain and thunder chances kick up with the highest chance of rain and thunder coming Thursday and Thursday night.
10: We will have the complete five-day forecast coming up. The Broken Arrow City Council is expected to consider a six-month moratorium on new data center proposals during its meeting tonight. If approved, the measure would temporarily halt the acceptance of development applications for data centers while city officials study potential impacts on electricity usage, water demand, traffic, noise, public infrastructure, and local utility rates. City leaders say the pause would also allow time to review zoning regulations, which currently do not specifically address data centers. The proposed moratorium would take effect immediately and remain in place for 6 months unless extended by the council. Congressional candidate and Sheridan Church pastor Jackson Lawmeyer is responding to allegations published by the British newspaper The Daily Mail involving inappropriate text messages with a former Miss Oklahoma USA who had worked as a fundraiser for his campaign. The report alleges the woman was confronted by Lawmeyer's wife in a series of text messages published on Sunday. In a statement, Lawmeyer acknowledged what he called, quote, crossing a boundary line through text messaging, but said he ended all communication and disputed the newspaper's portrayal of events. He described the report as a distorted story released just days before the election and questioned whether the communications had been selectively presented.

0: possession of a firearm after former conviction of a felony. They did not recover the stolen gun. Grant Merrill, 102.3 KRMG, Tulsa's News and Talk.
1: The Osage County Sheriff's Office needs help identifying a suspect involved in a road rage shooting.
2: According to the Sheriff's Office, Sunday, a DoorDash driver was on 209th West Avenue when they got into an altercation with someone in a Jeep Gladiator. Deputies say the driver pulled to the side of the road when the other driver fired a round through the rear window of the car and drove off. The DoorDash driver was not hit by the bullet, but suffered minor injuries. Deputies are asking you to be on the lookout for a white man driving a newer model Jeep Gladiator with an Oklahoma license plate and a handicap placard. If you see them, you're asked to call the sheriff's office at 918-287-3131.
1: That is Fox 23 and KRNG's Ron Terrell. 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
3: Now the five-day forecast brought to you by Don Carlton Honda, 4141 South Memorial, with Fox 23 and KRNG Chief Meteorologist James Adelod.
4: Hey, Skyler, we are still looking at the gorgeous weather continuing today, too. Back up to 80 degrees, sunshine, light wind. Tonight down to 61. Tomorrow we'll climb to 86. Now, tomorrow night, a slight chance of rain and thunder, mainly in the evening. Windy Wednesday and hot, too. 91 and humid, but rain and thunder likely Thursday and Thursday night. As we roll into Friday, mostly sunny, Juneteenth, and a high of 85. I'm Chief Meteorologist James Adelot for Fox 23 and 102.3 KRNG, Tulsa's News and Talk.
5: We've got mostly cloudy skies this morning, 66 in Broken Arrow and 66 at Tulsa Severe Weather Station.
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2: Good morning, 5:08 on KRMG. Welcome into Monday. It's June 15th, right in the middle of the month, and the day before we head to the polls tomorrow for Election Day. Polls will be open 7 to 7. Of course, we'll be there giving you updates throughout the day and for you all night tomorrow night. I'll be back, and all of us will be here. Everybody that works here will be on the air on Tuesday evening.
4: Wait, even me?
2: Even you.
4: Whoa.
2: I think you're somewhere, aren't you?
4: I am, yeah. Okay. I'll be with Mike Tedford.
2: Okay.
4: Mark Tedford. Mark.
2: His brother's Mike. You're close.
4: Yeah. Better get that right before I go see him.

0: needs sleep?
1: Yeah. Crystal, you are out somewhere as well.
2: I'm going to be with the Drummond watch party.
1: Yep. Kirk's going to be over at the Maisie party. Grant, you're going to Kane's Ballroom.
0: Yeah, Nathan Butterfield.
1: So we'll be all over the city, and we'll be at all of the major races. So listen to KRMG for your results. Follow us online as well if you are so inclined. You can follow us on Facebook, of course, our website and our app, KRMG.com, for the latest results there. And we'll bring them to you live. And if you aren't up all that late, then join us right here early Wednesday morning. We'll be back to provide all of those results for you. Now, over the weekend, it did get a little stormy, but not necessarily over my house. I don't know about you guys. I was obviously watching the weather throughout the evening, had a busy Saturday with events, and then, you know, just every couple of minutes checking radar to see where things were, and it never got near me. But I know around here, Claremore took a little hit. They had a bunch of power poles go down, and they say they were in kind of a rough terrain area. So they had to take some time and get everything back there, get it all fixed. And so it took them until 2 o'clock yesterday afternoon, but they say everybody's back with power now. Kay County took a pretty hard hit. With what might have been a tornado, they're gonna have to check on it. But it was tornado warned at one point. Did you guys get any of this system?
3: I was at Brook Alley, which is on Brookside, and I think we got a little bit of rain Saturday night, but nothing too crazy.
1: Yeah,
0: we had some rain and a little bit of thunder. I'd actually gotten invited to go to the Pawnee Rodeo on Saturday night and opted not to, and then, you know, they issued a tornado warning for Pawnee County about 7 o'clock when that thing would have been in full swing. So
1: you said no to the Pawnee rodeo?
0: Yeah, I did. I was just tired. You know, it's working the schedule for this taskmaster that we have over in Studio A that has, you know, not gotten me a lot of sleep during the week. So,
1: well, listen, I don't allow that for myself, not sleeping much. By the way, I want to follow up. Last week, played you some of my interview with Adam Carolla. That we did a couple of weeks ago, and that show was Saturday night. So we made it over to, it was my first time to go to the Bricktown Comedy Club here in Tulsa.
0: How'd you like it?
1: It was good.
2: It's pretty, isn't it?
1: Yeah, they had a really great setup in there. I don't think I ever went in that building when it was the market beforehand, but it makes sense. They did a great job. If I don't know if they moved walls or whatever, but it all is easily laid out. Very, very nice venue. And the Carolla show was really cool. The one thing, though, have you guys ever done celebrity meet and greets?
0: Yes, yeah.
3: I don't think I have, actually.
2: No.
1: You haven't? I know you've just, like, encountered celebrities.
2: Yeah.
1: Around town, like Ethan Hawke.
2: I'm not going to wait.
3: They meet and greet us,
2: one.
3: You know, really. Yeah. They come to me and they say, oh, Ben, I'm such a big fan. Like, I know.
0: Hey, you threw the pitch at the Drillers game.
3: Wow. I know, twice this time around.
1: So I did that with Adam. It was part of the, you know, part of the experience was getting to sit really close and then get to meet him afterward. But, you know, you just, you're in a line of people and you have about 8 seconds with him. And I didn't want to, like, people will take their time, but I'm not that guy. I don't want to, I don't want to hold up a line. And so I just said, hey, Adam, I'm Skyler. We did the radio interview a couple of weeks ago. He goes, oh, hey, Skyler, good to see you in person. Thanks for coming. We snapped a photo, and we were on our way. It was like, seriously, 10 seconds.
0: It's a good picture, by the way.
3: It is a
1: Thank
3: good
1: you.
3: Picture.
1: Thank you. It was cool. I looking way back, it was a cool full circle moment, just because I've been listening to Adam since I was like 12, and just been a fan of all his different radio and TV projects and everything he's doing. So I've sort of lately hadn't followed him as closely as I used to. And so it was kind of cool to come back around and see what he's working on. And I found out, Grant, you'll like this.
0: Yeah.
1: Because we're both radio nerds like this. He's produced a documentary about K-Rock.
0: Oh, cool.
1: KROQ is a huge rock station in Los Angeles. And that's where he used to work on the Loveline radio show that was syndicated nationally. So I look forward to watching that. I think it comes out this week or maybe next week.
0: You'll have to send it to me. We'll watch it together.
1: Yeah, I don't know where to find it yet. I don't know what platform it'll be on, but he's done this a few times. He's produced some documentaries. He did one about Paul Newman. He did various things. So he's just always into something, and he's doing comedy on the road now.
0: You know, these days are long gone, but you know who the queen of the meet and greets used to be was Taylor Swift. And I mean, she met, if you were a country DJ, she met with everybody.
1: Oh, is that right?
0: Go hang out with her. I mean, now that doesn't happen anymore because she's the world superstar.
1: But, yeah. I talked to my dad about this yesterday. I was hanging out with him watching Bar Rescue and then right. The Phillies game. But he said that back in the day when he was, you know, he would have country stars come through for K95.
0: Right.
1: He would just sort of make sure that the audience got their time with somebody. George Strait, for example, is the first one he brought up. He said, George always wanted to spend the time. His handlers might not wanted him to spend the time.
0: Right.
1: But between Dad and George, he said it always, you know, listeners made it possible. You know, they were the ones who tuned in. They were the ones who bought his music. And he wanted to make sure they got the time. So a little different with music, when musicians want you to continue to support them and buy their records and come to their concerts and things. And so, especially when they're younger, I mean, George doesn't need that help anymore either. But
0: right.
1: When they're younger, they like to do that stuff. Anyway, it was a cool weekend. And we will continue to look forward to what's coming this week. Like I said, we have Election Day tomorrow. And then after that, we have Eric Erickson on Wednesday. Lots to do here. And I've got tickets. You guys mentioned the Drillers. I have some tickets to give away for the Drillers on June 27th. So stay tuned this morning for that.
0: Nothing compares to Crystal, though, grabbing us Kevin Nealon at the end of the show Friday.
1: Yeah, if you weren't with us late in the show Friday, that was a very fun experience. Missed his show, though. I wish I had gone.
2: I do, too.
1: Let's check in the weather now. Here's Chief Meteorologist James Adelot.
4: Skyler, I'm still looking at sunshine, low humidity, and beautiful today. 80, our high. 61 tonight. Tomorrow, another five-star day. Sunshine, southwest winds 86. A couple of thunderstorms, though, late tomorrow night. I'm Chief Meteorologist James Adelot for Fox 23 and 102.3 KRMG, Tulsa's News and Talk.
2: 64 in Catoosa and 66 at Tulsa Severe Weather Station.

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10: Three.
11: More weather news over the weekend. First responders rescuing 15 people who were camping in Cherokee County as floodwaters took over their campground. This was early yesterday. Firefighters from multiple agencies responding to Littlefield's campground at Spring Creek. It's near Pegs, about an hour east of Tulsa. After law enforcement reported the campers were stranded, rescue boats were sent out there. They were successfully rescued, and nobody was hurt.
10: Two.
11: For the first time in more than five decades, the New York Knicks are NBA champions. They defeated the Spurs in Game 5 Saturday, 94-90. After their victory, the Oklahoma City National Memorial and Museum celebrating their victory, saying OKC and NYC have a shared experience born from tragedy, and noting the Thunder won their title last year, 30 years after the Oklahoma City bombing, and now the Knicks have won their title 25 years after the 9/11 terror attacks. They say that shows the resilience of the two cities.
10: One.
11: Our top story this morning, there is a deal with Iran to end the war. That's the message from President Donald Trump, who says the deal will bring peace and security to the entire region. Iran confirming the deal, which is set to be signed later this week.
12: Trump saying that he ordered the immediate removal of the United States naval blockade on Iranian ports. He says the strait will reopen entirely and toll-free after the deal is signed later this week, saying, "Ships of the world, start your engines. Let the oil flow." Iranian officials confirming the deal, which is set to be signed in Switzerland on Friday. Vice President J.D. Vance is expected to attend.
13: Karen Hua, ABC News, Washington.
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14: Hey, Skyler, we are still looking at the gorgeous weather continuing today, too. Back up to 80 degrees, sunshine, light wind. Tonight down to 61. Tomorrow we'll climb to 86. Now, tomorrow night, a slight chance of rain and thunder, mainly in the evening. Windy Wednesday and hot, too. 91 and humid, but rain and thunder likely Thursday and Thursday night. As we roll into Friday, Monday, mostly sunny, Juneteenth, and a high of 85. I'm Chief Meteorologist James Adelot for Fox 23 and 102.3 KRNG, Tulsa's News and Talk.
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9: 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We've got you covered with Tulsa's most frequent traffic updates right here on the KRMG Morning News.
11: This week will mark a couple new road projects. I remember 101st and Garnett is going to close. We'll talk more about that tomorrow. We have Tulsa County Commissioner Lonnie Sims joining us to talk about that. And I believe Wednesday or so is when 61st Street is going to close. Highway 75, we have a warning coming up after 5:30 from the folks at Turkey Mountain on accessing their parking lots and where you need to go in, because there's going to be a change as they work on the 61st and Highway 75 interchange. It will affect how you get to Turkey Mountain if you're planning on going out there. So we will have that for you coming up. Right now, we have more of the morning's top stories with Ben Morgan.
18: The New York Knicks keeping the party going after winning their first title in 53 years.
19: Fans dancing on top of city's buses, which got cheers of their own. One fan celebrating by balancing a large television on his head. But in some places, the celebration's turning chaotic. Five school buses being used for the World Cup destroyed. Police say four people were either stabbed or slashed, and a 17-year-old shot in the foot near Times Square. 10 officers were also injured, and by the end of the night, 63 people had been arrested.
20: Hannah Bata, ABC News, New York.
18: British kids will now be banned from social media.
21: The UK's Prime Minister, Keir Starmer, says he hopes the ban will be in place by next spring. Under-16s will be forbidden from opening accounts on popular platforms like TikTok, Instagram and YouTube. Starmer thinks this law will be popular with parents.
22: They will welcome a government that stands by them, that supports them to do the best for their children, and that fights for their happiness and safety.
21: He also wants to block live streaming and is looking at potential overnight curfews. In London, Jonathan Savage, Fox News.
11: It's funny when things come around like this in the news, because I was just talking earlier about me and my dad were discussing some of the news items over the weekend. And this one came up too, but I didn't know it was going to be in the news today. It is about keeping our cars longer these days. I certainly am. Dad has always been that way. He's had his car now for quite a while. But we were just discussing the savings strategies, you know, exciting father-son conversations on a Sunday. Savings strategies and auto purchases.
23: Mine's a 2001.
11: I think you have all of us beat here in the room.
23: I know.
11: I think mine might be next at 2013.
24: I'm 2017.
11: Ben, I think yours is in the newer range, right?
25: Yeah, I got mine in
0: 2019.
1: Okay. So the average vehicle on the road now is older than at any point in history. So people are really hanging on to them. There are lots of reasons. The price of cars being the top there.
0: That does make sense.
1: Higher interest rates as well. And improved reliability. So they're just lasting longer. And that's really the case for me. First of all, there is no better feeling than a paid off vehicle.
23: Yes.
1: And so, although I am about to renew my insurance, and I'm going, why is that still cost so much? This thing is old. It's not worth all that much. It's not fancy at all. It's just a basic base model pickup truck. I mean, anyway, improved reliability is a big piece of that. And I am happy that mine's been pretty reliable over the years. So they say that people are holding onto their cars 12 years or more. And Crystal, I think you have really dragged up the average there.
23: I really have. Yeah. My dad is very good at maintaining vehicles. But I think one of the reasons why people are hanging onto their older cars is because you can work on them. These newer cars, you have to take it to a dealership.
1: I definitely worked on my older truck. My 1994 was my first vehicle, and I still have it. I could work on that. I don't really.
23: Also, the year I graduated.
1: Don't really work on mine now. The trend is, though, it's been different for repair shops and parts suppliers. They've definitely had a boom from it, and it's a bit of a challenge for automakers trying to boost sales. But hey, that's not our problem. We just keep our cars.
23: That's right.
2: I'll probably drive mine till the wheels fall off.
0: That's my plan. I'm expecting mine to explode by the time I am finished with it.
2: Go ahead.
1: Well, we got to go.
2: Yeah.
1: More advice from Clark Howard on Ponzi schemes, so don't do that. But he'll tell you exactly what that means coming up after we hear from James.
14: Skyler, still looking at mostly sunny skies and an absolutely breathtaking day today. 80 our high with light wind and low humidity too. Tonight, all the way down to 61. A little warmer tomorrow, 86. Couple of thunderstorms around tomorrow night. I'm Chief Meteorologist James Edelot for Fox 23 and 102.3 KRMG Tulsa's News and Talk.
23: 68 in Sand Springs and 66 at Tulsa's Severe Weather Station.
2: This is Clark Howard. Ugh, it's so frustrating to me. One Ponzi after another busted lately. What's a Ponzi? It's where a promoter convinces you they have a way for you to make a huge amount of money in an investment. And they're promising these enormous returns, telling you no risk. And recently, one popped up that stole allegedly $380 million from people. Another recently, $140 million. In both circumstances, really sharp salespeople were able to convince people that they were going to get big returns, no risk, and guess what happened to the money? It bought boats, private jet flights, jewelry, houses, and all that. And what happened to your money? Likely gone with the wind. Know who you're investing with. This is Clark Howard on 102.3 KRMG, Tulsa's News and Talk.
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1: Good morning, 531. This is the KRMG morning news. I'm Skyler Cooper. 66 degrees right now. A nice cool start to Monday. We will see sunshine today in about 80 degrees. Another stellar afternoon. We got a couple of those. We do start to warm back up and then rain chances later this week. Stay with us. The 5-day forecast moments away. And Broken Arrow may take another step in just pushing pause on data centers. We know the last one that was just barely in the works of being discussed has now been, it's now not going forward, but the city may take some action. We'll tell you what they're looking at. Our top story this morning, the U.S. and Iran said to have reached a tentative deal to end the war, reopen the Strait of Hormuz, and it said it will be signed Friday in Switzerland.
5: Much of the world is breathing a sigh of relief after the U.S. and Iran reached an interim deal to end their months-long war on all fronts, including in Lebanon. A formal signature is set for Friday in Switzerland. President Trump says the vital Strait of Hormuz will reopen once the deal is officially signed. The waterway was originally supposed to reopen as soon as an agreement was reached, but officials say they need time to clear minds. The U.S. blockade on Iranian ports is also expected to be lifted on Friday, and once signed, the agreement will launch a 60-day negotiation period on Iran's nuclear program and to officially end the war.
1: That is Fox's Ashley Strawmeyer. Vice President J.D. Vance telling Fox the deal permanently bans Iran from obtaining a nuclear weapon. Iran's National Security Council says all military action must end, including against Lebanon. And they say the U.S. must release billions in frozen funds. 5:32, more of the morning's top stories now with Ben Morgan.
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14: While we have beautiful weather to enjoy today with low humidity and temps well below average for this time of year, we will see rain and thunder chances kick up by Tuesday night with a couple of thunderstorms mainly in the evening and overnight. As we head into Wednesday, windy and humid and hot again, back into the 90s before a weather pattern change brings thunderstorms back by Thursday and Thursday night.
18: We will have the complete 5-day forecast coming up. The Broken Arrow City Council is expected to consider a 6-month moratorium on new data center proposals during its meeting tonight.
7: If approved, the measure would temporarily halt the acceptance of development applications for data centers while city officials study potential impacts on electricity usage, water demand, traffic noise, public infrastructure, and local utility rates. City leaders say the pause would also allow time to review zoning regulations, which currently do not specifically address data centers. The proposed moratorium would take effect immediately and remain in place for 6 months unless extended by the council. Grant Merrill, 102.3 KRMG, Tulsa's News and Talk.
18: A congressional candidate is accused of inappropriate text messages.
8: Congressional candidate and Sheridan Church pastor Jackson Lawmeyer is pushing back against allegations published by the British newspaper The Daily Mail. The accusations involve text messages with a former Miss Oklahoma USA who once worked at a fundraiser for his campaign. The report claims Lawmeyer's wife confronted the woman in a series of text messages released on Sunday. In a statement, Lawmeyer acknowledged he crossed a boundary line in the text exchanges, but he said he ended the communication and disagrees with how the situation was portrayed. Lawmeyer called the report misleading and questioned whether the messages were presented in full context. He says he remains committed to his family, church, and campaign, has his wife's support, and expects the controversy to become a political issue as Election Day approaches. Crystal Kelly, 102.3 KRMG, Tulsa's News and Talk.
18: The intersection of 101st and Garnett is closed for the next 6 months as road work gets underway. Crews are raising the entire intersection by more than 5.5 feet. And that means removing and replacing so much dirt that keeping traffic moving through the intersection simply wasn't possible. County leaders say closing the intersection wasn't just the safest way, but the fastest and cheapest way to get the work done.
12: A lot of dirt that's going to be coming through here, so there really is no way to just close it partially and have some traffic go through because it would just take much, much, much longer, be much more expensive. And so with costs as big as they are rising in every aspect of construction as well as our normal lives, the fastest we can do this, the faster we can do it, the cheaper it'll be. We'll stay on budget.
18: Once the intersection reopens, crews will start working on construction up north towards 91st. KRMG News time is 5:35.
11: Checking the five-day forecast for this Monday morning. It's brought to you by Don Carlson Honda, 4141 South Memorial, with Chief Meteorologist James Adelot.
14: Good morning, Skylar. Still looking at sunshine and low humidity, and what a beautiful day. 80 our high. Tonight, 61. Tomorrow, up to 86, edging up closer to average for this time of year. A couple of showers tomorrow evening, maybe a thunderstorm mixing in there, too. Wednesday, windy, hot, 91, humid, too. Thursday, rain and thunderstorms likely with a high of 86. And Friday is Juneteenth, mostly sunny and 85. I'm Chief Meteorologist James Adelot for Fox 23 and 102.3 KRMG, Tulsa's News and Talk.
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11: At least three Tulsa City councilors are speaking out against the city's decision to end the longstanding partnership with Tulsa County for emergency management services. You may recall this goes back to the arrest of the former director of the Tulsa Area Emergency Management Agency. At that time, it was decided that the city would have an emergency department and the county would have one instead of the shared operation. Well, the councilors are now about to vote on the mayor's proposed budget, and they're calling into question how much the city will be spending on its own emergency, setting up its own emergency department. So we'll talk more about this, and we'll definitely ask the mayor about it when he joins us at 7:30 this morning on KRMG.
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3: Just a fantastic start to a Monday. It's 66 degrees right now. It's pretty outside. I'm just seeing the beginnings of a sunrise on Fox 23, and we'll see that come to fruition a little later this morning. But on our way to about 80 this afternoon. Did you guys get out and enjoy yesterday as much as I tried to? Just, you know, like, it's cooler outside. James Adelot posted, we're never going to get this kind of stuff in June, you know, so let's do it now. Take advantage.
4: We did a lot of puppy in the pool play.
3: Yeah.
4: Oh, yeah.
3: I think my neighbor was setting up their pool, so they're getting ready for it.
5: I went thrifting.
3: Thrifting.
5: Oh. Yeah, yeah.
4: Why okay. Didn't you call me?
5: I went to the River City Trading Depot, which is in Jinx, just on the other side of the bridge, right there near the aquarium.
3: Yeah.
5: It's a good time.
3: All right. Well, there were a couple of garage sales in my neighborhood, too. So people are definitely in the mood to, clear out some things. And
5: it wasn't just awful and muggy outside.
3: So yeah, exactly.
5: I had to take advantage.
6: The dog got walked, so.
3: Oh, I can't even. I just let our two. We have two that like to play with each other now, which is a change in our house. So I just let them out the backyard, and they take care of the rest.
5: Nice.
3: So there'll be plenty of that this week with 80 this afternoon, 87 tomorrow. So we start to climb and then we see the 90s back and then there's some storms. So, hey, there we are back in Oklahoma weather pattern. We'll hear more about that with James coming up. Right now, more news with Ben Morgan.
7: Tulsa police arresting a man accused of snatching a gun from another man while in line at Quick Trip. Police say they responded Friday to the QT near 71st and Quincy. A man told police that while standing in line to pay, 39-year-old Aaron Clayton approached him from behind, grabbed his pistol from the holster, then ran out of the store with the gun and took off in an SUV. Police tracked down Clayton with the help of their real-time information center at his home near 61st and Quincy. He has now been booked into jail on charges of larceny and possession of a firearm after former conviction of a felony. They did not recover the stolen gun. Hominy police and Osage County deputies arresting two human trafficking suspects over the weekend.
8: Investigators say both Cheyenne Hamilton and Donald Phillippe Jr. had felony warrants out of Muskogee County for child neglect, desertion of a child, and trafficking a child. Investigators found and arrested them in an abandoned home in Hominy, then took them to the Osage County Jail. They will later be transferred back to Muskogee County.
7: That is Fox 23 and KRMG's Michelle Lynn.
3: 542 now. So we'll talk with Tulsa Mayor Monroe Nichols about this when he's with us live at 7:30 this morning. But over the weekend, several city councilors started speaking out, and mainly it started with Tulsa City Councilor Lori Dechter Wright, and then Christian Bangle and Karen Gilbert both echoing her statements. But they were expressing concern about the cancellation of the longstanding deal between the city of Tulsa and Tulsa County for emergency management services. You have to go back to the end of 2025 when the director was arrested, and the two parties at the time, or at least maybe it was initiated by the city, determined that there would no longer be a shared emergency management agency and that Tulsa County would have one and the city of Tulsa would have one. Tulsa County pretty quickly hired a director. We've spoken to him here on KRMG. And then the city of Tulsa is still sort of standing theirs up, it seems like. They did have an interim director, the Commissioner of Public Safety, Laurel Roberts, has been overseeing all of that. But Councilor Dechter Wright, over the weekend, pointing to their recent negotiations about the budget. We told you last week the council decided not to vote on it last Wednesday. They're going to do so this Wednesday. But she says while they've been negotiating, they learned that some of the emergency support staff have already been hired and that the agreement for the shared services with Tulsa County is officially canceled. She says, in her words, the council was backed into a corner, faced with either approving the dissolution of the agreement at a much heftier price to citizens or risk inadequate service to the constituents. And that's one of the main things she's pointing out here is the cost that it will bring to taxpayers. Over, you know, many decades, it was called the Tulsa Area Emergency Management Agency, and that provided county-city structure for responding to and helping with disasters. And one of her concerns being that we're the city of Tulsa, being the largest in the county, is not an island. She says the question is not whether Tulsa needs strong emergency management, but whether breaking apart a regional partnership makes us safer, efficient, and better prepared. And she says so far there's no evidence to show that. And then on the financials of it, she says under the previous agreement with the county, the city's portion of that cost was $263,000. She said in the mayor's proposed budget that they're about to vote on, the city's department, its own emergency management department, would have a total budget of $425,000. So a pretty big jump. And she says that includes new positions, which would be a director who would make $163,000 a year. And there's equipment and benefits that go along with that, you know, a car and things like that. And then there would be $113,000 a year salary for a deputy director. And the council is rejecting that position because they think you should probably have a director before you have a deputy director with a salary. So she's calling into question a lot of the things here that were done. And we'll ask her about it. We'll reach out later today, but we'll have the mayor on with us first. So he'll have perhaps some insight to share with us at 7:30. I also want to ask him about the closure of the bus station downtown and other things. But that's coming up a little later this morning. Right now, we want to check the forecast with Chief Meteorologist James Adelot.
9: Skies are back at it on this work week and this Monday morning. And we've got a couple of beautiful days lined up before the humidity comes surging back in. 80 today, low humidity, sunshine. Tonight down to 61. Tomorrow up to 86. A couple of thunderstorms tomorrow night. And by Wednesday, windy, humid, 91. I'm Chief Meteorologist James Adelot for Fox 23 and 102. 3 KRMG Tulsa's News and Talk.
4: 65 in Broken Arrow and 66 at Tulsa's Severe Weather Station.
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11: There's going to be a re-examination, reconfiguration of NATO and future alliances. Every Middle Eastern country will be happy. Every country in the region will be happy. I even think probably deep down China and Russia will be happy. Europe will be happy. They'll be safer. The continental United States will not be within range and they won't have nuclear weapons to hit our country. Now, will Trump ever get credit for all the lives that we'll never be able to calculate he saved? No. But for those people that were willing to roll the dice for their children and grandchildren, you're the people I don't understand. Where's your common sense and logic? What part of Reagan saying freedom is but one generation away from extinction are you missing?
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2: 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Severe thunderstorms and tornadoes are threats in Green Country.
15: Tornado down right now with debris signature crossing 169.
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16: Three.
3: Severe storms causing damage and power outages across portions of the state over the weekend. There was quite a bit of damage in Kay County where there was a tornado warning. Forecasters will survey the area and determine if there was, in fact, a tornado, and if so, how powerful was it, assigning it a rating. And in Claremore, they had trouble with power as well, as the city said there were several poles broken off in a kind of a remote area with rough terrain. So they spent the weekend fixing that. They say everybody had power back on in Claremore by 2 p.m. yesterday.
16: Two.
3: Tulsa police say a suspect stole a gun right from someone's holster at Quick Trip. But Friday afternoon, while the victim, they say, was standing in line carrying his 9mm in an open holster, and the suspect, police say, just grabbed it and ran. They did eventually catch the guy that they were looking for, the accused gun grabber, but they say they did not find the weapon.
16: One.
3: In our top story this morning, President Trump is touting what he's calling a great deal that he made with Iran, and he announced over the weekend. The president says it will bring peace and security to the whole region over there.
17: The fate of Iran's nuclear program, a major red line for both parties, appears to still be unresolved. Officials say the deal would include a 60-day ceasefire during which there would be further nuclear negotiations. But the president telling the New York Times that should those talks fail, he would restart strikes on Iran or make the U.S., quote, the guardian of the Middle East in return for 20% of the region's revenues. Karen Hua, ABC News, Washington.
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9: Good morning, Skylar. Still looking at sunshine and low humidity, and what a beautiful day. 80 our high. Tonight, 61. Tomorrow, up to 86, edging up closer to average for this time of year. A couple of showers tomorrow evening, maybe a thunderstorm mixing in there, too. Wednesday, windy, hot, 91, humid, too. Thursday, rain and thunderstorms likely with a high of 86. And Friday is Juneteenth, mostly sunny at 85. I'm Chief Meteorologist James Adelot for Fox 23 and 1023 KRNG, Tulsa's News and Talk.
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4: 5:55 now on this Monday morning. It is the KRMG Morning News. Remember, you can always join the show at whatever's going on in your world. If you want to tell us about a traffic advisory or maybe not a weather tip today, but if that's the case, whatever it may be, text us 918-921-1023 or use the open mic on the KRMG app. And more news now with Ben Morgan.
5: A dozen people were rescued from floodwaters at a campground near Peg Sunday morning after heavy overnight storms caused flash flooding along Spring Creek. Peg's Fire Rescue says crews responded just before 11 a.m. to Littlefield's campground, where rising water stranded campers. Officials initially believed that about 15 people needed assistance, but three of them were able to escape on their own while emergency crews rescued the remaining 12. Responders used multiple trips through the floodwaters to reach those trapped about a quarter mile from the nearest accessible road. Thankfully, no injuries were reported. A dispute between Oklahoma and Texas attorneys general is escalating over Texas Tech quarterback Brendan Sorsby and alleged NCAA gambling violations. Oklahoma Attorney General Gettner Drummond has asked the Big 12 Conference to sanction Texas Tech, alleging Sorsby wagered nearly $90,000 on sports over 4 years, including dozens of bets involving his former team at Indiana. Texas Attorney General Ken Paxton argues that punishing Texas Tech for complying with a court order would violate antitrust laws and unfairly harm the university. Drummond dismissed that argument as factually absurd, saying that the Big 12 has the authority to enforce its own rules and uphold competitive integrity among member schools.
4: Says 5:56 now. I don't know about you guys, but on social media this weekend, I saw a bunch of posts about Elon Musk being a trillionaire now. And it was a lot of things like, how high would $1 trillion go if you stacked them? I guess, but stacks of hundreds.
6: Did we figure it out?
4: I don't know. The one that I saw most recently was if you laid them out all in a, like if you were making a blanket or a quilt with $100 bills, and $1 trillion would cover like the greater Los Angeles metropolitan area.
6: Hmm.
4: So it was a lot, but that has become not just Elon, but billionaire fascination is kind of a thing now with Bezos and Mark Cuban, Warren Buffett, Americans. They're apparently captivated by this, by the ultra wealthy. And psychologists say the fascination comes from a mix of aspiration, like, I want to be like that. Or curiosity, like, how in the world do they live like that? And entertainment.
6: How do y'all live, Skyler?
4: Right. Yeah, right. I'm one of those folks on social media going, how do they, you know, how many yachts can one own?
7: Can you imagine what it would be like to never have to worry about money ever again?
8: It's going to have a lot of Swan's trucks coming through.
4: Oh, wow. Callback. Social media has kind of intensified all this, giving the public a front row seat to those lifestyles, those successes, and those occasional failures of some of the world's richest people. So we're just over here on the sidelines watching it all happen. Here's Chief Meteorologist James Adelot.
9: Skyler, I'm still looking at sunshine, low humidity, and beautiful today. 80 our high, 61 tonight. Tomorrow, another five-star day, sunshine, southwest winds 86. Couple of thunderstorms, though, late tomorrow night. I'm Chief Meteorologist James Adelot for Fox 23 and 102.3 KRMG, Tulsa's News and Talk.
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4: Good morning. It is 6:01. I'm Skyler Cooper. This is the KRMG morning news. It is cloudy this morning, but what a cool looking sunrise we have on the way here with some nice orange glow happening. 66 degrees right now. And we'll be on our way to about 80 degrees this afternoon. A really fantastic day. We'll start the warm-up throughout the week, and then we have some rain chances back in that forecast that we have to let you know about. And the latest on data centers and Broken Arrow. What's the city going to do now that that one has not gone forward? The developer apparently changing their mind, but the city's still concerned about what happens with the next one. Well, we'll find out what their plan is. Our top story this morning, there is word that the Strait of Hormuz is set to reopen as there is a new agreement with the United States and Iran. President Trump making the announcement that they had come to a deal over the weekend.
17: After more than 100 days in a state of war, there is an agreement between the United States and Iran. President Trump posting on True Social overnight saying, quote, the great deal will bring peace and security to the whole region. Many presidents have tried to make peace with Iran and all have failed before me. The leaders of the region have, for the first time, found a president who can help them achieve real peace. With the opening of the strait, upon the signing of the deal on Friday, for purposes of mine removal, oil will flow on both ends again for the region and the world. A signing ceremony is set to take place on Friday in Geneva, Switzerland.
4: That is Trey Yang's reporting. It's unclear right now if Israel is willing to abide by the terms, and there's also no agreement on the status of Iran's nuclear program, we're told, which has yet to be addressed and has to be over the next 2 months as part of that 60-day deal. The conflict disrupted roughly 20% of global oil shipments, which had traveled through the Strait of Hormuz. 6:02 now, more of the morning's top stories with Ben Morgan.
5: Green Country gets a chance to relax to start the work week.
9: Well, we do have sunshine and low humidity today. We get to enjoy mild temps along with this as well. Now, things begin to change a bit by Tuesday evening and Tuesday night. Chances of rain and thunder kick up a bit. Windy Wednesday and more humid, and we climb back into the 90s before thunderstorm chances roll in Thursday and Thursday night. Some of those storms could be strong, too.
5: We will have the complete five-day forecast coming up. The Broken Arrow City Council could vote tonight on a data center moratorium.
10: The moratorium would be in place for 6 months, so city leaders can look further into how the data centers will affect Broken Arrow residents. Officials say they want to research the potential impacts on electricity usage, water demand, traffic, noise, public infrastructure, and local utility rates. The city says a moratorium would also allow time to review zoning regulations, which currently do not specifically address data centers. If approved, the moratorium would go into effect immediately. Crystal Kelly, 1023 KRMG, Tulsa's News and Talk.
5: You will want to plan ahead today as road work begins in South Tulsa and will last for the next 6 months. Work begins at 101st and Garnett. It's part of a $12 million project funded largely by a nearly $9 million FEMA hazard mitigation grant. Crews will raise the roadway about 5

0: After being found hiding in an abandoned home in Hominy, authorities say Cheyenne Hamilton and Donald Felipe Jr. were located Sunday. Investigators had initially searched for the pair on Friday after receiving information that they were in the area. Following additional tips, officers began checking abandoned properties throughout Hominy and eventually found both suspects. Hamilton and Felipe are accused of trafficking in children, child neglect, and child desertion. KRMG News Time is 6:05.
1: Good morning. This is the KRMG Morning News. I'm Skyler Cooper. 5-day forecast now brought to you by Don Carlton Honda, 4141 South Memorial, with Fox 23 and KRMG Chief Meteorologist James Adeline.
2: Skyler, sunshine, low humidity, and a 5-star day for mid-June. We don't often say mid-June and low humidity in the same sentence. 80 our high today, 61 tonight, 86 tomorrow. Couple of thunderstorms tomorrow evening. Wednesday, windy, humid, and hot, back to 91. Thunderstorms likely Thursday and Thursday night. Thursday's high 86. Friday, mostly sunny for Juneteenth and a high of 85. I'm Chief Meteorologist James Adelot for Fox 23 and 102.3 KRMG Tulsa's News and Talk.
3: 66 in Owosso and 66 at Tulsa's Severe Weather Station.
4: Right now it is calm and it is quiet across the Tulsa Metro. Looking good. We don't have any active collisions on the city streets. Work zones are still fairly quiet. We don't have overnight issues. Anything can develop as we get through the morning, so we'll see what happens, but not anticipating a whole lot until more start to travel around 7:30 as we get closer to 8. June is National Safety Month. 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
1: Last Wednesday, Broken Arrow City Manager Michael Spurgeon told us,
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1: 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We'll have more on what they're planning to do. 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
2: Pretty great views on this Monday morning. It's a great way to start a week. And thank you to Aaron and Buster, two folks who have texted us so far. They're awesome angles of it. Aaron got some great shots too. Now, I always recommend you do so safely. If you're driving, you probably don't want to hang the phone out the window and get us a picture. That's not what we recommend, but
3: it'd be blurry.
2: It would be blurry.
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2: And you want to do so safely. So if you're not driving, we have a few folks who have some great, they must be sitting on some land and listening early, because a lot of times we get wonderful angles from a porch or, you know, from over a pond or something like that. So be happy to have those. Text us 918-921-1023. And we'll talk more about that a little later, because I know when it comes to traffic, that is, Chase had some thoughts on something. So we'll get into that here in a little bit. Right now at 6:10, we have more news of the day with Ben Morgan.
4: The Osage County Sheriff's Office is searching for a suspect following an apparent road rage shooting involving a DoorDash driver on Sunday. Investigators say the incident happened near the entrance to the town of Osage, northeast of Cleveland, when the victim became involved in an altercation with another driver while traveling on 209th West Avenue. Authorities say the victim pulled over and the suspect allegedly fired a shot through the rear window of the vehicle, causing minor injuries from shattered glass. The suspect vehicle is believed to be a newer model Jeep Gladiator with an Oklahoma license plate, rather, and a handicap placard hanging from the rear view mirror. The driver is described as a white male. Anyone with information is urged to contact the Osage County Sheriff's Office. Multiple emergency crews helped rescue over a dozen campers stranded in floodwater in Cherokee County over the weekend.
5: The Tahlequah Fire Department say 15 campers were stranded in high water at Littlefields at Spring Creek Sunday morning. The nearest rescue boats were a quarter of a mile away from the nearest county road. They joined PEGS, GRDA, and Locust Grove, launched boats, and got all the campers to safety. Firefighters say none of the campers were hurt.
4: That's Fox 23 and KRMG's Michelle Lynn.
2: I'll tell you a little bit more about the City of Broken Arrow's plan to address data centers tonight. Last Wednesday, again, we had the city manager here on the show, as we do each week, and he told us that the company that wanted to buy land in BA and put a data center on it had backed out. And essentially, by allowing their letter of intent to buy the land to expire, that was them backing out. And the city said they never heard why or had any discussions with the company. And when this first came out, the city manager told us that there would be a pre-development meeting, which is the first time that all the parties would sit down and actually meet one another and discuss. Well, that meeting, Mr. Spurgeon said, was never requested, and therefore it never happened. So that data center is not happening right now. But he told us that that doesn't mean there's not going to be some other company at some point that comes to BA and wants to build the data center. So the city manager did tell us that he wanted to kind of look ahead and plan just in case. So here's what we know they are going to do, and that is basically press pause for 6 months. The city manager is saying that he is recommending the city council discuss a six-month moratorium on data center proposals. So remember, this was 52 acres out there in East BA that they were talking about. So they're just deciding that, you know what, before anybody else wants to buy that piece of land or any other piece of land in Broken Arrow, let's put this through. So his recommendation to councilors is approve the moratorium. It would go into effect immediately. And that means 6 months worth of there would be no land use development applications considered if they are for a proposed data center. During that moratorium, the city would then continue to look at other things, study data centers, all the impacts that they would have on the community, not just the electrical consumption, but also the potential rate impacts for power, on the surrounding customers, the water usage, the noise generation, the traffic, all the things we've heard from other communities that are further along in the process. BA wants to look closer at it and go, okay, what would this mean if somebody came to town asking for one? They also want to look at any tax exemptions that might be granted at the state level and any increased demands on the public infrastructure too. So then they say that if the city council passes this six-month moratorium, and at the end of that 6 months, if they determine that they need more time to continue their study, then the council would potentially have the option to extend it another 6 months. Now, the city's zoning ordinance does not specify a data center as a use. You know, there's agricultural to industrial, that sort of thing, like a lot of cities have. So the pause would also allow the council a chance to look at their zoning regulations and determine if they need to come up with a zoning designation for a data center. So this is happening tonight, the vote, that is, the city council meeting this evening. And it will be held there at council chambers at City Hall, 6:30, if anybody's interested in being there. And there's also a live stream. You can watch it on the city's website. We will tell you what happens first thing tomorrow morning, and we'll also have the city manager live on Wednesday morning to discuss the latest. 6:14, let's check weather and traffic now. Here's Chief Meteorologist James Adelot.
3: Skyler, still looking at mostly sunny skies and an absolutely breathtaking day today. 80 our high with light wind and low humidity too. Tonight, all the way down to 61. A little warmer tomorrow, 86. Couple of thunderstorms around tomorrow night. I'm Chief Meteorologist James Adelot for Fox 23 and 102.3 KRMG, Tulsa's News and Talk.
6: 65 in Catoosa and 66 at Tulsa Severe Weather Station.
4: The Broken Arrow Expressway will have some work in Midtown today. This update is saying that it'll be westbound traffic on the BA impacted at the 15th Street off-ramp. The city of Tulsa will have a utility project underway starting at 8 this morning. Now, I'm trying to read this as it being 8 to 5 daily impacts throughout the week, but the way that it's written, this impact will start at 8 this morning and go through 5 on Friday. So we'll keep an eye there, but that'd be westbound BA. You may not be able to jump off there at 15th Street. Lunch doesn't have to be boring. It doesn't have to be expensive. Get a small mass. Masio's one-topping pizza for only $5 every Monday through Friday until 5 p.m. $5 small one-topping pizzas till 5 p.m. only at participating Masio's. 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
2: Chase, I was looking at that work for 75 and 61st Street.
4: Yes.
2: And there is an impact for Turkey Mountain as a result.
4: So I had an update last week that that impact was already going to be underway. And then I traveled through there over the weekend and noticed that it was still open and then saw that same update you're referring to from Turkey Mountain. So,
2: yeah,
4: I thought it was already closed. I got surprised over the weekend.
2: We'll find out more about that, especially with the way Turkey Mountain will be impacted next.
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1: We're getting you up to speed with the three big things you need to know every 15 minutes.
6: Three.
2: British Prime Minister Keir Starmer says Britain will ban people under 16 from using various social media apps. He says he'll fight back if any of the technology companies try to resist. He says he's not prepared to compromise on the safety and happiness of children. The UK said its ban will apply to platforms, including Snapchat, TikTok, YouTube, Instagram, Facebook, all the big ones, but not messaging services like WhatsApp or Signal.
9: Two.
2: A traffic reminder for you is ODOT's going to be starting work at 61st Street and Highway 75. And you will not be able to use those on and off ramps there when the work gets going, and you won't be able to get to Turkey Mountain using 61st Street. Park officials say starting Wednesday, you'll have to use Turkey Mountain's access points from the south, so come up from 71st Street. They say you should have access to the upper and west parking lots still, just won't be able to get there from 61st Street, so plan accordingly, they say.
9: One.
2: In our top story this morning, President Trump announcing a deal with Iran to end the war. In Iran, confirming the deal. It's not been signed yet, though. That is scheduled to happen Friday in Switzerland.
5: News of the deal, sending Brent crude down more than $3 a barrel. The national gas average is now $3.99 a gallon, below $4 for the first time since April. The U.S. burned through much of its emergency oil stockpile, trying to keep prices down during the war. Now on track for its lowest level since 1983, leaving little cushion left if this deal falls apart. Karen Hua, ABC News, Washington.
2: And for our part, AAA says Oklahoma's average gas price this morning is $3.54 per gallon.
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3: Good morning, Skyler, and happy Monday. Back at it mid-June, and we've got low humidity to talk about today. 80 our high, light wind and sunshine. Tomorrow, 86 with light wind and sunshine. A couple of showers around tomorrow evening, and then windy Wednesday, 91 the high, humid too. Thunderstorms likely Thursday with a high of 86. We'll keep the thunderstorms going Thursday night and clear on Friday for a mostly sunny Juneteenth and a high of 85. I'm Chief Meteorologist James Adelot for Fox 23 and 102.3 KRMG Tulsa's News and Talk.
6: 68 in Sand Springs and 64 at Tulsa Severe Weather Station.
11: Watching all of our work zones to Catoosa traffic right now. Highway 412, the Will Rogers Turnpike looking great. Owasso and Collinsville, you are enjoying a nice drive for Highway 169. The South Broken Arrow still very calm on the Creek Turnpike there at Olive, and Highway 75 at the Creek Turnpike. Nice drive coming into Tulsa Hills. 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
2: One of the big hospital systems here in Tulsa, kind of reducing the size of its staff, it looks like. We'll have that story for you, and why one city councilor in Wagner is suing a former city councilor in Wagner. That story on the way.
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15: they need to go all the way down to 244 to get around that mess on Highway 75.
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9: President Donald Trump endorses conservative Mike Mazzei for governor. President Trump says Mazzei is a MAGA warrior and that Mike Mazzei knows the America First policies required to grow our economy, create great jobs, cut taxes and regulations, promote Made in the USA, and unleash American energy dominance. Trump says Mike Mazzei will fight tirelessly to support our amazing farmers and ranchers, keep our borders safe and secure, stop migrant crime, ensure law and order, and defend our always under siege Second Amendment. President Trump gave conservative Mike Mazzei his complete and total endorsement.
20: This is Mike Mazzei. 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Like Trump, I won't compromise with the radical left. We'll fight back and win.
9: Endorsed by President Donald Trump. Conservative Republican Mike Mazzei for governor. Authorized and paid for by Mazzei for Governor 2026.
1: Going to work? We'll get you there on time. Headed outdoors? You'll know what to expect. Weather, traffic, together.
2: I have some Tulsa Drillers tickets to give away. That game is going to be downtown, One Oak Field, on June 27th. We'll do that a little bit later this morning. And at 7:30, we will have the Tulsa mayor with us live for Monday with the mayor. We'll address the concerns several city councilors are raising about emergency management services and the costs for the city to set up its own department after partnering with the county for decades on that. That's coming up in about an hour. Right now, we have more news with Ben Morgan.
4: Hillcrest Healthcare Services has announced targeted workforce reductions affecting less than 1% of its local employees. The health system says the move was driven by rising operating costs, reimbursement pressures, and financial challenges facing healthcare providers across the country. Hillcrest says it worked to place affected employees into other open positions whenever possible and emphasized that patient care will not be impacted. The organization did not disclose how many jobs were eliminated. A Wagner City Council residency controversy is now under investigation after a current council member filed a police report against former councilor Patrick Sampson. The issue centers on statements that Sampson made during an April election board hearing where he said that he had been a resident of Coweta since June of 2025. Critics argue that raises questions about whether he was legally eligible to continue serving on the Wagner City Council until his resignation in September. Current councilor Nate Wilson says the matter has been turned over to the district attorney and could have implications for votes that Sampson cast on city budgets, policies, and employee matters. Sampson denies any wrongdoing.
2: I think I teased that as suing. It was the filing of a police report, so I want to make sure I get that clear. 626 on the KRMG Morning News, and me and Chase were just discussing the start time for that 61st Street project. It is looking like this Wednesday. The initial communication just said Wednesday.
21: So, yeah, I just forwarded you that email.
2: Oh, thank you.
21: Yeah, they came in on a Tuesday afternoon saying Wednesday, and I assumed it meant the next day, Wednesday, but they're referring to this coming Wednesday.
2: Yeah, so be prepared for that. And this is what we were talking about at the end of the show on, I guess it was Thursday, how there's going to be so much work in just a few short miles there on Highway 75, including...
21: The fourth project.
2: Yeah, that's a lot happening at once there. Chase, you'll be here to get us through it. Now, good news is, as we're starting this one here, at least it's summer and there should be a little bit less chaos. We'll see. A lot of people still have to go to work, so it's going to be a lot of roads, a lot of cars on the roads, and we'll watch it all for you. And we'll check in with Chase about what's going on this morning after we hear right now from Chief Meteorologist James Adelot.
3: Skyler back at it on this work week and this Monday morning, and we've got a couple of beautiful days lined up before the humidity comes surging back in. 80 today, low humidity, sunshine. Tonight down to 61, tomorrow up to 86, a couple of thunderstorms tomorrow night. By Wednesday, windy, humid, 91. I'm Chief Meteorologist James Adelot for Fox 23. And 102.3 KRMG Tulsa's News and Talk.
6: 66 in Coweta and 64 at Tulsa Severe Weather Station.
21: Coweta and Oneida, your drive is not bad on Highway 51 coming into Broken Arrow. Most all of us right now have our average drives underway. Got a lot of work zones. We're keeping an eye on those. Don't have any congestion developing just yet for those construction corridors. 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
8: Good morning, 6:30. This is the KRMG Morning News. I'm Skyler Cooper. We have had a stellar sunrise this morning. 66 degrees right now, a nice comfortable start, and a nice comfortable afternoon. Only 80 for the high this afternoon. Now, we do have temperatures warming back up this week, and we have rain back in the forecast. We'll tell you when with the 5-day forecast coming up. And more on Broken Arrow's pending decision on a data center moratorium. They're going to vote on that tonight, it sounds like. Our top story this morning, the U.S. and Iran say they have agreed to end the war. Here's what we know so far.
9: We don't have full details of the interim agreement. Mediators Pakistan say it'll be signed in Switzerland on Friday. Congratulations to all, wrote President Trump on social media, adding that he's immediately removing the U.S. blockade of Iranian ports. Iran says it will implement the deal only when it's signed. The memorandum of understanding will be followed by 60 days of talks on Iran's nuclear program. The Pakistani government says the framework agreement includes ending Israel's military operation in Lebanon, but Israel insists it won't withdraw from land it seized. Jonathan Savage, Fox News.
8: 6:31 on this Monday edition of the KRMG Morning News. 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Let's get you more of the morning's top stories now in the 24-hour Fox News Center with Ben Morgan.
10: Some really nice outdoor weather to start the work week.
11: Our beautiful low humidity weather continues today and for most of us tomorrow too, but by tomorrow night, a couple of evening thunderstorms, maybe even overnight thunderstorms coming our way from Kansas. As we head into Wednesday, windy, humid, and back into the 90s we go, and then a little unsettled. Rain and thunder chances kick up with the highest chance of rain and thunder coming Thursday and Thursday night.
10: We will have the complete 5-day forecast coming up. The Broken Arrow City Council is expected to consider a 6-month moratorium on new data center proposals during its meeting tonight. If approved, the measure would temporarily halt the acceptance of development applications for data centers while city officials study potential impacts on electricity usage, water demand, traffic, noise, public infrastructure, and local utility rates. City leaders say the pause would allow time to review zoning regulations, which currently do not specifically address data centers. The proposed moratorium would take effect immediately and remain in place for 6 months unless extended by the city council. Congressional candidate and Sheridan Church pastor Jackson Lawmeyer is responding to allegations published by the British newspaper The Daily Mail involving inappropriate text messages with a former Miss Oklahoma USA who had worked as a fundraiser for his campaign. The report alleges the woman was confronted by Lawmeyer's wife in a series of text messages published on Sunday. In a statement, Lawmeyer acknowledged what he called, quote, crossing a boundary line through text messaging, but said he ended all communication and disputed the newspaper's portrayal of events. He described the report as a distorted story released just days before the election and questioned whether the communications had been selectively presented. Lawmeyer says he remains committed to his family, church, and campaign, adding that he has the support of his wife and expects political opponents to attempt to use the controversy against him. Tulsa police arresting a man accused of snatching a gun from another man while in line at Quick Trip.
6: Police say they responded Friday to the QT near 71st and Quincy. A man told police while standing in line to pay, 39-year-old Aaron Clayton approached him from behind, grabbed his pistol from the holster, then ran out of the store with the gun and took off in an SUV. Police tracked down Clayton with the help of their real-time information center at his home near 61st and Quincy. He's been booked into jail on charges of larceny and possession of a firearm after former conviction of a felony. They did not recover the stolen gun. Grant Merrill, 102.3 KRMG, Tulsa's News and Talk.
10: The Osage County Sheriff's Office needs help identifying a suspect involved in a road rage shooting.
12: According to the Sheriff's Office, Sunday, a DoorDash driver was on 209th West Avenue when they got into an altercation with someone in a Jeep Gladiator. Deputies say the driver pulled to the side of the road when the other driver fired a round through the rear window of the car and drove off. The DoorDash driver was not hit by the bullet, but suffered minor injuries. Deputies are asking you to be on the lookout for a white man driving a newer model Jeep Gladiator with an Oklahoma license plate and a handicap placard. If you see them, you're asked to call the Sheriff's Office at 918-287-3131.
10: That's Fox 23 and KRMG's Ron Terrell. KRMG News Time is 6:35.
13: They're checking the five-day forecast now, brought to you by Don Carlton Honda, 4141 South Memorial, with Chief Meteorologist James Adelot.
11: Hey, Skyler, we are still looking at the gorgeous weather continuing today, too. Back up to 80 degrees, sunshine, light wind. Tonight down to 61. Tomorrow we'll climb to 86. Now, tomorrow night, a slight chance of rain and thunder, mainly in the evening. Windy Wednesday and hot, too. 91 and humid, but rain and thunder likely Thursday and Thursday night. As we roll into Friday, mostly sunny. Juneteenth and a high of 85. I'm Chief Meteorologist James Adelot for Fox 23 and 102.3 KRMG, Tulsa's News and Talk.
14: 68 in Sepulpa and 66 at Tulsa Severe Weather Station.
15: It is a nice drive across the Tulsa Metro. We will start to see some work zone slowdowns. So Highway 169 will become busy for a while, so we'll have that for Highway 785 at the Creek Turnpike. Both of those areas are in good shape. So is the Creek Turnpike for South Broken Arrow. Catoosa's Drive, Highway 412, Will Rogers Turnpike looks good there at 193. East Avenue. Tulsa Hills has a lot ongoing. You've got the I-44 corridor, 61st, 81st. Most all that right now. A great drive. If you're leaving Jinx, about 7 minutes to get to downtown. 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Tulsa's News and Talk.
16: 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We'll have the latest on that next.
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1: 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Skylar Cooper's already on his third cup of coffee. Seriously, he's totally addicted. 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
3: 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Thank you, KRMG.
2: Hey, you're welcome. I think we'll throw that into the rotation as one of our taglines. I'll float the idea to the boss, but I appreciate the suggestion there on the open mic. That's what we do. We find the news and tell you what's going on, and we're going to do more of that right now with Ben Morgan. Now, Ben,
4: yes.
2: Last time we talked about this place, it's because it had caught fire, and I heard over the weekend it was very busy as everybody wanted to get in there before it was closed, but tell us what's closing.
5: Well, Tex-Mex restaurant chain On the Border Mexican Grill and Cantina has shut down all company-owned locations, including its restaurants in Tulsa and Oklahoma City. The move comes as the company continues restructuring after filing for Chapter 11 bankruptcy protection in 2025. Managers at both Oklahoma locations confirmed they closed on June 12th. Company officials say they are evaluating the future of the brand and transitioning away from company-owned operations, while some independently owned franchise locations in other states and countries will remain open. The Oklahoma Highway Patrol releasing new details about the fatal crash that shut down portions of the Gilcrease Expressway during Friday afternoon's rush hour. Troopers say the collision happened around 3:35 p.m. at the eastbound Highway 412 ramp when a vehicle entering the expressway struck another vehicle traveling southbound. Investigators say the impact sent one vehicle off the roadway while the other rolled over and crashed into a third vehicle traveling in the northbound lanes. The driver of the vehicle that rolled, 33-year-old Michael Drupal of Tulsa, was killed in the crash. A 56-year-old Tulsa man was injured while the other driver of the third vehicle was not hurt.
2: 641 now. A lawsuit alleges a company's AI tech is being used by foreign criminals to target us, to target Americans.
6: Fox on tech.
7: Google says its own AI is being used to scam Americans out of their money. Google's Gemini has emerged as a premier artificial intelligence used by Americans, but bad actors are also making bad use of it. The company is now suing a China-based cyber hacking network for using Gemini to create phony websites that look like the ones you might do business with here in the United States. Halima Delaney Prado is Google's lawyer.
8: The outsider enterprise basically used AI, they used Gemini, to create a website, a gift card website.
7: Speaking on Fox and Friends, those scammy sites pose as everything from UPS to Verizon and AT&T to the New York State Easy Pass toll service. They've counted 9,000 fake sites, and using AI just made those fake sites more difficult to spot because they're that good. Google says there could be hundreds of thousands of victims. With Fox on Tech, I'm Evan Brown, Fox News.
2: And here's some team coverage on how AI is changing job markets. Major companies increasingly using it to handle tasks that were once handled by entry-level workers for customer service and data entry, for one hand there, and then to basic research and content creation. AI is starting to reshape some hiring decisions. Experts say the biggest challenge over the next decade there may not be unemployment, but helping people adapt to jobs that now require more human creativity, judgment, and relationship building. So the things we used to do. If they could just fix like phone services, can AI get into the phone services where you have to call and press one, press two? That almost is AI, right? And they've been doing that for years. Yeah. You could just speak to it. That's sort of like an early version of AI. It'd be nice if they could handle that, because how hard is it to get to a person now when you call a lot of companies? I have one that I call somewhat regularly, and it always cracks me up that they say, before you can even press a button to get to the directory, they line up all the hours. We're open this time to this time, and it says they close at 5, but the phones shut off at 4:30. I'm like, well, what are you doing for 30 minutes? Just sitting around going, ha, not taking your calls. Maybe AI could get in there, handle that last 30 minutes phone calls for him.
4: The technology's there. I mean, it's basically like a voice-activated chatbot.
2: Get me to the right person, maybe get something scheduled or rescheduled or find out how to pay a bill, whatever it is. Yeah, I mean, I don't see much improvement on the phone services yet, but it seems like it's a natural place for it to do something, help us out. 6:44. Let's check weather and traffic. Here's Chief Meteorologist James Adelot.
9: Skyler, I'm still looking at sunshine, low humidity, and beautiful today. 80, our high. 61 tonight. Tomorrow, another five-star day. Sunshine, southwest winds 86. Couple of thunderstorms, though, late tomorrow night. I'm Chief Meteorologist James Adelot for Fox 23 and 102.3 KRMG, Tulsa's News and Talk.
10: 65 in Claremore and 66 at Tulsa Severe Weather Station.
5: We're approaching 7, so a few of us are traveling right now. Highway 169, a little busy for a while. So we're just starting to see that for Highway 75 coming into Tulsa Hills. We'll really notice a wave of traffic as we get through the next hour, 7:30 until 8. Starting at 8, we'll have a ram closure for the Broken Arrow Expressway in Midtown. Westbound BA exiting off there at 15th Street. A City of Tulsa utility project is going to be that impact, or that work, and that impact will be ongoing all through the week. 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
2: I was at Dr. Kate's office on Thursday last week getting my weekly adjustment, and he was telling me how things have changed over the years. He's been there treating people with back pain, neck pain, chronic areas of trouble for 40 or more years. He says people used to come in and ask, did you find it? Like, did the x-ray actually find the trouble spot? 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
16: Severe weather is a fact of life, but being informed doesn't have to be stressful. Stay ahead of the storm by monitoring forecasts and heeding severe weather warnings immediately when they are issued. 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
1: We're getting you up to speed with the three big things you need to know every 15 minutes.
18: Three.
2: First responders rescuing 15 people who were camping in Cherokee County this weekend as floodwaters took over their campground. This was early yesterday. Firefighters from multiple agencies responding out to Littlefield's campground at Spring Creek. That's near Pegs, about an hour east of Tulsa. After law enforcement reported the campers were stranded. Rescue boats deployed. The campers were safely rescued. Nobody was hurt.
18: Two.
2: For the first time in more than 5 decades, the New York Knicks are NBA champions, defeating the Spurs in Game 5 Saturday, 94-90. After their victory, the Oklahoma City National Memorial and Museum celebrated New York's victory, saying Oklahoma City and New York City share an experience in tragedy and championship as a result of their resiliency, noting that the Thunder won their title 30 years after the Oklahoma City bombing, and now the Knicks have won their title 25 years after the 9/11 terror attacks.
18: One.
2: Our top story this morning, there is a deal with Iran to end the war. That's the message that came from President Donald Trump over the weekend, who says the deal is going to bring peace and security to the region. Iran confirming it, but it's not yet been signed. That'll happen later this week.
19: Trump saying that he ordered the immediate removal of the United States naval blockade on Iranian ports. He says the strait will reopen entirely and toll-free after the deal is signed later this week, saying, ships of the world, start your engines. Let the oil flow. Iranian officials confirming the deal, which is set to be signed in Switzerland on Friday. Vice President J.D. Vance is expected to attend.
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2: And at 6:49, let's check the five-day forecast brought to you by Don Carlton Honda, 4141 South Memorial, with Fox 23 and KRMG Chief Meteorologist James Adelot.
9: Hey, Skyler, we are still looking at the gorgeous weather continuing today, too. Back up to 80 degrees, sunshine, light wind. Tonight down to 61. Tomorrow we'll climb to 86. Now, tomorrow night, a slight chance of rain and thunder, mainly in the evening. Windy Wednesday and hot, too. 91 and humid, but rain and thunder likely Thursday and Thursday night. As we roll into Friday, mostly sunny, Juneteenth, and a high of 85. I'm Chief Meteorologist James Adelot for Fox 23 and 102.3 KRMG, Tulsa's news and talk.
10: Mostly cloudy skies, 66 in Broken Arrow, and 66 at Tulsa's severe weather station.
5: We are starting to see Highway 75 slow at the Creek Turnpike work zone. Busy there for the south end of Tulsa Hills. Through Tulsa Hills, we have a good drive underway. Broken Arrow Expressway moving very well for Broken Arrow and for Midtown Tulsa. Looking at South Broken Arrow Creek Turnpike, not too rough just yet. If you do see something on the roadways that we need to know about, let us know. You can safely send a text to 918-921-1023. 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
2: Coming up after 7 o'clock, we'll go in-depth on some things you need to know with traffic and construction happening around town. First, the closure that's going to happen at 75 and 61st Street this week, and we have a bit of an update for Catoosa drivers out there at Dysfunction Junction. That's all on the way here on the KRMG Morning News.
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26: Republican Mark Tedford knows fighting fraud is the way to put more money in the real economy and create the prosperity that protects Social Security.
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2: If you remember last week, we told you the Tulsa City Council decided to wait a week on taking a vote for the fiscal year 2027 city budget that the mayor proposed. So they'll do that this Wednesday. But several of the councilors, at least three of them over the weekend, expressing concerns about the Tulsa Emergency Management Department that's going to be created in this budget. Remember, there used to be a county-city agreement with Tulsa Area Emergency Management. After the arrest of the former director, the two were split. So there's one for the county, one for the city. But councilors are raising concerns about the cost of all of that and the level of service that the citizens will receive with that cost in mind. So I'll bring those concerns to the mayor. Tulsa Mayor Monroe Nichols will be with us live at 7:30 this morning for Monday with the mayor. We also have some Drillers tickets to give away after 7 o'clock, so stay with us. Right now we have more news with Ben Morgan.
5: The New York Knicks are keeping the party going after winning their first title in 53 years.
4: Fans dancing on top of city's buses, which got cheers of their own. One fan celebrating by balancing a large television on his head. But in some places, the celebration's turning chaotic. Five school buses being used for the World Cup destroyed. Police say four people were either stabbed or slashed, and a 17-year-old shot in the foot near Times Square. 10 officers were also injured, and by the end of the night, 63 people had been arrested.
6: Hannah Bata, ABC News, New York.
5: British kids are now banned from social media.
7: The UK's Prime Minister Keir Starmer says he hopes the ban will be in place by next spring. Under 16s will be forbidden from opening accounts on popular platforms like TikTok, Instagram and YouTube. Starmer thinks this law will be popular with parents.
11: They will welcome a government that stands by them, that supports them to do the best for their children and that fights for their happiness and safety.
7: He also wants to block live streaming and is looking at potential overnight curfews. In London, Jonathan Savage, Fox News.
2: All right, we're closer and closer here to the Eric Erickson Unplugged event in Tulsa. It's Wednesday, presented by Solid Rock Realtors, Petra Insurance, and Sooner Flooring and Design. So the great timing on this is that Eric Erickson, who is he's a lawyer by training. He has worked in campaigns. He knows a lot about elections, and he will be here to respond to what happens tomorrow night as we get results from our primaries. So he will be at Kane's Ballroom Wednesday, 5 p.m. to 7 p.m., and there will be a cash bar there, so if you're so inclined, that's just an option you have. Registration's still open, and everything you need to know about attending is available right now on KRMG.com and the KRMG app. We did give away all of our VIP passes last week, so sorry if you missed out on that, but congratulations to those who won, and we will see you Wednesday with Eric Erickson. Now, while we're talking about all of that, reminder that tomorrow you can tune in for our extensive election coverage on KRMG. We are Tulsa's election headquarters, and we'll be fanned out across the city to provide analysis and results from what's going on at each watch party, how everybody's feeling, and really down to the numbers. Who's going to move forward? Are we going to have runoffs? Are we going to have people winning outright? We'll let you know the results no matter what they are, and you'll be able to follow along with KRMG.com and the KRMG app as well. 657, let's check the forecast. Here's Chief Meteorologist James Adelot.
9: Skylar, still looking at mostly sunny skies and an absolutely breathtaking day today. 80 our high with light wind and low humidity too. Tonight, all the way down to 61. A little warmer tomorrow, 86 next couple of thunderstorms around tomorrow night. I'm Chief Meteorologist James Adelot for Fox 23 and 102.3 KRMG Tulsa's News and Talk.
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12: Across the Tulsa Metro, most of our roadways have been in good, fairly good shape here for the early part of the morning drive. And we've got a text that just came in here to us, 918-921-1023. All it says is Muskogee Turnpike eastbound. And I've got a picture here and the traffic is stacked up and we're in the work zone. So this is going to be the other side of the Coweta Toll Plaza. As I go and take a closer look at the turnpike, we do see the impact there. It looks to be maybe just a mile or two south of Highway 51. If you're leaving Wagner and Coweta, getting on the pike to come to Broken Arrow, this is not for you. This impact is for those heading away, and it's going to be just south of the Coweta Toll Plaza where the trouble is. Termites beginning to swarm and looking to start a new nest. Your home could be the target of termites. Emco Pest Control, they can protect your home or business with the Centricon system. 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
15: David Ostro, Republican for Lieutenant Governor.
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2: Good morning, 7:01. I'm Skyler Cooper, and this is the KRMG morning news. Very cool cloud clustering over Tulsa this morning. It's made for a great sunrise, but it is cloudy and 66 degrees. A cool start on our way to 80 this afternoon. Hotter and more rain in the forecast later this week. The five-day forecast coming up. And Tulsa police say somebody walked up behind someone at Quick Trip. The victim was carrying an open carry gun, as he is allowed to do, but it was stolen. Guy just runs off. We'll have the latest on what police say happened after that. Our top story this morning, the U.S. and Iran say have reached a tentative deal to end the war and reopen the Strait of Hormuz. That deal set to be signed Friday in Switzerland.
18: Much of the world is breathing a sigh of relief after the U.S. and Iran reached an interim deal to end their months-long war on all fronts, including in Lebanon. A formal signature is set for Friday in Switzerland. President Trump says the vital Strait of Hormuz will reopen once the deal is officially signed. The waterway was originally supposed to reopen as soon as an agreement was reached, but officials say they need time to clear minds. The U.S. blockade on Iranian ports is also expected to be lifted on Friday, and once signed, the agreement will launch a 60-day negotiation period on Iran's nuclear program and to officially end the war.
2: That is Fox's Ashley Strohmeyer. Vice President J.D. Vance telling Fox the deal permanently bans Iran from obtaining a nuclear weapon. Iran's National Security Council says all military action must also end, and that includes against Lebanon. They say the U.S. must release billions in frozen funds. 7:02 now on the KRMG Morning News, and more of today's top stories with Ben Morgan.
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9: While we have beautiful weather to enjoy today with low humidity and temps well below average for this time of year, we will see rain and thunder chances kick up by Tuesday night with a couple of thunderstorms mainly in the evening and overnight. As we head into Wednesday, windy and humid and hot again, back into the 90s before a weather pattern change brings thunderstorms back by Thursday and Thursday night.
5: We'll have the complete five-day forecast coming up. The Broken Arrow City Council is expected to consider a six-month moratorium on new data center proposals during its meeting tonight.
8: If approved, the measure would temporarily halt the acceptance of development applications for data centers while city officials study potential impacts on electricity usage, water demand, traffic noise, public infrastructure, and local utility rates. City leaders say the pause would also allow time to review zoning regulations, which currently do not specifically address data centers. The proposed moratorium would take effect immediately and remain in place for 6 months unless extended by the council. Grant Merrill, 102.3 KRMG, Tulsa's News and Talk.
5: A congressional candidate accused of inappropriate text messages.
10: Congressional candidate and Sheridan Church pastor Jackson Lawmeyer is pushing back against allegations published by the British newspaper The Daily Mail. The accusations involve text messages with a former Miss Oklahoma USA who once worked at a fundraiser for his campaign. The report claims Lawmeyer's wife confronted the woman in a series of text messages released on Sunday. In a statement, Lawmeyer acknowledged he crossed a boundary line in the text exchanges, but he said he ended the communication and disagrees with how the situation was portrayed. Lawmeyer called the report misleading and questioned whether the messages were presented in full context. He says he remains committed to his family, church, and campaign, has his wife's support, and expects the controversy to become a political issue.

0: to shelter operations and begin the work of reducing evictions in this community.
1: City councilors will vote on the budget during Wednesday's meeting. KRMG News time is 7:05.
2: Time to check the five-day forecast right here on the KRMG Morning News. It's brought to you by Don Carlton Honda, 4141 South Memorial. And the latest now with Chief Meteorologist James Adelot.
3: Good morning, Skylar. Still looking at sunshine and low humidity. And what a beautiful day. 80 our high. Tonight, 61. Tomorrow, up to 86. Edging up closer to average for this time of year. A couple of showers tomorrow evening. Maybe a thunderstorm mixing in there, too. Wednesday, windy, hot, 91, humid, too. Thursday, rain and thunderstorms likely with a high of 86. And Friday is Juneteenth. Mostly sunny and 85. I'm Chief Meteorologist James Adelot for Fox 23 and 102.3 KRMG. 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
4: 66 in Glenpool and 66 at Tulsa Severe Weather Station.
5: Watching the Muskogee Turnpike, there is a slowdown. This is the other side of Coweta. Those that are heading away eastbound, that's a troubled spot near Porter. The inbound westbound traffic looks good. And from Highway 51 to Broken Arrow, that stretch of the Turnpike not having any trouble. We've got Highway 75 slowing at the Creek Turnpike. Busy there as you're getting into Tulsa Hills. Not much of a headache just yet, but we are watching that work zone become our first congested area. Across the area, across the metro. 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
2: Chase and I will talk about some construction updates you need to know about, including a new project starting this week. It's yet another one on Highway 75. I still have some driller's tickets to give away a little bit later. We'll do that before 7:30, because once we get to 7:30, we're going to be talking with the Tulsa mayor, have a lot to catch up on with him as he joins us live. It's now 7:07.
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7: Stay right to get around that crash in the westbound direction.
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3: 7:10 now on the KRMG Morning News. Let's go ahead and give away some Drillers tickets. We've got what I'm assuming is a family four-pack, usually what we give away. We'll double-check when you call in, but it's June 27th. 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

0: $7 gets to go see the Drillers. 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
1: Well, Tulsa police arresting a man accused of snatching a gun from another man while he was in line at Quick Trip. Police say they responded Friday to the QT near 71st and Quincy. A man told police while standing in line to pay, 39-year-old Aaron Clayton approached him from behind, grabbed his pistol from the holster, then ran out of the store with the gun and took off in an SUV. Police tracked down Clayton with the help of their real-time information center at his home near 61st and Quincy. He's now been booked into jail on charges of larceny and possession of a firearm after former conviction of a felony. They did not recover the stolen gun. The intersection of 101st and Garnett is now closed for the next 6 months as road work gets underway. Crews are raising the entire intersection by more than 5.5 feet. That means removing and replacing so much dirt that keeping traffic moving through the intersection simply wasn't possible. County leaders say closing the intersection wasn't just the safest way, but the fastest and cheapest way to get the work done.
2: A lot of dirt that's going to be coming through here, so really there's no way to just close it partially and have some traffic go through, because it would just take much, much, much longer, be much more expensive. And so with costs as big as they are rising in every aspect of construction as well as our normal lives, the fastest we can do this, the faster we can do it, the cheaper it'll be. We'll stay on budget.
1: Once the intersection reopens, crews will start working on construction up north toward 91st.
0: And we'll talk more about that with Tulsa County Commissioner Lonnie Sims when he joins us tomorrow morning at 7:40. We do have some traffic team coverage, and Chase and I just wanted to give you a little more detail on what's going to happen this week. It looks like Wednesday they're going to start work at Highway 75 and 61st Street. So we have I-44. Now we'll have 61st Street. Of course, you continue south, Chase, and we have the work around Polecat Creek, and then you've got just a lot more work. So there's four projects here within a few miles.
3: Yeah, there's quite a bit. And so overall, looking at all that down at the Polecat Creek area, that's going to wrap up this fall. That's the bridge project near Jinx. And on the far north end, that's going to continue for a couple more years with the I-44 project. So in between, it's where we've got 81st and 61st. 81st is its own thing with the diverging diamond. That goes through 2027. But the 61st work, it kind of ties in with the I-44 project there at Stonehenge, Skyler.
0: So what are they starting? What are they going to be doing Wednesday?
3: They will be closing all the ramps. It will be closing 61st. So that bridge, it's skinny, it's old, it's just wide enough for two lanes of traffic. It's going to come out. The one that goes in is going to be wider. It's going to be more efficient. It's going to have room for pedestrians, for bicyclists, and that whole interchange right there, as it's redone, is tied up to I-44. So all of that work zone is kind of just making its way down south.
0: Yeah, you think about it, this one's going to be some point, well, they say until, okay, so I-44, they're still looking at maybe summer 2028.
3: Mm-hmm.
0: This one and 81st Street sometime next year, right?
3: Yeah, I'm looking to here. So what I have is through 2026 for 61st. So we could see by the end of the year, you know, 6 months, they have that bridge itself replaced and, you know, they're letting traffic get back through. But as far as the full closure, so they can get a lot of work done, which I'm kind of glad. A lot of times you see, you know, traffic still going through work zones, but when they fully shut it down, they can work a lot quicker without vehicles coming through there.
0: True. Now I'm looking at, you know, with this timeline for I-44, because that's the biggie that they've already been working on for a couple of years. Summer 2028. So if you look forward 2 years from now, which sounds like a long time, but in the grand scheme of things, it'll be over before we know it. And that'll all be gone.
3: Yeah.
0: That'll be wide open. Everything will be new. It'll be really nice. We just have to deal with it in the meantime.
3: Yeah, I guess the good news is we will start eliminating work zones one, you know, at a time, starting with this fall with Jinx. And then by sometime the end of next year, looks like 81st, which that's going to be impressive when they get the diverging diamond done.
0: I was just thinking about another one that we haven't talked about yet this morning is Owosso around 76th Street North and 169.
3: Yeah.
0: I drove through that recently and it occurred to me that started in February and I think they said it would only take 6 months. So we're probably kind of within striking distance,
3: yeah,
0: a month or so.
3: They still have it slated to go through summer, which, you know, I'm still giving them June and July. You know, we could get into August. I still consider August, you know, part of summer. So I'm hopeful that by the time school is getting back in session, we're wrapping that up in Owosso.
0: All right. We'll continue to follow all of these for you, and we'll let you know just a little bit here later. Let me see when I have this coming up. A little bit later this morning. part of that 61st Street work will have an impact on Turkey Mountain just based on how you need to get there. They say come in from 71st Street because with 61st closed, it will impact your approach. 7:15, we'll get back to Chase for an update on our current conditions in just a second. But first, the forecast with Chief Meteorologist James Adelot.
4: Skyler back at it on this work week and this Monday morning. And we've got a couple of beautiful days lined up before the humidity comes surging back in. 80 today, low humidity, sunshine. Tonight down to 61, tomorrow up to 86. A couple of thunderstorms tomorrow night. And by Wednesday, windy, humid, 91. I'm Chief Meteorologist James Adelot for Fox 23 and 102.3 KRMG, Tulsa's News and Talk.
5: 67. Seven in Jinx and 66 at Tulsa's Severe Weather Station.
3: It is Jinx. That's the work zone that is already starting to slow. Highway 75 northbound at the Creek Turnpike through Tulsa Hills. The drive looks good near I-44 and on to downtown. West of Sand Springs, starting to see some slowdowns. Probably 412 out near Shell Creek. That's your work zone near 177th West Avenue. Even looking further west, some slowdowns now. Crossing over the lake out there for Keystone drivers. That's Highway 412. That's an entirely different bridge project there as you cross over the lake. Rickert, they're teaming up with Burnco Barbecue for the best Father's Day giveaway. 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
0: Robert. 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
14: We're getting you up to speed with the three big things you need to know every 15 minutes.
0: Three. Severe storms caused significant damage with road closures and power outages in multiple parts of the state over the weekend, in Kay County for one. There was power out, roads closed for some time with damage reported to homes, too. This was in a tornado-warned storm. We're told it could take days to get everything cleaned up there. And storms also led to power outages and poles being snapped in Claremore. City officials say they have now restored power to everybody. They had it back on by 2 o'clock yesterday afternoon.
5: Two.
0: Tulsa police say a suspect stole a gun right from someone's holster at Quick Trip. This was Friday afternoon near 71st and Riverside. TBD says the victim was open carrying his 9mm without a retention device, so there's nothing locking that gun in the holster. They say the suspect came up behind him while he was in line, snatched the weapon, and just took off. Police say they tracked the accused gun grabber down and eventually arrested him, but The stolen 9 mil not found.
8: One.
0: Our top story this morning, President Donald Trump is touting what he's calling a great deal that he made with Iran. He announced it yesterday, claiming that it will bring peace and security to the entire region. It is set to be signed later this week over in Switzerland.
10: The fate of Iran's nuclear program, a major red line for both parties, appears to still be unresolved. Officials say the deal would include a 60-day ceasefire during which there would be further nuclear negotiations. But the president telling the New York Times that should those talks fail, he would restart strikes on Iran or make the U.S., quote, the guardian of the Middle East in return for 20% of the region's revenues.
6: Karen Hwang, ABC News, Washington.
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0: 7:21, let's get you the five-day forecast, brought to you by Don Carlson Honda, 4141 South Memorial, with Fox 23 and KRMG Chief Meteorologist James Adelot.
4: Good morning, Skylar. Still looking at sunshine and low humidity, and what a beautiful day. 80 our high. Tonight, 61. Tomorrow, up to 86, edging up closer to average for this time of year. A couple of showers tomorrow evening, maybe a thunderstorm mixing in there, too. Wednesday, windy, hot, 91, humid, too. Thursday, rain and thunderstorms likely with a high of 86, and Friday is June 10. Mostly sunny and 85. I'm Chief Meteorologist James Adelot for Fox 23 and 102.3 KRMG, Tulsa's news and talk.
5: Mostly cloudy skies, 66 in Owosso and 66 at Tulsa's severe weather station.
3: On the city streets, a hit and run occurring over near Utica Square. So far, that is it for activity here in the metro. We had some slowdowns on the Muskogee Turnpike. That is improving south of Coweta Toll Plaza area there. Your work zone is get through Porter on out towards Muskogee. Traffic looking better. A lot of us are inbound, leaving Wagner and Coweta. That westbound drive looks good coming into Broken Arrow. It's Highway 51 starting to slow there coming into Broken Arrow. Just busy near the Creek Turnpike up to your traffic light at 81st. 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AMCO. 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
0: Tell you a little bit more about the weather causing some problems across the state. This is about an hour east of Tulsa, where a bunch of people had to be rescued yesterday. That is up next, and then about 8 minutes from now, Monday with the Mayor, with Tulsa Mayor Monroe Nichols.
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8: 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We've got you covered with Tulsa's most frequent traffic updates right here on the KRMG Morning News.
0: 7:25 now. More of the morning's top stories with Ben Morgan.
1: Hominy police and Osage County deputies arresting two human trafficking suspects over the weekend.
19: Investigators say both Cheyenne Hamilton and Donald Phillippe Jr. had felony warrants out of Muskogee County for child neglect, desertion of a child, and trafficking a child. Investigators found and arrested them in an abandoned home in Hominy, then took them to the Osage County Jail. They will later be transferred back to Muskogee County.
1: That's Fox 23 and KRMG's Michelle Lynn. A dozen people rescued from floodwaters at a campground near Peg Sunday morning after heavy overnight storms caused flash flooding around Spring Creek. Peg's Fire Rescue says crews responded just before 11 a.m. to Littlefield's campground, where rising water stranded campers. Officials initially believed 15 people needed assistance, but three were able to escape on their own while emergency crews rescued the remaining 12. Responders used multiple trips through the floodwaters to reach those trapped about a quarter mile from the nearest accessible road. Thankfully, no injuries have been reported. A dispute between Oklahoma and Texas attorneys general escalating over Texas Tech quarterback Brendan Sorsby and alleged NCAA gambling violations. Oklahoma Attorney General Gettner Drummond has asked the Big 12 Conference to sanction Texas Tech, alleging Sorsby wagered nearly $90,000 on sports over 4 years, including dozens of bets involving his former team at Indiana. Texas Attorney General Ken Paxton argues that punishing Texas Tech for complying with a court order would violate antitrust laws and unfairly harm the university. Drummond dismissed that argument, saying the Big 12 has the authority to enforce its own rules and upheld competitive integrity among member schools.
0: 7:27 on the KRMG Morning News. The mayor coming up in about 3 minutes. Right now, weather and traffic. Here's Chief Meteorologist James Adelot.
4: Skyler, I'm still looking at sunshine, low humidity, and beautiful today. 80 our high, 61 tonight. Tomorrow, another five-star day, sunshine, southwest winds 86. A couple of thunderstorms, though, late tomorrow night. I'm Chief Meteorologist James Adelot for Fox 23 and 102.3 KRMG, Tulsa's News and Talk.
5: 66 in Claremore and 66 at Tulsa's Severe Weather Station.
3: South Broken Arrow, westbound Creek Turnpike starting to slow at Olive. We have that for Highway 75, northbound already at the Creek Turnpike. That's two work zones of watching. Catoosa right now not looking bad for Highway 412 and those on the Will Rogers Turnpike coming in there at 193rd East Avenue. That work zone looking even good if you're heading out of town. Eastbound traffic has shifted, but no trouble to get you out to the Will Rogers Turnpike. 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
0: Tulsa Mayor Monroe Nichols will join us live Monday with the Mayor on the KRMG Morning News next.
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0: Good morning, it is 7:30. I'm Skyler Cooper. This is the KRMG Morning News. Really nice start today. It's cloudy and currently 67 degrees in Tulsa. We'll make it to about 80 this afternoon and a really great couple of days here. We'll start to warm back up over time and start to bring back in some rain chances. The five-day forecast on the way. We'll have an update on your traffic conditions for this Monday as well. That includes some construction warnings for what's starting later this week. But it is 7:30 on Monday. That means it's time to check in live with Tulsa Mayor Monroe Nichols for Monday with the Mayor. He joins us live. Good morning, sir.
23: How you doing?
0: Doing well. I saw some things coming out over the weekend, and I knew this would be my first question for you. It was at least three Tulsa City Councilors expressing concerns about the end of the partnership with Tulsa County for emergency management services. And that was led by Councilor Lori Decker-Wright, who says that the cost to taxpayers is going to be a lot higher than it was with the county agreement. And she's questioning whether services are actually going to be better as a result of that higher cost. Councilors Bingle and Gilbert echoing some of her concerns. So how do you answer those as far as the level of service and the cost to taxpayers from your side?
23: Yeah, what I would say is, and all three of those counselors know this, and some of this I think is part of the political season, the relationship between us and the county actually was ended. You know, the start of this happened last year. You can go back to a Tulsa World article where both myself and Commissioner Sims agreed that was the best way forward for the city and the county. So you can go back to that. So it wasn't just an individual decision by us, but we evaluated everything when it comes to public safety in November. And not only was it about modernizing the system and being able to provide better services, we also recognized that we're the only city of our size and actually one of only two cities in even our region that doesn't have their own emergency management system. And it was on the recommendation of the state emergency management director, Annie Vest. And so this is the best way to provide services. Now, if Councilor Gilbert and Councilor Dr. Wright and Councilor Bingle don't want to fund it at the level that allows us to provide for best practices, that's something that they can make that determination on in the budget process. But what we have delivered is the very best way to emergency management. You don't take my word for it. It is also the opinion of the county. It is also under the recommendation of the state's emergency management director, and every last one of those counselors know that. And so I was very disappointed about what I saw on Facebook. We meet often, but, you know, you got to be kind of careful when it comes to keyboard warriors during election season. The reality is this is the very best way to provide services for citizens, and that is not just the opinion of the mayor. It's been the mayor, the county commissioners, and the emergency management director for the state. And so our job is to present how do we best serve citizens. Other folks have a job to criticize those decisions. But, you know, you can choose experts or you can choose folks running for office.
0: One of the issues that they raised was the director and a deputy director. Apparently some people have already been hired. And they brought up the salaries for those positions before this budget is even approved. So has it all been unfolding as it should? I mean, or would this technically should have come after the budget is approved? How does that process work?
23: Well, you know, we and at the city, you know, as executive, you know, we make the determination that we can move forward there. And again, like they can choose not to fund it based on the recommendation. Service for citizens. And as I said before,
0: oh, we're having a little bit of a challenge with the mayor's phone. Mr. Mayor, your phone is your phone's cutting out a little bit.
23: Yeah, I'm on the turnpike right now, headed to a troublesome podium. Can you hear me now?
0: Yeah, you're back.
23: Yeah, yeah. No, so, and this happens all the time. Operationally, we make the determination that we are going to operate in a certain way, and we work with the council on that. This is not a new issue. This goes all the way back to November. And so, you know, my response to them is that we delivered to you all a budget that fully funds these things, a budget that provides the best services. If you don't want to resource it that way, that's completely up to you.
0: And you mentioned those other parties advised that this was the best way forward. What argument is there to not continue with the partnership the way it had been for so long?
23: Well, if you go back and look, I mean, we make the determination based on modernizing the system, making sure that we have, you know, the best capacity for emergency management. For the last decade, we've had at least one major incident every single year. And so as we evaluate it, when we allow the experts to evaluate it, based on making sure that we have preparedness where it should be, whether that be hazard mitigation, emergency operations, continuity of governance, disaster recovery coordination, reimbursement management, all the things that go into emergency management, those things were all evaluated. And when it came down to it, every expert said, you guys need to go in this direction. Certainly you need to continue to collaborate, but the city of Tulsa has to be able to operate its own emergency management system. And that's what we, you know, set out to do. So there was no political reason why or anything like that. It was just based on best practices.
0: Talking with Tulsa Mayor Monroe Nichols, other than that issue, the vote is coming up on Wednesday, it looks like. And other than the sticking points there, how do you see that vote playing out Wednesday night?
23: You know, I said before, I think it's very appropriate that the councilors are taking time to do it. It's a really important job. The appropriations process is a really important job. There's a couple of lingering issues. You know, we want to make sure we continue to invest in homelessness at a level that keeps us on pace. And so I think there's been some conversation there that I feel good about. I expect us to get over the top. But the reality is wherever they end up, we and the administration are going to be really focused on continuing to deliver the very best services for the citizens of Tulsa. We put out a budget that gets rid of the backlog on code enforcement. We put out a budget that adds to animal services. We gave them a budget that will add 55 police officers and 22 fire cadets. We've put forth a budget that really continues the work on housing and so many other areas. And so I feel like it's been a good collaborative process. I think sometimes the politics of the season can kind of get in the way, but I feel good about where we're at, and I look forward to working with all nine councilors to get us over the top.
0: Now, you mentioned homelessness in there. We had talked about the downtown bus station and the boulders that were placed outside of it. It was kind of a big story back when that happened. Now we got word that the downtown bus station will be sold, and sounds like a new one we built somewhere else downtown. That property is actually mentioned in city plans going back to 2018 with the arena master plan. What do you see happening with that lot?
23: I think our goal is to make the best possible use for it, right? And again, like the things that are going to drive us are what's best for the city. Also, how do we make sure we're still able to move people well? And so we're going to let those things drive that decision making. But we obviously, you know, citizens invest in the BOK Center. Citizens have invested in the convention center and things like that. And so we got to make sure we maximize that investment by making sure the best possible use of that piece of property, which is very much prime in that arena master plan, is actually get in return for taxpayers. And so that's going to be the goal. That's what's going to drive that decision.
0: Tulsa Mayor Monroe Nichols with us live every Monday morning. Thank you, sir.
23: Thank you.
0: 7:38 on the KRMG Morning News. 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
4: Skyler, sunshine, low humidity, and a five-star day for mid-June. We don't often say mid-June and low humidity in the same sentence. 80 our high today, 61 tonight, 86 tomorrow. Couple of thunderstorms tomorrow evening. Wednesday, windy, humid, and hot, back to 91. Thunderstorms likely Thursday and Thursday night. Thursday's high, 86. Friday, mostly sunny for Juneteenth and a high of 85. I'm Chief Meteorologist James Adelot from Fox 23 and 102.3 KRNG, Tulsa's News and Talk.
5: Mostly cloudy skies, 66 in Muskogee and 66 at Tulsa Severe Weather Station.
3: We've got Highway 75 slowing at the Creek Turnpike. Very busy drive there coming in on the south end of Tulsa Hills. All of our areas that typically slow, we're seeing that now. Highway 169 with the Broken Arrow Expressway, the Broken Arrow Expressway at I-44. 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
26: I'm Sheriff Vic Regalado. 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
28: 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But you can get news, weather, and traffic on the go right here on the KRMG Morning News with Skylar Cooper.
0: 7:42 now, the KRMG Morning News. Coming up after 8 o'clock, we'll tell you more about Broken Arrow's plan for data centers, but we actually have some news on that right now as we catch up with Ben Morgan.
1: Broken Arrow City Council could vote tonight on a data center moratorium.
29: The moratorium would be in place for 6 months so city leaders can look further into how the data centers will affect Broken Arrow residents. Officials say they want to research the potential impacts on electricity usage, water demand, traffic, noise, public infrastructure, and local utility rates. The city says a moratorium would also allow time to review zoning regulations, which currently do not specifically address data centers. If approved, the moratorium would go into effect immediately. Crystal Kelly, 102.3 KRMG, Tulsa's News and Talk.
1: You will want to plan ahead today as road work begins in South Tulsa, and it'll last for the next 6 months. Work begins at 101st and Garnett. It's part of a $12 million project funded largely by a nearly $9 million FEMA hazard mitigation grant. Crews will raise the roadway about 5.5 feet, so it's less likely to flood during heavy rain.
30: Flooding at 101st and Garnett's been something that the citizens around here have had to contend to forever, really, because Hagee Creek flows through here. It's the watershed. And when it rains heavy in South Tulsa or just north of South Tulsa, this area floods. And water creates a hazard to where you can't drive through the intersection.
1: The project also widens Garnett between 91st and 101st. When the intersection reopens, you'll find right and left turn lanes in all directions. Two suspects wanted in a Muskogee County human trafficking investigation are now in custody after being found hiding in an abandoned home in Hominy. Authorities say Cheyenne Hamilton and Donald Felipe Jr. were located Sunday. Investigators had initially searched for the pair on Friday after receiving information that they were in the area. Following additional tips, officers began checking abandoned properties throughout Hominy and eventually found both suspects. Hamilton and Felipe are accused of trafficking in children, child neglect, and child desertion. Multiple emergency crews helped rescue over a dozen campers stranded in floodwater in Cherokee County over the weekend.
2: The Tahlequah Fire Department say 15 campers were stranded in high water at Littlefields at Spring Creek Sunday morning. The nearest rescue boats were a quarter of a mile away from the nearest county road. They joined PEGS, GRDA, and Locust Grove, launched boats, and got all the campers to safety. Firefighters say none of the campers were hurt.
1: That's Fox 23 and KRMG's Michelle Lynn. The Osage County Sheriff's Office is searching for a suspect following an apparent road rage shooting involving a DoorDash driver on Sunday. Investigators say the incident happened near the entrance to the town of Osage, northeast of Cleveland, when the victim became involved in an altercation with another driver while traveling on 209th West Avenue. Authorities say the victim pulled over and the suspect allegedly fired a shot through the rear window of the vehicle, causing minor injuries from shattered glass. The suspect vehicle is believed to be a newer model Jeep Gladiator with an Oklahoma license plate and a handicap placard hanging from the rear view mirror. The driver is described as a white male. Anyone with information is urged to contact the Osage County Sheriff's Office.
0: It is 7:46, and coming up, a traffic reminder for you with some work starting on Highway 75 this week. It's all kind of clustered in with other construction. And we'll have the latest on what the president says is a new deal agreed to with Iran. That's up next.
7: MAGA Marty Quinn, the pro-Trump conservative Republican for insurance commissioner. As our next insurance commissioner, Marty Quinn will stand up to big insurance and stop them from cheating hard-working Oklahomans, demanding more competition, more accountability, and more transparency. MAGA Marty Quinn knows Oklahoma families are getting crushed by some of the highest insurance rates in the country. The crooked, corrupt career politicians have done nothing to fix it. But with 40 years of experience in the insurance industry, MAGA Marty Quinn knows how the system works, where it's broken, and has a plan to fix it. Faster claims, protecting homeowners by forcing insurers to deliver on promises made, and tort reform to bring out-of-control insurance costs down. On Tuesday, June 16th, vote for the pro-Trump conservative Republican, MAGA Marty Quinn, for insurance commissioner. Authorized and paid for by Defend Us PAC. Not authorized by any candidate or candidates committee. 4737 North Kickapoo Avenue, number 1010, Shawnee, Oklahoma, 74804. 405-299-7787.
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16: Red alert traffic means traffic flow is not normal. Crashes, lane closures, construction, slowdowns, and the dreaded
17: all lanes are shut down.
19: There's a wrecker there. There's OHP there.
16: KRMG has the most frequent traffic updates in Tulsa, combined with the most knowledgeable traffic anchors in the city.
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22: Three.
0: UK Prime Minister Keir Starmer says Britain will ban people under 16 from using various social media apps. He says they'll fight back if any of the companies resist. Not ready to compromise, not prepared to compromise, he says on that, on the safety of children. The ban would include Snapchat, TikTok, YouTube, Instagram, Facebook, X, all the big platforms, but it does not include some of the messaging services like WhatsApp or Signal.
22: Two.
0: And a traffic reminder for you, as ODOT starts work on 61st Street at Highway 75 this week, you also, in addition to not being able to use the on and off ramps there, you won't be able to get to Turkey Mountain from 61st Street. So park officials say, remember, starting Wednesday, you'll have to access Turkey Mountain from 71st Street there at 71st and Elwood. They say if you, once you can still access the upper and west parking lots, most likely, but you won't be able to get there from 61st. So just plan on going around.
22: One.
0: Our top story this morning, President Trump announced announcing a deal over the weekend with Iran to end the war. Iran confirming the deal. It's not yet been signed, though. That is scheduled to happen this Friday in Switzerland.
3: News of the deal, sending Brent crude down more than $3 a barrel. The national gas average is now $3.99 a gallon, below $4 for the first time since April. The U.S. burned through much of its emergency oil stockpile, trying to keep prices down during the war. Now on track for its lowest level since 1983, leaving little cushion left if this deal falls apart. Karen Hua, ABC News, Washington.
0: And we've been looking at some of the gas prices around here, and they've been kind of sliding down the Tulsa metro lately anyway. But as of this morning, AAA says the Oklahoma average is $3.54 per gallon.
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0: It's the KRMG Morning News. I'm Skyler Cooper. 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
5: Good morning, Skyler, and happy Monday. Back at it mid-June, and we've got low humidity to talk about today. 80 our high, light wind and sunshine. Tomorrow, 86 with light wind and sunshine. A couple of showers around tomorrow evening, and then windy Wednesday, 91 the high, humid too. Thunderstorms likely Thursday with a high of 86. We'll keep the thunderstorms going Thursday night and clear on Friday for a mostly sunny Juneteenth and a high of 85. I'm Chief Meteorologist James Adelot for Fox 23 and 102.3 KRMG, Tulsa's News and Talk.
6: 67 in Jinx and 68 at Tulsa's Severe Weather Station.
10: Jinx's Drive is the toughest. Highway 75 there at the Creek Turnpike. A pretty good congestion getting down towards 121st as you try to enter Tulsa Hills. South Broken Arrow, westbound Creek Turnpike, sluggish at all. That's the busiest we've seen it there with your work zone. Once you get through Roller Coaster Bridge area, Highway 169, looking okay there. Creek Turnpike up towards the BA. It's busy for 169 at the BA. We've got that for the BA with I-44. Most of us, if we get through these next 10 to 15 minutes, we'll make it onto our destination and making it on across town here with no issues, hopefully. 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
0: We were just talking with the Tulsa mayor about some of the disagreements that are happening with the councilors about funding the new emergency management department at the level as proposed in his budget. And we'll have, if you missed it, we'll play that for you coming up. There's also something going on with the Wagner City Council over a former member. We'll tell you about that next.
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12: Breaking news. President Donald Trump endorses conservative Mike Mazie for governor. President Trump says Mazie is a MAGA warrior and that Mike Mazie knows the America First policies required to grow our economy, create great jobs, cut taxes and regulations, promote Made in the USA, and unleash American energy dominance. Trump says Mike Mazie will fight tirelessly to support our amazing farmers and ranchers, keep our borders safe and secure, stop migrant crime, ensure law and order, and defend our always under siege Second Amendment. President Trump gave conservative Mike Mazie his complete and total endorsement.
17: This is Mike Mazie. 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Like Trump, I won't compromise with the radical left. We'll fight back and win.
12: Endorsed by President Donald Trump. Conservative Republican Mike Mazie for governor. Authorized and paid for by Mazie for Governor 2026.
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0: It is 7:55. Last Wednesday, the BA city manager, Michael Spurgeon, told us after they found out that company that wanted to build a data center was not going to move forward, he said,
23: I'm going to look at the options and then I'll probably have some recommendations for the city council very soon.
0: And it sounds like that recommendation is going to be that they consider and possibly pass a moratorium on any proposals for land use proposals that come through for 6 months. So we'll have more on that coming up after 8 o'clock, what that could mean and what we'll find out tonight. We'll let you know tomorrow. And then, of course, we'll have Mr. Spurgeon back with us on Wednesday for the BA breakdown. And we'll kind of spell it all out for you as we get into the 8 o'clock hour. Right now, we have more of the morning's top stories with Ben Morgan.
1: Hillcrest Healthcare System has announced targeted workforce reductions affecting less than 1% of its local employees. The health system says that the move was driven by rising operating costs, reimbursement pressures, and financial challenges facing healthcare providers across the country. Hillcrest says it worked to place affected employees into other open positions whenever possible and emphasized that patient care will not be impacted. The organization did not disclose how many jobs were eliminated. A Wagner City Council residency controversy is now under investigation after a current council member filed a police report against former councilor Patrick Sampson. The issue centers on statements Sampson made during an April election board hearing, where he said he has been a resident of Coweta since June of 2025. Critics argue that raises questions about whether he was legally eligible to continue serving on the Wagner City Council until his resignation in September. Current councilor Nate Wilson says the matter has been turned over to the district attorney and could have implications for votes that Sampson cast on city budgets, policies, and employee matters. Sampson denies wrongdoing.
0: Busy week here as we have election day tomorrow. Make sure you stay with Tulsa's election headquarters, 1023 KRMG, throughout the day on anything you need to know, including the results coming in tomorrow night. We'll all be here and be fanned out across the city at the various watch parties with candidates, and then tune in Wednesday morning for any results that don't come in late tomorrow. Wednesday, the day after, of course, that evening is Eric Erickson Unplugged at Kane's Ballroom, presented by Solid Rock Realtors, Petra Insurance, and Sooner Flooring and Design. So Eric will be breaking down all the results, talking news of the day, and you can still register to be there at KRMG.com. 7:57, here's Chief Meteorologist James Adelot.
5: Skyler, back at it on this work week and this Monday morning, and we've got a couple of beautiful days lined up before the humidity comes surging back in. 80 today, low humidity, sunshine. Tonight down to 61, tomorrow up to 86, a couple of thunderstorms tomorrow night, and by Wednesday, windy, humid, 91. I'm Chief Meteorologist James Adelot for Fox 23 and 102.3 KRMG, Tulsa's News and Talk.
6: 67 in Jinx and 68 at Tulsa's Severe Weather Station.
10: Watching part of the drive for the interdispersal loop, we have a collision reported here just a few minutes ago at the northeast corner of the interdispersal loop. In fact, we've already got some of these vehicles, I believe, out of your way, but it's going to be for those on southbound 75 as you're coming into downtown on the north end and connecting to westbound I-244. Sometimes this is a tricky area there with the yield sign and those two ramps, but checking our ODOT camera, and right at the moment here, a look, traffic is now moving, but there is going to be a collision there. Hopefully, we've got those vehicles there completely out of your way as you're getting into downtown. The recent wind and rainstorms, they can do serious damage to your roof. 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
0: Good morning, 801. I'm Skyler Cooper. This is the KRMG morning news. Right now it is cloudy and we're warming up a little bit, but it's been a nice morning. 67 still at this moment. We'll get to 80 this afternoon, so pretty pleasant. The forecast looking ahead, though, we start to warm back up and then we have some storm chances back in there. So we'll have the five-day forecast coming up and the latest on Broken Arrow's data center discussions. Our top story this morning is the temporary agreement that was announced over the weekend between the United States and Iran, which is set to be signed in Switzerland later this week. It's all about ending the war.
15: After 100 days in a state of war, the region has now reached a deal. The United States and Iran agreeing to this larger deal that ultimately is going to open the Strait of Hormuz and address Iran's nuclear ambitions. The president posting on Truth Social overnight saying, quote, this great deal will bring peace and security to the whole region. Many presidents have tried to make peace with Iran and all have failed before me. The leaders of the region have, for the first time, found a president who can help them achieve real peace. With the opening of the Strait upon the signing of the deal on Friday, for purposes of removal, oil will flow on both ends of the region and the world.
0: That is Fox's Trey Yanks. The status of Iran's nuclear program still not resolved with this, and it will have to be negotiated over the next 2 months. Vice President J.D. Vance sharing that peace in the Middle East will take time in his view, but he hailed this as a major step forward. 8:02 now. Let's get more of the morning's top stories in the 24-hour Fox News Center with Ben Morgan.
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5: Our beautiful low humidity weather continues today and for most of us tomorrow too, but by tomorrow night, a couple of evening thunderstorms, maybe even overnight thunderstorms coming our way from Kansas. As we head into Wednesday, windy, humid, and back into the 90s we go, and then a little unsettled. Rain and thunder chances kick up with the highest chance of rain and thunder coming Thursday and Thursday night.
1: We will have the complete five-day forecast coming up. The Broken Arrow City Council is expected to consider a six-month moratorium on new data center proposals during its meeting tonight. If approved, the measure would temporarily halt the acceptance of development applications for data centers while city officials study potential impacts on electricity usage, water demand, traffic, noise, public infrastructure, and local utility rates. City leaders say the pause would allow time to review zoning regulations, which currently do not specifically address data centers. The proposed moratorium would take effect immediately and remain in place for 6 months unless extended by the council. Congressional candidate and Sheridan Church pastor Jackson Lawmire is responding to allegations published by the British newspaper The Daily Mail involving inappropriate text messages with a former Miss Oklahoma USA who had worked as a fundraiser for his campaign. The report alleges the woman was confronted by Lawmire's wife in a series of text messages published on Sunday. In a statement, Lawmire acknowledged what he called, quote, crossing a boundary line through text messaging, but said he has ended all communication and disputed the newspaper's portrayal of events. He described the report as a distorted story released just days before the election and questioned whether the communications had been selectively presented. Lawmeyer said he remains committed to his family, church, and campaign, adding that he has the support of his wife and expects political opponents to attempt to use the controversy against him. Tulsa police arresting a man accused of snatching a gun from another man while in line at Quick Trip.
14: Police say they responded Friday to the QT near 71st and Quincy. A man told police while standing in line to pay, 39-year-old Aaron Clayton approached him from behind, grabbed his pistol from the holster, then ran out of the store with the gun and took off in an SUV. Police tracked down Clayton with the help of their real-time information center at his home near 61st and Quincy. He's been booked into jail on charges of larceny and possession of a firearm after former conviction of a felony. They did not recover the stolen gun. Grant Merrill, 102.3 KRMG, Tulsa's News and Talk.
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0: Good morning. This is the KRMG Morning News. I'm Skyler Cooper. Checking weather and traffic now, starting with your five-day forecast brought to you by Don Carlton Honda, 4141 South Memorial. Here's Fox 23 and KRMG Chief Meteorologist.

mentioning westbound BA off-ramp to 15th Street. That's going to be a loss today for some utility work with the city of Tulsa. Highway 75, your work zone at the Creek Turnpike, still pretty tough there on the south end of Tulsa Hills. Other work zones are moving fairly well. You have southbound Highway 75 slowing right at I-44. If you are on southbound 75, stay in that left-hand lane near I-44 if you can. They'll help those emerging off of the interstate there onto the highway. Are your trees ready for storms? 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

0: Good morning and welcome into Monday. If we have to start a new week and we have to do this whole Monday thing, I think a morning like this one is a pretty nice way to start it with temperatures in the 60s. I was pleasantly surprised walking outside this morning. I mean, it was nice yesterday, but getting down to the mid-60s overnight, we're at 68 right now, and we'll only get to 80 today. So if you get a chance, enjoy that weather this afternoon. Tomorrow won't be bad either, as you just heard from James, but we'll kind of steadily climb up and have those storm chances back. So we will keep updating that for you and let you know what you can expect throughout the week. Of course, it's going to be a busy week. We have the election happening tomorrow. We'll be here live throughout the night with results for you and back Wednesday morning for any results that didn't come in late. And let you know what we're looking at. Are we going to have a bunch of runoffs? Are we going to have some people win outright? You know, there are a couple of races, especially the race for governor and the race for Congress, that are pretty stacked as far as number of candidates. So we will have all those results for you Tuesday night, Wednesday morning, and then, of course, the Eric Erickson event that I mentioned about 10 minutes ago. That's Wednesday afternoon, evening, 5 to 7 at Canes. You can go register now. Still available for you to register for free at KRMG.com and the KRMG app. Something we're going to be following, a couple of different things that we're going to be following throughout the day today. One of them here is if you did not hear our interview with the Tulsa mayor, Monroe Nichols, about almost 40 minutes ago, one of the first things I brought up was what happened over the weekend. And that was three Tulsa city councilors taking to Facebook to address concerns that they have with part of the budget. Some of those councilors calling into question the decision to split up the city of Tulsa and the Tulsa County emergency management operations. You may recall that happened at the end of last year after the arrest of the director of that that agency between the city and county. So after that point, they decided to go their own ways, and the county hired somebody to run their emergency department, and the city is in the process of standing up its own department. Councilor Lori Decker-Wright posting on social media this weekend that the cost to taxpayers for the city to do this on its own would be more than 60% higher than when it was there with the agreement. She also said, with that cost, is there really evidence that it's going to be better for the citizens? Is it more thorough services? Is it going to make people safer? She says in her post, she doesn't see evidence to prove so. So something they're going to be talking about. Remember, they pushed back the budget vote from last week to this Wednesday. I asked the mayor about those concerns that they had.
1: Not only was it about modernizing the system and being able to provide better services, we also recognize that we're the only city of our size and actually one of only two cities in even our region that doesn't have their own emergency management system.
0: So he says he didn't do it on his own. It wasn't just his administration making that decision, which is something that the councilors sort of called out in their post. They were sort of putting this on the mayor, but he says it was a joint decision with him and the county. And we will talk with Tulsa County Commissioner Lonnie Sims about it tomorrow. He'll be on with us live at 7:40. But he also says the State Department of Emergency Management recommended they do so. So that was his answer to it. And he also said it's political season, saying that maybe they were speaking out this way because there's an election coming up for the city council in August. So we did talk to the mayor about it. We'll be reaching out to Councilor Decker-Wright and potentially the others. It was Councilor Christian Bangle and Councilor Karen Gilbert who both posted things in support of what Councilor Decker-Wright had said. So we'll get the other side of this and see what their plan is. You know, do they anticipate changing some of the numbers around? Do they? One of the things they brought up that they were concerned about, Councilor Decker-Wright specifically said, it was the positions. She understands there's some already, at least one or two maybe of those positions already have been hired. The mayor says that's a normal process, but they have a relatively high salary for the director and then a slightly lower

0: one for a deputy director. And she says, I don't know if we need a deputy director yet if we don't have a director. So we'll ask her for her side of this a little bit later this morning, and stay with KRMG throughout the day for the latest on that. I also wanted to catch you up on what's going on in Broken Arrow with the data center discussion. We had it there in the newscast, but let me break it down a little further, because if you were with us last Wednesday, the city manager told us that that company that wanted to build a data center in BA had let its letter of intent expire. They had this letter between the property owner and the company. It expired and they did not extend it, so they are not buying that land. Therefore, there's no data center going on that piece of property right now. The city manager said, for as far as they're concerned, that one is done. But he warned us that maybe somewhere in the future, another company would come along and ask about buying land and ask for a rezoning proposal to build the data center. That hasn't happened yet, but he said they want to just be ready in case it does. So he is recommending that city councilors vote on a moratorium for 6 months. That would just push pause on data center proposals for that time, for 6 months. And if approved, it would go into effect right away, and they could extend it in 6 months to, you know, make it a year if they determine that they need more time for a study. That study would be looking at everything that would maybe have an impact. So communities worried about electrical consumption, the rate impacts, the customers around that area, water demand, the noise that they could make, any traffic concerns or tax exemptions. They want to look at all of that before this comes back around. And so that's why they're recommending this 6-month moratorium that could go out to a year if they decide to extend it at the end there. That is going to go up for a vote tonight at the Broken Arrow City Council meeting. They're doing their meetings Mondays. They typically move them from Tuesday to Monday in the month of June because there's a Tuesday night event at Central Park, and so they just do them a day early. So that's happening this evening at 6:30 at Broken Arrow City Hall in the council chambers if you wanted to go. There's also a live stream. You don't have to go. You could watch it on the city's website. But either way, we'll let you know what happens tomorrow morning, and then we'll follow up and get more results, more response of what exactly happens now, what happens going forward, when City Manager Michael Spurgeon is back with us on Wednesday morning. Now at 8:13, let's check your weather and traffic. Here's Chief Meteorologist James Adelot.
1: Skyler, I'm still looking at sunshine, low humidity, and beautiful today. 80, our high. 61 tonight. Tomorrow, another 5-star day. Sunshine, southwest winds 86. Couple of thunderstorms, though, late tomorrow night. I'm Chief Meteorologist James Adelot for Fox 23 and 102.3 KRMG, Tulsa's News and Talk.
2: 70 in Sepulpa and 68 at Tulsa's Severe Weather Station.
3: In Midtown, the Broken Arrow Expressway will have an impact for a City of Tulsa utility project. This is for westbound drivers on the BA. The off-ramp at 15th Street closing. The way it's written, this is not just a daily impact from 8 to 5, but a week-long impact starting this morning at 8, going through Friday at 5. Now, we'll keep an eye on that. We do know that's going to be a bit of an issue. If that's your off-ramp, take the ramp just before then, 21st Street. Otherwise, your next chance to exit there is for Utica and Peoria. That's westbound BA, the off-ramp at 15th Street, closing for work. 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
0: Hey, Chase, I wanted to ask you about something that we were talking traffic earlier in the 61st Street stuff, but let's go out to Catoosa. Mm-hmm. And the Dysfunction Junction project, where they're reconfiguring I-44, 412 out there with 66. The county posted an update on Friday about access to I-44, eastbound access from 193rd East Avenue. And so we know they were changing around some of the lane configuration as this project moves forward, but they said that they had shifted into a temporary shoe fly alignment.
3: Yeah, that's a word I've never used before.
0: Okay, nor have I. I don't know what it means. They say it's for people getting on the highway from 193rd. And the map they posted, I honestly can't make much sense of it. I was curious if you knew what's changing.
3: So, yeah, traffic was shifting over to the right, and it was a little tricky for that on-ramp from 193rd because you just had to give it some gas and go there to get on with that traffic. Well, now they shifted traffic to the left, and that occurs right at 193rd. So those that are continuing out to the Turnpike and 412, you're over on some of the new concrete, new pavement. It's really nice. But that on-ramp for 193rd is still way over to the right with that longer ramp. I'm not exactly sure where they've got you, dumping out onto the highway now, but I'm guessing that's what they mean there by the shoe fly, because you're on that long extended ramp by yourself now.
0: Okay, maybe we'll talk to them today. I don't know what, I've never heard the phrase.
3: Same. But through driving through it myself, I know that traffic is over to the left and that on-ramp is still way to the right.
0: Gotcha.
3: But overall, it's just great to see that progress out there, Skyler.
0: Yeah, it's making a big difference, and we'll see that be... When's the total completion on that, do you remember?
3: Let's see what I've got here. I've got noted through early 2027.
0: Okay.
3: So, yeah, we're on track. I think they were about 60-something percent last we knew.
0: That's right. Yeah, it's getting pretty close. All right, well, we'll follow up on that. We'll bring you some updates. I also noticed this while we're talking cars, that people are keeping their cars longer. So I was just curious if anybody were to text in and hit the open mic and consider if you're doing this or if you're going the other way. You can text 918-921-1023. I'm definitely in this category. Crystal, I think you would self-proclaim to be in the category of keeping a car as long as possible.
4: Yeah, definitely. 2001.
0: You've got me beat. Mine's a 2013. But at this point, I mean, that's a 13, almost 14-year-old vehicle, so it's getting up there. I still have my 94. I just don't drive it.
4: That's impressive.
0: It runs. It's just not in the best shape. So here's the reason people are doing this. Obviously, rising vehicle prices, first and foremost. We reported sometime last year when the average price of a new car crossed $50,000 for the first time. There are also higher interest rates as a result, or as a reason people gave, also improved reliability, which is something I'm seeing. I would maybe consider something newer if mine weren't still doing so well. For its age, I've had very little mechanical problem. Have you had to do a lot of upkeep to keep that thing going?
4: My dad does it most of the time, but I think one of the reasons why people are keeping older cars is because you can work on them. It's expensive to take them to a dealership, and a lot of people who know how to work cars get really frustrated because they can't work on their own anymore.
0: Yeah, a lot of things are just so electronic, and you need specialized tools, but definitely specialized knowledge. So that trend has been a boom for repair shops because people are trying to keep them going longer, and, people who sell parts. But it's a challenge for those trying to sell the cars. I will, as Grant said earlier, I will probably drive until the wheels come off of that truck of mine and try to keep it going. But let us know if you're into the new car thing or if you try to keep them running. I remember the last time we talked about car payments on the show, someone sent an open mic, said he was paying $800 a month for a car payment.
4: And geez.
0: I think the average payment is creeping up like that. So let us know where you stand on that issue. It's now 818.
5: To speed with the three big things you need to know every 15 minutes.
0: First responders rescued 15 people yesterday. They were camping out in Cherokee County. Floodwaters took over their campground. They had to get firefighters out there from multiple agencies. They were at Littlefield Campground near Spring Creek near Pegs, about an hour east of Tulsa. Law enforcement first reported that they were stranded there, so the rescue boats were sent out. They did get them all safely. There were no injuries. For the first time in more than five decades, the New York Knicks are NBA champions. They defeated the Spurs in Game 5 Saturday, 94-90. And after their victory, they actually got some props from, here in Oklahoma, the Oklahoma City National Memorial and Museum, celebrating the victory, saying OKC and NYC have a shared experience in tragedy and resilience, noting that the Thunder won their title last year on the 30th anniversary of the Oklahoma City bombing, and now the Knicks are winning their title 25 years after the 9/11 terror attacks. And the museum says that shows the resilience of both of those two cities. Our top story this morning, President Donald Trump says there is a deal with Iran to end the war. He says it'll bring peace and security to the region. We've learned about a little more of what's in that deal.
6: In addition to reopening of the strait, this initial agreement, according to a senior administration official, leads to the dismantling of the Iranian nuclear program, leads to the United States destroying and removing enriched uranium from Iran, calls for inspections to ensure a long-term commitment and that it's long-term enforceable. And Iran gets rewarded economically only if they meet the obligations under the deal.
0: That is ABC's Martha Raddatz. We understand that the agreement is supposed to be signed on Friday in Switzerland.
5: 102.3 KRMG, Tulsa's news and talk, is your home for the three big things you need to know.
0: Now the 5-day forecast brought to you by Don Carlton Honda, 4141 South Memorial, with Chief Meteorologist James Adelot.
1: Hey, Skyler, we are still looking at the gorgeous weather continuing today, too. Back up to 80 degrees, sunshine, light wind. Tonight down to 61. Tomorrow we'll climb to 86. Now, tomorrow night, a slight chance of rain and thunder, mainly in the evening. Windy Wednesday and hot, too. 91 and humid, but rain and thunder likely Thursday and Thursday night. As we roll into Friday, mostly sunny, Juneteenth, and a high of 85. I'm Chief Meteorologist James Adelot for Fox 23 and 102.3 KRMG, Tulsa's News and Talk.
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3: All right, so I did some research here over the last few minutes about the shoe fly out in Catoosa, and it is a temporary detour. It takes traffic off of the main route and gets you around a construction zone, which that's kind of what we've had out there. Catoosa did have a bit of a shoe fly situation, and all this is impacting eastbound I-44. Those changes started about a week ago. Just be mindful of that if you're heading through that work zone. Work zones in general have really cleared up for the Metro. Highway 75 looking better at the Creek Turnpike as you get into Tulsa Hills. So the north end of Tulsa Hills, Highway 75 and I-44, seeing some slowdowns there. Really tough. Southbound 75, stay to the left if you can. 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
0: Is that a fly in your studio, Chase?
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0: No, I think we got to shoo that fly out of here. 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
1: You young ones, shoe fly was a nursery rhyme. Shoe fly, don't bother me. Shoe fly, don't bother me. Shoe fly, don't bother me, for I belong to somebody.
2: Okay. All right. But did it describe to you what was going to happen in the traffic pattern? We just hadn't heard that phrase before for that sort of thing. But we do have, as Chase was explaining, a bit of an explanation for that. Somebody else in the text line thought they were saying shoe as in like your shoes. But no, shoe like shoe fly.
3: Wasn't there a like children's song that went like fly in the buttermilk, shoe fly shoe?
2: That might be the same one.
4: Oh, yeah.
5: Absolutely.
2: Yeah, I don't know. So we'll figure out that mystery for this Monday morning.
3: I'm really also having to go back a long way to think of that.
2: David texted us from Sand Springs on our conversation about car prices and keeping cars longer, as a lot of Americans are doing. And he says he has a F-250 that's paid for, and if he wanted to replace it for a similar truck, it would cost more than he paid for his house and his land.
3: Oof.
2: So that would be a little steep. So he's willing to pay the repairs before he justifies replacing. And I'm right there on mine. It's not the same situation. I have a cheap. It was kind of cheap when I bought it, and I would just want to keep it that way. 827 on KRMG. We'll have the latest on the deal with Iran coming up as we check the top stories at 8:30. Right now, weather and traffic. Here's Chief Meteorologist James Adelot.
6: Skyler, still looking at mostly sunny skies and an absolutely breathtaking day today. 80 our high with light wind and low humidity too. Tonight, all the way down to 61. A little warmer tomorrow, 86. Couple of thunderstorms around tomorrow night. I'm Chief Meteorologist James Adelot for Fox 23 and 102.3 KRMG, Tulsa's News and Talk.
7: 68 in Coweta and 68 at Tulsa's Severe Weather Station.
8: Moving very well across the Tulsa Metro. Work zones, most all have cleared, and that's including Highway 75 near the Creek Turnpike, looking really good as you get into Tulsa Hills. We've got slowdowns on the north end. I'm seeing this really here for both directions of Highway 75 there through your I-44 corridor. North of that, you look good up to the River Bridge on into downtown. 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AMCO. 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
2: Good morning. It is 8:32. I'm Skyler Cooper. It's the KRMG morning news. We are at 69 degrees. Still a very nice start to the day for Monday. Cloudy skies, and we'll get to around 80 this afternoon. So it's going to be pretty nice, but that won't last all week. We start to warm back up. We start to see storm chances. We'll tell you more about it with the 5-day forecast on the way. And we also have a follow-up on what Broken Arrow is going to be doing tonight. They may be voting on a possible data center moratorium. More on that in just a moment. But our top story this morning is Iran and the United States agreeing to end the fighting in the Middle East and reopen the Strait of Hormuz. The plan is still awaiting a final signature from both parties, but both parties admit that this deal was reached. Lots of key details remain uncertain at this point, but Trey Yangst has the latest on what we do know.
4: We're looking at an agreement that is going to, on Friday, immediately open the Strait of Hormuz, and it's going to also enter into a 60-day detailed negotiating period to address these nuclear issues with the Iranian regime. They are committing to not having a nuclear weapon, but ultimately the International Atomic Energy Agency and others are going to be part of the interworking here in Iran, on the ground, to ensure that this highly enriched material is removed. And when I spoke with the president yesterday, he talked about how difficult it's going to be to get that is currently buried deep underground. He says the Iranians told the United States only the U.S. and China actually have the equipment and ability to do so.
2: Again, Fox's Trey Yangst there. He says the deal was nearly derailed after an Israeli attack in Lebanon prompted a response from Iranian forces, though Qatari mediators remained in Iran to continue negotiations and quell those tensions. More on this coming up right now at 8:33. We're checking more of our top stories with Ben Morgan.
5: We have some great outdoor weather to start the week.
6: While we have beautiful weather to enjoy today with low humidity and temps well below average for this time of year, we will see rain and thunder chances kick up by Tuesday night with a couple of thunderstorms mainly in the evening and overnight. As we head into Wednesday, windy and humid and hot again, back into the 90s before a weather pattern change brings thunderstorms back by Thursday and Thursday night.
5: We'll have the complete 5-day forecast coming up. The Broken Arrow City Council expected to consider a 6-month moratorium on new data center proposals during its meeting tonight.
3: If approved, the measure would temporarily halt the acceptance of development applications for data centers while city officials study potential impacts on electricity usage, water demand, traffic noise, public infrastructure, and local utility rates. City leaders say the pause would also allow time to review zoning regulations, which currently do not specifically address data centers. The proposed moratorium would take effect immediately and remain in place for 6 months unless extended by the council. Grant Merrill, 102.3 KRMG, Tulsa's News and Talk.
5: A congressional candidate is accused of inappropriate text messages.
7: Congressional candidate and Sheridan Church pastor Jackson Lawmeyer is pushing back against allegations published by the British newspaper The Daily Mail. The accusations involve text messages with a former Miss Oklahoma USA who once worked at a fundraiser for his campaign. The report claims Lawmeyer's wife confronted the woman in a series of text messages released on Sunday. In a statement, Lawmeyer acknowledged he crossed a boundary line in the text exchanges, but he said he ended the communication and disagrees with how the situation was portrayed. Lawmeyer called the report misleading and questioned whether the messages were presented in full context. He says he remains committed to his family, church, and campaign, has his wife's support, and expects the controversy to become a political issue as Election Day approaches. Crystal Kelly, 102.3 KRMG, Tulsa's News and Talk.
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2: And we're checking the 5-day forecast now, brought to you by Don Carlton Honda, 4141 South Memorial, with Fox 23 and KRMG Chief Meteorologist James Adelaide.
6: Good morning, Skylar. Still looking at sunshine and low humidity, and what a beautiful day. 80 our high. Tonight, 61. Tomorrow, up to 86, edging up closer to average for this time of year. A couple of showers tomorrow evening, maybe a thunderstorm mixing in there, too. Wednesday, windy, hot, 91, humid, too. Thursday, rain and thunderstorms likely with a high of 86. And Friday is Juneteenth, mostly sunny and 85. I'm Chief Meteorologist James Edelott for Fox 23 and 102.3 KRMG, Tulsa's News and Talk.
7: 68 in Claremore and 70 at Tulsa Severe Weather Station.
8: We have a city street collision reported for 51st just off of Highway 169. The drive on the roadway is looking fine, but if those are your ramps there, you may see some activity on 51st Street. Highway 75 slowing a bit at the Creek Turnpike. The north end of Tulsa Hills, we've got slowdowns for both directions of Highway 75. That's your work zone there as you get through that I-44 corridor. If you are southbound on Highway 75, stay in that left-hand lane near I-44 if you can. Termites live in the soil around your home or business. 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
2: We're coming up, how AI companies say even their own products, they're worried that their own products are being used by foreign criminals to target Americans. 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
12: Wind gusts over 60 miles per hour with us.
0: We are 102.3 KRMG, Tulsa's Severe Weather Station.
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22: Going to work? 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Weather, traffic, together.
23: So at 7:45, I drove through 101st and Garnett, and it was still wide open. Have we been lied to again?
2: I don't know who lied to you, sir, but Tulsa County says the closure begins at 9, so you were just a little early. But I hope you enjoyed going through it one last time, because it'll be closed for quite a while, as they are going to do that whole reconstruction project there at 101st and Garnett. And we'll talk more about it with Tulsa County Commissioner Lonnie Sims. He'll be on with us tomorrow, and I'll ask him why they didn't start it an hour earlier. 8:40. Let's get more of the morning's top stories with Ben Morgan.
8: Let's talk about it now, Skylar. That intersection of 101st and Garnett going to be closed for the next 6 months as road work gets underway. Crews are raising the entire intersection by more than 5.5 feet. And that means removing and replacing so much dirt that keeping traffic moving through the intersection simply wasn't possible. County leaders say closing the intersection wasn't just the safest way, but the fastest and cheapest way to get the work done.
1: A lot of dirt that's going to be coming through here, so really there's no way to just close it partially and have some traffic go through, because it would just take much, much, much longer, be much more expensive. And so with costs as big as they are, rising in every aspect of construction as well as our normal lives, the fastest we can do this, the faster we can do it, the cheaper it'll be. We'll stay on budget.
5: Once the intersection reopens, crews will start working on construction up north toward 91st. Hominy police and Osage County deputies arresting two human trafficking suspects over the weekend.
9: Investigators say both Cheyenne Hamilton and Donald Phillippe Jr. had felony warrants out of Muskogee County for child neglect, desertion of a child, and trafficking a child. Investigators found and arrested them in an abandoned home in Hominy, then took them to the Osage County jail. They will later be transferred back to Muskogee County.
5: That's Fox 23 and KRMG's Michelle Lynn.
2: There's a lawsuit alleging a company's AI tech is being used by foreign criminals to target Americans.
10: Fox on Tech.
11: Google says its own AI is being used to scam Americans out of their money. Google's Gemini has emerged as a premier artificial intelligence used by Americans, but bad actors are also making bad use of it. The company is now suing a China-based cyber hacking network for using Gemini to create phony websites that look like the ones you might do business with here in the United States. Halima Delaney-Prado is Google's lawyer.
24: The Outsider Enterprise basically used AI, they used Gemini, to create a website, a gift card website.
11: Speaking on Fox and Friends, those scammy sites pose as everything from UPS to Verizon and AT&T to the New York State Easy Pass toll service. They've counted 9,000 fake sites, and using AI just made those fake sites more difficult to spot because they're that good. Google says there could be hundreds of thousands of victims. With Fox on Tech, I'm Evan Brown, Fox News.
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6: Skyler, back at it on this work week and this Monday morning, and we've got a couple of beautiful days lined up before the humidity comes surging back in. 80 today, low humidity, sunshine. Tonight down to 61, tomorrow up to 86, a couple of thunderstorms tomorrow night, and by Wednesday, windy, humid, 91. I'm Chief Meteorologist James Adelot for Fox 23 and 102.3 KRMG Tulsa's News and Talk.
7: Mostly cloudy skies, 68 in Sand Springs, and 68 at Tulsa Severe Weather Station.
8: Slowdowns developing, getting a little tougher on Highway 75 at the Creek Turnpike. That's south end of Tulsa Hills. So those on the north end of Tulsa Hills for watching things a little sluggish there for Highway 75 around I-44. Not that rough for us. Midtown, we have work with the Broken Arrow Expressway at 15th Street. This is a City of Tulsa utility project. Westbound traffic on the Broken Arrow Expressway. Watch out there. You may lose that off-ramp at 15th, that impact going throughout the week. That storm drain on your street, it's only for rain. Everything else flows directly into our creeks. Everything, trash, pet waste, dirty water, that all pollutes. Remember, only rain in the drain. Protect Tulsa. 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
28: Three.
2: Severe storms caused significant damage with road closures and power outages in certain areas of the state, including Kay County over the weekend. That's where power was out and roads were closed for some time with damage reported to homes as well. There was a tornado warning on part of that storm, so they'll be checking it for further damage and assessments. We're told it could take days to get everything cleaned up there. And storms also led to power outages and poles snapped in Claremore. City officials say they had restored power to everyone by 2 o'clock yesterday afternoon.
28: Two.
2: Tulsa police say a suspect stole a gun right from someone's holster at Quick Trip. This was Friday afternoon near 71st and Riverside. TPD says the victim was open carrying his 9mm without a retention device, so there was nothing keeping the gun in the holster. They say the suspect came up behind him while he was in line and just grabbed it, took off. Police say they tracked the accused gun grabber down and eventually got him in custody, but they did not find the stolen 9mm.
28: One.
2: Our top story this morning, President Trump says there is a great deal, as he put it, in an agreement with Iran to end the war. He says it will bring peace and security to the region.
29: The fate of Iran's nuclear program, a major red line for both parties, appears to still be unresolved. Officials say the deal would include a 60-day ceasefire during which there would be further nuclear negotiations. But the president telling the New York Times that should those talks fail, he would restart strikes on Iran or make the U.S., quote, the guardian of the Middle East in return for 20% of the region's revenues.
30: Karen Hua, ABC News, Washington.
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6: Good morning, Skylar. Still looking at sunshine and low humidity, and what a beautiful day. 80 are high. Tonight, 61. Tomorrow, up to 86, edging up closer to average for this time of year. A couple of showers tomorrow evening, maybe a thunderstorm mixing in there, too. Wednesday, windy, hot, 91, humid, too. Thursday, rain and thunderstorms likely with a high of 86. And Friday is Juneteenth, mostly sunny and 85. I'm Chief Meteorologist James Adelot for Fox 23 and 1023 KRMG, Tulsa's news and talk.
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8: Catoosa, you have a good drive underway both directions. Those coming in off of Highway 412 and the Will Rogers Turnpike look good. If you're heading out eastbound, nice drive there through that to work corridor. Highway 75 at the Creek Turnpike's a little busy. That's going to clear and improve for us. The north end of Tulsa Hills is also looking better. Highway 75 and I-44. Broken Arrow Expressway slowing right at I-44. And this is some of us heading in here ahead of 9. Your mid Town Drive right now looking good on the BA if you're heading to downtown Tulsa. 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
14: Breaking news. President Donald Trump endorses conservative Mike Mazie for governor. President Trump says Mazie is a MAGA warrior and that Mike Mazie knows the America First policies required to grow our economy, create great jobs, cut taxes and regulations, promote made in the USA, and unleash American energy dominance. Trump says Mike Mazie will fight tirelessly to support our amazing farmers and ranchers, keep our borders safe and secure, stop migrant crime, ensure law and order, and defend our always under siege Second Amendment. 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
15: This is Mike Mazie. 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Like Trump, I won't compromise with the radical left. We'll fight back and win.
14: Endorsed by President Donald Trump. Conservative Republican Mike Mazie for governor. Authorized and paid for by Mazie for Governor 2026.
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20: Just heading out? Skylar Cooper is already on his third cup of coffee. Seriously, he's totally addicted. It's kind of a problem. 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
2: Down. 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Kane's Ballroom, 5 to 7 p.m. Eric's going to be in town breaking down all the results from the election and the news of the day, of the month, of the year. 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Fox and Roku making a deal. Fox Corporation, as in the network, the Fox, not Fox News, but Fox Network, has apparently agreed to buy Roku. They've announced and entered into a definitive agreement where Fox will acquire Roku for $160 per share in a combination of cash and common stock, valuing Roku at approximately $22 billion in enterprise value. So that'll combine, they say, their sports, news, and entertainment content with the Tubi service and Roku's leading connected TV platform. So this will put them all under one thing. Of course, it'll go through all the usual regulatory process, and we'll continue to follow that one. But a lot of changes in the landscape. It was just reported over the weekend, or maybe late Friday, that the deal had been approved for, who's the owner of CNN? And it's the Warner Brothers Discovery. Yeah. Warner Brothers Discovery deal with Paramount. So that went ahead as well. So we'll follow the changing landscape there as things continue to evolve. But that's big news out this morning. We were talking earlier about AI, and there's a story this morning about AI in the job markets and how a lot of major companies are increasingly using artificial intelligence to handle tasks that were once performed by entry-level folks. Anything from customer service to data entry, basic research and content creation too. AI is starting to reshape those hiring decisions. And experts say the biggest challenge over the next decade may not be unemployment, but helping workers adapt to jobs that require more human creativity, judgment, and relationship building. So are they saying that people are going to get so used to AI that we're going to be short on the skills that we had before AI?
0: Won't know how to say hello to people.
1: Yeah, high and low.
2: Yeah, so I wonder if they can, my concern with this is, have they implemented AI fully into the automated phone systems yet? It would be so much better if they could put it somewhere where they already don't have people. Like, let's not take a job, but let's make some computer already working better. Like, when you go to call a place, you have to click number 2, number 4, number 9. You're in this constant loop, and then it just hangs up on you at the end. It's so frustrating.
0: I mean, the technology's there. It's
2: all the voice assistants. Surely they could make it better. We'll see. 8:57. Have a great day and stay with us for big breaking news on this Monday throughout the day here on KRMG. And let's start with some weather now. It's Chief Meteorologist James Adelot.
6: Skyler, I'm still looking at sunshine, low humidity, and beautiful today. 80, our high. 61 tonight. Tomorrow, another five-star day. Sunshine, southwest winds 86. A couple of thunderstorms, though, late tomorrow night. I'm Chief Meteorologist James Adelot for Fox 23 and 102.3 KRMG, Tulsa's News and Talk.
7: Mostly cloudy skies, 70 in Owosso and 70 at Tulsa Severe Weather Station.
8: Highway 75 northbound is a little tough at the Creek Turnpike, and we have some drivers slowing on the Broken Arrow Expressway westbound right at I-44. Not seeing anything out of the ordinary for us. Do watch for a ramp closure in Midtown. This is impacting westbound traffic on the Broken Arrow Expressway. It's the off-ramp at 15th Street. 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
8: Iran and the United States agreeing to stop the fighting in the Middle East and reopen the Strait of Hormuz.
12: A City of Tulsa utility project impacting an off-ramp on the Broken Arrow Expressway. This is in Midtown, westbound BA off-ramp at 15th Street. I'm Chase Thompson.
8: Hey, Chase, it's 9:01. We've got partly cloudy skies and 71 degrees here in Tulsa. From the KRMG 24-hour Fox News Center, I'm Ben Morgan with team coverage of our top stories. Iran and the United States agreeing to end the fighting and reopen the Strait of Hormuz, though the plan is still awaiting a final signature from both parties, and lots of key details remain unresolved.
13: We're looking at an agreement that is going to, on Friday, immediately open the Strait of Hormuz, and it's going to also enter into a 60-day detailed negotiating period to address these nuclear issues with the Iranian regime. They are committing to not having a nuclear weapon, but ultimately the International Atomic Energy Agency and others are going to be part of the interworking here in Iran, on the ground, to ensure that this highly enriched material is removed. And when I spoke with the president yesterday, he talked about how difficult it's going to be to get that is currently buried deep underground. He says the Iranians told the United States only the U.S. and China actually have the equipment and ability to do so.
8: That's Fox's Trey Yinks. Tulsa's most accurate and dependable five-day forecast, three big things you need to know, and the start of the Brian Kilmeade Show next at 9:02.
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6: Sunshine through the afternoon, light wind, and beautiful 81. Tomorrow, mostly sunny, up to 87. Couple of showers and thunderstorms tomorrow evening, and then sunny and hot and windy Wednesday, 92 the high. Rain and thunder likely Thursday, 84, and clearing on Friday and 84. I'm Chief Meteorologist James Adelot for Fox 23 and 102.3 KRMG, Tulsa's news and talk.
1: Right now, it's partly cloudy. We're up to 72 degrees here in Tulsa.
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6: Does Graham Plattner have the character to be a U.S. Senator, Leader Jeffries?
7: First of all, I thought you were going to say the big news of the week is the Knicks winning the NBA championship.
6: We're going to get to that,
7: for the first time in 53 years. I appreciate that. In terms of the Maine Senate race, listen, the voters of Maine are ultimately going to be the ones to decide what's in the best interest of the people of Maine. At this period of time, I'm just focused on making sure we take back control of the House of Representatives.
8: Well, I mean, to his credit, he does have to control the different chamber, but they all say that. Adam Schiff, who was condemning him, now says, you know, it's up to the people of Maine. Everybody, it's up to the people of Maine. It's up to the people of Maine. It's getting worse. And the latest one about from P. Hustle, which was his Reddit name, was resurfaced a series of controversies involving his past online activities, including a story that said there's a story of a girl that tried to commit suicide, and she was saved by her friends. It was a feel-good story. He chimed in and says she's got to do a better job. Essentially, she's got to do a better job so she's able to pull off her suicide more effectively. Same with their person that has a sentiment of when one of our soldiers being shot up by the Taliban, he said he should be dead, and the Taliban has terrible aim. I just don't know how many more examples of what a terrible person, let alone the terrible things that he believes. Bill Maher weighed in, and I was shocked to hear Bill Maher weigh in like this. Cut 18.
9: Then there's the sexting while married, scary behavior, so say some of his exes, old posts about how he's a communist and all cops are bastards and black people don't tip. And then, of course, there's the Nazi tattoo on his chest. I mean, seriously, this guy's whole life is the movie The Hangover. And yet, I would still urge the folks in Maine to vote for him. For two reasons. One, we need to restore balance in our government, and a Democratic Senate would help a lot with that. And two, get used to it. America is a country filled with a lot of broken, horribly educated, phone-addicted, sort of nutty people. And as long as we live in a representative democracy, we are always electing our reflection in the mirror.
8: Yeah. And then he goes on to say, vote for Plattner because somebody's got to flip the power in the Senate, which is like everything that Bill Maher has not been doing. Now, I'm not saying that he's a moralist, but it's not so much I cheated on my wife. I'm an unbelievable businessman. I've made personal decisions that are not the best for my marriage and my family. But there's no upside to this guy. What's his upside? That he speaks bluntly and that he joined the military and he said he gave him PTSD? What is the upside? Now, the flip side is look what they did in Texas. In Texas, they put Ken Paxton up instead of John Cornyn. Ken Paxton, yeah, he's attorney general, does a good job there. And he is somebody that was strong on the border and is very loyal to Trump. But Senator John Cornyn, I think, voted with Trump 96% of the time. Senator Cornyn signed on the gun legislation. One of the things it did is after the horrible shooting from that veteran in a church, when he walked in and shot everyone dead from behind, it turns out this guy had mental problems. And he says, maybe you should have a background check before you leave the military and get to keep your gun. That was abhorrent that people never forgot. But in the general, he would have waltzed. Instead, you got to spend $50 million. And then Ken Paxton's personal decisions try to neutralize, although they don't get close to it, what Plattner does. But at least this guy's got experience. Paxton's performed. What has Plattner done?
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10: The president is heading to Switzerland.
11: Tulsa police working a non-injury collision at West 41st Street and South Elwood. I'm Grant Merrill.
10: Thank you, Grant. It is 9:30. We've got partly cloudy skies and 72 degrees here in Tulsa. From the KRMG 24-hour Fox News Center, I'm Ben Morgan with team coverage of our top stories. President Trump is attending the G7 summit in Europe following the announcement of a peace deal with Iran.
12: The president is coming here to the G7 with the wind at his back. All of the G7 leaders have now congratulated President Trump. They're welcoming news of this agreement. It was last G7 summit in Canada when the president left early. He left a day early amid tensions between Iran and Israel. And then he faced major pushback from the G7 leaders who have never supported strikes on Iran in this Iran conflict. They've been very frustrated with the closing of the strait, the rise in energy prices. So all of this now, as the president arrives here, it really sets up a really interesting political situation for him when he sees these leaders in person again.
10: That is Fox's Aisha Hosni in Geneva, Switzerland. Tulsa's most accurate and dependable 5-day forecast, 3 big things you need to know, and more of the Brian Kilmeade Show till next at 9:31.
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13: Three-car crash on the Broken Arrow Expressway near Harvard.
14: Blocking two left lanes on Highway 75 near the Creek Turnpike.
4: We are 102.3 KRMG, Tulsa's traffic station.
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10: 1023 KRMG has Tulsa's most accurate and dependable five-day forecast.
18: Mostly sunny, 81 today and low humidity too. 62 tonight, 87 tomorrow. Some scattered showers tomorrow evening. Wednesday, windy up to 92. Thursday, rain and thunder likely in the mid-80s. By Friday, clearing and still in the mid-80s. I'm Chief Meteorologist James Adelot for Fox 23 and 1023 KRMG, Tulsa's news and talk.
10: Right now, it's partly cloudy and 72 degrees here in Tulsa.
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10: President Trump making his way to Geneva, Switzerland for the G7 summit.
20: One.
10: And the U.S. and Iran have reached an initial peace deal, which extends the fragile ceasefire for 60 days. At 9:36, I'm Ben Morgan on 1023 KRMG, Tulsa's news and talk.
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21: It is doubtful that any agreement that arises is going to be significantly different or a significant improvement from the deal that we had in the first place and had worked for a long stretch of time before we, the United States, pulled out of it. So I'm hopeful that bombing stops and ordinary people are no longer suffering as a consequence of the war.
8: That is Barack Obama in his highfalutin, condescending way, say that the JCPOA essentially was everything that Trump got, only he didn't have to kill people to do it. He said, you can't bully your way through a foreign policy. Mark Thiessen joins us now, former speechwriter for Bush, Fox News contributors, Washington Post columnist and AEI fellow. Mark, right away, the president, I know he's got to sell his library and talk about it. It only took, 8 years to build, where President Trump is going to build his in 9 weeks. So he says this is the same thing as the JCPOA. I don't even know how he can make comparison to something that's not done yet, but your reaction.
22: First of all, it's not like the JCPOA in one particular sense. 13,500 missile strikes that took out, that buried the Iranian nuclear program in dust so thick that they can't get to it without our help. They decimated their ballistic missile program, destroyed 84% of their defense industrial base, sank their entire Navy, grounded their entire Air Force, and has left them with what Admiral Brad Cooper called a new sense capability, but no power, no capability to project force into the Middle East. So that's where they are right now. They were down, but they're not out. It's certainly better than the JCPOA because Iran, it didn't take away anything from them. There was their nuclear program was intact. It was just frozen. So it's a whole different ball of wax. Now, that said, that doesn't mean it's a good deal. And we haven't seen it yet. We're seeing the reports from the Iranian side of what the deal contains, and we're not seeing the reports from the U.S. side. Which makes me wonder why, because if the Iranian side is wrong, I'd like to know, because what the Iranians are putting out is pretty bad.
8: what they're putting out is there's still a toll. There's still a toll with the Strait, right?
22: Well, there's still a toll. This is just the Iranian says that we don't know that this is true. There's $24 billion in frozen assets. They get half of it up front, according to that. There's a three and another half after the nuclear deal is negotiated. There's a report of a $300 billion fund to rebuild the reconstruction of Iran. There's lots of things that the Iranians are claiming as victories that the U.S. hasn't said is not true, but hasn't put out their version of it. Well, I guess we're going to see it on Thursday because they're going to sign it. So we have to see what they're signing. If that stuff is in there, it's pretty bad. I mean, think about this. You know, it would be like if we $300 billion fund to rebuild Iran, that's like the Marshall Plan while the Nazis were still in power.
8: Scott Bessent said that they are going to pay from their frozen money for all the Arabs for the Gulf state damage. So there's no way Trump would sign off on that.
22: Yeah. And then the other thing that you quoted me that you showed me on Fox and Friends this morning, or actually Lawrence did because I got the good host. But Lawrence showed a quote saying something about that, like, they're going to have some civilian enrichment. I hope that's not true because that was a red line for Trump. He was saying even before the Operation Epic Fury started, he was like, when he was negotiating, said no civilian enrichment. If we're letting them have civilian enrichment, that's really bad. So there's a lot of bad stuff. I mean, look, even if it's a perfect deal, there's a problem, which is that they expected money in return. And so what you're doing is you're giving a lifeline to the Iranian regime no matter what, even if the deal was good, right? You're letting them up. You knock them down. And, you know, Trump just had a UFC fight. Imagine if you knocked somebody out and then helped him up, before the bell rang so that you just continue fighting. It's like that's what giving them any money is doing. So even a great deal is problematic, right? But there's a lot here that doesn't sound like it's a great deal. So I want to know the facts because I'm really worried.
8: I wonder if the president knows the facts.
22: We've stolen defeat for the jaws of victory here.
8: I wonder if he knows the facts. I mean, is Witkoff and Kushner, are they being honest with him?
22: I would hope so. There's Witkoff's his best friend, so I would hope that he's being honest with his best friend. I've never, you know, I don't think that there. I've no reason to indicate that Witkoff is being dishonest in any way. I just think that the Iranians have leverage. They knew that he didn't want to restart combat operations in a major way, and before the midterms, and they knew that he was concerned about gas prices going into the midterms, and so they used their leverage. We'll see. You know, this is not the final act. There's a 60-day negotiation over the nuclear side of it, and they could balk during those negotiations, then the whole thing could go away. So, you know, we'll see. We'll see. This doesn't seem to be the great victory that is being portrayed as.
8: Here is J.D. Vance, cut four.
0: After the Israelis struck Beirut, we were very worried. We saw a lot of evidence that the Iranians were going to launch a large number of missiles at the Israelis. With our communication with them over the course of getting to this signed peace deal, they assured us that they were not going to respond to the Israelis and they were going to sign this agreement and get to peace. Now, of course, verify these things, Trey, and we know that there are a lot of people in the Middle East who do not want to make this deal happen.
8: Okay, a couple of things. That was Trey Yanks, not Trey Gowdy, was talking to. But when he says, I wanted to give this line, there's a lot of people in the Middle East who do not want to make this deal happen. There's nobody in the Middle East outside Israel.
22: Who?
8: Right?
22: Who?
8: Right.
22: What are you talking about?
8: Israel doesn't want to see this happen. Israel would like to see a real peace deal, but how he knows they can't trust these guys. So he's taking a shot at Israel.
22: Yeah. You know, it's and on top of that also, you know, the idea that Israel was doing something wrong. It's like they were getting fired on by Hezbollah and they were retaliating. I mean, can you imagine if like the Mexican cartels were firing over the border at Texas and people were telling Trump like, no, don't retaliate because we got a deal we got to make with Mexico. You know, he wouldn't put up with that crap. He would do the same thing as Netanyahu was doing. So this, you know, this is an existential threat to Israel. I'm very worried. Look, I think that the decision to launch Operation Epic Fury, and I've said this to you on your air, is one of the most courageous decisions any president has made in my lifetime. It has set back the Iranian military and the Iranian regime dramatically. But, you know, we have, you know, the question for it is, are the, you know, I listed some of the military gains that when we just started talking, are those reversible or are they temporary or are they permanent? And this deal gives Iran the money to rebuild all that stuff. And as far as I can tell, also, you know, we're negotiating on the nuclear deal. I haven't seen anything about any limits on their support for terrorism. I haven't seen, and their proxies. I haven't seen any limits on their ballistic missile program. You know, that's already not nearly as good as the nuclear deal that the Bush administration negotiated with Libya, because they let us come in and destroy all their ballistic missiles and take all their nuclear fissile material away to Oak Ridge, Tennessee. So, you know, if ballistic missiles are already not off the table and support for terrorism is not an issue, and we're just negotiating for the nuclear program, then it's problematic.
8: Yeah, there's no question about it. If it is 30 days, open up the strait 30 days to cut the deal on how you get the uranium out, on what ballistic missiles are necessary. One thing the president said to me is, I said, you know, the ballistic missile program was the problem. And those are the ones they shoot at the neighbors. Those are the ones they shoot at Israel. And he said, but Brian, they tell me they're in a dangerous neighborhood. They have somebody to defend themselves. Like, okay, that's fine. But there's got to be limits to it.
22: They're in a dangerous neighborhood because of them.
8: Yeah. Well, let's say they want some type of defense, whatever it is, you know. So, I mean, that's different. That's different than mass producing ballistic missiles and then exporting it to Hezbollah and Hamas.
22: Yeah, I mean, the idea that they're in a dangerous neighborhood and so that they need ballistic missiles, they are the danger in the neighborhood. That's like Trendaragro saying, well, we need to have some guns, Mr. President, because we're living in a dangerous neighborhood. You know, they are the danger. They're under no threat from Israel if they don't attack Israel. So this whole I feel like Donald Trump created the greatest opportunity in my lifetime to fundamentally transform the Middle East, and that we could have, if we had not done this ceasefire, you know, what week are we in now? 10 weeks ago. And all we needed to do was 10 to 14 more days of strikes. We would have eliminated their entire defense industrial base. We would have eliminated most of their ballistic missiles. We would have left them with irreparable damage. And then just said, we're done. We accomplished our mission. We're keeping the blockade in place. We're opening the Strait of Hormuz, which we've been, by the way, quietly doing for weeks. And, you know, and so we can do it by force. And arming the Iranian people and let them go. And that's the other thing, Brian. He said to the Iranian people, rise up and take back your institution. Help is on the way. Where's the help? I mean, we're now helping provide cash to the oppressors.
8: If that's true.
22: Those people went out into the street and 40,000 of them died. And we're now giving money to the people who shot them.
8: I know. If that's true.
22: If it is true,
8: Witkoff and Kushner have to be taken off all negotiations. They're an absolute hazard. I love what they did with Gaza. They were on the right path. But they have no idea how to handle Lebanon. They're blaming BB for what's going on in Lebanon, which is nuts. And they have no idea how to handle the Iranians. They've had countless talks with him, and he never go anywhere. And he has yet to visit Ukraine, yet they're supposed to be the broker of peace, and they keep taking Russia's side. So enough.
22: Yeah, I'm just deeply worried about what's in this deal. I want to know. All I know is what is being reported from the Iranian side, but it's not being contradicted. You know, why haven't we put out the points yet? If the Iranians have put out what they say are the points in the plan, and we haven't put them out. So at some point you got to think, well, maybe that's because what the Iranians are saying are right. I hope it's not. I hope this deal is a lot tougher than it's being reported. But right now, it looks like a pretty bad deal, and even a good deal is problematic for all the reasons. I mean, just lifting the blockade right now, if that's part of the deal, is giving billions of dollars to the regime and lifting the oil sanctions. They haven't done anything yet. I mean, literally, they haven't, you know, they haven't agreed to give up their nuclear. I mean, they've given in word, but so they did that in the JCPOA too. What the difference is it's being backed by military force and a threat. You know, they haven't delivered a thing yet, as far as I'm concerned. So it's both one of the greatest things that President Trump has ever done, and one of the most tragic, because he created such an opportunity to try. Now look, things could go wrong. Things could change still, right? You got 60 days where the Iranians could just balk and not give him what he needs on the nuclear program. And Trump is assuming that what they say when they say we're not going to have a nuclear weapon is they mean it. And so they're going to give him all the dust and everything else like that. Let's see what they give. But they could not do that, and we could be back to war after the midterms. I mean, it all depends. So I don't know. We'll see.
8: Well, I'll tell you what. This is a scenario that I see absolutely happening, is that Hezbollah is going to continue to rocket, and they, you know, Hezbollah doesn't do anything without Iran's permission. And Israel is not going to not respond. It's just impossible for them not to respond, especially if they're using those drones that are fiber optics that they can't even detect. Really? They're going to just sit there and say, well, we got to take it so I don't blow a deal that looks terrible. So they're going to respond. And they're going to say, if you don't control Israel, this deal is off. And it's going to become obvious that this deal is off. And because this IRGC chair, that guy Fahidi, is the one who rocketed Israel 2 weeks ago, and he said everybody else wanted to just move on, and he didn't, so he won that. And if he's really in control of that government, there's nothing's going to satisfy that guy. So we're going to have to go back to action, because the Iranians are going to make us.
22: I think that's a prescient analysis, but why do we have to go through this? Why don't we just finish them?
8: I hear you.
22: Why do we have to go through that process? It's like, you know, 14 days. 14 days of bombing. Literally all we need to do. It's mind-boggling to me.
8: I would find also
22: a lost opportunity, but you're right. May not be lost yet.
8: Go get him, Mark Thiessen. Okay. Thanks so much. Back in a moment.
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1: Three.
10: The Broken Arrow City Council is expected to consider a six-month moratorium on new data center proposals during its meeting tonight.
1: Two.
10: Congressional candidate and Sheridan Church pastor Jackson Lawmire is pushing back against allegations published by the British newspaper The Daily Mail.
1: One.
10: And a dozen people rescued from floodwaters at a campground near Peg Sunday morning after heavy overnight storms caused flash flooding along Spring Creek. I'm Ben Morgan.
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1: Wemby tries a three, puts it up, off the mark, Ananobi the rebound. It's over! It's over! Knick fans, this is not a dream. Your long, long wait has ended. Go ahead and cry. After 53 years, the Knicks are finally NBA champions once again.
2: Yeah, I mean, you're talking about 1973, last time in the finals, 1999, and then they went and come back five times, four of the five games. They came back in the fourth in game 3-2, and four of the five games came down from double-digit deficits, and had won, and it had two straight sweeps. So it was just unbelievable what happened. I know some people aren't the biggest basketball fans, some people don't know about the Knicks, but if you saw the celebrations in the streets, did you see some of those Instagram posts? You're talking about tens of thousands of people in the street singing New York, New York, and then the version, they got the Frank Sinatra version and the Jay-Z version. It was pretty amazing. And Mike Brown is another guy, like Joe Torre, had not won anywhere, but people always liked him, great person, assistant coach, head coach, fired multiple times. Then the Knicks get to the semifinals last year, the conference finals, and then fire their coach when they don't win it. And they hire a guy that's done a lot of losing, and Mike Brown gets his first title. Cut 26.
3: I couldn't believe it. That's the first thing. It was surreal. I couldn't believe that it was happening. I am so tired. I mean, I'm gassed. And this stuff is harder than what you think. You know, you have to have great assistants. You have to have great players. But I was gassed. It was surreal. I was tired, and then I went to find my family. I went to find Ro, my grandson, my son, Elijah, my stepkids, my mom, my sisters. I went to find my family and enjoy it with them.
2: Yeah, man, he went through enough. And by the way, he's known as one of the nicest guys, too. All right, and there'll be a huge parade here on Thursday. I'm sure you'll see some of the coverage, regardless of where you are around the country and around the world, especially here with WABC listeners. Brian Kilmeade Show, so glad you're there.
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19: Some Tulsa city councilors are questioning the decision to split up the city of Tulsa and Tulsa County emergency management operations.
7: On the BA, the westbound off-ramp at 15th Street is closed from 8 a.m. today through 5 p.m. Friday as the city of Tulsa conducts a utility project. Connect. I'm Grant Merrill.
19: Thank you, Grant. It's 10:01, mostly cloudy, and 72 degrees here in Tulsa. From the KRMG 24-hour Fox News Center, I'm Ben Morgan with team coverage of our top stories. Some members of the Tulsa City Council are voicing concern over the City of Tulsa and Tulsa County ending their longstanding partnership for emergency management. Councilor Lori Dechter-Wright posting on social media her concerns about the higher cost to taxpayers, which she says is more than a 60% increase. Tulsa Mayor Monroe Nichols included $425,000 in his proposed budget to create the new Tulsa Emergency Management Office. He says the city, county, and even the state agreed that it was the right move.
8: When it came down to it, every expert said, you guys need to go in this direction. Certainly you need to continue to collaborate, but the city of Tulsa has to be able to operate its own emergency management system. And that's what we, you know, set out to do.
19: The mayor says it's ultimately up to the city council whether to fund the department as he's laid out. They are set to take that vote on Wednesday. President Trump has arrived in Geneva, Switzerland ahead of the G7 summit.
20: The president has touched down here in Geneva, Switzerland on his way to the G7 summit in France. And the president updating us on this agreement with Iran, talking about the Strait of Hormuz and how it has now somewhat reopened. Traffic is moving, although he says it will officially reopen on Friday. He says ships are starting to move, many loaded up with oil out of the Strait of Hormuz. They are going along the southern highway, which is totally safe, secure, and pristine. There are other areas of travel also. President DJT.
19: That is Fox's Aisha Hosni in Geneva, Switzerland. Tulsa's most accurate and dependable 5-day forecast, three big things you need to know, and more of the Brian Kilmeade Show. That's all next at 10:03.
21: Hey, it's Skyler Cooper. Tuesday is Election Day. All the debates, the interviews, the ads all come down to this. Oklahoma's field of candidates will be narrowed. 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
2: 102.3 KRMG has Tulsa's most accurate and dependable five-day forecast.
3: Mostly sunny through the rest of the afternoon. Light wind, low humidity, 81 the high, up to 87 tomorrow. Scattered showers tomorrow evening, and then windy and hot Wednesday, up to 92. Rain and thunder likely Thursday with a high of 84, but clearing on Friday, still in the mid-80s. I'm Chief Meteorologist James Adelot for Fox 23 and 102.3 KRMG, Tulsa's news and talk.
2: Right now it's mostly cloudy and 74 degrees here in Tulsa.
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5: Three.
2: President Trump making an 11th hour endorsement in the Senate race in Georgia ahead of Tuesday's primary runoff.
5: Two.
2: The massive UFC claw still on the White House South lawn.
5: One.
2: And President Trump attending the G7.

0: it's only tempered because the Met fans are so upset, the Yankee fans are happy, and vice versa. But there are really no big Net fans. With me in studio is Kevin Roberts. Kevin is the Heritage Foundation president. And Kevin, first off, a lot going on in the world of sports. We usually only talk about politics. First off, the World Cup here, have you caught any of it?
1: Only from afar. In fact, I spent the weekend in California on some family business. And there in Los Angeles, obviously, the United States had a great resounding victory against Paraguay. So even though we weren't there in person, it was great to see some other fans there. What a great, obviously a great event. You and I are both huge sports fans, U.S. soccer guy in particular. And even though soccer isn't at the top of my list, typical American, I really appreciate not just the sport itself, which is fantastic, but as we're seeing on social media, all these European travelers traveling the country and falling in love with the United States. That in our America 250 year ought to give us a spring in our step.
0: I know. Yeah, it's caught us by surprise because we kind of take it for granted, and they just talk about the diversity. One of those guys is Sammy Bell. He was on with Peter Ducey over the weekend. Cut 38.
2: What has surprised you about America?
3: Just how friendly everyone is, how welcoming everyone is for the World Cup. We arrived last week for two games in Florida, in Tampa and Orlando, and everyone's just been so nice.
0: And, you know, you have all these people traveling around, can't believe that what we kind of take for granted. Yeah, Louisiana is dramatically different from South Carolina. Okay. So is New York different from Florida? All right. I guess they're not used to that. I mean, people aren't used to your country's one way.
1: Yeah, it's so true. And obviously Europeans have this advantage, and they go from one country to the next in a matter of hours. But the upside of the United States, and it's just sheer size, is you have all these different cultures, almost as different as individual European countries. And we all not only get along, even though we might behave differently politically. In this year, what I see, Brian, I'm so excited about, is this revitalization of American patriotism exactly when it needs to be happening.
0: Yeah, I mean, where was I the other day? Boston. And we were doing a feature on the oldest bars, first bars. And that's a place to go, as you know. And I was also doing a feature. We did Shay's Rebellion, part of my new book, Shay's Rebellion. And we went over to John Quincy Adams' house. It was pretty amazing. And I asked everybody, first thing, what's been the pace like in terms of visitors? Through the roof. Everybody is going and getting really into our history. It's become cool again. And I know that there's a certain wokeness to a little to Ken Burns stuff, but it's unbelievably well-researched. And they get people's voices, not just the founding fathers, the voices of the soldier and the voices of the shopkeeper. That's what I thought was important.
1: No, it's vital. I think about this project that we started several months ago. You're very well aware of it, Heritage, which is a guide to historic sites. And over the next few years, we're going to review several hundred historic sites. This year, we focused obviously on those that are important to the founding of the revolution. And we went in, to your point about the Ken Burns stuff, Brian, we went in with the mindset, oh, so many of these are going to be awful. And you know what? Most of them actually are fine. A handful are really awesome. Yeah, there are a few where the woke mind virus has taken over. But the point of doing this, the point of you mentioning this, the point of revitalizing patriotism in this year is to make sure that we appreciate our history, and that woke stuff will sort of be taken care of because the rest of us come to know our history better. To know it is to love it. And I think that's the ultimate solution to that.
0: Right. So I think we're going to have that celebration coming up at Pinnacle on July 4th, but it should go out through the entire year. And I'm very curious to see, you know, it's the president's birthday. He's at the G7. And people are going to want him to stay the whole time because he keeps sleeping early. So they want to have something at the end. But I wonder if people are going to go out of their way, if they're not going to visit because of whatever problem they have with Trump or we have a problem with them, I hope they go out of their way to understand. I mean, Britain played a big role as our enemy and later our ally. And then France, our first ally, you know?
1: Yeah, the most common thing that we hear at Heritage when we're visiting with European ambassadors, heads of state, is the question, does America under the Trump-Vance administration still appreciate its European alliances? And of course, the answer to that is a resounding yes. The credit that the president, vice president, secretary of state are owed is resetting the relationship so that the Europeans understand they can't get a free ride. I think they're coming to grips with that. I was there in Spain and Italy a few weeks ago, and leaders there are saying that. I think this is the week, Brian, to your point about the importance of the week. Hopefully the president can stay there, even though he's a busy guy, in landing that plane and convincing them, yes, we always want to be your allies. Culturally, we sort of have to be, but you need to pull your own weight as it relates to the growth of your welfare state. You need to pull your own weight as it relates to defense. And when you do that, the United States is going to be your best friend in the world.
0: And Germany says they want to be the one. They want to be in the back. A little scary. they tried that twice. They get a little carried away. So they said that they're looking to build up their base. And I remember a year ago, I watched 60 Minutes do a feature and talk about the amount of people signing up, the amount

0: of money they're putting in, and they've already like tripled the size, even though it was so small, but tripled the size of their army. So if they want to do it, they should do it. I mean, this is helpful, but this is what people have told me in the past. We have used that to our advantage for trade and other things. Hey, we're your defense. You have to come to us. We kind of like that. And then the president says, well, it's getting a little carried away. But do you think we'll miss that when it's gone, if they are able to function, defend themselves on its own, on their own?
1: If that were to happen, there's no doubt we would miss it. We just happen to think at Heritage that that isn't going to happen. I think what's going to happen is, as these leaders, starting with our own president, continue to be in conversation about what this updated relationship, this updated alliance looks like, I think you're going to see countries like Germany expand their military, properly ordered. But the real thing that we see at Heritage, Brian, is the move from old Europe to new Europe.
0: Yeah.
1: Yes, it's important that the Germans and French and Italians pull their weight. But look at the polls. I mean, the Polish government, under both left and right governments, has sort of set the standard for pulling your own weight. We're very high on the Baltic states. Obviously, we want all of Europe to flourish. If the Spanish prime minister, who is just a socialist, can get with a program, or a successor can get with a program, I think what you're going to see is an alliance that's strong both in military, but also an economic alliance. It's very important both for the Europeans and for us as Americans to do so in order to confront China.
0: And hearing you say that, when you say old Europe, you know, Europe, and you, of course, Donald Rumsfeld was the first to say that. But what they reminds me of an immigrant. The first generation comes over here, they know what they left. And they know they're happy for every day. And they might have a job that might consider mundane, a tailor or a shoemaker. And they might go, well, that's kind of boring. Not really. If you see where I came from, the fact that I can make my own living and afford my own country, and I can put food on the table, that's my goal. The next generation goes, no, I want to go to college. I want more of a rewarding career. And then the third generation, fourth generation get used to it. That's Western Europe. But the eastern side of Europe knows what it's like to be dominated by the Soviets, have no say over their rights, be squashed or arrested or family tortured if you do speak up. So you don't have to tell them what's better, the U.S. or Russia, you know, does the United States, or what's better, the West or the East. They know it. Doesn't the analogy work?
1: Oh, 100%. In fact, we're honored to just added in the last few months to Heritage as a senior fellow, the former president of Poland, Alexander Duda, Andrzej Duda. You probably know him well. And he said the same thing. I asked him, I said, Mr. President, why do you want to be involved in American politics? And he said, well, because America understands what it is to help friends fight against aggression, fight against oppression. He didn't have to take three or four steps to reach that conclusion.
0: Yeah.
1: He and his people know it. And the good news for us is that the rest of New Europe, largely east of the center of Europe, I think is aligned. But increasingly, Brian, what we see, obviously in France, they have an important election next year, in Italy and in Spain, is the growth of these nationalist, properly ordered, nationalist conservative political parties that are very much in line with the United States. I think by the end of this decade, certainly by 2035 or 2040, we're going to see a Europe that very much reflects new Europe more than it does old Europe.
0: Yeah, and I think too, I mean, forget about Central and South America. It's been such a dramatic change, but we're just so great at ignoring it. We're great at ignoring when it's bad and when it's good. But Venezuela, look, I want to get elections there soon. We both do. But the fact that the head of the TDA was just wiped out, we just knocked out, just killed, and we took one of the leading financiers of that, the Maduro's regime, and we exported him back here. He's going to face trial. And now they're beginning to, and they're very cooperative to foreign investment now when it comes to oil and gas. You have to note that. And then the fact is, who's out? China, Russia. And who's out? Now Brazil is somewhat isolated. Colombia is turning over their leader. We know what happened in El Salvador. That's, you know, listen, what he's done is miraculous. It's not the biggest democracy in the world, but they're clearly an ally. Chile, I mean, there's so many things that are turning our direction. And the big one is Cuba.
1: It is. And if you look at Cuba in that context, which is to say, you take a step back and underscore the point you just made, listing country by country, what you realize is the opportunity we have, not just as Americans, but those of us who are inheritors of Western civilization, if you will, which includes all of those countries and then some. As it relates to Cuba, I think they see, the leaders there see, between their own economic disaster, as well as this domino effect that you outlined so eloquently, that it's inevitable that their regime is going to fall. We're very high on that possibility happening organically. And I think when that does, when Donald Trump leaves the stage in January 2029, and I say this, Brian, more as a historian than a conservative policy leader, when he leaves the stage in January 2029, he will have overseen, he will have initiated, he will have led one of the most successful terms as a president in the history of our republic.
0: Well, guess who disagrees? Barack Obama, cut nine.
2: In retrospect, it's a reminder that on a lot of difficult foreign policy problems, the notion that we can just bully our way or bomb our way to solutions may sometimes seem appealing, but the fact of the matter is that taking the time to explore diplomacy and exhaust the possibilities of coming up with deals that don't solve 100% of the problem, but solve 80, 90% of the problem while avoiding the necessity of going to war. You'd think we would have learned that lesson by now, but it seems like every so often we have to relearn that lesson again.
0: So isn't that interesting? Does he not remember his foreign policy? Do you want to challenge him on that?
1: It's just such a disaster, but it does make me grateful that he's not been president for a decade. But I want to challenge him very specifically on the claim he makes. His JCPOA, his agreement to drop billions of dollars of cash, literally airdrop billions of dollars of cash on Iran in order to buy them off, is exactly why Donald Trump needed to do what he did this year with the conflict there. And in particular, I just want to fast forward to what happened over the last week. The reason that we have the contours of a peace deal, the details of which are still to be determined, is because Donald Trump ramped up the military pressure with two consecutive days of strikes and put his foot on the neck of the Iranians. That's something that Donald Trump, not Barack Obama, understands. These are hardline theocrats who want to end not only Israel and the United States, but all of the West. The only thing they understand, the only currency they understand, is not pallets of billions of American dollars, but good old-fashioned American force. God bless Donald Trump for being willing to use it.
0: Jim Roberts, a couple more minutes on the other side of the break, because I want to talk about the details as we know them, because there aren't many, but we know for 60 days the details are going to be hammered out. Don't move.
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6: The Osage County Sheriff's Office needs help identifying a suspect involved in a road rage shooting.
5: Two.
6: The intersection of 101st and Garnett is closed for the next 6 months as road work gets underway.
5: One.
6: And Hominy Police and Osage County deputies arresting two human trafficking suspects over the weekend. I'm Ben Morgan.
4: 1023 KRMG, Tulsa's News and Talk, is your home for the three big things you need to know.
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3: He's so busy, he'll make your head spin. 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
17: I guess my primary message to the American people is thank you. Because of your patience, I think that we've solved the problem that has plagued this country again for well before I was even born, which is a terrorist supporting Iran that was pursuing a nuclear weapon. We are now at a place here where we can say with confidence they're not going to get a nuclear weapon.
0: Well, that is J.D. Vance doing a series of interviews. You're going to see a lot of him because he's got his book out. He's even doing The View tomorrow, which is great. Dr. Kevin Roberts is here, Heritage Foundation president. So, Kevin, what do you hope is included in this deal?
1: Well, I hope that what the vice president and president have said the last 24 hours is true. I'm sure that it is. They're both honest men. There can't be any nuclear power, nuclear military ability by the Iranians, and we have to have access to the strait, period. And anything absent that is a deal that is unsatisfactory. Here we are, not even 24 hours into the announcement of the deal. I think we need to give this a little bit of time. I think that's why the date for signing this has been set for Friday. And it's really important that when we get those details, we analyze it objectively. You played in the previous segment, Brian, this ridiculous clip by Barack Obama, who is the architect of the deal that got us to where we are. We want to be really sure that it's nothing like that previous deal, because that would be continuing where we are. But let me conclude quickly with this point. Let's just say that we signed the deal today. What's the reality on the ground? Iran's nuclear capability, if it exists, has been set back, according to our military experts at Heritage Assessment, by 15 or 20 years. Same thing with their military capability. I think we need to understand that where we are, we have significant leverage. Let's be sure that we land the plane.
0: Yeah, I mean, absolutely. But you can't have even nobody wants the precedent of paying tolls on international waters. And so the straight, you can't have a toll. Do we agree with that?
1: Well, it's going to be zero. I absolutely agree with that.
0: Right. So, and the other thing is paying reparations for the bombing that we did. I like Scott Bessent, what he said on Friday. He said, we're going to hold back any frozen funds and pay it to the Gulf states for the damage you did to them in our our bases. That's a big difference from paying reparations for a war that their behavior started.
1: Yeah, we entirely agree. And sorry to be pedantic on this. I just think we need to give a few days to get the actual details confirmed by the White House. And as I know you and I agree emphatically about this, they've earned the benefit of the doubt for the next 2 or 3 days to show us what those details
0: are. Do you understand, and this is a little bit of outfield, but here we are in the G7 and all the Arab states are going to be on the outside and they're going to have meetings with that, the Gulf states, who I think were double dealing for self-preservation. But do you believe the EU trade deal is close? I mean, we were about done until the court case came in. Do you think that they might be ready to sign that? Have you heard anything?
1: I have heard from some...
0: Jameson Greer is with them.
1: I've heard from some European officials in the last few weeks that it is close and that it remains close. And of course, as we've seen with this elusive Iranian deal, deals can be on the 5-yard line and not get finalized. I think in the case of this European deal, it's there's so much chatter on that side of the Atlantic and ours that it's imminent.
0: How does Heritage feel, and you, Kevin, feel about USMCA and being updated?
1: Well, we think that it's vital that we take a look at all of these agreements over the years while we've got the trifecta in power. So we're supportive.
0: So, yeah, you like to see it updated.
1: Yeah, definitely.
0: Because it looks like the president's really thinking about not. He's so angry with Canada. And we're actually very pleased with Mexico.
1: Yeah, I think it's an opportunity. While I'm angry or frustrated with the Canadians as well, while the good guys are in power and can effect good policy, and I think Jameson Greer's done a great job to update it.
0: Is it better for the party to have a flat-out open primary situation, whoever wants to get on the... How does Heritage feel, you feel about... You know, J.D. Vance will be the front runner in any... In any nominated process. Clearly, he looks like he's ready to run. So when he says, I'm in, do you think it works for the Republican Party to allow and support anybody else like Ted Cruz, who said, I'm getting in? Maybe Josh Hawley, maybe Youngkin? What's better, in your view, for the Republicans?
1: Two things. I'll answer with my Heritage hat on and then answer as a lifelong conservative. With my Heritage hat on, we're agnostic about that. We want to leave that to the American people, which is to say, let democracy do its thing. And if the vice president has the inside track and that's obvious to everyone in polling and funding, then there isn't going to be a big field. Kevin, regular guy, lifelong conservative, populist conservative, loves the conversation and the discourse that comes from a robust field because it lets everyone in the movement believe their voice has been heard, and then they can rally around them in the general election.
0: I like it because it stays in the news. And if you just put, if you anoint the vice president, the Democrats will take all the headlines because it's going to be really interesting to see 10 to 15 people on the stage, right?
1: Always.
0: So I would like to see somewhat of a battle. And I just don't. Do you agree Rubio doesn't get in if Vance is in?
1: He's an honest man. He said he wouldn't.
0: Perfect.
16: 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Tulsa's KRMG news starts now.
6: Iran and the United States agreeing to stop the fighting in the Middle East and reopen the Strait of Hormuz.
18: The westbound BA Expressway off-ramp at 15th Street, that is closed until 5 o'clock on Friday for a utility project.
6: Thank you, Steve. It is 10:30. We've got mostly cloudy skies and 74 degrees here in Tulsa. From the KRMG 24-hour Fox News Center, I'm Ben Morgan with team coverage of our top stories. Iran and the United States agreeing to end the fighting, though the plan is still awaiting a final signature from both parties, and lots of key details remain unresolved.
19: We're looking at an agreement that is going to, on Friday, immediately open the Strait of Hormuz, and it's going to also enter into a 60-day detailed negotiating period to address these nuclear issues with the Iranian regime. They are committing to not having a nuclear weapon, but ultimately the International Atomic Energy Agency and others are going to be part of the interworking here in Iran, on the ground, to ensure that this highly enriched material is removed. And when I spoke with the president yesterday, he talked about how difficult it's going to be to get that is currently buried deep underground. He says the Iranians told the United States only the U.S. and China actually have the equipment and ability to do so.
6: That's Fox's Trey Ying. Tulsa police arresting a man accused of snatching a gun from another man while in line at Quick Trip.
20: Police say they responded Friday to the QT near 71st and Quincy. A man told police while standing in line to pay 39-year-old Aaron Clayton approached him from behind, grabbed his pistol from the holster, then ran out of the store with the gun and took off in an SUV. Police tracked down Clayton with the help of their real-time information center at his home near 61st and Quincy. He's been booked into jail on charges of larceny and possession of a firearm after former conviction of a felony. They did not recover the stolen gun. Grant Merrill, 102.3 KRMG, Tulsa's News and Talk.
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22: Breaking news. President Donald Trump endorses conservative Mike Mazie for governor. President Trump says Mazie is a MAGA warrior and that Mike Mazie knows the America First policies required to grow our economy, create great jobs, cut taxes and regulations, promote made in the USA, and unleash American energy dominance. Trump says Mike Mazie will fight tirelessly to support our amazing farmers and ranchers, keep our borders safe and secure, stop migrant crime, ensure law and order, and defend our always under siege Second Amendment. 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
23: 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Like Trump, I won't compromise with the radical left. We'll fight back and win.
22: 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Conservative Republican Mike Mazie for governor. Authorized and paid for by Mazie for Governor 2026.
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6: 1023 KRMG has Tulsa's most accurate and dependable five-day forecast.
29: Mostly sunny, 81 today and low humidity too. 62 tonight, 87 tomorrow, some scattered showers tomorrow evening. Wednesday, windy up to 92. Thursday, rain and thunder likely in the mid-80s. By Friday, clearing and still in the mid-80s. I'm Chief Meteorologist James Adelot for Fox 23 and 1023 KRMG, Tulsa's News and Talk.
6: Right now, we've got mostly cloudy skies and 75 degrees here in Tulsa.
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0: Hey, we are back. I don't have to tell you that the New York Knicks in five games were wrapped up one of those remarkable postseason runs you get in sports, but I also think of the NBA. You factor in the 53 years since they last won a championship and the way this team was put together. I think you have a fantastic storyline. And I feel great for guys like Mike Vaccaro, who had to write, not had to, it's a great job, but you have to write about the New York Knicks who won 25 games, 27 games, 36 games. They weren't those teams that tanked and tried to get the top spot and get into the lottery. I mean, a few times I thought they could have played some different players, but not like we're seeing today. When teams get close, if they don't get past, 50 wins, next thing you know, they're just tearing it down. And then to finally see a team get to the final, the conference finals last year and then go all the way this year. Mike was writing every day with, writing a different column with the New York Post, author of The Bosses of the Bronx. He's owned New York Sports. Mike, I just think there's very few people I could talk to with more perspective on this victory and why this is such a national story. So the floor is yours.
4: Yeah, Brian, you know, you mentioned the many years when you would have to go through 15 wins, 17 wins, 19 wins, whatever it was. And look, no one's ever going to feel sorry for a sports writer or a sportscaster who gets paid to watch games for a living. And I don't expect that. But it was really surreal the other night watching them actually scale the mountaintop officially. And, of course, the reaction. And it's not just the reaction that night and the night and the days since. It's the whole reaction of the city leading up to it. And it was just such a, you know, at a time when people can't agree about, you know, what color the sky is, everybody was just uniting behind the colors orange and blue. And it was remarkable to watch, you know. And look, in New York, we have a very different, you know, way of things because there aren't teams that unite. You know, in Boston, you have the Red Sox, you have the Patriots. You know, in Philadelphia, you have the Phillies and the Eagles. Everybody's on the same page. I mean, here when the Yankees win a championship, half the population is angry, right? Because they're Mets fans. Same thing with the Jets and the Giants and even in hockey. But in basketball, I don't mean to slight Nets fans. There's just more Knicks fans. There just are. There's a lot more Knicks fans. And I'm not just talking about the casuals that came out of the woodwork. It's just the way it's been ever since the two teams have been in competition with each other. So really, you know, when a Knicks team does this, when they've gotten to the brink many years ago, and now when they've actually gotten there, it's just, you know, you can't walk down the street anywhere in Gotham or surrounding Gotham and not see people wearing orange and blue. It's unique. It's surreal. And you know what? I think it puts a smile on your face, even if you're pretty cynical like I usually am.
0: So I'm not sure where you stood when Jalen Brunson came to the New York Knicks, but they gave him a lot of money and they brought him here. And people should know he's a 33rd pick in the second round. And, you know, I guess he had a few big games when given the opportunity in Dallas, but was not considered a star over there. So I want you to hear, here's an example. Becky Hammond weighs in when Brunson comes over. Cut 39.
5: At the end of the day, they don't have a dude. You got to have a dude. You got to have a 1A dude. And they're missing that at the end of the day if we're just getting down to brass tacks. Sorry.
7: I didn't want to disagree with Becky today. They do have that dude.
5: Who?
7: Jalen Brunson.
5: No, he's too small. If your best player is small, you're not winning.
0: Wow. Kendrick Perkins was right, and she was wrong.
4: Yeah, and look, I mean, there have been a lot of people who have been immortalized with freezing cold takes the last couple of weeks. And I get it, and I feel fortunate that actually, look, I mean, I didn't think Jalen Brunson was going to be this. But I certainly was, you know, kind of aggressive early on saying that if this guy became a free agent, he's exactly who the Knicks would target. I knew about all the familiar connections with Leon Rose and so forth, like everybody else did. So it made a lot of sense. But, you know, I was very happy when they signed him. I didn't think they were signing a guy who's going to be the NFL Finals MVP, NBA Finals MVP in 4 years. And honestly, I don't know that even Leon Rose knew that. I mean, I think he realized maybe more than anybody else the value that Jalen would bring and how good he would be. But to think that he was going to become what he's become, I just don't think it was possible because he was, I think his career average was 11, 12 points a game when they acquired him. And to think he could go from that to being the singular force on a champion, it would have taken a lot of imagination. And you know what? A lot of people who were the other way and were really down on the trade are hearing about that now. But, you know, I'm not saying I agree with them at the time. And obviously it's impossible to agree with them now. But I get it because he wasn't the guy that, you know, when you think about making a huge play, it's like if the Knicks would have gotten or anybody would get Giannis Antetokounmpo now, right? Because that's the kind of flashy move that makes people go, wow. Jalen only made you go, wow, if you really appreciated him. And I think if you went to Villanova.
0: So when people talk about those Knicks in the 70s, they say that was a perfect team. They didn't have any stars, right? Even though there was flash, they were a team.
4: Yeah.
0: And they said that's because they're coach and it was a different era. But you can't say that anymore because I'm not sure if there's an officially, did Brunson make the first team All-Star?
4: No.
0: Okay,
4: no.
0: So there's no first team All-Star. There's no first team All-Star.
4: Not one guy on the team got an MVP vote, which is unusual.
0: So Mike, I could say all I want, but you do this every day. Could you put in perspective, a few years ago, 10 years ago, we talked about you can't win without the superstars who bring their friends. And now it's, I have a bunch of no-names who mean a lot in the locker room, and we'll show you what they can do on the floor. And I think that this is back to when we used to play sports when we were younger. You know, the best team, not the best player.
4: Yeah, it's funny. I mean, I guess you could say that Jalen did bring his friends because, you know, obviously Josh Hart and Mikal Bridges are here, but they're not superstars. It's not.
0: And he didn't bring them.
4: Kyrie Irving teaming up. But what you got was a bunch of like-minded guys. You have those three Villanova guys. You have Cat, selfless player. You have OG Anunoby, who made probably the most iconic play in the history of New York basketball, and just, you know, and just refuses to relish in it. I mean, he's so modest and so unassuming. And those are the kind of players that when you have five guys like that and you add a couple of guys off the bench who are also like that, to me, that just explains a lot. And look, one of the reasons why the 70s teams resonated so much is because of that unselfishness, the whole credo of hit the open man. And you know what? Brunson was the Delta Force on this team, but a lot of the best memories of this playoffs are every guy getting in touch on offense, every guy contributing on defense. And when you go up and down in the 16 games they won, you can assign a game to Landry Shamet. You can assign a game to Deuce McBride. And of course, you can assign a game to just about all the starters. And that to me is why this team is so appealing and so reminiscent in a lot of ways of that 1970s teams.
0: Right. And by the way, should we bring up the fact that Brunson left about $100 million on the table in order to allow this team to continue to sign good players?
4: Yeah, it's funny, Brian. I remember writing, you know, it's like, I mean, you felt weird at the time because, you know, he still was getting a pretty good chunk of change. And so you didn't exactly have to hold a telethon for him after he left that money on the table. And, you know, I'm sure at some point that's going to come back to him tenfold, because now, I mean, he's not going to pay for a steak in New York City the rest of his life. But yeah, I mean, that exemplifies exactly what he's about. Look, you know, when Bridges resigned, he took less. This kind of stuff is contagious. And you know, it's the same philosophy on the team. I mean, the fact on the floor, I mean, the fact is when you would watch these guys play, they like playing with each other. They enjoyed sharing this mission. I think they like the fact that they're probably all at some point, at least the prominent ones, are all going to go in the rafters at some point in 10, 15, 20 years. And that's a testament to what a team they really are and what they really were.
0: So
4: it was really enjoyable to watch because of that, because it really was, as you said, you know, a team. When you were playing with your buddies in junior high school, that's what this felt like.
0: Right. And for you to write that every day and see so many different teams, I wonder, like, this success leaves clues. Maybe people are going to look more for the intangibles in a person. You know, hear something about somebody's character and say, you know, he's a little short, or he's maybe a step slow, but there's something about him. You know, maybe we're going to see more of that.
4: And all due respect to Leon Rose, because he identified Brunson. And then every move he's made subsequently, he's identified a guy who would fit in perfectly alongside Brunson. And I think that's where you are. And, you know, further credit, you know, in a time when people try and take the easy way out and tank and tank and tank, Knicks didn't tank. You know, this team was rebuilt through trades, right, through free agency, and through smart roster construction. And, you know, it takes some patience and it takes some faith. And look, it wasn't an overnight building process, but here we are. And, right, you know, I don't think Leon Rose, I don't think you can name another GM, or at least another two or three GMs, who has ever done the job, at least in New York, in any sport, the way that Leon Rose has done. And now the proof is in the pudding, that banner is going to be forever.
0: So I got a chance to talk to Randy Levine, and he says we used to have lunches on a regular basis, George Steinbrenner, Randy Levine, and Lee Iacocca, and Donald Trump. And we would time for us to get together, and we would just shoot the breeze on a regular basis, where we'd help each other out with different ideas. We were sounding boards. When you looked at the George Steinbrenner story, so many people listening to us right now might not know how big a figure he was in sports. That's what you wrote about.
4: Yeah, I mean, look, I mean, he was the boss for a reason. He liked being called the boss. He called himself the boss before the headline writers called him the boss. And look, I think, you know, the fact that he became, you know, this nondescript businessman from Cleveland, became the biggest name in New York sports, and really was, it caused people like Donald Trump to take notice of him. I mean, look, you know, when you read my book, I mean, I found this when I was writing it. You know, a lot of these quotes from George in the 70s and the 80s, if you close your eyes and you change the voice a little bit, you know, the tone is the same, the words are the same, the cadence is the same as what you hear coming from the president now. And you know that Donald Trump was taking notes when he was having those lunches with George, when he was in George's box all the time at every important Yankees game, you know, from the 80s on. And, you know, he said so. I mean, look, I mean, and, you know, we saw the letter a couple of months ago that came out from George telling him, I hope you run for president someday. I mean, that wasn't just blowing smoke. I mean, those two guys saw the world in very similar ways. And the words are so similar. And, you know, they don't necessarily sound like each other. I mean, but the words and the cadence are almost identical.
0: And, you know, Mike, it's almost as if he, like, Steinbrenner knew that a lot of people were turned off by it. But his overall objective was, this is what it takes to win. So, and you know, obviously everything was competitive. If the Mets were on the back page, he was irate. You know, if the Yankees lost four exhibition games in a row, he was going to go in the clubhouse and start yelling at people.
4: Sure did.
0: Right. And what's the goal? To win.
4: Yeah. I mean, it sounds insane, but this was really what George did back in those days. I mean, you know, the Yankees and the Mets would play in spring training every year. And he really believed in his heart that people tuned into Channel 9 or Channel 11. They had a Yankees hat in one hand and a Mets hat in the other. And whoever won the game that night, that's who they were going to go see all year. He believed that. Now, of course, that's nuts, but that's just what he believed. And that's the reason why. I mean, that's what his credo was for 37 years. It's what his standards were for 37 years. It wasn't always great to work for. It wasn't always successful, but it was successful enough. I mean, yeah. You know, those teams won 7 championships under his watch, and it wasn't an accident.
0: Yeah, go pick up this book. Mike Vaccaro does it all. He's the author of The Bosses of the Bronx, and also his Knicks coverage is incomparable. Thanks so much, Mike Vaccaro. Appreciate it.
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6: The Broken Arrow City Council is expected to consider a 6-month moratorium on new data center proposals during its meeting tonight.
1: 2.
6: Congressional candidate and Sheridan Church pastor Jackson Lawmeyer is pushing back against allegations published by the British newspaper The Daily Mail.
1: 1.
6: And a dozen people rescued from floodwaters at a campground near Peg Sunday morning after heavy overnight storms caused flash flooding along Spring Creek. I'm Ben Morgan.
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19: 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More to know.
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0: Hey, welcome back. Now I think it's time just to find out more. You know, there's so many other stories. I know the president always steals all the headlines, and deservingly so, but there's other stories I want to go over. So let's get into it. Let's talk a little bit of entertainment. Remember Dwight from The Office? His name is Rainn Wilson. He spoke to Fox News Digital, and he argued that cancel culture has made it more difficult for a comedy like The Office to be produced today, saying the audience's institutions have become many of the show's most memorable comments. He contended that many of the show's most memorable, most awkward moments or inappropriate things, which he believes are funny, would not be accepted today. And I never really heard this guy talk before. I know he hasn't done much. So here's a little from what he says, and he's doing this from Los Angeles. Cut 36.
21: I do feel like you could make The Office today. I think that would be too hard to be as politically incorrect as the show was. The episode from season one, you know, about race, diversity day. The whole point of The Office is that Michael Scott is a boob and completely lacks self-awareness and is going to just say whatever comes to the top of his head without thinking about his own station or what anyone else feels. And Dwight is right there with him. We milked that for a lot of great, really inappropriate stuff. Even with the fact that painting that character as just an idiot, I don't think you can get away with it today.
0: Many people feel the same way. They said their Friends wouldn't be good because it's an all-white cast. Here's more. Cut 37.
21: There have traditionally been a bias in the media. Yeah, I think there has been a bias in the media towards more what we call liberal policies. But at the same time, there's hypocrisies on both sides. Plattner from Maine has a tattoo. They say it's a Nazi tattoo. The political right is all up in arms about it. That, oh, he's a racist. See, but they won't look at their own side when people show racist tendencies or say racist things. And it's the same on the left. They're willing to overlook the Plattner Nazi tattoo, but if it was someone from the other side that had a tattoo that was questionable, they would be all over him.
0: Good point, but there were comments that people could say that sounds like a white supremacist or that sounds wrong or bigoted, and there's a tattoo that confirms it. One actually had to buy to prove it. And he left it there for years and then bragged about it to girls who actually told it forward. But he's right. Both sides can be hypocritical, but it's impossible to ignore the left. And it's good for him to speak up. It's not easy. Now, Jamie Kennedy, the comedian, was on with me, too. And he talked about how he believes that Hollywood is going to come back to Hollywood. Got it? Listen.
22: I call it the great wokeness of 2017. Around 2017, with Me Too happening, which it should have, you know, we got to get rid of creeps. But with that, we had to get rid of, if things started being deemed as hate speech, jokes became, what is that? Is that a joke or hate speech? And everybody, and then the rise of social media where everybody has an opinion, everybody has a voice. So you could do a joke to, and no one would get it before, and you wouldn't hear their response. But now everyone that could be offended could actually voice their opinion to it.
0: Right. So he came out, and he does believe that not only does he believe comedy is coming back because you could do it so cheap, he believes that production is coming back to Hollywood. That's going to be a hard slog to imagine. Next, I was telling you about Jalen Brunson, right? And I was telling you that everybody sees the best player in the league and certainly the best player in the got the MVP of the finals, which is amazing to me because people only remember him now that he's established and the Knicks have a legitimate star. But that when the Knicks got him, they said everybody was saying they overpaid for him. Now, it's not my memory that says that. I want to go back to 2022. Here's Stephen A. Smith on the New York Knicks paying millions of dollars for a Dallas Mavericks bench player. Cut 40.
23: To go all in on clearing cap space in hopes of signing Jalen Brunson? The Knicks are acting like he's KD. I'm going to repeat.
3: Jalen Brunson.
4: And Jalen Brunson isn't the answer.
3: Jalen Brunson, I hope you're watching this.
4: Is he KD? Is he Kawhi Leonard? I mean.
0: Right. Does that look really stupid now? What about Colin Cowherd of Fox? Cut 41.
5: Jalen Brunson's very good. He's not great. If you look at the teams in the playoffs, their best player is Wemby and Jokic and Ant. Right now, LeBron, Tatum and Brown. He's not that guy. And so I look at the New York Knicks, and this is why the Giannis discussion is so relevant, is that Jalen Brunson has to be a number two on a great team of three. But I think New York is convinced that he's one of the best Knicks of all time. You live in the city. Cats had a down year. I don't think this team can beat Detroit or Boston. I don't think they match up with either, in my opinion.
0: Well, neither of them lasted to the Knicks because they were beaten by the people that the Knicks swept. Colin Cowherd, very astute guy, very smart guy. Stephen A. Smith, very astute guy, very smart guy. Man, were they wrong about Jalen Brunson. And we kept the tapes. So not only was he drafted 33rd, people doubted him. At the Mavericks, they didn't start him. At the Knicks, they said he's my superstar. And listen, the Knicks have been wrong before, but man, were they right about this 6'2 guy. Brian Kilmeade Show.
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24: Running for Oklahoma governor ain't supposed to be easy. You gotta be tough. So Mike Mazie's whining and crying as we learn about his liberal record? Tough luck, Mikey. See, while President Trump crushed the woke left, Mike Mazie allowed transgender surgeries in Oklahoma. That's right. Mazie voted to allow a taxpayer-funded hospital to hide children undergoing radical gender reassignment treatments, sex changes that transitioned boys into girls and girls into boys. But that's not all. Trump's MAGA movement would have been crushed by Hillary Clinton if Mike Mazie got his way. Mazie voted to remove Oklahoma from the Electoral College, going to a national popular vote that would have rigged the system for crooked Hillary Clinton.
25: Thanks, Mike Mazie, for trying so close.
24: A transgender ally endangering our kids, a Clinton lover and Trump hater, MAGA phony Mike Mazie, woke, radical, and just too liberal for Oklahoma. 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
26: The president has arrived in Switzerland.
27: We have a possible injury crash southbound Highway 11. It's just north of I-244.
26: Thank you, Steve. It is 11 o'clock, cloudy, and 78 degrees here in Tulsa. From the KRMG 24-hour Fox News Center, I'm Ben Morgan with team coverage of our top stories. President Trump is attending the G7 summit in Europe following the announcement of a peace deal with Iran.
25: The president is coming here to the G7 with the wind at his back. All of the G7 leaders have now congratulated President Trump. They're welcoming news of this agreement. It was last G7 summit in Canada when the president left early. He left a day early amid tensions between Iran and Israel. And then he faced major pushback from the G7 leaders who have never supported strikes on Iran in this Iran conflict. They've been very frustrated with the closing of the strait, the rise an energy crisis. So all of this now, as the president arrives here, it really sets up a really interesting political situation for him when he sees these leaders in person again.
26: That's Fox's Aisha Hosni in Geneva, Switzerland. Some Tulsa city councilors are now questioning the decision to split up the city of Tulsa and Tulsa County emergency management operations. Councilor Lori Dechter-Wright posting on social media that the cost to taxpayers would be more than 60% higher than when the city and county worked together. Tulsa Mayor Monroe Nichols telling KRMG that separating the two was a joint decision between the city and the county.
8: Not only was it about modernizing the system and being able to provide better services, we also recognize that we're the only city of our size and actually one of only two cities in even our region that doesn't have their own emergency management system.
26: The mayor's proposed budget includes $425,000 to stand up the new Tulsa Emergency Management Office. That includes a director, other staff, and technology. The city council is set to vote on that budget this Wednesday. Tulsa's most accurate and dependable five-day forecast, the three big things you need to know, and the start of the Eric Erickson Show. That is all next at 11:02.
1: Hey, Skyler Cooper. Tuesday is election day. All the debates, the interviews, the ads all come down to this. Oklahoma's field of candidates will be narrowed. Plus, we'll follow up on the split of the Tulsa County and City of Tulsa Emergency Management Departments with County Commissioner Lonnie Sims on the Tuesday edition of the KRMG Morning News with Skyler Cooper, 5 to 9 a.m., 1023 KRMG, Tulsa's News and Talk.
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26: 1023 KRMG has Tulsa's most accurate and dependable five-day forecast.
2: Sunshine through the afternoon, light wind, and beautiful 81. Tomorrow, mostly sunny up to 87. Couple of showers and thunderstorms tomorrow evening, and then sunny and hot and windy Wednesday. 92 the high, rain and thunder likely Thursday, 84, and clearing on Friday and 84. I'm Chief Meteorologist James Adelot for Fox 23 and 1023 KRMG, Tulsa's news and talk.
26: Right now, we've got mostly cloudy skies and 78 degrees here in Tulsa.
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26: A record-setting Sunday for all of the wrong reasons in Congo's Ebola crisis, which is now a month old.
15: Two.
26: President Trump in Geneva, Switzerland for the G7 summit.
15: One.
26: And the U.S. and Iran reaching an initial peace deal, which extends the fragile ceasefire for 60 days. At 11:06, I'm Ben Morgan on 102.3 KRMG, Tulsa's news and talk.

0: believes that after 47 years of war with the United States, the Iranian leadership has realized it was a mistake. Really, that they just shook down the United States. To quote Donald Trump himself, Iran has never won a war and Iran has never lost at the negotiating table. This is wild to me. What we are seeing. This is the vice president on CNBC earlier.
1: The president saying to them, we're extending an open hand. If you guys want to meet us, if you guys want to change your relationship with the United States, we will change our relationship with Iran. That's the offer, and we're going to have to see whether they meet us there.
0: Really? That's the offer. We'll see whether or not they meet us there. This is CBS News analyzing the deal.
2: Well, peace deals, Gail, would resolve the fundamental underlying issues between the two countries involved. This does not appear to do that based on what we know. We do know that it seems to punt on the nuclear issue. And I think the best way to understand what we're looking at here is actually a further 60-day extension of the ceasefire in which that issue is going to be worked out.
0: An extension of the ceasefire. I'm stunned. I really am stunned at the naivete of these people. This is the vice president, part of his CBS News interview this morning.
3: Walk through some of this. The Iranians are saying that they're going to have access to a $300 billion reconstruction fund. True or false?
1: Well, Ed, that's the sort of thing they could have access to, funded by the Gulf Coast Coalition, so long as they honor their end of the obligation. I think that one of the things you're going to see, Ed, and people have to be skeptical of this, is that the hardliners in the Iranian system will overemphasize the benefits that Iran gets while underemphasizing all the things that they have to concede. All the things they have to provide in order to get these benefits. So we absolutely are open to the Gulf Coast countries investing in the reconstruction of Iran, but only if Iran ends their nuclear program, ends their enriched stockpile of material, and is really open to an inspections and enforcement regime that gives the American people confidence right. They're never going to have a nuclear weapon. So I think the dance you're going to see, Ed, which is going to be interesting, is the Iranian media, especially the hardline media, they're going to talk a lot about what they get without talking about what they give. It's important for all of us to correct that record.
0: Right. So we're going to give them $300 billion of frozen assets on the claim they'll use it for humanitarian aid, which will free up all of their other money to support terrorism. We claim that Iran will have instruments in place to prevent them from getting nuclear weapons. That's what Barack Obama promised, too. The Iranians signed the Nuclear Non-Proliferation Agreement and yet tried to build a bomb. They signed the Obama Agreement, which explicitly prohibited them from getting a bomb, and then tried to get a bomb anyway. And now, somehow, we think they're going to do this one after we've given them now the ability to get a service fee for ships sailing through the Strait of Hormuz. We're giving them access to their bank accounts that we froze when the Shah fell in the 1970s. This is absolute surrender by the United States. And what's shameful is you're going to have a bunch of voices on the Republican side defend this and say it's the greatest deal ever and only Donald Trump could give us this deal, when this is actually worse than what Barack Obama gave. And some of you are mad at me for telling you the truth because you want to trust the president. You want to trust the president on this. You can't trust the president on this because they won't even release the deal in writing. We're just supposed to expect their word for it. If the deal is so good, release it in writing. And you know what the spin is right now? The spin is that they want to build trust with the Iranians. That's why they're not releasing the text. This is Pete Hegseth from Sunday with Margaret Brennan.
4: So this memorandum would be an extension of the ceasefire, as you said, with a promise to keep talking. Given how clear President Trump has been that he wants to end combat, will the U.S. troops come back home? Will those two aircraft carriers be pulled back?
5: Well, Margaret, what I would say the president's been most clear about is that Iran will never have a nuclear weapon. Never. Full stop. And this deal, as we talk about aspects of the deal, some of which have come out publicly are totally wrong, it's performance-based. No money released to Iran until they perform. There's no trust and verify. There's no trust here, and we're going to verify everything. Nuclear material will be destroyed and removed. The nuclear program will be dismantled. The straits will be open, no tolling. The JCPOA was a path to a bomb. What this deal will be a wall to a bomb. And that was the objective from the beginning, very clear from the beginning. So as far as our military posture, we'll maintain what we need to. The blockade has been a devastating success for us and impact on the Iranians. So think of this chain of events militarily, just for a second. You had 45 days of overwhelming combat, which Iran could not manage, and their Navy's gone, Air Force gone, air defenses. Then it led to a blockade, which was impenetrable now for a couple of months. And then you had the underground Project Freedom, which allowed now 125 million barrels of oil to transit the straits, showing that we control the straits. And then we did two more days of bombing because they weren't really coming to the table. So it's been military pressure and strength from President Trump that's compelled Iran to this deal, which will be performance-based when it's signed shortly.
0: When it's signed, it turns out it was signed. And by the way, the Obama deal also prohibited Iran from getting a nuclear weapon. This is embarrassing. This actually is embarrassing. By the way, what's so interesting here is that it leaked from the White House that Marco Rubio did not support the plan. It is the Vice President of the United States selling the plan. He will take ownership of the plan. In fact, there are some of the White House who want to refer to it as the Vance plan. In case it blows up in the president's face, he can put some distance between it, between him and the vice president, which is wild to me to watch the damage control here. This is the quote from the vice president. This is his actual quote. "We are hearing from both Iranian hardliners and political leaders that the past 47 years of hostility with the United States have been a mistake and that it is time to turn a new page." Ladies and gentlemen, it is the founding premise of the Iranian Islamic Republic that their job is to destroy Israel and the West, to set the conditions to bring about the return of the 12th Mahdi. It's called Twelver Shia Islam. It is a minority view within Islam, and yet it is the view of the leadership of Iran, and it permeates the Iranian Revolutionary Guard Corps' thinking that they must destroy the great Satan and the little Satan to bring back the Mahdi. Iran believes that Israel is the little Satan. Guess who Iran believes the great Satan is? You have one guess, and if you aren't choosing us, you've chosen your guess poorly. Iran wants to destroy us, to bring back the Mahdi. It is a presuppositional belief of their founding. They haven't changed, and it's willful naivete of the Vice President of the United States to believe otherwise.
6: Have something to say?
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12: 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I'm Ben Morgan.
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0: Well, well, well, those of you in Tulsa, Oklahoma, I'll be with you on Wednesday at KRMG. Go to KRMG's website for details. I'll be in Oklahoma City on Thursday. Check out Freedom96.9's website if you want to see me in Oklahoma City. Those of you in the 1st Congressional District, that is Kevin Hearn's district. He is retiring, and there's a primary tomorrow in Oklahoma. You got a sex scandal on your hands. Jackson LaMare. Lemire, he is the president's pick. He's the MAGA pastor running and appears that, well, he's been having a fling with Miss Oklahoma or some such, Trump's MAGA warrior on election eve. Mega church pastor's red hot text to Miss Oklahoma and furious wife's vile accusation that shatter the family man's image. Yeah, kind of a wild story here. A Trump-backed congressional candidate has been caught sending a former Miss Oklahoma USA a series of intimate text messages, prompting his wife to brand her a homewrecker. Jackson Lemire, 34, the Tulsa mega church pastor who Donald Trump anointed a MAGA warrior last month, faces a torrent of his own text messages obtained by the Daily Mail ahead of the first district Republican primary on Tuesday. In them, he professes his love for the former pageant queen, invites her to his hotel room, and recounts leaving Mar-a-Lago to visit a strip club at 1 a.m. after being offered cocaine, which he says he declined. My goodness gracious. Wow. So for those of you, it's always those sorts of guys, isn't it? And by the way, he's the front runner in the race. He's the Trump pick. This guy may get the nomination in Oklahoma tomorrow. We'll see. This is blowing up towards the end. Jackson Lemire in a sex scandal, and he's a pastor. My goodness. But does anyone care these days? I have no idea. Listen, if you're 64 or older, here's what's happening with Medicare right now. 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
20: A deal has supposedly been signed.
21: The westbound BA Expressway off-ramp at 15th Street is closed down until 5 o'clock Friday for a city utility project.
20: At 11:30, we have sun, some high clouds, 78 degrees in Tulsa. From the KRMG 24-hour Fox News Center, I'm Bert Williams with team coverage of our top stories. The U.S. and Iran agreeing to a deal to end fighting.
22: There are still big issues that need to be settled. Both sides say the Strait of Hormuz is opening back up, but it's unclear if tolls for ships will be coming at the end of the 60-day negotiating period. The interim deal also doesn't tackle Iran's nuclear program. President Trump has been adamant that Iran can't be allowed to obtain a nuclear weapon and that the U.S. would eventually go in to collect the, quote, nuclear dust. But details remain scarce. In Dubai, Max Gordon, Fox News.
20: Tracking some weather changes this week.
23: Well, we do have quiet weather over the next couple of days and mild temps, too. We will see a couple of widely scattered showers around as we head through the evening tomorrow evening. And then windy and hotter Wednesday before rain and thunder chances kick up Thursday. Heading into the weekend, though, we've got more scattered showers and thunder. Highest chance coming on Sunday.
20: Fox 23 and KRMG Chief Meteorologist James Adelot. Multiple emergency crews helped rescue over a dozen campers stranded in floodwaters in Cherokee County over the weekend.
24: The Tahlequah Fire Department say 15 campers were stranded in high water at Littlefields at Spring Creek Sunday morning. The nearest rescue boats were a quarter of a mile away from the nearest county road. They joined PEGS, GRDA, and Locust Grove, launched boats, and got all the campers to safety. Firefighters say none of the campers were hurt.
20: Fox 23 and KRMG's Michelle Lynn. More details on these stories beginning at 4 p.m. Tulsa's most accurate and dependable five-day forecast. The three big things you need to know. And the Eric Erickson Show is next. It's 11:32.
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23: Sunshine through the afternoon, light wind, and beautiful 81. Tomorrow, mostly sunny, up to 87. Couple of showers and thunderstorms tomorrow evening, and then sunny and hot and windy Wednesday, 92 the high. Rain and thunder likely Thursday, 84, and clearing on Friday and 84. I'm Chief Meteorologist James Adelot for Fox 23 and 1023 KRMG, Tulsa's news and talk.
20: 1135, mostly sunny and 78 degrees.
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20: 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It's 1135. I'm Bert Williams on 1023 KRMG, Tulsa's news and talk.
0: Okay, this just in from, I believe it's CNN, that the agreement with Iran has been virtually signed. And there will be a formal ceremony Friday in Switzerland. And the U.S. is working to release the text in the run-up to the formal signing, I guess, in case something changes. This, I got nothing for you. This is disappointing. 877-973-7425 is the phone number if you want to be on the program. 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Now, I got to move on to the Save America Act stuff because we have a problem here. We have a little bit of a problem with the Save America Act, and I will put all my cards on the table. I know and adore the sponsors of the legislation, and I support the Save America Act. However, it is not going to pass. The president has now signaled that he will block further legislation from Congress if they do not pass the Save America Act. In fact, he says, now that the Democrats have held up FISA Section 702 renewal, the president will now veto Section 702 renewal if the Save America Act doesn't pass. The Speaker of the House was on television with Trey Gowdy. This is what he said.
4: On the Save America Act, I'm afraid it is going to have to go on a reconciliation bill because as shocking as it is, Trey, Democrats are against anything with regard to common sense election security. All that bill does on its face, the current version, is it requires proof of citizenship to register to vote and a photo ID when you show up to do so. That's common sense. That's a 90-10 issue in public opinion polling. And yet no Democrat will go along with it. So we're going to have to do it on our own. I'm going to attach it to the Reconciliation 3.0 bill, and I've told the president we're going to work really hard to make sure that gets to his desk because it's essential for the country and for, again, the faith in a free and fair election.
0: Here's the problem with the speaker promising that, and I know and like the speaker a great deal, fellow Louisianian. It's not going to work. You can't get to the Senate on reconciliation. They've already tried it. Why can't you get the reconciliation or the Save America Act? No, it has nothing to do with this particular parliamentarian. The Byrd rule in the United States Senate requires, one, that no spending and reconciliation increase the debt, and two, it not be new public policy. The Save America Act is definitionally new public policy. Why? Because it would seek uniformity in the election codes of the 50 states for the first time. That's new policy. Therefore, you can't get it passed in the United States Senate under reconciliation. So for the speaker to say that we're going to do the Save America Act under reconciliation is just a way for the speaker to say we're going to engage in performance knowing the outcome is assured that it's not going to happen. Friends, y'all, I'm kind of tired of the Republican Party performative nature of it right now. Very much the same thing like the Iran deal. Remember last week, the president was going to bomb Iran and then said, no, we're on the verge of a deal. The vice president, he was the senior administration official. The vice president announced to everyone on planet Earth that there was a deal coming. And it would be signed, and now we now know they're not going to do the nuclear stuff. The president said the whole deal is to keep Iran from getting a nuclear weapon. They're not even going to negotiate the nuclear weapon stuff in this deal. They're going to negotiate other stuff. They said there will be no toll in the Strait of Hormuz. Instead, there's going to be a service fee in the Strait of Hormuz. This is like the Democrats, every time Common Core gets objected to, they change the name of the education package, Common Core. They say, look, we're not doing Common Core now. We're doing Common Sense Core. That's it. That's the ticket, Common Sense Core. We're not doing a toll in the Strait of Hormuz. We're doing a service fee in the Strait of Hormuz. That's the ticket. This is performance to play the gullible. The Save America Act, you know, what they did is they did a very comprehensive piece of legislation that also requires only citizens can vote. Now, I support that, and you should support that. The problem is, if the Republicans just passed a piece of legislation that said you got to show photo ID to vote, they could probably pass that. And if not, it would be very difficult for the Democrats to defend it. But instead, they wrote the Save America Act, which is far more complex, and says only citizens can vote in American elections. Okay, I support it and you support it. How do you implement it now? I'm registered to vote. When I registered to vote, I didn't have to show my proof of citizenship. That's one of the problems with the Save America Act that the Democrats seized upon, is will I now have to go re-register to vote and show my birth certificate to register to vote? How many Americans are actually going to go do that? How many have their birth certificate? How many are going to take their passport and go show? You and I may support it, but we have to acknowledge that it complicates the process as opposed to just photo ID. Why don't you do it incrementally? Say you got to show photo ID. And by the way, after a date certain, let's say January 1st, 2027, anyone who registers to vote must prove they're a citizen. So you don't impact people already registered to vote, but they still have to show a photo ID, and people in the future have to prove they're citizens. And over time, it becomes everyone who votes, because those born before January 1st, 2027 are eventually going to die, and you'll eventually have an entire pool of people who are nothing but citizens. And starting on January 1st, 2027, you got to verify that. But they didn't do that. And so the Democrats were able to pick it apart. And here's what the Republicans who want the SAVE Act passed missed, and that is, you don't have the votes in the Senate for the Republicans. You don't have enough votes in the United States Senate. You it's not even like you got to have 60. You don't have 51 Republican votes in the Senate. The Republicans, only 48 of them voted for it. So the president wants to hold up every piece of legislation. And here's what's happening, because I've seen this game before. And for those of you unfamiliar with the game, this is grievance mongering. This gives you a grievance for you to be angry about, to go to the polls to stand with the president, that the Democrats are blocking this, but it's actually the Republicans blocking it. For the Speaker of the House to say, we're going to take this up and put it in reconciliation, you can do that in the House. You can't do it in the Senate. And if the House does something to reconciliation that violates the Senate rules, it gets rejected in the Senate. And they've already tried doing the SAVE Act through reconciliation in the past, and it failed already. Did you know it already failed once through reconciliation? So now it's going to fail a second time. And you're going to be mad at the Senate Republicans. And so in November, what are you going to do? You're going to say, well, I'm not voting for these guys. Screw them. And so the Democrats take the Senate back. We're just manufacturing grievance for everyone at this point. I see no reason for us to keep manufacturing grievance for something that's not going to pass. What the Republicans should do, if they were smart, is to redraft the SAVE Act, Save America Act, and just make it a pure photo ID bill. A majority of states already have photo ID legislation. California has banned photo ID. Most states already have it. So start there instead of doing comprehensive bills. This is one of my frustrations, deep frustrations with Washington, is just that everything's got to be a comprehensive bill. A comprehensive immigration reform, either all or nothing. A comprehensive voter reform package, it's all or nothing. A comprehensive transportation bill, it's all or nothing. A comprehensive environmental bill, it's all or nothing. You just can't pick the things that everybody agrees to and do that. You got to do a comprehensive bill so it can become a messaging bill so that it doesn't pass and you have a message to use against the other side. Do you want to get something done or not? I personally would like to see photo ID passed at the United States congressional level to tell California and other states that ban through legislation photo ID, that your law is now overruled, and for the purposes of federal elections, you have to show a photo ID. We have photo ID in Georgia. A majority of black voters support it. A majority of white voters support it. In Georgia, if you want an absentee ballot, you got to provide your driver's license number or your state photo ID number to get your ballot. And guess what? A majority of voters support it, and the number of people who vote has gone up. It hasn't been voter suppression. The Democrats scream about voter suppression, and a majority of black voters in the country support photo ID. It makes sense. You got to show your photo to get into federal buildings. You got to show your photos to write a check. You got to show a photo to get into some Democratic political rallies. Show your photo to cast your vote. And that's all the legislation needed to say. But they didn't want to do that. They wanted to make it comprehensive in such a way that it couldn't pass. So do they really want it to pass or not? Or do they just want you to be angry? I'm kind of tired at Congress making everybody mad at the world and getting nothing done, and where it just assures you that you're going to be mad, nothing's going to get done, and we're not going to fix the problem. Photo ID would begin to fix the problem. Is it the permanent solution? No. We do actually have other things we want, but is it the beginning of the end of bad voter laws? Yes. It's just deeply, deeply frustrating. And now for the president to say he's going to kill the Pfizer renewal. We actually, you know, with Iran allegedly going to get $300 billion, assuming they comply with us, we do kind of need to be snooping in on their phone calls, which we can't do because Section 702 of FISA has not been renewed. So we can't actually gather the intelligence we need to make sure Iran is complying with this supposed memorandum of understanding in order to get their money, because FISA Section 702 has not been renewed. So the data packets from Iran that flow through the United States, of which there are a lot, we can't snoop on them right now. We're cutting off our nose to spite our face on this. It's just, it's crazy. And it's also, it's becoming this litmus test on the right that if you're refusing to go to the mat for the Save America Act, you should be defeated. That's fine in primaries, but we're getting out of the primary season. Are you going to give the Democrats back control of the House and the Senate? Are you going to put Graham Plattner, a Nazi, in the United States Senate because Susan Collins won't vote for the Save America Act? Would you rather Susan Collins or a Nazi in the United States Senate? If you can't say Susan Collins, you have been broken by the process. I don't care for Susan Collins, and even I recognize she would be better in the United States Senate than Graham Plattner. But some people have become so broken by politics, it's this purity test and litmus test. It is either all my way or screw you. So you would put a Nazi in the Senate because Susan Collins won't support the Save America Act when she allowed Brett Kavanaugh to the Supreme Court. She's allowed much of the Republican agenda over the last 15, 20 years to get through the United States Senate. Even as she's opposed it, she's blocked the filibuster so that they could at least vote on it, even as she opposed it. So she made it possible for them to pass things, but you would rather the Nazi because she won't give you this one thing. And the Nazi won't give you anything you want at all, including this. This is the level of brokenness we've got in the minds of Americans now when it comes to American politics. And this is why I think it's bad for the Republicans in Washington to keep stirring the Save America Act pot when they know it's not going to pass. And all it does is convince Republicans that, you know what, let's just send the Nazi to Washington because the Republicans aren't doing anything. When the Republicans, if nothing else, are confirming Donald Trump's judges that the Democrats would never allow.
19: Honest.
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20: A Skytook man was killed in a single vehicle crash Saturday night in Osage County.
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20: Osage County deputies arrest two human trafficking suspects over the weekend. 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
3: Welcome back. It is Eric Erickson here, 877-973-7425. 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You can also get the Golfer Journal. Van Allen Golf, they make fantastic equipment. I have not gotten to play. The rain has been so bad. Folks, I have a big announcement for you. First of all, I need to congratulate the Hurricanes. They beat my beloved Golden Knights, and they won the Stanley Cup. But that means that North Carolina has had more Stanley Cups in the 21st century than the Canadiens, so I will take it. I need to tell you, it's here. The Not Safer Radio Show will return October 10th. 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We've got more seats than last year. 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This time it's political. Last time I gave no political stories. This time I will bring up all sorts of political stories as well. Political this time. So text show to 33777, and you can get your tickets to the Not Safe for Radio Show. There's also a second link if you want a parking pass at the Gas South Convention Center. You'll be able to get that as well. So text show to 33777. Should be a good time. It should be. So I did this last year, and because I got all these stories that they're not appropriate for radio. Some there might be a little bad language. Some of it is just they're really not appropriate for radio. But they're fun to tell with friends. Take everybody's cell phone and tell stories. And last year, the two complaints I got from people is, if you do it again, can you have it a little further north of Atlanta? It was at the Fox, which is a beautiful venue in downtown Atlanta. But people wanted it further north. So they're like, all right, we'll go further north where the listeners are. And then, would you tell some of the political stories as well? And I didn't really want to last year because I didn't have permission from some of them to tell them, but I've talked to some of these politicians, so you can hear what the president thinks of my golf game and the governor who tried to get me to move to his state by telling me that if I did, my governor would no longer be fat. I got some good political stories over the years. And then just the other fun stories that just really are not suitable to tell on a radio show that is publicly broadcast while children are listening. So text the word show to 33777. If nothing else, it's a great thing for your father. It'll make a great Father's Day. If you can get him the Van Allen Golf Putter and you can get him a ticket, and that shows pure love. You're coming to hang out with me at Gas South Convention Center on October 10th, and it'll be a lot of fun. Any one of you listening nationwide is you're more than welcome to come. This is not a Georgia-specific thing. We're having it here because I've been on radio here for almost 15 years. That's where most people know me. But drive up from Florida, come down from North Carolina, fly over from California and Connecticut. We would love to have you. There's actually a fantastic Westin Hotel at this facility. I stayed there the other day. It's a fantastic hotel. The food was good. The room was super quiet and comfortable. So you can stay at the Westin, and you can hang out with me on a Saturday night. It'll be a lot of fun. October 10th. 4 days before my 26th anniversary, I'll be taking the stage with you guys. So text show to 33777. Now, I need to tell you, and I didn't tell Philip this last night. He was on the front porch. I spent my entire Saturday in bed. I never get migraine. It's been years since I've had a migraine. I had a migraine so bad on Saturday. It started about noon. And with like the little lightning bolts in front of you where you couldn't see straight ahead. And then that went away and the headache came. And it felt like I'd been hit in the head by a 2x4. I laid in my bed and I'm glad I had the perfectly snug mattress topper because I got so cold. I turned the heater on and it was not cold in the house. And I was so cold and my head hurt so bad. I turned on the warmth of the perfectly snug mattress topper. And the bad thing was I could barely see it to turn it on in front of me. It hurt so bad to even stare at my phone, but I was able to get it on. and it really helped. And you can get one of these. It's got two zones for both sides of the bed. You can, it cools you down. 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
11: Road work will slow you down on South Harvard between 21st and 31st.
12: At noon, it's mostly sunny, some high clouds, 81 degrees in Tulsa. From the KRMG 24-hour Fox News Center, I'm Burt Williams with team coverage of our top stories. You've got a chance to weigh in on how the city of Tulsa spends your tax dollars. You can comment on the budget at City Hall or by contacting your city councilor. Mayor Nichols says the focus is on the services Tulsans want improved.
13: Continuing the progress of the Office of Children and Families and meeting our needs on homelessness with $6.5 million to fund Safe Move Tulsa, shelter operations, and begin the work of reducing evictions in this community.
12: City councilors will vote on the budget during Wednesday's meeting. Some Tulsa city councilors questioning the decision to split up the city of Tulsa and Tulsa County Emergency Management Operations. Tulsa Mayor Monroe Nichols says the separating the two was a joint decision by the city and the county.
14: We're the only city of our size and actually one of only two cities in even our region that doesn't have their own emergency management system.
12: The city council is set to vote on the budget for the proposed split on Wednesday. Road work begins in South Tulsa at 101st and Garnett and will last for the next 6 months. Crews will raise the roadway about 5.5 feet so it's less likely to flood during heavy rain.
15: Flooding at 101st and Garnett's been something that the citizens around here have had to contend to for forever. And when it rains heavy in South Tulsa or just north of South Tulsa, this area floods.
12: When the intersection reopens, there will also be right and left turn lanes in all directions. A Skytook man was killed in a single vehicle crash Saturday night in Osage County. The Oklahoma Highway Patrol says 24-year-old Trenton Hancock was driving north on 152nd West Avenue just south of 133rd Street North when he lost control while negotiating a curve. Troopers say the vehicle left the roadway and struck a tree. Hancock was pronounced dead at the scene. Investigators report he was not wearing a seatbelt. The behavior of some fans at a World Cup match going viral.
16: Japanese soccer fans getting cheered by many on social media for carrying out their tradition of leaving stadiums spotless before they head out. The Samurai Blue supporters staying behind to collect litter after the game. The practice, a core part of Japanese culture, which teaches people to clean up after themselves and leave something the way they found it. Lillian Wu, Fox News.
12: More details on these stories beginning at 4 p.m. Tulsa's most accurate and dependable five-day forecast. The three big things you need to know. And the Eric Erickson Show is next. It's 12:03.

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10: Mostly sunny through the rest of the afternoon. Light wind, low humidity, 81 the high, up to 87 tomorrow. Scattered showers tomorrow evening, and then windy and hot Wednesday, up to 92. Rain and thunder likely Thursday with a high of 84, but clearing on Friday, still in the mid-80s. I'm Chief Meteorologist James Adelot for Fox 23 and 102.3 KRMG, Tulsa's news and talk.
9: 12:06, mostly sunny, 81 degrees.
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9: A group of state attorneys general has launched another probe into OpenAI.
6: Two.
9: The Trump administration is issuing export controls on AI giant Anthropic.
6: One.
9: The Supreme Court upholds tariffs imposed by President Trump during his first term. It's 12:06. I'm Bert Williams, 102.3 KRMG, Tulsa's news and talk.
12: Three, two, one, zero. All engine running.

America. 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Perfect gift for Father's Day, I might add. Father's Day is this weekend, and I totally forgot about it.

0: declined to participate in the public selling of the deal, which is why the vice president is everywhere defending this. And this could be fatal to the vice president if the thing blows up. In fact, there are multiple reports from White House adjacent sources that they're trying to urge the president to refer to it as the Vance deal and not the Trump deal in case things go south. The president has some distance from it, which kind of tells you how much confidence they have in the Iranians. And Ivan, I want to take your phone call before I move on. Welcome to the show. How are you?
1: I'm doing well. Hope your wife and family are doing well as well.
0: We are. Thank you.
1: I think the Iranian people are the big losers, the biggest losers in this deal. Because we said, Trump said that, you know, I've got your back. You know, we'll just have patience. But they're going to still be captive to this regime.
0: Yeah. Yep. I mean, the regime gets propped up with the money. And we can say that there are lots of conditions. But remember what we were told originally, that the president originally did want to see regime change. Now says he never did. That they needed to end the nuclear weapons program of Iran, which they say they're still going to do, but with another deal agreed to in 60 days. He wanted to provide a way for the Iranian people to take to the streets and overthrow the regime, which we now know the Turks and the Qataris convinced him not to implement because they wanted to stop the Israelis from doing so to restore the Shah. I mean, every single thing that we said we were going to do with this deal, we then decided not to do. And now we've walked back. So I'm very disappointed in this. I am genuinely disappointed in the ultimate outcome of this. And I think that we never should have started in the first place if this was going to be the outcome. There was no reason for us to engage as we engaged, with this sort of deal when we weren't going to see it through. That's kind of depressing. I want to move on to something that's not depressing. Let's talk about last night. It's kind of wild. Last night, porch. I just want to pat myself on the back. I actually did film most of it for you people. I made barbecued chicken sliders. So it was I put a sweet and spicy rub from Lane's Barbecue on the chicken, cut it into bite-sized pieces, let it sit in the fridge most of the day. The power went out at our house for 3 hours yesterday. I need a home generator. I hear the Generacs are bad, though, but our power was out for 3 hours. And power finally came back on. I actually had battery backups for stuff, so I filmed in the dark with a ring light, chopping up the chicken. I made a bacon jam with bourbon and sweet chili sauce. And then I grated up Colby Jack cheese. I took the King's Hawaiian rolls, and I did the chicken on the griddle outside. And I piled on Colby Jack cheese and then put the chicken on, and then I put the bourbon bacon jam on and then more cheese. I toasted the buns, put on some barbecue sauce, a little ketchup. It was fantastic. It was one of the best sandwiches I have ever made. It's definitely going to go in the cookbook. I was genuinely impressed with myself. So I did that. I had a cheesecake from the Cheesecake Factory, and we watched the UFC fight at the White House. There are lots of complaints today about the UFC fight at the White House. This is David Brooks from over the weekend.
2: What do you make of this?
3: I first thought of, like, who are the artists John F. Kennedy brought to the White House? It was like W.H. Auden, Robert Frost, Jerome Robbins, Leonard Bernstein, and now we've got cage fighting. Don't anybody say America's in cultural decline.
0: I just find that rank snobbery, to be honest with you. I find it to be snobby. I am not a UFC fan. I watched the fights last night. I'm in the minority among my friends. Had friends come over, sat on the porch. I got a bottle of 12-year-old Calumet bourbon they sent to me. They were very kind to send me this bourbon special release. And we watched the UFC fights. By the way, a lot of the Americans did not do well last night. But the president was there. Kind of wild. The president was there all night and then got on a plane at 3 o'clock this morning to fly to Europe. For an 80-year-old, and it was his birthday yesterday. It was Flag Day. It was the president's birthday. I saw someone say that we are truly the Roman Empire. We had peace with Persia in the afternoon, gladiatorial fights to celebrate the emperor's birthday in the evening. It was very much Roman, maybe another 1,000 years of Rome or some such. The level of snobbery, though, from the left about the UFC fight at the White House, Teddy Roosevelt had boxing matches in the White House. And, oh, JFK

0: had poets at the White House. JFK was also banging every woman in Washington in the pool at the White House. So should we go back to that? You just turn your eyes away from that and focus on the poets, I guess. The UFC is supported by millions of Americans. They like it. They watch it. It is lowbrow entertainment, but it's mass popular culture entertainment for a lot of Americans. A lot of Americans like wrestling, too. I'm personally with St. Augustine that I don't see how it's edifying to watch men beat the mess out of each other. Not sure we need to do it, but I am in the minority of this. Know when you're in the minority, even when you think you're right. So my friends came over and we watched it, and the spectacle was actually super pro-America. They had Ronald Reagan talking about the Stars and Stripes. I hope the mute button caught my sneeze. We had Ronald Reagan clips talking about the Stars and Stripes. We had montages of Washington crossing the Delaware. We had montages of Teddy Roosevelt and his boxing ring in the White House. All these sorts of things animated and brought to life, and it was super pro-America, and the left decided to counter-program, and I'm not going to play you the left's counter-programming, and I'm not going to do it because it was that bad. Y'all, it was horrific. The counter-programming for the you had these, I mean, for the people who've controlled culture, you know what it reminded me of? The left's counter-programming to last night's UFC fight reminded me of the right-wing halftime shows for the Super Bowl, where it's so bad, the actors are and the musicians are all washed up past their prime, and everyone on your tribe is cheering it on as if this is the greatest thing ever. Where were you when Julia Roberts took the stage to lament she can't watch the news at night? Oh, it was so fantastic. Where were you when Kid Rock did a rendition of that song that he used to do, and you skipped, what's his name at the Super Bowl? Bad Bunny at the Super Bowl. Oh, my gosh, it was so... No, it was lame, and it was terrible programming. Last night was terrible programming. You know what the legitimate criticism of last night's White House event was? And it's a real legitimate criticism. You had to subscribe to Paramount Plus. This was an event held on the White House lawn for the American people, and only people with one obscure streaming service got to watch it. Most people aren't subscribed to Paramount Plus. Most Americans were cut out of what turned out to be a very pro-America event. I have Paramount Plus. My sister in Tennessee is like, I don't even know how to get Paramount Plus. My parents are visiting my sister and brother-in-law in Tennessee, and my sister's like, I don't even know how to get this for them to watch it. So they watched hockey. God bless the Hurricanes, boo, but, I mean, at least you kept Canada from having one, Stanley Cup. But the whole thing last night, and now there's this. This is from NBC News. This is NBC's own polling. How proud are you to be an American? The very proud and extremely proud number is 56%. The not very proud and no pride, 21%. But let's look at it by party. 90% of Republicans say they are extremely or very proud to be an American. Only 29% of Democrats say they are extremely or very proud to be an American. The patriotism gap is huge. And by the way, for those of you who say, well, if it was a Democrat at the White House, the numbers would be reversed. No, because we have historic Gallup polling going back to the 1950s. Pride in the nation by Republicans rarely dips below 85%. In fact, the lowest was when Barack Obama was president into his second term, and Republicans still had 85% support for and pride in being an American, and the Democrats only hover around 50%. It's now down to 29%. Why? Because for Republicans, loving your country is separate from who's in charge. For Democrats, it's all about power. And this is a problem for Democrats as they head into the midterm elections. Harry Enten on CNN has the data. It is not good for the Democrats.
1: So what are the warning signs here?
2: Yeah, I think the warning sign is this. Democrats have an edge, but compared to what we see historically, it's really not that big of a lead. I mean, just take a look here. Okay, this is Congress National June polls, Dem leads, and this is NBC News, midterm years with the GOP press. Look at this. They're up by 5 points, but that's half the lead they had back in 2018 when it was 10 points, and less than half the lead they had back in 2006 with 11 points when Democrats took back the House in both of those years, and now the Democratic lead is on a single hand. 1, 2, 3, 4, 5 points, and it's this type of lead where you say, you know what, Democrats are ahead, but don't count your chickens just quite yet.
0: Yeah, why? Because they don't love America. They have the Nazi in Maine, the weirdo in Texas, the Al-Qaeda associate in New Jersey, the terrorist sympathizer in Michigan. These are the people the Democrats are elevating, people who hate America. And it's on display as well in the sports media. This is a conversation with Christine Brennan. She is the sports writer who in 2020, when college football came back, lamented that college football was going to get these players killed with COVID, and how horrible it was that the SEC was allowing football players to play football out in open air stadiums in the sunshine. This, listen to this conversation on CNN.
1: It's, that is so fun. That's the flip side of the conversation we were just having, is that these tourists are still coming, the ones who can, certainly Europeans, people who love soccer way more than the United States. It's been a part of their lives for, you know, ever. Where for us, as Coy was saying, it's a newer game on the women's and men's side. And so, that, I've looked at those tweets from him, just, he's having a delight, and Americans are loving that too. And I saw some conversation, Wolf and Pamela, about how the rest of the world is looking at the United States and feeling that we are it's a foreboding image and that we are inhospitable. And here is a German tourist and others as well now on social media saying, no, the Americans are great. So what a shame that that's the image that the world has, many have of us, but how wonderful, again, that sports can bring people here and show people that the United States and you know, the South is welcoming a German tourist in a way we would never have anticipated. And thanks.
0: The South is welcoming a German tourist in a way we never would have anticipated. Only the snobs and elites who roll their eyes at a UFC match at the White House could say something like that. That the South, much to our surprise and delight, are welcoming a tourist. Have you never been to the South? Have you never taken a road trip? I forget who pointed it out the other day. There's a great quote that if you want to hate America, watch the news. And if you want to love America, drive across the country. The tourists are driving across the country and falling in love with it. Maybe snob elites on TV need to drive across the country and realize how awesome we are. Come down to the South, folks. We're actually super nice down here. You can even go to New England and find a lot of nice people up there outside of New York City. Across the country, Americans are awesome. The only people who don't seem to know it are the commentators, particularly sports commentators in America, who have gone super left.
3: 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Those who disagree with him, also listen to see what he's going to say next. It's the Eric Erickson Show.
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10: If we knew exactly how long we were going to live, it would be really, really easy to put together a financial plan, right? Depending on your goal. So if your goal was, when I die, I want the last check to bounce because I won't be around anymore, right? What difference does it make? We can do financial planning for that. It's just that we don't know when you're going to die. So we'll make an assumption, something like, well, you'll probably die before you're 100. And then, you know, I'm kind of looking at them going, right? And they're, you know, I want like a nod. Yeah, I'm going to die before. Like, okay, let's make sure. Because I had one guy go, no, 115. I'm like, oh,
9: well, Mike,
10: that's optimistic.
9: You don't want to paint yourself into a corner, right? And then go, oops.
10: Yeah, okay. Again, I was literally very happy to hear him say that. Back in the old days, you're sitting there and you go, okay, I've got this much. If I earned zero on it, we usually use 95 on a plan. Let's just say you're 65, so it's 30 years. And this is simple math, but people think this way. They go, all right, well, if I divide what I have by 30, that's how much I could take out into it's zero, right, by the time I'm 95. Then you can go out from there and you go, okay, but if I put it in a bank CD and I was getting like 3.5%. Oh, okay, try to do that math. And then eventually you get into, well, what if it was in the stock market? But then you got the volatility and everything that goes along with it. So the longevity component obviously is extremely important. We don't know how long you're going to live. So I can show you the average rate of return on an investment, but that rate of return can't be in just 1 year, because 1 year isn't indicative of what's going to happen the next year. But if you spread that over, well, it used to be 10 years, but I think now it needs to be more like 20, 30 year average, you can map it out. But then you've got sequence of returns risk, right? So it's just an average rate of return. So we're trying to define things moving forward. And if somebody can help us understand the mechanics of, well, what could I expect from the investment over time? How much risk am I taking in that investment over time? And then what are all of my investment options? Because we have several that have a defined outcome. But anytime you have a defined outcome, meaning it's literally in writing how much you're going to get paid year after year. Well, what's the catch to that? Well, the catch is if you're not going to make less than that, you're also not going to make more than that. And then, you know, you're having conversations with people about what is their personal comfort zone. So this is why I'm constantly talking about understanding all the options, because Cheryl, I think I literally just said something. A lot of people are going like, well, I didn't know you could get a defined outcome on an investment in the stock market, that I knew what I was going to get paid and my risk was protected on the downside. But then also on the upside, the problem was I was going to get paid 12%. But if it went up 50, I was still only going to get 12. You know, a lot of people will be okay with that. And the reason they're not aware of it is they haven't been told before.
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0: Hello, welcome. It is Eric Erickson here, 877-973-7425. Should you wish to be on the program, would love to have you be on the program. We got way more stuff we got to talk about. I do need to briefly mention the dynamics here with the primary in Georgia tomorrow. We talked about the sex scandal in Oklahoma's first congressional district. Let's talk about in Georgia. The governor of Georgia yesterday surprised everybody, came out with an endorsement for Burt Jones, the lieutenant governor. And then Donald Trump came out with an endorsement for Mike Collins, which everybody kind of expected him. I think the big surprise was he waited so long. I'm not sure that either endorsement is super has massive impact with the election on Tuesday, tomorrow, with a late Sunday endorsement. But they got it out there on the record. Those of you in Georgia, keep in mind the election is tomorrow. Rural Georgia voters have not been turning out. Metro Atlanta voters have been. My friend John F. Kennedy is running for lieutenant governor. Great longtime friend. Know him well. He would be a great guy for lieutenant governor in Georgia. Please vote for John. I'm with the governor on Derek Dooley for the U.S. Senate race. And people keep asking me why I'm not staking out a position. Look, I like Burt Jones. I know Burt Jones gave me a nice box of cigars a while back. I don't have anything against Rick Jackson either. And I think policy-wise, we're going to get basically the same from either guy. And I like them both. I'm not gonna weigh in on the governor's race. The others, I've got strongly held opinions on these two. Take your pick. I think you can't go wrong with either one. I think I will say this. I expect that Burt Jones, gets some momentum from the governor's endorsement. I don't know that it gets him across the line. 60% of early voters, according to the latest polling, had voted for Rick Jackson. Whether he wins or loses, Rick Jackson has forced Burt Jones to be a much better candidate. It was actually good for Jackson to get into the race to make Burt Jones a better candidate on the stump and much more aggressive as a candidate, because the Democrats are going to throw everything at the Republicans in Georgia this year. Absolutely everything. They are going to throw the kitchen sink at us because they are desperate to win. Text ENGAGE to 33777. Get my list of votes in Georgia. ENGAGE to 33777. 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
7: And at 12:30, we have mostly sunny skies and 81 degrees in Tulsa. 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The Broken Arrow City Council tackles data centers tonight.
13: The moratorium would be in place for 6 months, so city leaders can look further into how the data centers will affect Broken Arrow residents. Officials say they want to research the potential impacts on electricity usage, water demand, traffic, noise, public infrastructure, zoning regulations, and local utility rates. If approved, the moratorium would go into effect immediately. Crystal Kelly, 102.3 KRMG, Tulsa's News and Talk.
7: Tulsa police arrested a man accused of snatching a gun from another man while in line at Quick Trip.
14: Police say they responded Friday to the QT near 71st and Quincy. A man told police while standing in line to pay, 39-year-old Aaron Clayton approached him from behind, grabbed his pistol from the holster, then ran out of the store with the gun and took off in an SUV. He's been booked into jail. They did not recover the stolen gun. Grant Merrill, 102.3 KRMG, Tulsa's News and Talk.
7: An infant formula being recalled.
15: Nara Organics is recalling its whole milk organic infant formula after 3 children developed infant botulism. The recall includes all Nara Organics whole milk infant formula products sold nationwide, including at Target stores, on Target's website, and Nara.com between July 2025 and this month. The cases were found in California, Pennsylvania, and Washington, and the infants consumed the formula between April and May, according to the CDC. Tanya J. Powers, Fox News.
7: 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Tulsa's most accurate and dependable 5-day forecast. The 3 big things you need to know. And the Eric Erickson Show is next. It's 12:32.
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7: 102.3 KRMG has Tulsa's most accurate and dependable five-day forecast.
19: Mostly sunny, 81 today and low humidity too. 62 tonight, 87 tomorrow. Some scattered showers tomorrow evening. Wednesday, windy, up to 92. Thursday, rain and thunder likely in the mid-80s. By Friday, clearing and still in the mid-80s. I'm Chief Meteorologist James Adelot for Fox 23 and 102.3 KRMG, Tulsa's News and Talk.
7: 12:35, sunny, some high clouds, 81 degrees.
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7: A shoplifting call in Mississippi ends with a deadly officer-involved shooting. 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I'm Bert Williams, 102.3 KRMG, Tulsa's News and Talk.
0: Hello and welcome. It is Eric Erickson here. The phone number is 877-973-7425. Should you wish to be on the program, I would be very, very happy to have you. Now, I want to go to Jim's phone call. Welcome, Jim. How are you?
21: I'm fine. I hope you're doing well, too, especially your whole family.
0: Thank you.
21: Well, you're welcome. This David Brooks remark is the kind of thing that drives a lot of us insane. And David Brooks generally knows better, but this time he really dropped the ball. If he'd done his homework, he would have easily found out that John F. Kennedy was not some super highbrow guy. His favorite author, which he made no bones about, was Ian Fleming, the guy who wrote the James Bond series. And that's fine. And I did a Google search to confirm this, and it said, yeah, he did claim there was one hoity-toity book, which is the type of writing I don't care for, that he did like. Ben Dahl was the author. More about that another day. But, David, I think all of this comes from a lot of the people who tried to build up the image of the Kennedy brief administration as being very Tony and highbrow. If you remember seeing a picture of Kennedy in tuxedo listening to Pablo Casals, the great cellist, in the White House, and looking very, you know, very very smart as he was doing it, and comments about him, well, the White House hasn't seen this array of art and literature and history since the Thomas Jefferson were here. And one historian said, what are they talking about? He likes Ian Fleming. There's no indication or very little that he was a real highbrow reader. Now,
0: right.
21: In fairness, his wife was known as being pretty highbrow, and she could sit down with noted literary critics and have intelligent discussions. But that's not the same as him doing it. So, David, do your homework, buddy.
0: Yep. Yeah, look, that's a great point, Jim. And, you know, and again, too, just why are we having the Hicks and the Rubes at the White House sort of thing? I find it just deeply offensive that we're attacking the White House for allowing people to come to the White House and enjoy watching the UFC. It's not my thing either. But you know what? The Biden White House had a transgender party, pride party on Easter, where they had men who pretended to be women showing their breasts. And we're supposed to be offended at this White House? Why? Why are we supposed to be offended at this White House for doing something like that? I have no idea why we have to be upset at this White House for this, of all things. Just enjoy it. If you don't enjoy it, you don't have to watch it. Most people couldn't watch it because it was a UFC thing. So that meant it was on Paramount Plus, and I got it. But most people don't, and I see no reason to be somehow super offended at the fact that the president did something that catered to a large population of Americans that just isn't you. I don't care that the president did this, and I'm just kind of annoyed at the number of people who are so worked up about it that they can't have a rational conversation. You know, you could do the alternate programming, and the alternate programming was absolutely dreadful. It's actually kind of wild to me to realize just how dreadful the alternate programming was, given the number of people who for so long have claimed that they have some sort of monopoly on cultural content, and it was so dreadfully bad. All right, I gotta move on to, we got a lot of other stuff to talk about today, including the first world's first trillionaire is an African-American. I need to tell you about the Eden Pure Thunderstorm real quick. 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I want to talk about something that happened this weekend that doesn't affect a lot of you, except a lot of you need to know about it. In terms of esoteric conversations, this is probably one of the most esoteric conversations you're going to have me talk about on radio. And many of you are going to say, what's the deal? But I need you to know what happened. And I very seriously, you need to understand what's working its way through the church community in this country. This weekend, there was a conference, the War for Normal Conference. And it was sponsored by something called the New Christendom Press. Something like that. And one of the sponsors was a Nazi publisher. Yeah. And you can follow the stuff on social media if you want, but you need to know that there are a group of people out there who are trying to bring politics and culture into the church. And they are in these increasingly intersecting orbits with a group of Nazis and anti-Semites, racists, kinists, ethno-nationalists, essentially people who believe that there should be a white church, not just a church, but a white church. there are groups that are advancing a political agenda, and they touch on these. So there's a group called American Reformer. They're actually banned. My denomination is the Presbyterian Church in America, and they have thankfully banned the American Reformer from being at their General Assembly. They are tied to another group, and that group, they're funded by this group that has also has ties to a Nazi pornographer. And they're all tied to this group called the Center for Baptist Leadership, which is a wackadoo group of political people trying to infest the Southern Baptist Convention with real partisan politics. Instead of making it about sharing the gospel, they want to be about sharing the message of Trump. And now you've got this group out in Ogden, Utah, that some churches have cut ties with. Others are willing to say, oh, clearly they didn't know about that. They let the Nazi publisher sponsor the conference, and the Nazi publisher brought copies of Hitler's greatest speeches and tarot cards to sell at the event. A supposed Christian publication, people. A supposed Christian publication. Absolutely wild to me that we are seeing this happen in real time around America. We're seeing the white nationalists. We're seeing the Kinists. The Kinists essentially believe that you should have a white church and you should have a black church, and neither should intermingle. They're roundly denounced, by the way, by a lot of denominations now. There's a resolution going around. A lot of churches are passing, denouncing anti-Semitism and Kinism and stuff. And yet these guys, even in my own denomination, the Presbyterian Church in America, there are a growing number of mostly young men, and a lot of them from the north, and they move south. They're not from the south natively, which is an interesting phenomenon. And they are embracing racism. They are embracing white nationalism. They are embracing kinism, and they are embracing ideas anathema to scripture, and they're wrapping it in biblical language. And many of them, this is ultimately what it gets to, and this is what you need to be aware of. Many of these people wish to affect culture. They believe culture has gone too far left. And what they wish to do is move culture back to the right. What's so notable about that is that the shift in culture is a byproduct of the gospel. It is not the product of the gospel. These people are trying to wield the gospel message and faith to transform churches into political operations for contemporary American politics. And in some cases, they are embracing Nazis, neo-Nazi ideology, and people adjacent to them. And a very funny thing is happening. But all they're like, I can't believe the Nazis were in the room with me the whole time. I'm not a Nazi. I just hate the Jews and think that white people shouldn't have black people in their churches and some such. It's wild to watch this stuff. And then the politicization of the Center for Baptist Leadership people going into the SBC. They tried to take a resolution and turn it into a resolution about the assassination of Charlie Kirk. It was a actual gospel-centered religious resolution, and they wanted to turn it into a specific political message about the assassination of Charlie Kirk. No one in the room supported what happened to Charlie Kirk, but they wanted to turn a resolution into something explicitly into a political project in the church. And this is why all these people are ultimately going to fail, is they're trying to wield the gospel as a political message, and they're trying to use it as a cudgel against anyone whose politics they don't share. And it's very wild now to see these people who for years attacked guys like Tim Keller and other pastors for daring to have conversations with people on the left, who are now willing to intermingle with Nazis and saying, well, we're not the Nazis, but we have to engage with them. Those guys are the libs because they engage with liberals. It's all guilt by association until you associate with the Nazis. They're like, no, you can't do guilt by association. I realize that for a lot of you are like, Erickson, what's the deal here? I see where this is headed. There are an increasing number of young people, particularly young men, who are intermingling their politics and religion so much that they're actually shaping their faith by their politics instead of shaping their politics by their faith. And what these mostly young men and some women are doing is they're trying to use the Bible and scripture and church to shift American culture to the right. And if you're asking me what's wrong with that, here's what's wrong with that. That's not the purpose of the Bible and scripture and church. The purpose of the Bible and scripture and church is to share the gospel, to save souls for eternity, not for temporal American politics. And if you're using the church to shape American politics instead of using the church to share the message of Christ, you are doing religion, theology, and Christianity wrong. And a lot of these guys are trying to wield it for politics. It reminds me in the scripture, there's the story of Simon the sorcerer. Simon the sorcerer, he sees the miracles performed by the apostles, and he wants that power too. The problem with Simon the sorcerer in scripture is that he doesn't want what the apostles wield to call people to faith. He wants it to be powerful and shape the community around him. And these people are very much like Simon the sorcerer. They want the words of the gospel, but they twist what they actually mean to be part of a political project. And so in Utah this weekend, there was a supposedly Christian conference called the War for Normal. And this War for Normal invited in Nazis, allowed them to sponsor the conference. It was a publishing house that publishes the speeches of Hitler and Hitler's writings and Mussolini's writings. It is called, let me get you the name of the publisher. The publisher is Antelope Hill. They even sold a copy of the book Lifeblood of the Nordic Race and tarot cards at a supposedly Christian conference. And they were a sponsor. And it's been well documented for a while that this group was publishing Nazi materials, is tied to a Nazi pornographer, no less. And they were allowed at the conference until people realized they were there. And they're like, oh, we had no idea the Nazis were among us, even though they sponsored the conference. People, I realize, again, I said at the beginning, this is a very esoteric topic for a lot of you. You're like, this doesn't affect me. Here's what I want you to be mindful of, and this is why I dedicate this monologue here to this time. There are people who are coming into churches across America who are trying to use the church to shape culture. And a lot of you, because you're politically oriented, think that's a good thing. No, because if you're wielding the gospel to shape culture, you're not wielding the gospel to save souls. Shaping culture is a byproduct of saving souls. Saving souls comes first. And when you tie saving souls to the political project, inherently you're putting the political project first. And not only are you polluting the church, you're going to do to even exactly what the progressives did, because the progressives in the 60s and 70s began wielding the gospel as a political project to feed the hungry and save the poor and change the political culture in the country. And it's what these people on the right are doing now. And unfortunately, the people on the right are also embracing the Nazis when they do it. They should be shunned.
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0: Okay, I got to tell you guys, this morning I'm headed to the office. And I get on the interstate, and I see a police officer with his lights on headed north at high speed, and then another one, and then another one. There are 7 police. I get on a different interstate, and I got to do the split from I-75 down to middle Georgia to I-16, and there are 2 more police officers shooting up the interstate. I'm like, something has really happened. Philip just sent me this. A utility truck and a Peterbilt truck collided, flipping one of the vehicles, 1 person dead, right by my house. Right by my house. And my wife did not hear any, she couldn't hear any of the sirens there. When I called her and said, something's going on, she didn't hear anything. But yeah, it was right by my house. And yeah, there, I mean, police and fire and 1 person dead, prayers for that person's family. My goodness. What a thing. I don't know. Those kind of stories creep me out. Like the somebody left for work this morning and they're not coming home tonight because they were in a car wreck. And according to the sheriff, Robert Jackson, 36, was driving a Chevrolet GMT 3500 utility truck, killed when he collided with a Peterbilt 358 commercial vehicle. Jackson was trying to avoid crashing into a red sedan waiting to turn on a road, entered oncoming traffic in hopes of avoiding a crash with the sedan. In the opposite lane of traffic was the Peterbilt truck. Oof, terrible stuff. Terrible stuff. Okay. We gotta move on. We got lots and lots of stuff, to talk about when we come back, including Elon Musk, the first African American immigrant trillionaire on planet Earth, and the left is upset about it. But first, I gotta tell you about Swiss America, because they'd love to start a relationship with you. 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
3: The U.S. and Iran have agreed to a deal.
4: Starting today, the intersection of 101st and Garnett is closed off to traffic for construction for the next 6 months.
3: At 1 o'clock, we have partly cloudy skies and 79 degrees in Tulsa. From the KRMG 24-hour Fox News Center, I'm Kirk McCracken with team coverage of our top stories. The U.S. and Iran agreeing to a deal to end the fighting.
5: There are still big issues that need to be settled. Both sides say the Strait of Hormuz is opening back up, but it's unclear if tolls for ships will be coming at the end of the 60-day negotiating period. The interim deal also doesn't tackle Iran's nuclear program. President Trump has been adamant that Iran can't be allowed to obtain a nuclear weapon and that the U.S. would eventually go in to collect the, quote, nuclear dust. But details remain scarce. In Dubai, Max Gordon, Fox News.
3: We're tracking some weather changes this week.
6: Well, we do have quiet weather over the next couple of days and mild temps, too. We will see a couple of widely scattered showers around as we head through the evening tomorrow evening. And then windy and hotter Wednesday before rain and thunder chances kick up Thursday. Heading into the weekend, though, we've got more scattered showers and thunder. Highest chance coming on Sunday.
3: That was Fox 23 and KRMG's chief meteorologist, James Adelot. Law enforcement arrest two human trafficking suspects.
7: Investigators say both Cheyenne Hamilton and Donald Phillippe Jr. had felony warrants out of Muskogee County for child neglect, desertion of a child, and trafficking a child. Investigators found and arrested them in an abandoned home in Hominy. They will later be transferred back to Muskogee County.
3: Fox 23 and KRMG's Michelle Lynn. Over a dozen campers rescued from floodwater in Cherokee County.
7: The Tahlequah Fire Department say 15 campers were stranded in high water at Littlefields at Spring Creek Sunday morning. The nearest rescue boats were a quarter of a mile away from the nearest county road. They joined PEGS, GRDA, and Locust Grove, launched boats, and got all the campers to safety. Firefighters say none of the campers were hurt.
3: Tulsa's most accurate and dependable five-day forecast, the three big things you need to know, and more of the Eric Erickson Show is next. 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
3: 1023 KRMG has Tulsa's most accurate and dependable five-day forecast.
6: Sunshine through the afternoon, light wind, and beautiful 81. Tomorrow, mostly sunny, up to 87. Couple of showers and thunderstorms tomorrow evening, and then sunny and hot and windy Wednesday, 92 the high. Rain and thunder likely Thursday, 84, and clearing on Friday and 84. I'm Chief Meteorologist James Adelot for Fox 23 and 1023 KRMG, Tulsa's News and Talk.
3: Currently, we have partly cloudy skies and 79 degrees in Tulsa.
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19: Engine running. Lift off.

Greetings, conversationalists. Welcome. It is Eric Erickson here across the United States of America. I'm delighted to have you with me. The phone number is 877-973-7425. If you want to be on the program, stand by, callers. I will get to you. Don't forget, if you text the word show to 33777, you can get tickets to the Not Safe for Radio show. It'll be October 10th. This time it's political. Lots of fun political stories to share that aren't appropriate for radio. But I don't want to talk about that right now. I want to talk about Elon Musk because the outrage continues by the left. Let's start with some basic economics. So imagine an asteroid of solid gold drifts into orbit around planet Earth. And the moment we're able to get up there and mine it, probably with SpaceX rockets, gold would be worth nothing. The price of gold has never reflected some intrinsic property of the metal. The price of gold reflects scarcity. How little of it there is available on the planet relative to how many people want it sets the price of gold. Diamonds are actually the reverse. Diamonds are kind of a con, if we're honest. They're far more common than the price of diamonds suggests. Diamonds are propped up by a cartel that hoarded supply with a marketing campaign that convinced a generation a rock equals love. Price isn't virtue.

But no, no, no, they hate it. Now, the milestone arrived when SpaceX went public on Friday. It's the largest IPO, initial public offering, in history. Priced at $135 a share, the company got valued at $1.77 trillion and raised $75 billion in a single day. Elon Musk's net worth vaulted past $1.1 trillion. And here's the part the progressives skip. It's paper. Were Elon Musk to dump his entire stake tomorrow, he wouldn't be able to collect $1 trillion. He'd collapse the price that produced the headline, the way the gold asteroid would collapse the price of gold. There are no lockups. There are buyers who would evaporate the instant a seller of that size appeared to dump all the stock. The trillion's not sitting in a vault. It's a verdict on paper. Whose verdict is it? 156 million Americans. That's whose verdict it is. That's why Elon Musk is on paper at least a trillionaire. 156 million Americans are stockholders. And in millions of arm's length transactions, some bought stock for novelty, some for bragging rights, most for the long haul. Now, full disclosure, I did buy one share of SpaceX stock for the novelty. I view it as a speculative investment. I actually think the price, once you get to the 180-day period where people who are the initial investors can start dumping their stock, they're going to dump their stock. But 156 million American investors are out there right now buying stocks. And a lot of them bought SpaceX stock. Individual investors, in fact, submitted between $70 and $100 billion in orders for SpaceX stock. Fidelity alone received over 22,000 buy orders in a single hour. Over 1,000 institutional investors bought into SpaceX. They all decided Elon Musk is likelier to grow their savings than Washington, D.C. is. Nobody compelled them to do that. No bureaucrat allocated shares. They looked at a man who lands rockets that used to be thrown into the ocean and disposed of, who rebuilt the economics of online payments and cars and solar panels and satellites and the internet, and they put the bet. And the bet is that Elon Musk will make them more money than Washington, D.C. The trillion is the sound of free people trusting the private sector over the state. And that is what fuels the rage of progressives, because the wealth didn't stop at the top. The same offering that turned Elon Musk into a trillionaire on paper has turned more than 4,400 current and former SpaceX employees into millionaires. Roughly 400 of these people suddenly have nine-figure fortunes. And it's not just the engineers, by the way. It's the welders and machinists. It's the technicians, even the baristas and the janitors who took equity instead of fatter paychecks. They woke up rich. They were given the choice, stock or more pay. They took stock. A welder who joined in 2015 at $28 an hour is sitting on shares worth about $900,000 as of today. The president and COO, Gwynne Shotwell, and the CFO, Brett Johnson, each cleared $1 billion. Now, one would think the left would celebrate a new female billionaire, but they're ignoring that data point, and the hundreds of blue-collar workers turned millionaires. David got to slay Goliath some 4,400 times over, without Goliath being able to lawyer up, hire lobbyists, and buy a Congress critter to freeze the ladder behind him, which brings us to the Congress critters. And the American progressive left, instead of celebrating the broadest single-day creation of working-class wealth and living memory, the prominent voices on the left, well, they grabbed their torches and pitchforks. Elizabeth Warren, who was already begging the SEC to delay the offering, announced that the typical American household would have to work more than 11 million years to match Elon Musk. And then she demanded a wealth tax. Bernie Sanders denounced Elon Musk and his quote-unquote fellow oligarchs, dusting off his 5% annual wealth levy that he and Ro Khanna had floated for months. Now, they're fine with Alex Soros and other billionaires, but they don't like Elon Musk. They really don't like Elon Musk. Ro Khanna, he pronounced that the system is rigged. The congressman from California tweeted, quote, "Wall Street folks are celebrating Elon Musk for creating 4,400 millionaires. Fine. Did any of them celebrate Joe Biden's IRA, ARP, CHIPS Act for creating millions of good-paying jobs? Our barometer should be opportunity and stability for the majority, not simply wealth for the few." Now, that's what Khanna said. He believes those programs created charitably 335,000 jobs, most of those being a very generous long-term projection of what jobs would be created. But in the process, those jobs that are created by government legislation also grow the national debt and drive up costs for our kids. And we should not forget that when Pete Buttigieg was given his billions of dollars to build roads and bridges and tunnels in the country, he decided to use the money to tear down systemic racism. His words, not mine. Factually.

0: through his businesses and the businesses tied to his business, Elon Musk has created more jobs and more wealth for Americans than all those government programs combined that Ro Khanna wants credit for, and that Khanna can't know it, realize it, see it, or even care to admit it because he probably does know it. That's the problem. It's not your problem. It's not my problem. It's not Elon Musk's problem. It's the political left problem. Gavin Newsom complained that families are struggling to pay for groceries and gas while Elon Musk becomes a trillionaire. Gavin Newsom cannot get a high-speed rail line built, and Elon Musk can send and return people to outer space for less money than Newsom's rail line project costs. That's right. Elon Musk can send you into space on a rocket and bring you back safely, and it costs less than the money Gavin Newsom has spent on a rail line that hasn't even laid a single line of track. And Gavin Newsom could use that money to help people pay for groceries and gas, but he's not, because he's using the rail project as a jobs program for well-connected government employees and unions. It's welfare for the wealthy, not transportation. None of these elected officials, in their outrage, noticed the janitor, who's now a millionaire. This is because, well, there's a tell buried in their argument. They blast Elon Musk for building fortunes atop public subsidies for electric cars and solar panels. Okay, get rid of the subsidies. I will gladly shake your hand if you get rid of those subsidies. But they don't want those programs gone. They want the credit. Their grievance was never that the game is rigged. It's that someone they don't control ran the field they thought they owned. This is what I wrote last week and talked about on the radio about the socialists. What socialism reliably produces when imposed is not equality but a closed caste. The Soviet nomenclatura had its sealed stores and dachas. The Chinese Communist Party's princelings, Xi Jinping among them, inherited political positions as straightforwardly as the Habsburg. North Korea has produced generations of Kims in charge of the political record is uncontested. Every long-running communist regime froze its founding elite into an hereditary aristocracy. The system that promised to abolish class only ever abolished class mobility that threatens the rulers. A free market's the most ruthlessly meritocratic mechanism humans have devised. Schumpeters, can't even talk today, creative destruction. The immigrant entrepreneur eclipsing the inherited fortune. The garage startup gutting the incumbent. Capitalism does not care who your father was. For someone who suspects quietly he's the exactly unearned aristocrat, capitalism is engineered to dethrone. It's not liberation. It's a mortal threat. Socialism offers the escape hatch. Replace the market's verdict with the committee's verdict, and the credentialed, the well-connected, well-born child, well, the prep school becomes decisive again. The Harvard PhD is never unseated by an HVAC contractor in a system that allocates ideological vocabulary and bureaucratic capture. The nonprofit, the agency, the university, the foundation, these are the institutions the inherited elite already run, and precisely the ones a socialist order empowers. That's why the outrage here is so selective. Had Elon Musk shared their politics and funneled his fortune into the organizations that keep their class in power, like Alex Soros, they'd have found his $1 trillion tasteful, but he didn't. So he's got to be vilified. The funniest specimens are the people who produce nothing but live streams and bureaucracy, insisting that the man who returns rockets from orbit has contributed nothing of value. The United States holds more millionaires than any nation on earth, and not because our committees, bureaucrats, and Congress critters are wiser. It's because in the United States, unlike other countries, David still has a better chance of being able to slay Goliath without Goliath being able to lawyer up. The left can't forgive a verdict it didn't cast. They're not the authors of Elon Musk's fortune. They can't tax, regulate, or shame their way into being its gatekeepers, and that, more than any number with 12 zeros, is what they cannot abide. They root against American success when they do not control that success. They root against successful Americans because they do not control those successful Americans. Today, the world has its first trillionaire, an immigrant to the United States from Africa. You would think the Democrats would cheer on an African-American immigrant becoming a trillionaire. It is an American success story. And that immigrant is proudly American. And the left, which finds patriotism disdainful, finds having a trillionaire who does not share their values to be something they want. And so what we are watching is the millionaires who are paid by billionaires being jealous of and angry about the world's first trillionaire. That Elon Musk says $1 trillion today does not affect my bank account one bit. But it does affect the left because it shows that the American success story can be had without them. And that is why they're furious.
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5: A Skytook man was killed in a single vehicle crash Saturday night in Osage County.
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0: Welcome. It is Eric Erickson here across the United States, 877-973-7425. Helmut, calling from Kansas City. Welcome to the show. Thanks for being patient.
14: Thank you for having my call, Eric. I'm calling in regards to the remark you made on Friday, congratulating the citizens of Lawrence, Kansas, for their warm welcome of the soccer team from Algeria.
0: Yes.
14: I have a different take on that.
0: Okay.
14: I live in Kansas City, which is about it's a 20-minute drive to Lawrence, so it's very close. I've been there many times. Lawrence is a college town, mm-hmm. and so it is infected with hordes of entitled, progressive, young skulls full of mush, as Rush would have called them.
0: Mm-hmm.
14: And their warm welcome to the Algerian team is because Algeria is a Muslim country. And I doubt that the Israelis did not participate in the World Cup, but if they had sent the team, I don't think they would have gotten the same warm welcome.
0: Oh, probably the Israelis would not have gotten the same warm welcome if they were in Lawrence. But I just, you know, I saw a number of the interviews, Helman. I appreciate the point, but no one came up in any interview from the really old people to the really young people that this was about them being Muslims. It was just the Algerians were in Lawrence, Kansas, and they were totally embracing them. And we've seen these stories play out around the country. It's not just the Algerians in Lawrence, Kansas. It's the Germans and the Spanish and the Portuguese and the Turks and the Uzbeks. And around the country, these local towns are just embracing the teams that are there. So if it was just Lawrence, Kansas, which is a progressive town in Kansas with the University of Kansas there, and then I would say, yeah, you're probably onto something. But this is happening across the United States. It's just on Friday I saw the story about Lawrence where they're singing the anthem, they're inviting people in, they're having a great time. And then over the weekend there were stories about other cities in the country doing the exact same thing. And it's just Americans being super kind and great to those people who are in they're in their towns and playing soccer. So I say God bless Lawrence, Kansas. I don't find anything sinister about it or that they're embracing them because they're Muslims. That hadn't come up anywhere. And it's happening around the country. It's happening with where the Koreans are and where the Uzbeks are and where the Ugandans are and you name it. Americans are just being super awesome, which you and I both know Americans are. 877-973-7425. We still got more when we come back. People want to chime in on the Iran deal as well. I will tell you, Fars News Agency, which is the mouthpiece of the Iranian Revolutionary Guard Corps, has confirmed that in this 60-day period, Iran will be rearming and gaining access to their buried missiles. They have said this. This is the Fars News Agency. That in case the United States and Iran are not able to come to terms in the next 60 days, Iran intends to rearm over the next 60 days in case we decide to attack them again, which is all very predictable. Now, what is also predictable is at some point you're going to have a computer problem and you're not going to know what to do. unless you have vision computers. And then you can pick up the phone and call them, and in 15 seconds or less, some human being will answer the phone and have the answer for you on what to do, where your file is, what's going on with the files, what's going on with the computer. They can remote in. They can fix it. 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
2: Possible injury crash on East 41st Street, just east of Yale.
15: At 1:30, we have partly cloudy skies and 79 degrees in Tulsa. From the KRMG 24-hour Fox News Center, I'm Kirk McCracken with team coverage of our top stories. You've got a chance to weigh in on how the city of Tulsa spends your tax dollars. You can comment on the budget at City Hall or by contacting your city councilor. Mayor Nichols says the focus is on the services Tulsans want improved.
16: Continuing the progress of the Office of Children and Families and meeting our needs on homelessness with $6.5 million to fund Safe Move Tulsa, shelter operations, and begin the work of reducing evictions in this community.
15: City councilors will vote on the budget during Wednesday's meeting. Some Tulsa City councilors are questioning the decision to split up the City of Tulsa and the Tulsa County Emergency Management Operations. Tulsa Mayor Monroe Nichols says that separating the two was a joint decision by the city and the county.
17: We're the only city of our size and actually one of only two cities in even our region that doesn't have their own emergency management system.
15: The city council is set to vote on the budget for the proposed split this Wednesday. A life sentence handed down in Texas for a former deputy fire chief who orchestrated a violent home invasion.
18: It took a jury in Tarrant County about 20 minutes to hand out a life sentence for former Everman deputy fire chief Joel Jones after the 54-year-old pled guilty to orchestrating a violent home invasion rape last year, recruiting another man through a dating website to carry out the assault, falsely telling him the encounter was a consensual fantasy. 31-year-old Tabasia Griffiths cooperated, pled guilty to aggravated assault, and was given 10 years probation. Jeff Manasso, Fox News.
15: Tulsa's most accurate and dependable five-day forecast, the three big things you need to know, and more of the Eric Erickson Show is next. It's 1:32.
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10: Mostly sunny through the rest of the afternoon. Light wind, low humidity, 81 the high, up to 87 tomorrow. Scattered showers tomorrow evening, and then windy and hot Wednesday, up to 92. Rain and thunder likely Thursday with a high of 84, but clearing on Friday, still in the mid-80s. I'm Chief Meteorologist James Adelod for Fox 23 and 102.3 KRMG, Tulsa's News and Talk.
15: Currently, we have partly cloudy skies and 79 degrees in Tulsa.
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15: A group of state attorneys general has launched another probe into OpenAI.
27: Two.
15: The Trump administration issuing export controls on AI giant Anthropic.
27: One.
15: The Supreme Court upholds tariffs imposed by President Trump during his first term. At 1:35, I'm Kirk McCracken on 102.3 KRMG, Tulsa's News and Talk.
0: Israeli media is reporting that Vice President J.D. Vance requested from Prime Minister Benjamin Netanyahu of Israel a gradual Israeli withdrawal from Lebanon shortly after a U.S. official told reporters that Israeli withdrawal from Lebanon was not a condition in the MOU. Y'all, wow. Also, this is from Trey Yingst at Fox News. The memorandum of understanding with Iran is expected to be released in the next 24 to 48 hours, according to senior U.S. officials. It was electronically signed by the president and vice president and the Iranian parliament speaker, Ghalibaf. And this is from CNN's national security analyst, Alex Plitzis. Told by officials in multiple countries, the memorandum of understanding is really a framework for discussion that lacks a lot of details in many areas, as it was meant to facilitate final negotiations and to wait for the text to be released as everyone is trying to claim victory. Okay, right. This all makes a lot of sense. Wow. Okay. All right, let's go to the phones here. Linda in Claremont, Florida, you're going to be up next. Welcome.
28: Howdy. My subject is Iran, and in this hypothetical agreement for future peace, et cetera, et cetera, it seems to me that there should be a provision in that that would compel the Iranian government, whoever's in charge, to change their governing documents to eliminate the part about death to Israel and death to the United States. Any thoughts on that?
0: I mean, we should. The fact that we're not doing this sort of stuff kind of gives this away, that we're not looking for them to meaningfully change stuff. Yeah, Linda, look, I'm deeply frustrated by this whole deal, and the fact that they're not going to meaningfully change. And in fact, Linda, let me just read this to you. This is a new report out, that the United States secretly approved a financial and maritime arrangement between Qatar and Iran, under which billions of dollars were paid to Tehran in exchange for free passage of Qatari tankers and ships through the Strait of Hormuz, three diplomatic officials now confirm. This was deliberate and conscious course of action by the American administration, which allowed its Navy to turn a blind eye to the arrangement in complete contradiction to the publicly declared policy. The move was intended to ease the crisis in global energy markets and curb rising oil prices. So we've paid billions to Iran already. By the way, the Iranian bank, central bank, says it estimates that the costs of the war were about $250 billion American dollars. And we're going to now give Iran $300 billion if certain conditions are met, whatever those are. So that sounds like reparations. Okay, back to the phones. Alan, you're going to be up next. Welcome to the show, Alan. How are you?
2: Oh, real good. Thank you for having me on.
0: Sure.
2: What this tells me is that Trump has conceded the time limits and constraints and realizes if he wants to hold the House and the Senate, he's got to alleviate the money pressure on the American people. And if he'd had more time, and if he had realized, deeply realized in his bones, what he was up against. I mean, Trump is a very intelligent man, and he does suffer from one big problem. He believes he could talk the bone out of a dog's mouth, and he's been very successful many times doing it. But this time, all the bombing, all the military actions did not modify or change the mullahs, their heart. It didn't evolve them, because their mindset is how you've explained it religiously. I can't put it across the way you can, but you've explained the mullah's mindset, the religious mindset, many times.
0: Yeah, I'm nothing's going to change here. It's only going to get worse. Actually, let me spend some time and explain this one to you guys. Before I do that, I need to tell you, time's running out on the Renai deal. 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This is really important. And let me explain this one to everybody so you understand the problem here. And this is a problem so many Western elite have. Do you know what transubstantiation is? This isn't a theology talk, but you got to understand this. So transubstantiation. Catholics believe when you take communion, the wine and the wafer literally physically turn into the body and blood of Christ. A miracle happens. Christ is so present in the taking of the Lord's Supper that you're taking the body and blood of Christ. It's why pagan heretics, Satanists, and others try to steal the communion, because they want to slander the church and they want to insult the church. And most Christian denominations and branches of Christianity don't believe in transubstantiation, but the Catholics do. By faith, they believe that it becomes the body and blood of Christ. And that's why the Satanists and the pagans and people try to steal Catholic communion. They want to essentially slander the church and insult the church and defame the sacraments. Most Christians don't believe that, but the Catholics do. You don't have to believe it, but the Catholics do. I don't believe it, but the Catholics do. I'm a Presbyterian. I am a Protestant Christian. I do not believe in transubstantiation, but my Catholic friends do. I disagree with them, but I understand that by faith they believe it. What you have to understand is that by faith, the Iranian leadership, particularly of the Iranian Revolutionary Guard Corps, they have embraced something called Twelver Shia. They are Shiite Muslims. There are two branches. Like in Christianity, you have Catholics, Protestants, and the Orthodox Church. In Islam, you have Sunnis and Shiites and a couple of other small branches, but Sunni and Shiite are the big one. And the Shiites have a denominational, I would say, branch of Shiite Islam that is called Twelver Shiite Islam, or Twelver, they say Shia now because Shiite sounds like something you would say in the South that is a swear word. The Twelver Shia Muslims, they believe that there were 12 Imams, 12 Mahdis who descended from Muhammad. And when the 12th Mahdi, or the 12th Imam, was a child, about the age of 12, he disappeared into a fold-in space, not to be seen until the conditions are right for his return. And the 12th Imam is the Mahdi. He will return at the apocalypse and wage war against the infidel. He will be announced by Jesus Christ. Jesus Christ, the 12 or Shias believe, is not the Son of God, but is a prophet of God who did not die on a cross and rise again. He was executed, and he will return alive, heralding the Mahdi, and make the way plain for the Mahdi. To do that, for the Mahdi to return, the conditions must be right. And the condition that must be right for the Mahdi to return, one of them at least, is the destruction of Israel. Now, let me read for you from the Middle East Institute, which studies this stuff. The clerical regime's increasing emphasis on Mahdiism from the time of Ahmadinejad to the present, particularly post-2009, was absorbed by the Iranian Revolutionary Guard Corps, which began to more vocally embrace its role in preparing for the Mahdi's return. In 2012, Hojatul Islam Ali Said, the supreme leader's representative to the Iranian Revolutionary Guard Corps, delivered a major intervention in this regard. Said, who was also in charge of the indoctrination of the guard, asserted, quote, "The Iranian Revolutionary Guard Corps is one of the tools for paving the way for the emergence of the Imam of the age, the Mahdi, in the field of the regional and international awakening, and the Quds force plays the primary role in that regard. His intervention is of particular significance as it explicitly overlays a military dimension to Mahdiism during the occupation, a proactive responsibility designated to the IRGC and specifically its extraterritorial Quds force." In the same speech, Said stated that the presence of the United States in Iraq is a barrier to the reappearance of Imam Mahdi, and that the Middle East must change. The clerical regime's appetite for changing the international order began to surface in the context of Mahdiism, with Said contending that an awakening of the kind that took place in the Middle East is required in the international arena in Europe and among the American people. The military responsibility for achieving all of these factors as steps towards reappearance of the Mahdi lays with the Quds force. That's their overseas force. It is their spies, their intelligence, their Hezbollah, Hamas, the Houthi agents within the United States. While the doctrine of Mahdiism has always been part of the IRGC system of beliefs and indoctrination, it began to flourish under Ahmadinejad, in particular from post-2009 unrest period onwards. Indeed, the opposition to some of Iran's clerical establishment towards the superstitious nature of the radical form of Mahdiism that emerged during this period has seen those who opposed it purged. Mahdiism has become an increasing focus of the Iranian Revolutionary Guard Corps indoctrination and has come to underpin other pillars of its ideology. It is being used to explain the Guard's system of beliefs in which the world is seen as divided between good and evil. As Said has asserted, the current era represents the final period of history ahead of the reappearance of the 12th Imam, with the world being divided between the will of the essence of transcendence and the arrogant powers. The former is led by the people and the leadership of Iran, and the latter includes Zionism, Wahhabi Zionism, and Christian Zionism. The IRGC is increasingly understanding and communicating its official policy of eradicating Israel and Zionism through the doctrine of Mahdiism. While the destruction of Israel has been the Iranian Revolutionary Guard Corps' working objective since its inception, like other Islamic groups, this hostility was born out of viewing the Jewish state as illegitimate, oppressive, and usurping identity for the West to achieve its colonial goals across the Muslim world. However, the existence of Islam is now being viewed and understood as the greatest barrier to the reappearance of the 12th Imam. And according to the doctrine of Mahdiism, perpetuated through the Iranian Revolutionary Guard Corps, part of preparing for the reappearance of the 12th Imam is removing all obstacles and barriers to his return. And there are two major barriers left. One is the existence of the State of Israel. Two is the existence of American forces in the Middle East. The Vice President of the United States is Catholic. He professes to believe in transubstantiation. He believes that the communion through miracle becomes the body and blood of Christ. He should understand in these negotiations that the Iranian Revolutionary Guard Corps, by faith, believes it must exterminate the American presence in the Middle East and the nation of Israel to bring about the apocalypse. It is the presupposition of everything the Iranian Revolutionary Guard Corps does. You may not believe in transubstantiation, but Catholics do. And it doesn't affect you one way or another to believe or not believe in transubstantiation. Catholics would say otherwise, but I'll tell you, as a Protestant, Christian, Presbyterian, raised Southern Baptist, it's not going to affect you whether or not you believe in transubstantiation. But the Iranian Revolutionary Guard Corps' belief in 12er Shia Mahdiism affects you greatly because they mean to eliminate the West to pave the way for the Mahdi. They mean to kill Americans in the Middle East, eradicate us from the Middle East, and exterminate Israel, our ally, in order to bring about the Mahdi. And everything they do and everything they say, including their doctrine of lying, they have a doctrine of lying to advance the cause of the Mahdi. The Iranians believe they can agree to things and lie to advance the cause of the Mahdi. The Iranians signed the Nuclear Non-Proliferation Treaty. The Iranians signed the Obama Treaty to ban the development of nuclear weapons, and they will gladly sign a treaty with Donald Trump and J.D. Vance saying they will never pursue nuclear weapons if it will get the West off their back so that they can pursue nuclear weapons to wipe out Israel. If you can't understand this philosophical belief of the Iranian regime, you cannot deal with them. And it is why we started a war with Iran, and now we should not be surrendering to them at the negotiating table and giving them money, which will go to building a nuclear bomb even if they agree not to. We should be allowing the Iranian people to topple them, and the only way to do that is to get back in there and start blowing them up again. We, my friends, are surrendering to a regime that is premised on the belief that it must wipe out the great and little Satans to bring back the Mahdi. And the little Satan is Israel. The United States is the great Satan, and they're premised on wiping us out to bring about the Mahdi. It is a fervent religious belief inherent to the foundational governance of Iran right now. And if you can't understand that, you can't understand how to deal with them.
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0: Well, for those of you in my home state, I should read you a tweet that just hit Twitter from Donald Trump Jr. So the governor of Georgia yesterday endorsed his lieutenant governor, Burt Jones, for governor. Burt Jones also has the endorsement of Donald Trump, and this is from Donald Trump Jr. Regardless of what happens in the Georgia race tomorrow, we should celebrate the Patriots building up MAGA and an American first economy like Rick Jackson. When China threatened our amoxicillin supply, Rick saved the last amoxicillin manufacturing facility in America because he knows we can't let China control our entire supply of antibiotics. When the U.S. faced an oil refining shortage and the woke banks wouldn't finance a new one, Rick stepped up again and became the largest outside investor of the new oil refinery. This has been a hard-fought race with a lot of mudslinging, but I know Rick Jackson will be a good man, and that counts for a lot. Okay, so we got Donald Trump Jr. saying something nice about Rick Jackson, who is the opponent to the guy his dad endorsed. I'm so confused right now. That's okay. I got nothing, folks. Wild ride, it'll be over tomorrow. Oklahoma, you got the sex scandal in your first congressional district. We got an Oklahoma primary tomorrow, the runoff in Alabama tomorrow, the president reiterating Barry Morris's support, and you got the primary in Georgia, several others happening as well. In today's uncertain economy, American financing is helping families find a way out of the high interest trap. We're headed into summer, and the economic clouds aren't clearing for most middle-class families. 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
15: The Broken Arrow City Council could impose a six-month moratorium on data centers.
11: Crews are still working a possible injury crash on East 41st Street between Yale and I-44.
15: At 2 o'clock, we have sunny skies and 81 degrees. From the KRMG 24-hour Fox News Center, I'm Kirk McCracken with team coverage of our top stories. The Broken Arrow City Council tackles data centers tonight.
24: The moratorium would be in place for 6 months so city leaders can look further into how the data centers will affect Broken Arrow residents. Officials say they want to research the potential impacts on electricity usage, water demand, traffic, noise, public infrastructure, zoning regulations, and local utility rates. If approved, the moratorium would go into effect immediately. Crystal Kelly, 102.3 KRMG, Tulsa's News and Talk.
15: Road work begins in South Tulsa at 101st and Garnett and will last for the next 6 months. Crews will raise the roadway about 5.5 feet so it's less likely to flood during heavy rain.
25: Flooding at 101st and Garnett has been something that the citizens around here have had to contend to forever. And when it rains heavy in South Tulsa or just north of South Tulsa, this area floods.
15: When the intersection reopens, there will also be right and left turn lanes in all directions. Tulsa police arrest a man accused of snatching a gun from another man at Quick Trip.
26: Police say they responded Friday to the QT near 71st and Quincy. A man told police while standing in line to pay, 39-year-old Aaron Clayton approached him from behind, grabbed his pistol from the holster, then ran out of the store with the gun and took off in an SUV. He's been booked into jail. They did not recover the stolen gun. Grant Merrill, 102.3 KRMG, Tulsa's News and Talk.
15: A Skytook man was killed in a single vehicle crash Saturday night in Osage County. The Oklahoma Highway Patrol says 24-year-old Trenton Hancock was driving north on North 52nd West Avenue just south of 133rd Street North when he lost control while negotiating a curve. Troopers say the vehicle left the roadway and struck a tree. Hancock was pronounced dead at the scene. Investigators report he was not wearing a seatbelt. The behavior of some fans at a World Cup match is going viral.
27: The Japanese soccer fans getting cheered by many on social media for carrying out their tradition of leaving stadiums spotless before they head out. The Samurai Blue supporters staying behind to collect litter after the game. The practice, a core part of Japanese culture, which teaches people to clean up after themselves and leave something the way they found it. Lillian Wu, Fox News.
15: Tulsa's most accurate and dependable five-day forecast, the three big things you need to know, and Fox Across America with Jimmy Failla is next. It's 2:03.
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10: Mostly sunny, 81 today and low humidity too. 62 tonight, 87 tomorrow. Some scattered showers tomorrow evening. Wednesday, windy up to 92. Thursday, rain and thunder likely in the mid-80s. By Friday, clearing and still in the mid-80s. I'm Chief Meteorologist James Adelot for Fox 23 and 102.3 KRMG, Tulsa's news and talk.
15: Currently, we have sunny skies and 81 degrees in Tulsa.
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1: Oh, it's a historic day on the radio. An Iranian peace deal. Moments away from being officially inked. My New York Knicks, NBA champions. Say it loud. There it is. Yes, okay. And, of course, a hell of a whole lot of other big news to get to on a big Monday episode of Fox Across America with your main man, Jimmy Failla. 888-788-9910, the phone number if you want to be a part of the program. I, myself, am a conservative, but I tell anybody who'll listen, I'm not really doing a conservative talk show. I'm doing an American talk show.
2: Freedom!
1: And all that means is you're all welcome. I'm not talented enough to alienate any potential listenership I can get my hands on. So we do this show old school. Okay, old school.
2: I don't care where you come from. I don't care what color you are. I don't care how smart you are. I don't care how dumb you are.
1: No, ma'am. Okay, you could be a Republican on this show. You could be a Democrat on this show. The only thing we ever ask is that you don't be a bang. Happy Monday. And if this is the first media you've consumed in the last 72 hours, let's start with the obvious lead story. It's that beginning today, June the 15th, our show, Fox Across America, is being heard for the first time in history on KOZI, 1230 a.m. in Chelan, Washington. Hot damn brand spanking new affiliate.
3: Well, we're moving on now. We're moving on now.
1: All I want to say to the fine folks at KOZI is welcome. Thanks for having us. You sure know how to make a girl feel special. And if you're listening to this program for the first time, the only thing you need to know, okay, you might recognize me from TV, Jimmy Failla. I host Fox News Saturday night. My claim to

0: to agree with me a lot if you're conservative, but you should never feel alienated by me if you aren't. Because the thing I really bring to this is I don't really have a super duper formal education. I mean, I went to community college. Okay. I'm not even making this up.
1: My hobbies are fast cars and fast women.
0: But I pretty much just get on the air and make human points all day. I don't want to be in charge of who you vote for, because if the democracy is riding on me, I am a 49-year-old man who plays video games, okay? If it all comes down to me, we lost this country a long time ago.
2: He's a lousy dad, but he's right.
0: Okay, but what I will try to focus on every day when we're feeding you the news and talking about world events is how this affects you, how this affects me. I've got a wife and one kid. We decided to stop breeding after the first report card. We like, you know what, with these grades, maybe we'd help society more if we got a dog, that whole thing. So when we get on the air every day, okay, we're just trying to have real conversations. You could agree, you could disagree. None of it matters. It's just a good old-fashioned talk shows. Remember talk shows where they just, people talked? That's all it was. You might be cool, you might not, you might agree to disagree. But essentially, we get on the air every day with a lot of perspective because I was driving a cab for most of my life. And I've always been in on the fact that if you're living in this country, you're doing okay. Okay, you might not like the way certain cities are being governed right now. You might not agree with the priorities of one particular political party. But the fact remains, you are amongst the world's 1%. So we very much do this show every day with new sneaker energy. When you were a little kid, if you went to school and you had a new pair of sneakers, you always had a little more pep in your step that day. Even I did. And my sneakers were Velcro because my parents thought I was too stupid to tie them. I didn't realize it at the time, but like looking back now, I'm like, wow, Jimmy had a lot of Velcro in those middle school. A lot of Velcro Buster Browns and Pro Keds. And apparently they were calling me slow. I had no idea at the time.
3: I love the poorly educated.
0: The president does love the poorly educated. He tweets about my TV show. He graciously hosted me in the Oval Office a few weeks ago. But as we get on the air, okay, it is not about anything other than us trying to be a spiritual cup of caffeine for your work day, your commute. If you're listening on a bit, I mean, if you're in Chelan, you might be on that fancy pants lake right now, living right. But the point is, there's no wrong way to do it. It's an all skate show. You're all welcome.
4: Can you dig it? Can you dig it? Can you dig it?
0: Okay, well, the big substantive news as we get underway is J.D. Vance went on Fox News last night. He'll be all over the channel today. He's actually going to be in the studio next to mine while I'm talking to you right now because he's taping something with Sean Hannity for tonight's episode of Hannity. So J.D. Vance called into Fox late last night to outline the parameters of the Iranian nuclear deal. He says there will be a bill signing on Friday. Of course, if there's no bill signing, we're back to square one with the Ayatollah.
3: He does have to watch his ass.
0: But right now, it would appear that we are on the precipice of a deal. The Trump man spoke to Trey Yingst, dictated a bunch of notes for Trey to read on Fox and Friends. We'll start there and get to J.D. Vance next. Clip one.
5: During the Obama administration, it allowed Iran to continue enriching uranium. And the way that uranium is enriched, the uranium ore is actually extracted from the ground. And then through a chemical process, it turns into yellow cake. And to take enriched uranium from, let's say, 5 to 10% to 20%, ultimately to 60% and eventually 90%, which is weapons grade material, can be a matter of weeks, if not days. And so allowing the Iranians to keep advanced centrifuges and then enrich uranium eventually closer to weapons grade material set them on a path toward a weapon, because that is a process that is needed to create a nuclear weapon, even if they weren't doing it at that moment. This agreement does not allow the Iranians, according to this senior administration official, to keep any of their enriched material.
0: So there you go. That's the bigger win. Okay, I know oil prices are plunging. I know the stock market went to the moon today. Okay, but the bigger win long term is the one you're really not focused on in your day-to-day life. It's that Iran will not have or be able to procure a nuclear weapon. That matters. Okay, because Iran, a country that traditionally chants death to America, wants to wipe Israel off the map, is the biggest state sponsor of terrorism in the world. And in bringing them to the table and getting them to recognize there is a profitable path forward if they don't enrich uranium and they recognize the rights of Israel and our other allies in the region to exist peacefully, then we will have healed Iran, which is the biggest disruptor the world stage has. Okay, every terrorist attack you see in the Middle East is paid for by Iran. Okay, so if it's Hezbollah, if it's Hamas, all of that stuff traces back to Iran. So if you bring them to the bargaining table the way they did with the Abraham Accords, and they got six Arabic nations that normally devote a lot of their energy to praying and hoping that Israel will

0: go away. If you just get them to acknowledge that there's a better world out there, if you actually make money for your country, for yourself, instead of giving it to people who don't value human life and commit all kinds of atrocities, you might have some form of long-term stability. Now, Iran's still pretty fanatical. They're nuts. Some of them believe they get 72 virgins when they go to heaven. That's why the Ayatollah is trying to make a deal. If we have a gay Ayatollah, the last thing on earth he wants to do is spend eternity with 72 female virgins.
1: No!
0: Imagine. Ayatollah shows up. Where the men at? And like in there watching Bravo. Now he's got to sit through a bunch of Real Housewives episodes. That's not heaven for him. So the Iranian regime has come to the negotiating table. Here's J.D. Vance outlining the parameters of the deal, clip two.
2: This is the immediate opening of the Straits of Hormuz and, of course, the lifting of the naval blockade that we've had on Iran along with it. The number two thing that it means is that Iran will never have a nuclear weapon, and not just pursue a nuclear weapon, but procure or try to buy a nuclear weapon as well. That's built into this agreement. And then the third thing is, and this only happens, to be clear, if Iran delivers on their promise. And so there's an approach here where we verify and where there are real benefits so long as Iran meets their end of the obligation. But if the Iranians comply with his deal, it is going to fundamentally transform the Middle East for the next 50 years.
0: Okay, so that's J.D. Vance saying, if Iran complies, this is a big damn deal. Like, obviously, I want your gas prices to go down. I'm a former cab driver. Gas goes up $1.50 a gallon. That costs me $30 a day as a cab driver. You put about 20 gallons a day into your cab. So if you look at that over the course of a six-day work week, that's $180 out of a salary of when I was a cab. That would be smoking me. I would, you know, I'd be selling pictures of my wife's feet on OnlyFans to pay the bills if that were the case. As it stands, I mean, I'm selling them now, but it's just to get some money in my pocket for fun, you know.
3: I admire your honesty.
0: It's not out of desperation. Well, you know, they're not her feet. They're my feet. I'm just using her profile picture. Brings in more cash.
3: I admire your honesty.
0: There you go. But the point is, I am keenly aware of the impact the wild price of gas has had on people over the last couple of months, as is the president. But that's why they've been doing what they can to procure extra barrels through the strait and to get things back open and get this deal signed. My instincts tell me they will sign this in Switzerland on Friday. Okay, and the reason I do believe it's going to happen for real this time is because the Democrats have already sent out their talking points bashing the deal.
4: Democrats are so full of crap.
0: None more so than this guy. Listen to Barack Obama on Good Morning America. The talking points already went out. What the Democrats are going to tell you is, oh, so Trump made the same deal that Obama did?
5: Not even close.
0: But that's what they're going to tell you. The memo's out. I'm going to play you clips all week of Democrats getting on TV and going, we went to war for nothing. We blew $100 million. We could have been using that $100 million on fake hospices and empty Somali daycares. But no, Orange Cheeto Hitler Jesus had to go get us world freaking peace. It's not right, I tell you. I mean, it's already there. They're going to tell you this is the Obama deal take two, but that Trump's going to give them more money this time.
3: Wrong.
0: The difference between the Trump deal and the Obama deal is the Obama deal allowed them to enrich uranium, but just promise us they weren't going to make a bomb.
3: Well, that's the dumbest thing I've heard of.
0: Here's a couple of billion dollars. You can enrich uranium, you know, for energy capacity, maybe something to do with the climate. I don't know. Okay, just promise us you're not going to make a bomb. And Iran, the country that chants death to America for the entirety of its existence, was literally given, okay, $2 billion in cash by Barack Obama in exchange for their word that they wouldn't violate the agreement.
6: I don't see you doing any better in the booty department.
0: But here is Obama. He got the memo. He wants you to believe it's the same damn thing, clip four.
7: It is doubtful that any agreement that arises is going to be significantly different or a significant improvement from the deal that we had in the first place and had worked for a long stretch of time before we, the United States, pulled out of it. So I'm hopeful that bombing stops and ordinary people are no longer suffering as a consequence of the war.
0: Oh, God.
3: He is so full of shit, this guy.
0: Okay, And the memo is out, though. Ah, it's the Obama deal. If it was the Obama deal, wouldn't they be happy we were going back to it? Of course they would. But the difference between this and the Obama deal is that this ensures Iran won't get a nuclear weapon. Okay, they cannot enrich uranium. We're going to have an agreement to go in there and procure it. Like, if the deal holds, and it's Iran, it's volatile. A lot of these people are fanatical. They're willing to get blown up in the name of their ideology. So I'm not over here spiking the ball at the one. The only thing that has me convinced it's going to happen is that the Democrats are already trotting out Obama to bash it. Okay, he authored the last deal. You know, the one that gave them the billions of dollars and made them promise not to make a weapon that they continued to work on every day until the minute we pulled out of that deal. Okay, they're now trotting him out to try to minimize the goodwill for the president. Because you understand, this is a political disaster for the Democrats. If the price of crude oil is in the 70s right now, okay, they were banking on $120, $130 a barrel. They were actively rooting for that type of financial catastrophe heading into the midterms, so you'd hold it against President Trump and ultimately vote for them. That's been the Democrats' sell all along. That's all they do is go, we're not Trump. Trump's the devil, but we're not Trump. Vote for us. Trump's the worst. Okay, that is the good news. Today's one of those days where the good news for the Democrats is they're not Trump. The bad news is they're not Trump.
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4: 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Hey!
0: Hey! Hey! Hey! There it is, Fox Across America with Jimmy Fallon. Making history on KOZI out in Chelan, Washington. We might bring by Annie later in the show. Annie's from out there. She spent a lot of time in Chelan, hammered on the lake.
6: Fat, drunk, and stupid is no way to go through life.
0: Well, we'll never call her fat, but yeah, drunk and stupid. If you're going to fit in with this crowd, you'll do okay. Bill Hemmer's on the show today. That's a big damn deal. Co-host of America's Newsroom. Mary Catherine Hamm's going to be here as well. And you'll also hear from Fox overnight anchor Chanley Painter, who made her debut on my TV show, Fox News Saturday Night, this past weekend. And Chanley Painter, I got to be honest, did a phenomenal job.
12: I agree with that.
0: Well, here's a little more Obama, since you brought him up. Something you might not agree with is that Obama knew what he was doing when it comes to foreign policy.
25: Don't be thick, all right?
0: Nah, let me play this clip really quick. Okay. It's Michael Waltz on ABC. And he's kind of explaining that Obama is a little full of it when it comes to this whole Trump didn't try diplomacy, blah, blah, blah. I'll give you the Obama clip first, clip five.
26: In retrospect, it's a reminder that on a lot of difficult foreign policy problems, the notion that we can just bully our way or bomb our way to solutions may sometimes seem appealing, but the fact of the matter is that taking the time to explore diplomacy.
0: All right, let me jump in here for a minute, Josh. So Obama is trying to say we bombed our way to a deal.
27: That is a fact check false.
0: Here is Michael Waltz on ABC calling Obama out for misleading people. Clip six.
28: Respectfully to President Obama, no one here is bombing their way to a deal. I was personally with the president last year when he sent a letter suggesting to the Iranians we enter into negotiations. That was over a year ago. And before Midnight Hammer, we tried again through multiple rounds this year. This president has always put diplomacy first, but unlike his predecessors, it has to be backed with credible military force. That is what we've seen over the years. The only thing that regimes like Iran will ultimately respect
0: is force. And the reality is, they made a deal by combining both diplomacy and the big stick policy. And they got it done.
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3: Pakistan says there's a deal.
5: The westbound BA Expressway off-ramp at 15th Street is closed until 5 o'clock on Friday for a utility project.
3: At 2:30, we have sunny skies and 83 degrees. From the KRMG 24-hour Fox News Center, I'm Kirk McCracken with team coverage of our top stories. The U.S. and Iran agreeing to a deal to end fighting.
7: There are still big issues that need to be settled. Both sides say the Strait of Hormuz is opening back up, but it's unclear if tolls for ships will be coming at the end of the 60-day negotiating period. The interim deal also doesn't tackle Iran's nuclear program. President Trump has been adamant that Iran can't be allowed to obtain a nuclear weapon and that the U.S. would eventually go in to collect the, quote, nuclear dust. But details remain scarce. In Dubai, Max Gordon, Fox News.
3: We're tracking some weather changes this week.
8: Well, we do have quiet weather over the next couple of days and mild temps, too. We will see a couple of widely scattered showers around as we head through the evening tomorrow evening, and then windy and hotter Wednesday before rain and thunder chances kick up Thursday. Heading into the weekend, though, we've got more scattered showers and thunder. Highest chance coming on Sunday.
3: That was Fox 23 and KRMG's chief meteorologist, James Adelot. Over a dozen campers rescued from floodwater in Cherokee County.
9: The Tahlequah Fire Department say 15 campers were stranded in high water at Little Fields at Spring Creek Sunday morning. The nearest rescue boats were a quarter of a mile away from the nearest county road. They joined PEGS, GRDA, and Locust Grove, launched boats, and got all the campers to safety. Firefighters say none of the campers were hurt.
3: That was Fox 23 and KRMG's Michelle Lynn. Tulsa's most accurate and dependable five-day forecast, the three big things you need to know, and Fox Across America with Jimmy Fallon is next. It's 2:32.
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8: Sunshine through the afternoon, light wind, and beautiful 81. Tomorrow, mostly sunny, up to 87. Couple of showers and thunderstorms tomorrow evening, and then sunny and hot and windy Wednesday. 92 the high, rain and thunder likely Thursday, 84, and clearing on Friday and 84. I'm Chief Meteorologist James Adelot for Fox 23 and 1023 KRMG, Tulsa's news and talk.
3: Currently, we have sunny skies and 83 degrees in Tulsa.
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2: There it is, folks. Fox Across America with Jimmy Fallon doing the damn thing on a Monday. I'm in New York City for the next four weekends. Lincoln, my son's going to be graduating high school, so I've actually got to stick around. We've got the prom, obviously my weekend TV show, Fox News Saturday Night. This weekend, Boy George, 1980s pop icon, scheduled to be there. Shannon Elizabeth, do you remember the movie American Pie? She's since started an OnlyFans.
6: Hubba, hubba.
2: She's supposed to be there as well. So, yeah, if you're watching Saturday Night and you see my producer Mikey making a rare appearance in the studio with a wad of singles on him, you will know why. But right now, the real comedy, it's not anything I'm doing on TV or any of the chicanery you're going to get out of me in the next 3 hours of radio. There is a poll. They ran it on Meet the Press yesterday. Steve Kornacki talking about public trust in the media. I want to play you this as a jump off to the discussion we're about to have about the state of politics, because there's so much data in this poll that, you know, it's not going to shock you, people not trusting the media. But what you're about to hear afterwards really plays into the why they don't trust the media. Okay, here is Kornacki, clip 17.
11: Look at this. Very little or no confidence at all. Long list here in these institutions. The news media, Congress, federal government, religious organizations, Supreme Court. Over the last 20 years, these numbers are 20 or 30 points higher than they've been. Just deteriorating confidence. You can see a partisan divide a little bit on these two. Republicans much more distrustful of the media. Democrats extremely negative on the Supreme Court.
2: Okay, so they're all over the place. Public doesn't trust the media. Okay, Democrats don't trust the Supreme Court, but this is where it gets really disingenuous. So the Democrats keep vowing that if they run in the midterms and they win and they get back the presidency in 2028, they're going to stack the Supreme Court in the name of protecting democracy. But if you're stacking the court to ensure that it's filled with justices that carry your party line, that is not democracy. That's the very thing you're opposing at all these dopey No Kings marches. Okay, if you've been following the No Kings marches, the one thing they have in common is that they probably should be called No Black People, because it's all white people in their late hundreds. Okay, a lot of them look like they were alive the last time we had a king, if we're being honest. But if you watch all of these dopey protests, every one of them is vowing to do the thing they're protesting. Meaning, we got a king in this country. No, obviously we don't. The guy won an election. He's trying to shrink the size of the government through Doge cuts. Okay, but the Democrats would have you know the only way to stop this kind of tyranny is to legalize it on behalf of them. Okay, we need to stack the Supreme Court. So we got like 10 or 11 justices that'll always vote liberal. Okay, that's no longer democracy. That is sort of in the fascist lane that you guys whine about all the time. But one of the things we're going to be discussing today is the fact that the reason the Democrats, specifically the media, that's kind of the activist arm of the party, is losing so much confidence is because they don't have the same priorities as their consumers. Like, they lie. We know that to be a thing. We watched, you know, the whole Russian collusion narrative.
6: It was made up by these sick people.
2: You know, we've seen them lie to us about, you know, Joe Biden's cognitive state. This is the sharpest Joe Biden there's ever been.
14: If you like Biden so much, name three of his complete sentences.
2: You couldn't. Kamala Harris once told us the border was closed as 20 million people were crossing it illegally.
15: Buenos dias.
16: Buenos dias.
2: You know, you remember these clips. I've played them for you 100 times. You remember Kamala getting called out by Lester Holt? It's one of the funniest ones ever because she does the old, why give me a hard time about the border? We've been to the border. What's the big deal with the border? And Lester Holt goes, well, you haven't been to the border. She just goes, yeah, I don't understand. What do you mean?
17: We've been to the border. So this whole thing about the border, we've been to the border. We've been to the border.
18: You haven't been to the border.
17: I haven't been to Europe. And I don't understand the point that you're making.
2: Oh, my goodness gracious.
14: Kamala is so stupid.
2: Weapons grade stupid. Kamala Harris. And you understand, like, the media's lied to us about everything. You know, the vaccine blocks transmission. Do you remember that old song and dance? I know, right? Sad. I'm not happy about that. I mean, tens of thousands of vaccinated people not only got COVID, but they died from it. And we were being told flat out, you will not get COVID. Okay, straight up, here's Rochelle Walensky running. She was the head of the whole friggin' thing, okay?
19: Our data from the CDC today suggests, you know, that vaccinated people do not carry the virus, don't get sick, and that it's not just in the clinical trials, but it's also in real-world data.
2: Okay, they so lied that it gave public figures the health to the confidence to shame the unvaccinated. Everybody in this montage I'm about to play you is lying. Listen to this.
20: Not getting vaccines. It's time to start shaming them.
21: Because frankly, we know that we can't trust the unvaccinated.
22: 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F*** their freedom. I want my freedom to live.
23: No, screw your freedom. You're a schmuck for not wearing a mask.
24: We have to stop coddling the morons who will not get the shot.
26: Shame on you.
2: Oh, God.
27: I'm surrounded by idiots.
2: But the point is, you're used to the media lying. You're used to big, prominent political figures lying. But there was a time in this world where politicians lied. That's not new. But they were at least talking about things you cared about. The problem now is they turned a blind eye towards what you care about, and they hop up pretend things that you don't. Like, let me give you a two-second example. Pete Buttigieg, I was watching him speak over the weekend. Pete Buttigieg is polling at 0%. With black voters.
28: That can't be good.
2: Zero. He is at 0%. If you've seen the clip of Bill Maher asking about it on his TV show where he goes, but zero, there has to be somebody voting for this guy by accident in the black part.
35: The answer would be no.
2: The answer would be no. He's at 0% with black voters. So what is Pete Buttigieg doing right now? He's going on TV and calling everybody a racist to try to present himself as some type of a performative ally to the black community. Okay, here he is trying to claim that redistricting efforts are a plot by Republicans to eliminate black representation. Mind you, in every single one of these districts, okay, good example would be Louisiana. The Republicans have a black woman running for the seat. You know who the Democrats have? A white guy.
36: Oh, wow.
2: But they go on TV with a straight face. This is no different than Obama when he embarrassed himself. Do you remember during the 2024 general election, Obama got caught on a hot mic in Chicago lecturing the brothers. You know, I haven't heard the brothers turn it out on behalf of the sister, saying they had to vote for Kamala because she's black and they're black. And he said, you're letting down your people if you don't vote for the black lady. And Obama, you know, we made some hay of that on Fox News. Obviously, the rest of the media didn't go anywhere near it. You know,
14: the media is a bunch of losers.
2: But Obama, who said you got to vote for Kamala because she's the black lady. You know what he did in the Virginia governor's race, right? He told everybody to vote for the white lady, Abigail Spanberger, against the black lady, Winsome Sears, Barack Obama. Okay? He spent 2024 saying you got to vote for the black lady. He spent 2025 saying you got to vote for the white lady.
14: What a fraud.
2: Because it's not about race. It's about party affiliation. So here is Pete Buttigieg. He's pretty much dressing like Kip from Napoleon Dynamite at this point. He's going to start dating a girl named LaFonda to try to win over the black vote.
37: Such an idiot.
2: Here he is, okay, saying that Republicans are eliminating black representation. This is a fake thing, but the Democrats focus on these fake things. Clip 19.
38: Tennessee is one of the most egregious cases of this, right? They say, oh, no,
0: we're not manipulating the map to disempower black people. We're manipulating the map to disempower Democrats who happen to be black people. This is literally the argument they have made in court, right? Because under the Supreme Court, that's fine. And meanwhile, they're wiping out black political representation. So the time has come to make it impossible to manipulate the map for any reason and just have fair maps.
2: Oh, God, it's so dumb.
6: You're either crooked or you're stupid.
2: I mean, Pete Buttigieg is awful. The Republicans have not, with redistricting, just so we're all on the same page, it doesn't force people out of office. Okay, you know who decides who's in office and who's out of office? Are you ready for it? Oh, my goodness gracious. The voters. The voters. Okay, nothing on a redistricting affects who you get to vote for or don't get to vote for. The only thing the Supreme Court decided was that you cannot draw up a map along racial lines. You can't go, hey, we want the district shaped like this because that'll give, it'll put more black people in the district. We want a shape like that because it'll put more white people in the district. They wanted America very resemblant of the one Martin Luther King aspired to, where we judge people by the content of their character, not the color of their skin. Democrats want it all to be based on skin color, because if you object to that, they can call you a racist.
14: Democrats just call everyone racist so they go along with their stupid ideas.
2: But for the average American, pretending your political opponents are racist just because you think it'll make you more endearing, it's gotten really old. Like, people are really bored by that because it doesn't pay a bill. It doesn't improve the quality of your kids' education. It doesn't make the streets any safer. It doesn't stop the amount of deadly fentanyl coming across the border. Okay, it doesn't stabilize the unrest in the Middle East in ways that have volatile effects on our economy here. Okay, here is something real people might care about. This is interesting. You're not going to hear this anywhere in the media today. I'm literally probably the only idiot covering this. Okay, because there are so many high-yield stories. You got an Iranian peace deal. You know what I mean? You got things going on of major consequence. The G7 side. These things are happening. But as a guy who really does prioritize, you know, the bottom line in this country and how the government behavior affects you on a daily basis, that's where my energy goes when you program a talk radio show, is I don't want to sit here and spend 2 hours figuring out how this is going to affect the midterms and whether this is going to help or hurt a political party's fundraising. You know whose fundraising I'm worried about? Yours. I'm worried about yours.
5: Correctamundo.
2: And mine too, okay? Here is Fox 9 Minneapolis. Fox 9 Minneapolis. Probably never heard of Fox 9 Minneapolis if you don't live there. But the reality is they did a report on ghost students today. Ghost students. Very interesting story. Okay, so Minnesota, which is, of course, ripe with hundreds of billions of dollars in fraud, not much different than California. These are states that exist here within the confines of America, where the richest country in the history of the world is somehow $37 trillion in debt. I mean,
7: that is financial lunacy.
2: You're damn right it is. But one of the reasons we're in so much debt is because of the amount of spending we do. You understand, our government takes in more money in tax revenue than any government in the history of the world. Yet the Democrats are sitting there telling you the only way your life's ever going to get better is if we go tax Elon Musk for being a trillionaire. I mean, come on.
5: I'm sick and tired of all of this bullshit.
2: Okay, if you really want to get the country under control, you don't go after the guy who became a trillionaire by sending rockets into space, helping blind people see, deaf people hear, and paralyzed people walk. You know, the guy who sent Starlink satellite internet service into war zones for our allies around the world, and impoverished nations now have the same bandwidth you do here in America because of Elon Musk. You don't go after the guy who made $1 trillion innovating and evolving humanity in ways that benefit everybody. You go after the people who contributed nothing and made billions and billions of dollars.
9: He knows what he's talking about.
2: For every idiotic Democrat tweeting about Elon Musk being the devil, there's at least $100 billion in fraud out there. That adds up to a lot more than Elon Musk's net worth of $1 trillion. Do you understand? If we just forget taxing Elon Musk, assuming his money was liquid, which it's not, which is also why lambasting him for having $1 trillion is so idiotic. Okay, but understand, If Elon Musk was carrying the $1 trillion in his back pocket and we took it from him, it wouldn't be enough to run our federal government for 2 freaking weeks. So this idea that we're just like an Elon Musk tax away from solving humanity's problems. I mean, Democrats, come.
1: They don't know what the f*** they're doing. You understand that?
2: But the reason people don't trust the media and the people are exhausted by these attack lines is nobody's prioritizing what they care about. Like the government fraud that we've been focusing on this show because we care. Because the government spending is what ultimately drives up the cost of everything. It doesn't matter if it's Republicans in office, Democrats in office, they both spend a lot of money. And the more money the government spends, the less money yours is worth. Because it devalues the American currency. Do you understand in 2019, your dollar was worth 50 cents more than it is right now? The amount of goods you can purchase for a dollar in this country is half of what it was in the year 2019.
7: Thanks, big government weenuses.
2: And it's because of their spending. Listen to this clip, though, because this is where a lot of the spending's going. Clip 18.
10: This problem mostly impacts community colleges. The Minnesota state system says it flagged more than 7,700 GO students in the 2024 to 2025 school year. The system says it received $3 million to help verify students' identities and prevent this fraud. A fraud expert walked us through how GO students get away with it.
12: They enroll in college under a fake identity. Sometimes they might even show up online and pretend to engage for a period of time. They do whatever it needs to be done to trigger the disbursement of financial aid, and then they disappear. So the student never existed, but the money is real.
2: Think about that. So these kids that aren't actually enrolling in college, okay, with any intent to go, they're called ghost students. The oversight is so lax in these liberal cities and states. They had 7,700 kids apply to college, take seats that would otherwise go to American citizens, and get financial aid for doing it, knowing there was never any chance they were going to go.
15: That's not right.
2: Okay, and the money is just gone out of the country. So I'm telling you because I care. The reason people don't trust the media is they just don't share the same values anymore. Okay, Elon Musk is a legal immigrant who has innovated and evolved the world in ways that have earned him a $1 trillion net worth. The idea that we should be mad at the legal immigrant who changed the world and not the illegal immigrants who robbed the world is exactly why nobody takes the media serious.
16: When you're right, you're right, and you're right.
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13: Wemby tries a three, puts it up, off the mark. Ananobi the rebound. It's over. It's over. Knick fans, this is not a dream. Your long, long wait has ended. Go ahead and cry. After 53 years, the Knicks are finally NBA champions once again.
2: We did it. For the first time in 53 years, my New York Knicks, NBA world champions. You know, the old phrase, act like you've been there before. According to the Knick fan, there meant prison. So a lot of rioting, a lot of unrest, a couple of school buses lit on fire. You know, smash taxi cabs, stuff like that. We're going to talk about it a little bit later in the show today, because we've got some local sports fans here, police in the booth. We're bringing by Bill Hemmer, who may or may not have been there. I saw him with a suitcase Friday night. I'm not kidding. Hemmer's a bit of a world traveler, kind of the Carmen Sandiego of Fox News. You never know where Carmen's going to be, but you're pretty sure they serve vodka soda. We'll talk about Bill Hemmer and the latest update on the G7 summit with the co-host of America's Newsroom when we come back.
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5: Since the first sizzle on the charcoal grill, the Sputter aimed to set the gold standard for Tulsa steakhouses. 50 golden years later, it's still a Tulsa icon. 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
7: Robert Trimble says he would have voted against every single state budget. That means voting against funding for law enforcement, against funding for volunteer firefighters, against funding for school security, against funding for 911 services, against funding to shut down Mexican cartels and Chinese criminal grows. Robert Trimble calls that conservative. Rural Oklahoma calls it reckless.
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2: Oil prices dropping on word the U.S. and Iran have reached a peace deal.
12: The intersection of 101st and Garnett is closed off for construction for the next 6 months.
2: At 3 o'clock, partly cloudy, 80 degrees right now in Tulsa. From the KRMG 24-hour Fox News Center, I'm Steve Berg with team coverage of our top story. President Trump is touting plummeting oil prices on word of a deal to end the conflict with Iran.
14: President Trump calls a memorandum of understanding with Iran a very powerful document that reopens the critical Strait of Hormuz and ends U.S. naval blockade.
21: It's not like the Obama document, which was just a terrible document.
14: Sitting alongside French President Emmanuel Macron at the G7 summit, President Trump criticized the JCPOA deal reached with Iran during the Obama administration. The president says the text of this agreement, which sets up a 60-day window for negotiations over Iran's nuclear program, should be released later this week. In Washington, Jared Halpern, Fox News.
2: The Broken Arrow City Council will tackle the issue of data centers tonight.
22: The moratorium would be in place for 6 months, so city leaders can look further into how the data centers will affect Broken Arrow residents. Officials say they want to research the potential impacts on electricity usage, water demand, traffic, noise, public infrastructure, zoning regulations, and local utility rates. If approved, the moratorium would go into effect immediately. Crystal Kelly, 102.3 KRMG, Tulsa's News and Talk.
2: Road work begins in South Tulsa at 101st and Garnett and will last for the next 6 months. Crews will raise the roadway about 5.5 feet, so it's less likely to flood during heavy rain.
23: Flooding at 101st and Garnett's been something that the citizens around here have had to contend to for forever. And when it rains heavy in South Tulsa or just north of South Tulsa, this area floods.
2: When the intersection reopens, there will also be right and left turn lanes in all directions. Tulsa's most accurate and dependable five-day forecast and the three big things you need to know and Fox Across America with Jimmy Failla is next.
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16: Mostly sunny through the rest of the afternoon. Light wind, low humidity, 81 the high, up to 87 tomorrow. Scattered showers tomorrow evening, and then windy and hot Wednesday, up to 92. Rain and thunder likely Thursday with a high of 84, but clearing on Friday, still in the mid-80s. I'm Chief Meteorologist James Adelod for Fox 23 and 102.3 KRMG, Tulsa's News and Talk.
18: Right now, partly cloudy and 80 in Tulsa.
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0: One.
18: And a shoplifting call in Mississippi ends with a deadly officer-involved shooting. I'm Steve Berg on 102.3 KRMG, Tulsa's News and Talk.

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1: Jimmy back in action, fired up for a big hour of Fox Across America. Bill Hemmer, one half of the Dueling Pianos, we call America's newsroom. He's going to join us in this hour to react to the Iranian peace deal. And of course, the bigger news, which is that my New York Knicks are world champions. And when I say my New York Knicks, I mean on the nights they cover the spread, they're my New York Knicks. I'm not invested like other people. I'll be up front with you. My relationship to sports is that if it don't make dollars, it don't make sense.
2: I admire your honesty.
1: So I am celebrating the Knicks, not like so much so that I'm lighting a school bus on fire like some of those other maniacs out there in the streets. But regardless of who you root for, I think we have a common ally in the fact that if you live in this country, you should be rooting for that rising tide that lifts all boats.
3: Freedom!
1: 888-788-9910 is our phone number. And we have the same rule every day. If you're listening to this program for the first time, and chances are you are, if you're listening on KOZI 1230 AM out in Chelan, Washington, you are all welcome. We don't care what you identify as. I don't care what you're attracted to. I am a former New York City cab driver. Do you know what those guys were attracted to? The point is, you can be a Republican on the show. You can be a Democrat on the show. Just don't be a bang. There we go. Hour number two. Speaking of, so Graham Plattner, man, let's give this story a little more sugar. Because there are so many fake outrages enveloping our politics. Like, I don't know if you saw it on Twitter yesterday, but I got into it with Hillary Clinton on Twitter. For real, that's a real thing.
4: This is not okay.
1: Hillary Clinton tweeted that President Trump's UFC fight was a desecration of the White House and the sanctity of that revered institution. Big Hillary Clinton tweet. So I wrote back to her, someone needs to explain to you that putting a fight on the lawn is not as bad as putting a cigar in the intern.
5: I believe that together we can make America great again.
1: At which point she probably hired a hitman. I'm in big trouble.
6: This could be a problem.
1: No, Hillary's not happy. She's going to throw hot sauce in my eyes or something when I see
4: hot sauce.
7: Really?
4: Yes.
1: But that's a fake outrage. Okay, I'll give you another example of it. Al Sharpton. Reverend Al Sharpton.
8: He is so full of this guy.
1: This should get you like, I believe in freedom of speech. You know, and the point is, there's no value in freedom of speech if you only have speech you agree with, meaning you should never support censorship because you don't have freedom of speech. Okay, the whole point of freedom of speech is I don't agree with what you say, but I'll fight for the death to your right to say it. Because the minute the government controls...

0: right, you guys? I mean, come on, man.
1: Not even close.
0: But nobody calls it out. And Al Sharpton, again, has been to these fights. So how is it slavery if Trump has one of these fights, but it's not slavery when Al Sharpton goes to one of these fights?
2: I think he's got a point.
0: Yeah, the point is Al Sharpton's full of so is Nicole Wallace. Let me give you one more. Nicole Wallace saying we've stooped to a new low. Clip 27.
3: This weekend will mark a brand new low for America in the eyes of the world. Ooh. Also marks a new low for Donald Trump and his now well-documented record of showing disrespect and glee for destroying the country's most iconic and historic symbols and pretty much everything the country has stood for. Trump is hosting a tragically tacky UFC cage match on a massive stage that he constructed on the South Lawn of the White House. We've reported that here on this show. Late today, a federal judge is allowing the fight to proceed.
0: Oh, God.
4: Oh, shut up, woman.
0: Of course the judge is allowing the fight to proceed. It's a boxing match, a UFC fight on the White House lawn in honor of our 250th birthday. But since she says it's a new low, does any self-respecting person think organized boxing is lower than what the Democrats did in having topless trannies on the White House lawn? Think about that. Okay, if you're mad about boxing on the White, if that is reducing the respect we have for the White House, I don't know. Maybe you should have spared a word for the topless chicks with is the point I'm trying to make. But that's who they are. They're selling this hostility, this self-righteousness to a bunch of self-hating white people who listen to Nicole Wallace and go, yeah, this is a new low. No, this is a new low for the White House. Now, the boxing, paying people, that's like slavery. It's like I don't know. Can we bring back the topless chicks with the you-know-whats? And the answer is no, not if any voter has a say. Okay, I'm not a huge UFC fan, but there's a lot of UFC fans out there. Okay, and they showed up yesterday and had a celebration of America at the White House, and that's what burns the Democrats' balls the most, especially the females.
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6: He's the host you shouldn't get too close to.
7: A lot of things about me you don't know anything about, Daddy. Things you wouldn't understand. Things you couldn't understand. Things you shouldn't understand.
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9: Oh, girl, it is Fox Across America with Jimmy Failla, fired up to talk to this next guest. She is a big damn deal. I know that. She was just telling Mikey, our producer. She's like, "Let's go. I'm a big damn deal. Get your act together." That being said, there's no looking back now. She's here. Mary Catherine Hamm's on the line, and the crowd goes wild. Hello.
10: Hello, how's it going? I need a walkout song with that kind of introduction.
9: You know what? They did play No Doubt. Not No Doubt at the Sphere, which, by the way, I was told by some of our mutual friends is quite a spectacle. Have you been to the Sphere?
10: I have seen it from afar, but yeah. I have not been inside. It's pretty amazing, even on the outside.
9: Isn't it? I have the actual honor, okay, of, I think, being the only person who went to see The Wizard of Oz that wasn't on mushrooms. Everybody else was flying. It was like, wow, you almost feel like underdressed substance wise, you know?
10: Yeah, like shrooms in the Sphere is a very high level activity. Like, you have to be an experienced person for that.
9: Do you know when you go skiing, and I'm not like a huge skier, but I know they have like the markers, like this is a black diamond hill. It's not for just anybody.
10: Yes.
9: Do you think they have like mushroom markers at the Sphere, depending on the act?
10: Seriously, that's black diamond drug use is what it is.
9: You need a special lift ticket to go to your seat for that one.
10: Truly.
9: Listen, I think the greatest show going on right now is I grew up going to the circus. I miss the old school acrobatics. Have you enjoyed the work we're seeing to justify this Grand Platinum support?
10: Oh my goodness, it is truly amazing. Look, it's in one way, it's useful just to know that they were always full of it.
7: Yeah.
10: Now, I knew they were always full of it
7: mm-hmm.
10: on women, on yeah. race, on all this stuff, but particularly on the sexual harassment or sexual abuse or abuse in relationships, because I came of age during the Bill Clinton
7: yeah.
10: period. So I was like, I was 18 years old, and I was like, I know that's wrong that he did that. I don't
7: yeah.
10: understand why all these people are telling me it's not wrong, right?
7: Uh-huh.
10: And so I always knew, but it's nice to have a refresher that's so very clear that these people who lecture you about being a Nazi if you're a tiny bit right of center don't care about Nazis,
7: no.
10: that lecture you about being a misogynist if you happen to be a tiny bit right of center don't care about women. It's just electoral politics. That's all it is.
7: It's all pretend. You brought up Bill Clinton. I actually got yelled at by Dana Perino, our dear mutual friend, yesterday on the Twitter because Hillary was upset about the fight on the White House lawn. And I think we all had the same observation that we've seen worse things happen in the White House.
10: Mm-hmm.
7: You know, and I might have yeah. tweeted to our former Secretary of State that a fight on the lawn is not as bad as a cigar in the bush. Good night, everybody. Where'd you go, Mary? I thought we were talking. Where's she go? I'm kidding. But we're talking to... We're talking to Mary Catherine Hamm, who wants me to call her Kennedy for the rest of the interview, just to keep her name out of this. I kid.
10: Mm-hmm, mm-hmm.
7: But yes, Dana, we had a good laugh on the tweets with Ms. Perino yesterday, who, by the way, to be clear, co-signed my joke, so I don't have to take it from you, Mary. But that's the point. There's such a gross double standard. And when there's a double standard, there's none. And it's just yeah. exhausting. And I'm surprised, though, for this, because they've had a pretend moral high ground. And if you get mm-hmm. rid of Graham Plattner, you can still pretend to have it. But can yeah. they keep up the balloon with this guy involved? I don't know that they can.
10: No, and I think there are some who, for whom it wasn't pretend. There are a few who are like, hey, we probably shouldn't do this. Because we would like to maintain this moral high ground. Now, they may be editing out, I don't know, JFK and Bill Clinton and everyone who came before. However, I think there's some sincere believers. And then there's others who are just like, who cares?
7: Yeah.
10: The die is cast. But I don't understand why for this guy. Like, he hasn't done much. There's not much to commend him. I'll give him he's okay on the stump. But it's just a bunch of rehashed Bernie Sanders and AOC talking points with like not a lot behind it.
7: Yeah.
10: And they're like, well, let's give up everything for that.
7: We're talking to Mary Catherine Hamm, superstar Fox News contributor. For my money, that's the thing that kind of falls short, is that the justification is that he relates to the working class. And I don't know that he does. Like, I don't know anyone with a more working class background. Everyone in my family is a cop. I was obviously a cab driver because I couldn't pass the background check to be a cop. And that's fine. But the point is, like, I was never in a working class environment where I thought behavior like his was relatable.
10: Right. I think a lot of us have experience with either Marines or mm-hmm. working class environments
7: yeah.
10: where we would all concede that if you had a friend or an acquaintance who had an actual Nazi tattoo, you'd want a pretty good explanation for that. Right? Like, that doesn't change in the working class.
7: Yeah.
10: And it's sort of offensive to say that. The other thing is that I love how they're like, well, this guy's amazing with the Nazi tattoo and the domestic abuse allegations against him, because that makes him realistic and relatable in working class. But then they watch the UFC event on the White House lawn and the flyover, and they're like, ew, ew, ew. Right?
7: How dare you? It's so
10: same
7: gross.
10: People.
7: Yep.
10: Same people.
7: Oh, man. Mary Catherine Hamm, next time we do this on Shrooms and play the Wizard of Oz.
10: It might be too high level for me, but perhaps I can test myself.
7: We'll work it out, Dorothy. Have a great day, man. I appreciate some time. The great Mary Catherine Hamm and Bill Hemmer in the On Deck Circle. I almost said Bill Clinton. Oh, my God.
8: 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Tulsa's KRMG news starts now.
11: President Trump in Europe for the G7 conference after announcing a peace deal with Iran.
12: Slowing traffic just a bit here on southbound Highway 75 approaching the Creek Turnpike.
11: At 3:30, mostly sunny, 81 degrees right now in Tulsa. From the KRMG 24-hour Fox News Center, I'm Steve Berg of team coverage of our top story. President Trump is in France for the G7 World Leaders Summit, fresh off his announcement that the U.S. and Iran have reached a ceasefire deal.
13: According to a senior administration official, this initial agreement leads to the dismantling of the Iranian nuclear program, leads to the United States destroying and removing enriched uranium from Iran, calls for inspections to ensure a long-term commitment and that it's long-term enforceable, and Iran gets rewarded economically only if they meet the obligations under the deal. Iran has been demanding the release of its frozen assets and the lifting of sanctions.
11: That's Karen Travers reporting. A move by the city of Tulsa to create its own emergency management office and split from the county has some city councilors worried. Councilor Lori Dechter writes, as her main concern is the cost for taxpayers, 60% more. But Tulsa Mayor Monroe Nichols says the city, county, and even the state agreed that it was the right move.
14: When it came down to it, every expert said, you guys need to go in this direction. Certainly you need to continue to collaborate. But the city of Tulsa has to be able to operate its own emergency management system. And that's what we, you know, set out to do.
11: The mayor has earmarked $425,000 for the new city office. The council will take it up on Wednesday. Former Tulsa Mayor G.T. Bynum is endorsing Gennar Drummond in the governor's race.
12: In a post on Facebook, Bynum starts by saying he has nothing bad to say about the other candidates, but he says he believes Drummond could be, as he puts it, historically great as governor. He praised Drummond's military service in active combat, his success in business startups, and for the time and effort supporting many nonprofit groups. Bynum says he believes Drummond is pursuing the governor's office out of a true desire to serve. Steve Knoll, 1023 KRMG, Tulsa's News and Talk.
11: Tulsa's most accurate and dependable five-day forecast, and the three big things you need to know, and Fox Across America with Jimmy Failla is...
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24: Mostly sunny, 81 today and low humidity too. 62 tonight, 87 tomorrow. Some scattered showers tomorrow evening. Wednesday, windy up to 92. Thursday, rain and thunder likely in the mid-80s. By Friday, clearing and still in the mid-80s. I'm Chief Meteorologist James Adelot for Fox 23 and 102.3 KRMG, Tulsa's News and Talk.
11: Right now, mostly sunny and 81 in Tulsa.
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7: We always appreciate some time with our next guest, but especially today, because he's a Knicks fan. He could be out lighting a school bus on fire. He could be doing all kinds of chicanery. One of the better behaved. It's one of the reasons he's the pride of the fleet here at Fox and abroad. One half of America's newsroom, Bill Hemmer.
1: Hey, brother.
7: House.
1: What's happening?
7: What's happening is congratulations to the Knicks, to the city.
1: Well, you're a Knicks fan, too.
7: Of course. But understand, the difference between you and me is, okay, my loyalty ultimately resides with whoever covers the point spread.
1: You know,
7: what I mean is, I'm obviously rooting for New York. But not to tell you, I haven't bet against them at times in my life. If you were watching the Knicks during the Isaiah Thomas era, you weren't betting on the Knicks.
1: Uh-huh.
7: You know what I'm saying?
1: Uh-huh.
7: So as a guy who was paying and not paying his rent in college based on the bottom line,
1: it's
7: still amazing.
1: Here's how I arrived at my allegiance. Do you want to know?
7: Yeah, I love this.
1: I lived away from Cincinnati, Ohio for almost 35 years.
7: Mm-hmm.
1: And I went through the Thrashers, the Hawks, the Falcons, the Braves, could not find a connection. I came to New York. I went through the Jets, the Giants, the Islanders, the Nets, the Knicks, the Rangers, the Yankees, the Mets, could only find a slight connection to the Rangers.
7: Okay.
1: But I felt a deep connection to the New York Knicks because in year 2002 and 2003, they stunk.
7: They were terrible.
1: And I could really relate to a team that stinks. All right. Cause that's from which I come. So I adopted them 20 some years ago. Mm-hmm. And yes, I am a loyal fan.
7: Mm-hmm.
1: However, not born and raised in the boroughs.
7: Fine.
1: I still feel like I can lay claim because I have been a fan and stood by this team for almost 25 years.
7: Can I tell you something?
1: Yeah, please.
7: That's 25 and a half years more than 99% of the people in the streets this weekend. You've got seniority on 99% of that crowd.
1: Yeah, wasn't it nice to see people happy?
7: Yes.
1: And I'll tell you this, Jimmy. We haven't had a vibe, as we mm-hmm. say, in this town like this since pre-George Floyd.
7: Yep.
1: And pre-COVID.
7: Yeah.
1: And it's a really cool thing to see.
7: Civic pride is the coolest thing that can ever happen. Like, and I will tell you this. We're aware as sports fans
1: that
7: can be front runners. I know. But back to
1: am I the only one?
7: No, you got, it's a chair of honor. And
1: please continue. I'm sorry.
7: But you can remember a world where you'd walk down the streets of the city and you might see, if you walked 5 miles, you might see two Knick hats. Now you couldn't walk two steps without seeing 500 Knick hats.
1: 100%.
7: But that's civic pride.
1: Yeah, t-shirts, hats. Mm-hmm.
7: This is
1: sweatshirts.
7: Like,
1: I love it.
7: And they got it done. But they got it done. Yeah. And we were saying this off the air. The Spurs led 72% of the finals and lost 4-1. Do you know how hard that is to do?
1: How's that happen?
7: Like, it happens in NASCAR if there's a crash with 2 laps to go and everybody catches up to the pack. But you don't get caution flags in the NBA. They just ran them down.
1: Here's what I want to say. I've been telling people all year. I said, look out for the Knicks. They've got 10 players who can beat you.
7: Yep.
1: I didn't say 11 or 12. I said they got 10 guys who can beat you.
7: Mm-hmm.
1: And when I've looked at really good NBA teams this year, they've got 3 players, really good players.
7: Yeah.
1: But the rest of the team is just eh.
7: Mm-hmm.
1: It's true for the Lakers. It's true for the Nuggets. I think it was true for the Celtics this year.
7: Big time.
1: I think it was true for Detroit. I think it was true for Philadelphia.
7: Mm-hmm.
1: This team has 10 guys who can beat you, which means they're interchangeable on the floor.
7: Yep.
1: This is really a special team. And Jay Wright, head coach at Villanova, mm-hmm. was on America's Newsroom, 9-11 Eastern Time, Monday through Friday, till 1 million viewers. He was on with us earlier today. And I said, Coach, here's what I've been telling people.
7: Mm.
1: He goes, you're spot on, Bill. I said, well, I appreciate that endorsement, but I really mean it. In addition to that, these are 10 guys you can cheer for.
7: Yep. Everybody on that
1: roster.
7: They're
1: not bad dudes.
7: No, they're a cool little story.
1: Right?
7: Man.
1: And they're smart. And if you listen to their interviews, they're intelligent.
7: Mm-hmm.
1: The way they approach the game. They have a method and they have a team.
7: I think a team, Jimmy. Amen. We're talking to Bill Hemmer. He's fired up from the Knicks championship. First time in 53 years.
1: Maybe I should back off.
7: We made him wipe off the face paint before he came on the Fox Nation cameras. We weren't sure how it would reflect on the news division here at Fox. Okay, we're used to Perino doing that. We're not used to doing that. We're talking about the Knicks. And Jalen Brunson specifically, I just want to give him this.
1: Please.
7: Because he is a businessman. He's not theatrical. He is very much a guy that probably the most clutch player we've had in this town since Reggie. Because a lot of guys that might do what Jalen Brunson would do would turn into a human parade float. Okay. And he's more of a business as usual, get it done guy, you know, and I appreciated that about him.
1: So he used to play in Texas.
7: Yes, of course.
1: You saw his comments, right?
7: About missing the Texas taxes. Yeah, and everything.
1: What do you miss about Texas?
7: He really is a businessman.
1: Yes. I missed the taxes.
7: I just meant like a
1: What a shot that is, by the way.
7: Yeah. I mean, it's kind of a shot at Mom Donnie, too, who's out there breakdancing with the crowd. And it's like, by the way, have you seen the tax bill? Yeah. My son was telling me this. He goes, you know, the Knicks are getting a $770,000 bonus. I was like, do you know they're actually getting a $420,000 bonus after taxes?
1: Maybe a little less. It's really like 53% of gross. So, Jimmy, they torched, by my count, 5 school buses, one police car, and a taxi cab. Mm-hmm. It's pretty good for New York.
7: Yeah, they got it. We've seen crazier.
1: It's pretty good.
7: We've seen worse. No one even looted a Macy's, you know?
1: Yeah, Saks is still intact.
7: Yeah, it's fine. I mean, that's nothing, man. We do worse than that on a midterm election around here. You guys call yourself fans?
1: Yeah.
7: So we got a parade on Thursday.
1: Yes.
7: That's a thing.
1: 10 a.m.
7: And I would expect the parade, actually, to be a little more buttoned up because we know it's coming and it is at 10 a.m. I mean, they happen to win the title at midnight on a Saturday night when this town's pretty hopped up.
1: They could tear lower Manhattan down after the parade. So I was looking this up. It starts at the lower end of Manhattan, right near the place where you embark for the Statue of Liberty to Staten Island Ferry, right? Mm-hmm. And there's a little park down there. I can't remember the name.
7: Battery Park.
1: No. There's a little. The park has a name. It's where they kept the World Trade Center.
7: Zuccotti Park. Is it not?
1: No, it's Zuccotti's up a little
7: further.
1: It'll go past Zuccotti Park. Yeah, correct.
7: Go ahead.
1: So anyway, they go 1 mile. Mm-hmm. I never knew what the canyon actually was.
7: Yeah.
1: So I'm looking this up, being a Knicks fan last night. It's 1 mile from that park up to City Hall.
7: Yeah.
1: Which they'll have the speeches and everything. So, like, how drunk can they get in a mile?
7: You'd be surprised. I mean, some people have a 30-minute train ride to get to that mile.
1: That's true.
7: And a subway trip downtown.
1: But I think it'd be great. It'd be wonderful for the city. And I imagine it'll be over at noon and I think those bars will be packed.
7: I think it's a good day to own an Irish pub. Anything with an O somethings in it, you're going to do A-okay, man. I'm pumped up. I think it's such a good, it's so good
1: Jimmy
7: for the city.
1: O'Fala.
7: Yeah, that's pretty funny. Well, I will tell you this, man. As a guy who was watching it Saturday night, like yourself, it's surreal because we were, as guys who are real fans, around for a lot of bad Knick teams.
1: Yeah.
7: And sports have a way of making you a prisoner of the moment. I mean, to give you an example, when the Yankees walked off the Red Sox in 2003 on that Aaron Boone home run, I don't think there was a single Red Sox fan who went to bed that night thinking they would ever win a World Series, let alone come back from 0-3 the next year.
1: Yeah.
7: That's what makes sports as incredible as they are.
1: Yeah.
7: Will you admit that in your 25-year fandom, you had to have had 10 years in there where you didn't think this was coming?
1: Absolutely
7: you
1: not.
7: Did, right?
1: No.
7: Oh, you stayed.
1: No, I never thought this was coming.
7: Oh, yeah, that's what I mean. Okay, good. See, I was going to say.
1: Typically, my strategy for the New York Knicks for 25 years has been thus.
7: Mm-hmm.
1: I want to see the best player on the other team come to New York so I can judge for myself what I think about their abilities.
7: Yeah.
1: So I go see Jokic from the Nuggets. Loved it. I call him the farmer. He looks like a farmer. He's 6'11", but he looks like a farmer. Would you give me that?
7: Yeah, fair.
1: And I always like to see LeBron come to the Garden.
7: And Giannis getting here.
1: Yeah, Giannis. And they're always bringing their best, and it's quite the night. This year, Connor Flagg out of Duke, a rookie.
7: Matters.
1: He's 6'10", can run like a deer.
7: Yep.
1: He's 19. He can run. He can shoot. He's going to be a great player in the league.
7: Yeah, he is.
1: And by the way, my feelings on what's happening with the 7'4" French freak is, I mean, I was a really big fan.
7: Yeah. I told you, man.
1: And how am I feeling now?
7: Wemby did not age well in the eyes of the American populace over the course of the series because there were a lot of dirty plays.
1: The Knicks populace or the American populace?
7: The American populace. I don't think anybody objectively watching this. I mean, two things come into play. Okay, one is, yes, there was this attitude issue of, you know, him doing some flagrant things that didn't get called and should have gotten called. Him shoving Brunson in the face.
1: I was at that game.
7: Yeah.
1: Never knew it. Never noticed it.
7: You just didn't catch it.
1: Never saw it.
7: Yeah, and you see how egregious it is after the fact.
1: And by the way, the Garden, they have one of the fastest digital replays you will ever see in sports.
7: They're on it.
1: It's within seconds, and it's boom, it's up there.
7: Yeah.
1: And that's done for a reason because they want the coaches to see it, the players to see it.
7: Mm-hmm.
1: But that was not replayed often. But the exception I take to this whole argument here is him stepping into Brunson's three-pointer in that last game.
7: Mm-hmm.
1: That was flagrant.
7: Yeah, absolutely. 100% should have been called. You know, that mattered. And you think of the other plays, though. So if you get away from what some people would consider to be personality issues, you know, in game two, he gets the ball and throws it into a player's back on the way up the court in an attempt to tie that game. If you remember,
1: right.
7: That's a poise issue. You know what I mean?
1: Yeah.
7: He rushed the pass out of his hands and threw it into the guy's back
1: that's
7: running
1: right.
7: Upsell.
1: Yeah.
7: Okay, and then, of course, in that 29-point comeback, you're at the line up one trying to stave off a 29-point comeback. He missed two free throws.
1: I didn't even remember that.
7: Because that game was such insanity. Uh-huh. I mean, a ballroom blitz, if ever there was one. That was they might as well have had Tia Carrera singing.
1: Do you think, I wonder what the ratings were for this series.
7: Well,
1: do you think America cares as much as we care?
7: Well, yes.
1: Or do they think New York, you just have your thing in New
7: York?
1: Yes,
7: I was reliably told by my allies in the wardrobe department that I could wear whatever I wanted this Saturday night because it didn't matter.
1: Really?
7: Yeah, we didn't get the ratings yet, but I'm just saying they had broken game three.
1: I'm picking up what you're putting down.
7: Game three was the highest rated NBA Finals game since Michael Jordan.
1: Well, I missed
7: since
1: that.
7: Jordan against the Jazz. It pulled 24 million.
1: 89.
7: Yeah, that pulled 98. But it pulled 24 million. They were expecting to get to like 40 million in game four as the series went on. So that's Saturday night.
1: Here's what I would add. I think the NBA was going to win either way because the New York Knicks are in it. New York's in it. And the Spurs have the youngest, best up-and-coming team with arguably still the best player in the league in Wemby.
7: Mm-hmm.
1: Dylan Harper, by the way, 1 year at Rutgers, age 20.
7: Yeah, he's
1: a beast. About poise.
7: Yeah, he's a beast.
1: You know who his dad is?
7: Yeah, of course, Harper. I mean,
1: he was the fifth man.
7: I know. Throwing around the triangle, getting things done.
1: Anyway, do people care about what we're talking about or
7: do.
1: Just you and me?
7: Listen, when I saw you around today to come on the show, we owe this to the American people. And imagine what my numbers are doing right now up the block on WOR. You know how big this conversation is on 55th Street right now?
1: Yeah, I mean,
7: we're crushing it right now.
1: And by the way, how much foresight did the Knicks have to find a way to bring four really, if you think about Vincenzo, who's not on the team.
7: Yep.
1: Three players from the University of Connecticut. Sorry.
7: Villanova, yeah.
1: Three players from Villanova who all had national champions together. Yep. That's...
7: And got it done.
1: That's some foresight.
7: And played some big games.
1: Did they really know what they were doing? Did we just get lucky?
7: I think it's a little bit of everything. But, you know, this was one of those magical confluence of events that's supposed to give every other sports fan hope. This is where we bring this conversation full circle and pay it off for the rest of the country.
1: Yeah, you go.
7: Okay, because I did just probably lose 500 tickets to my San Antonio gig April 15th over the course of this conversation. If you logged onto the website, you could actually see the seats opening up at the Empire Theater.
1: No, we're going to turn this around.
7: No,
1: you're
7: going to
1: invite the people of San Antonio to come and...
7: No. They get the Empire Theater August 15th. Do not be deterred by any of this. The point is, Hemmer and I are sitting here and we've indulged this conversation for 15 minutes because like everyone listening around the country who might be in a dire state with their local sports team, the Knicks going down the Canyon of Heroes this Thursday is proof that literally any team may wind up winning someday because we were in probably the most remote reaches from a championship any NBA franchise has ever been.
1: Wow.
7: Over the course of the last 25 years. So if you're listening anywhere right now and you root for what happens to be a lottery team, there is we are living proof right now that you might be here in a year or two.
1: Okay, I dig it. Here's my idea for you in San Antonio on stage.
7: Oh, no.
1: All right, so you get a chance to, you know, I'm going to encourage the folks in the Spurs fans to come and take the shots at Jimmy. It's open mic. Jimmy, this is what I disagree with. Boom, and let him spill it. Then they sit down, then you get to respond to them. Then you allow the next individual to come up and have it out with you, and then they have to be quiet.
7: This is not
1: a debate. It's a statement. They make a statement, you make a statement.
7: I love this.
1: They make a statement, you make a statement.
7: Point, counterpoint.
1: And off you go.
7: A point, counterpoint, but it ends with me having 106 points, you having 105. Knicks win!
1: 1,000%.
7: There they go! The great Bill Hemmer, man. We'll see you on TV.
1: Thank you, Jimmy.
7: Go Knicks.
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3: We're getting you up to speed with the three big things you need to know every 15 minutes.
4: Three.
11: President Trump is in France for the G7 World Leaders Summit, fresh off his announcement that the U.S. and Iran have reached a ceasefire agreement.
4: Two.
11: A move by the city of Tulsa to create its own emergency management office and split from the county has some city councilors worried, mainly about the cost.
4: One.
11: And former Tulsa Mayor G.T. Bynum is endorsing Gettner Drummond in the governor's race. I'm Steve Berg.
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3: I got a shout out. One of our Twitter listeners down in the 210, otherwise known as San Antonio. Step your gain up. Just said me and Bill Hemmer killing it. No hate. Just San Antonio love. See you in August. So that's one San Antonian who forgives me for being hopped up about the net. Yeah, you get one of these, buddy. Now, you understand, for Hemmer, a guy who moved to New York after living everywhere in this country as a news guy, you know, don't forget, there was a time where he was working over at CNN.
4: CNN is the worst.
3: But the great Bill Hemmer has been looking to adopt a team. And as he said, he tried Atlanta. Even when Dominique Wilkins was there, the human highlight reel, and it didn't quite click for him. The Knicks were the one team he stuck with for the better part of the last 25 years, and they absolutely positively sucked.
5: Tell them like it is.
3: They were bad. So if people are a little exuberant today, you know, it might rub you the wrong way if you bet the Spurs, but you shouldn't really care, because if you're a sports fan, the Knicks winning a title is proof that, like, legitimately anybody could win a title. Like, if the Knicks can win the NBA title, I could win Miss Universe, which, by the way, is not even a bad analogy, because I am eligible in this day and age to compete in Miss Universe.
6: What the hell is the world coming to?
3: I don't know. We're going to figure it out in the next hour. We have Chanley Painter coming by. She is a Fox News headline anchor. And one of the things we're going to get into, it's a lot of back and forth today, a lot of hullabaloo, okay, about this Iranian nuclear deal, this peace deal. It's supposed to be signed at the G7 on Friday in Switzerland. A lot of people are telling you it's terrible. Oh, this is the worst. It's no better than the Obama deal, which I got to be honest with you. If we can get their enriched uranium, this is a phenomenal deal that is exponentially better than the Obama deal. But if this somehow ends with us giving them a ton of money and going back to war with them, I got to be honest with you, this would be worse than the Obama deal. So the terms that are outlined right now, exponentially better than the Obama deal, but they have to happen. If they don't happen, like 5 months from now or a year from now, I've got to get on this very radio station that you're listening to and tell you it was worse than the Obama deal.
7: The government's going to jump all over your head, Jimbo.
3: Well, they don't have to jump yet, because I'm telling you it's better. We just need it to be adhered to, is the point. Yes, gas prices are about to go down. Yes, the Strait of Hormuz is about to go down. There's a 60-day deal in place to negotiate the removal of the uranium. And I think, I want to believe, Iran knows that they just need to play ball. I want to believe that. But there is a faction within their leadership that's willing to get blown up for their ideology. And that's a difficult thing to convince if they think dying is a greater reward than living. My guess is, based on what I've seen, there's so much animus towards this deal in the press that it's a good deal. That's honestly what I'm, because I haven't read the text. But when the Democrats are getting on TV and being like, oh, worst deal ever. No, this is a disaster. I mean, this is, I was reading the New York Times this morning. He just sent us back 100 years. What does every one of these people have in common? None of them have read the terms of the deal yet, and they're commenting.
8: That's why I don't read the newspaper, because it's garbage. And the editor that let it come out is garbage.
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11: David Ostro, Republican for Lieutenant Governor.
12: I'm David Ostro. I flew combat missions for the U.S. Navy hunting Soviet submarines.
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5: Breaking news. President Donald Trump endorses conservative Mike Mazie for governor. President Trump says Mazie is a MAGA warrior and that Mike Mazie knows the America First policies required to grow our economy, create great jobs, cut taxes and regulations, promote Made in the USA, and unleash American energy dominance. Trump says Mike Mazie will fight tirelessly to support our amazing farmers and ranchers, keep our borders safe and secure, stop migrant crime, ensure law and order, and defend our always under siege Second Amendment. President Trump gave conservative Mike Mazie his complete and total endorsement.
10: This is Mike Mazie. I'm honored to be endorsed by President Trump. Like Trump, I won't compromise with the radical left. We'll fight back and win.
5: Endorsed by President Donald Trump. Conservative Republican Mike Mazie for governor. Authorized and paid for by Mazie for Governor 2026.
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13: Good afternoon. It's 4 o'clock. I'm April Hill, and this is the KRMG Afternoon News. We have cloudy skies, 82 degrees in Tulsa. Coming up, the weekend storm in Oklahoma turns fatal. But first, our top story. President Donald Trump has started his visit to the G7 summit by hailing an agreement aimed at ending the U.S. conflict in Iran. President Trump met today with French President Emmanuel Macron and called the deal a potential breakthrough for global security. The president says the deal could lead to positive changes in the Middle East. Full details haven't been released to the public. You're listening to the KRMG Afternoon News. More top stories now from the 24-hour Fox News Center with Steve Berg.
14: Some Tulsa city councilors have concerns about a move to split up the city of Tulsa and Tulsa County Emergency Management Operations. Councilor Lori Dechter-Wright says it would cost taxpayers 60% more than when the city and county worked together. But Tulsa Mayor Monroe Nichols says this was a joint decision between the city and the county.
15: Not only was it about modernizing the system and being able to provide better services, we also recognize that we're the only city of our size and actually one of only two cities in even our region that doesn't have their own emergency management system.
14: The mayor's proposed budget includes $425,000 to create the new Tulsa Emergency Management Office. That includes a director, more staff, and technology. The city council is set to vote on that budget this Wednesday. Anyone driving through Catoosa will more than likely be using what's known as a shoofly bypass that helps traffic flow during construction.
16: Traffic has been shifted to a new shoofly alignment for drivers entering eastbound I-44 from 193rd. Diana Dickinson with Rogers County tells KRMG the shoofly detour is a temporary bypass around a construction site. This allows construction workers to do their jobs without cars driving in the construction areas. The diversion veers off the main highway around the construction and then merges back onto the original road. These often use lower speed limits. Drivers are urged to use caution, follow posted signage, and watch for construction activity as work progresses. Dickinson says these are moderately common and can keep traffic flowing more safely. Kirk McCracken, 102.3 KRMG, Tulsa's News and Talk.
14: Well, the rain has cleared out, but now it's going to get hot.
17: Well, we keep skies mostly clear over the next few days. The wind will really kick up on Wednesday, gusting up to 35 miles per hour as temps climb back into the 90s. And then unsettled weather returns, scattered showers and thunder, especially Thursday. Friday is Juneteenth, and it looks quiet. And more scattered showers and thunder returning Saturday and especially Sunday.
14: That's our chief meteorologist, James A. Lott. He'll have more on the forecast coming up.
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14: A congressional candidate is accused of inappropriate text messages.
18: Congressional candidate and Sheridan Church pastor Jackson Lawmeyer is pushing back against allegations allegations published by the British newspaper The Daily Mail. The accusations involved text messages with a former Miss Oklahoma USA who once worked at a fundraiser for his campaign. The report claims Lawmeyer's wife confronted the woman in a series of text messages released on Sunday. In a statement, Lawmeyer acknowledged he crossed a boundary line in the text exchanges, but he said he ended the communication and disagrees with how the situation was portrayed. Lawmeyer called the report misleading and questioned whether the messages were presented in full context. He says he remains committed to his family, church, and campaign, has his wife's support, and expects the controversy to become a political issue as Election Day approaches. Crystal Kelly, 1023 KRMG, Tulsa's News and Talk.
14: California Governor Gavin Newsom claims the Trump White House is investigating him and his family and calls it a political abuse of power.
19: In a video on X, California Governor Gavin Newsom reveals the DOJ is looking into him and his wife, not because they found a crime, but because the Democrat alleges he's being targeted by President Trump for calling out his lies and as Newsom considers his own run for president.
20: He's turned the levers of government into his own personal power ministries to reward cronies and to try to jail his opponents. His personal attorney now runs the Department of Justice, which has repeatedly gone after his political enemies.
19: Newsom vowing to fight what he calls the lawlessness.
20: You can investigate me. You can harass me. Put my name on every and any enemies list you have, but leave my wife and family out of your personal vendetta.
19: The DOJ has yet to comment. Kristen Goodwin, Fox News.
14: Tulsa police say a suspect goes to extremes to try to get away during a chase, but his truck does not cooperate.
3: Police say on Saturday around 6 p.m. outside the Expo Inn Hotel near 21st and Yale, they saw a pickup truck belonging to 41-year-old William Davis, who they say has several outstanding warrants. But when they tried to do a traffic stop, they say he drove over a median and the sidewalk and took off down 21st at high speed. They say he got away briefly, but crashed into signage in a construction zone at 27th and Harvard and lost the entire front right wheel on his truck. They caught him behind a dumpster not far away. Steve Knoll, 102.3 KRMG, Tulsa's News and Talk.
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13: 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Here's Fox 23 and KRMG Chief Meteorologist James Adelot.
17: April, still looking at scattered showers and thunder returning by the middle of the week. Until then, it looks quiet. Tomorrow morning, great. 62, the low, 88. Tomorrow's high, light wind and sun. Wednesday, windy. South winds could gust up to 35 miles per hour. Temps warm. 91 again, too. Thursday, rain and thunder likely, 82 the high. By Friday, 85 with partly cloudy skies. Saturday, some stray showers and 87. Sunday, Father's Day, near 90, scattered showers and thunder. I'm Chief Meteorologist James Adelot for Fox 23 and 102.3 KRMG, Tulsa's News and Talk.
13: It's 81 in Sand Springs, 82 at Tulsa's Severe Weather Station.
21: Very heavy both directions. Highway 75, the way to the roadwork north of the Creek Turnpike, northbound 169, north 46th Street North, slowing down there. Moderate traffic southbound 169, just south 244, and again at the Broken Arrow Expressway. We're accident-free on all four legs of the downtown loop. I was just taking a peek at the south end of Riverside Raceway. It is slowing down a little bit, especially northbound approaching the Creek Turnpike. Around 71st Street is doing well, though, in all four directions. 50 years ago, the Sputter lit their charcoal grill, and people have been going back ever since. For a melt-in-your-mouth steak dinner, go to Tulsa's Hidden Gem. The Sputter, tucked behind Jiffy Lube at 51st and Sheridan, and taste a Tulsa tradition tonight. From the Rickard Landscaping and Tree Service Traffic Center, I'm John Philbeck, 102.3 KRMG, Tulsa's News and Talk.
13: We're doing a story today about that shoe fly, and apparently this isn't very common in Oklahoma, so that may be the first time that you've heard of that word. So we were looking around. I was wondering where on earth that came from. So apparently a shoe fly is a railroad slang for a temporary detour or bypass route built around a work zone, obstruction, or derailment to keep traffic moving. It's basically a temporary bypass. So our listeners, of course, helped us on the open mic to get to the bottom of what they think it is.
22: For you young ones, shoe fly was a nursery rhyme. Shoe fly, don't bother me. Shoe fly, don't bother me. Shoe fly, don't bother me, for I belong to somebody.
13: He's pretty good.
14: Yeah.
13: All right.
14: Well, he's had his whole life to practice. So.
13: I wonder how many times he did that before he sent it in. Okay, so then I'm learning all kinds of things today. So, Steve, as you and I were talking about in the newsroom, it's also a pie, but you said that you had heard that before.
14: Yeah, I'd heard of the pie, but I had no clue what was in it. But man, those pictures you showed me, that looks good.
13: But, you know, it looks like something that if I tried to make myself, it would look disgusting.
14: Oh, I can't bake.
13: I think I need anything. To leave it to the professionals. I wonder why they don't serve. So apparently it's like a Dutch Pennsylvania thing, and we got this open mic describing it.
0: Let me tempt you with the wonderful flavor of shoe fly pie. It's made with molasses and brown sugar and pie filling. You would love it, man.
14: Yeah, it's got the crumbly stuff on top. It kind of reminds me of like what you have on cheesecake or something like that.
13: An apple crumble.
14: Yeah.
13: It's like sometimes apple pies, they'll put that on top instead of a... Yeah, I don't know if you can get it around here. If you can get shoe fly pie around here, someone needs to send us a text or an open mic.
14: I mean, it's a southern dish, right? So surely one of these southern cooking places has it.
13: We got to try it. Someone needs to bring us by a shoe fly pie. Stat.
14: Yeah.
13: All right, so tomorrow is our big day, Steve. We're getting ready for Election Day. It's a day we've been preparing for a very long time. Everyone's going to be working doubles here in long days. So
14: yeah, and in a red state like Oklahoma, I mean, it could all get decided in the primaries.
13: Yeah.
14: I mean, they'll still have the general election, but whatever Republican comes out on top in the primaries most likely is the one that's going to wind up taking office in November.
13: I mean, this is a big one. We've got a lot of really big seats up for grabs here because of the combination of term limits, retirements, and aspirations for higher office. And one high-profile presidential appointment, his little name's Mark Wayne Mullen. That's a big one that we'll be deciding on. Voters will select nominees to replace departing federal and state officials, ranging from U.S. senators, representatives, to our governor, our lieutenant governor, our attorney general, state legislators. I mean, that's a long list of important people. We've got the DA. Among most notable open seat contests are the primaries to replace term-limited Republican Governor Kevin Stitt. That'll be very interesting to see what happens.

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1: We're getting you up to speed with the three big things you need to know every 15 minutes.
0: Three. Construction crews are adding what's called a shoe fly to help keep traffic moving on I-44 in Catoosa and at construction. It's basically a temporary bypass.
13: Two.
0: The Tulsa City Council expected to vote this week on the mayor's proposed budget that includes money for a new Tulsa Emergency Management Office. Not all of the city councilors are happy with the price tag.
13: One.
0: Our top story, President Donald Trump is touting plummeting oil prices

0: on word of a deal to end the conflict with Iran.
1: President Trump calls a memorandum of understanding with Iran a very powerful document that reopens the critical Strait of Hormuz and ends U.S. naval blockade.
2: It's not like the Obama document, which was just a terrible document.
1: Sitting alongside French President Emmanuel Macron at the G7 summit, President Trump criticized the JCPOA deal reached with Iran during the Obama administration. The president says the text of this agreement, which sets up a 60-day window for negotiations over Iran's nuclear program, should be released later this week. In Washington, Jared Halpern, Fox News.
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4: Good evening, April. Back at it as we roll into another work week. And we've got some beautiful weather again tomorrow. Temps climbing from 62 in the morning to 88 for the high. Light wind and sun. Windy Wednesday, 91. Winds could gust up over 30 miles per hour. Scattered showers and thunder Thursday and 82. Clearing on Friday. Dry, 85. Saturday, some stray showers and 87. And rain and thunder more likely Sunday. Could be a wet Father's Day with a high of 90. I'm Chief Meteorologist James Ailot for Fox 23 and 102.3 KRMG, Tulsa's News and Talk.
0: We have 81 in Claremore, 82 at Tulsa's Severe Weather Station.
5: See moderate traffic now eastbound I-44 on the way to 193rd East Avenue, that area we call Dysfunction Junction. That's also where the new Shoe Fly is going to be. Southbound Highway 169, south 244. That's moderate. A few more cars leaving work up around the airport, so eastbound Highway 11 is showing a few more cars right before you get to 244. Now, we do have an accident on the Broken Arrow Expressway. It's in the S-curves at Sheridan, so it is just past I-44. Really not slowing things down. They do have it all the way over on the side, and in this one spot, just past I-44, you do have a little bit of room to get around it. So the slowdown is not terrible, but be aware of that as you're going westbound on the BA just past I-44 in the S-curves at Sheridan. 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
0: Parents, if you haven't heard about this Benadryl challenge, you need to know about it. It's starting to show up with teenagers in Oklahoma. That story coming up after the break.
6: Hey, it's Skyler Cooper. Tuesday is Election Day. All the debates, the interviews, the ads all come down to this. Oklahoma's field of candidates will be narrowed. Plus, we'll follow up on the split of the Tulsa County and City of Tulsa Emergency Management Departments with County Commissioner Lonnie Sims on the Tuesday edition of the KRMG Morning News with Skyler Cooper, 5 to 9 a.m., 102.3 KRMG, Tulsa's News and Talk. We know spring weather can get pretty rough here in Tulsa, and this spring has certainly been no exception so far. Hey, it's Skyler Cooper. If you own a business and your commercial overhead door was damaged by any of that bad weather or damaged by anything else, you're going to want to call the commercial division of the Overhead Door Company of Tulsa. They have the largest inventory of commercial overhead doors in this entire area, and chances are they have the door, they have that exact replacement section or the very parts you need. And if they do, their service department is so efficient, they'll likely get you replaced and repaired the same day you called, if not the next day. They also have emergency service crews on call. They're there 24/7, 365. 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They know that when there's an emergency, the Overhead Door Company of Tulsa will get them up and running. So write this number down, 836-2546. 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
7: Robert Trimble says he would have voted against every single state budget. 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Robert Trimble calls that conservative. 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
14: Skylar, let me tempt you with the wonderful flavor of shoe fly pie.
0: We needed to play that again. We got an open mic. He said that Tippins used to make a shoe fly pie.
15: Okay, I can see that.
0: And Tippins are kind of hard to... You can still find... I can find the key lime sometimes in grocery stores, but they're kind of hard to come by. But, well, we used to be able to get a Tippins one. Let's go back to the 24-hour Fox News Center with Steve Burke.
15: Not as many Canadian tourists are making trips to the U.S.
16: Data from Statistics Canada, the office that tracks national trends, shows as much as a 42% drop in cross-border trips. Canadians are even declining to take trips to popular warm weather locations, Miami, Orlando, and Myrtle Beach, South Carolina. Major business centers, New York, Boston, and San Francisco, are likewise not getting Canadian visits. Researchers believe tariffs, 51st state talk, and general opposition to President Trump led to the travel choices. Only Gainesville, Florida, Portland, Oregon, and Cleveland saw rises in Canadian visits last year. Grinnell Scott, Fox News.
15: The intersection of 101st and Garnett is closed for the next 6 months as roadwork gets underway. Crews are raising the entire intersection by more than 5.5 feet. That means removing and replacing so much dirt that keeping traffic moving through the intersection simply is not possible. County leaders say that closing the intersection wasn't just the safest way, but also the fastest and the cheapest way to get that work done.
17: A lot of dirt that's going to be coming through here, so really there's no way to just close it partially and have some traffic go through, because it would just take much, much, much longer, be much more expensive. And so with costs as big as they are, rising in every aspect of construction as well as our normal lives, the fastest we can do this, the faster we can do it, the cheaper it'll be. We'll stay on budget.
15: And once the intersection reopens, crews will then start working on construction to the north toward 91st.
0: Family and friends have a vigil at the Oklahoma City Hospital where a teenager is being kept alive by a ventilator. Jim Ryan says Leah Presson is thought to be the latest victim of a dangerous social media trend.
18: It caught fire during the pandemic, a TikTok challenge that had young people taking large doses of Benadryl to get high. It never went away, and now...
19: I was told by one of my daughter's friends that her and my daughter have both been doing this.
18: Richard Presson lives in Oklahoma City.
19: My daughter is now in ICU.
18: A national coalition of poison control centers says cases of Benadryl overdoses have soared this year. Jim Ryan, ABC News.
0: Steve Berg and I were talking in the newsroom about, man, the things kids do and how dangerous that is. And I guess they're hoping to hallucinate is their goal.
15: Right.
0: And, man, I don't like that Benadryl feeling, even the next day. So,
15: yeah, just a bad idea all the way around.
0: Oh, my gosh. I mean, yeah, they have no idea how much they, Jim Ryan didn't say there in that piece how many they're taking to try and get that euphoric feeling. But, man, that is scary. Be sure you're checking on your kids and make sure that, well, a lot of the experts are saying that you should just lock up the Benadryl now.
15: Lock up the TikTok, too.
0: Yes. Well, we got a story a little later. The UK is cracking down now on all that. They're following Australia.
15: Yeah.
0: So this skydiving plane crash I heard about over the weekend is wild. Officials still investigating what caused it.
20: And officials are still working to identify the remains of those 12 people who were on board this single-engine prop plane to go skydiving yesterday morning. The plane took off, got up to about 1,300 feet before something happened, and it plummeted to the ground, killing everyone on board. The acting airport manager told the Associated Press he suspects some kind of power issue could have been the cause, and that it looked like the engine may have stalled when the pilot was trying to turn around to get back to the airport to land. This aircraft is a popular model for skydiving, and this particular plane was built in 2010. That doesn't appear to have any history of safety or maintenance issues, and that morning it had already done two previous flights without any known issues.
0: Fox's Garrett Tinney reporting from Missouri. Now, the NTSB has previously raised concerns about whether authorities are doing enough to keep skydivers safe. Now, weather and traffic. Here's Fox 23 and KRMG Chief Meteorologist James Adelot.
4: Keeping things quiet this evening and tonight. 88 tomorrow's high. Wednesday, windy and hot. 91 the high temp. Chance of rain and thunder on Thursday. 82 the high. Slow clearing Friday and 85. And scattered showers and thunder return Saturday and Sunday. I'm Chief Meteorologist James Adelot for Fox 23 and 102.3 KRMG Tulsa's News and Talk.
0: It's 81 in Sand Springs. 82 at Tulsa's Severe Weather Station.
5: Do have that little dinger in the S-curves at Sheridan, westbound Broken Arrow Expressway. Now, it's in the spot just past I-44 where you actually have room to get around it. So we're not talking about slowdowns or anything. It's actually doing pretty well westbound. Just be aware of that accident on the side of the road. Eastbound I-44, moderate on the way to 193rd East Avenue. It's heavier than that on the way to Owosso, northbound 169, starting about 46th Street North. 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
0: Good afternoon. It's 4:30 and this is the KRMG afternoon news. I'm April Hill. We have 82 degrees in Tulsa. A chase suspect is tracked down behind a dumpster after losing a tire. We're going to have more on that story coming up a little later. But first, our top story. The White House saying Israel is supporting the latest deal with Iran Iran, but other reports saying they're planning to keep forces in Lebanon.
1: This initial deal, obviously good news for the United States and Iran, but there are still some big issues that need to be worked out. One of the biggest, the Strait of Hormuz. President Trump posting on Truth Social earlier, ships are starting to move, many loaded up with oil out of the Strait of Hormuz, but reports that Iranian state media said Tehran only agreed to free passage for the 60-day negotiation period, and that in the future, they plan to collect payments from ships transiting the strait. The interim deal also doesn't tackle Iran's nuclear program. President Trump has been adamant that Iran can't be allowed to obtain a nuclear weapon and that the U.S. would eventually go in to collect the, quote, nuclear dust, but details remain scarce there.
0: That's Fox's Max Gordon in Dubai. Now, Iran is also calling for an end to fighting in Lebanon with Israeli forces, but that isn't included in the current deal with the U.S. You're listening to the KRMG Afternoon News. More top stories now from the 24-hour Fox News Center with Steve Berg.
15: A move by the city of Tulsa to create its own emergency management office and split from the county has some city councilors worried. Councilor Lori Dechter-Wright says her main concern is the cost for taxpayers, 60% more. But Tulsa Mayor Monroe Nichols says the city, county, and even the state agreed that it's the right move.
2: When it came down to it, every expert said, you guys need to go in this direction. Certainly you need to continue to collaborate. But the city of Tulsa has to be able to operate its own emergency management system. And that's what we, you know, set out to do.
15: The mayor has earmarked $425,000 for the new city office. The council will take it up on Wednesday. Over in Catoosa, traffic has been shifted to what's known as a shoofly bypass that keeps cars out of work areas and workers safer. This one is for drivers entering eastbound I-44 from 193rd East Avenue. It diverts drivers off the main highway and then back on down the road once they're past that construction zone there. Shooflies often use lower speed limits because the road are often narrow and are often narrower and use cheaper materials because it's only temporary. The heat is on this week, windy too.
4: While the quiet weather continues with no rain for Tuesday and Wednesday, we will see scattered showers and thunder on Thursday, clearing again Friday, so things will be quiet on Juneteenth with the weather just partly cloudy. Heading into the weekend, though, rain and thunder return, especially on Father's Day. Rain chances higher.
15: That's our chief meteorologist, James Adelot. He'll have more on the forecast coming up.
3: Tulsa's election headquarters, 1023 KRMG.
15: Former Tulsa Mayor G.T. Bynum is endorsing Gettner Drummond in the governor's race.
6: In a post on Facebook, Bynum starts by saying he has nothing bad to say about the other candidates, but he says he believes Drummond could be, as he puts it, historically great as governor. He praised Drummond's military service in active combat, his success in business startups, and for the time and effort supporting many nonprofit groups. Bynum says he believes Drummond is pursuing the governor's office out of a true desire to serve. Steve Knoll, 1023 KRMG, Tulsa's News and Talk.
15: The Broken Arrow City Council will consider a moratorium on data centers tonight.
7: The moratorium would be in place for 6 months so city leaders can look further into how the data centers will affect Broken Arrow residents. Officials say they want to research the potential impacts on electricity usage, water demand, traffic, noise, public infrastructure, zoning regulations, and local utility rates. If approved, the moratorium would go into effect immediately. Crystal Kelly, 1023 KRMG, Tulsa's News and Talk.
15: An American pop star was on board a helicopter that crashed in Brazil.
8: Oliver Tree, the American singer-songwriter best known for his hits Life Goes On and Alien Boy, has died at 32 after two helicopters collided midair and crashed Sunday morning in Rio de Janeiro, Brazil, killing all six people aboard. The civil police of Rio de Janeiro confirmed Tree was among the dead. Tree was in Brazil as part of his world tour, having performed in Buenos Aires June 4th and São Paulo on June 6th. He posted a video to his Instagram on Saturday playing soccer in a Brazilian neighborhood. An investigation is now underway to determine what caused the collision. Michelle Polino, Fox News.
15: KRMG News time is 4:34.
0: 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Here's Fox 23 and KRMG Chief Meteorologist James Adelot.
4: Hey, April, still looking at quiet weather this evening. Tomorrow, light wind, sunshine, 88, right on schedule for this time of year. But windy Wednesday, 91 the high. South winds could hit 35 miles per hour. Rain likely Thursday and 82. Clearing Friday, 85 the high temp, but we should be dry. Saturday, a few scattered showers, 82. Rain and thunder more likely Sunday with a high of 90. I'm Chief Meteorologist James Adelot. A lot for Fox 23 and 102.3 KRMG Tulsa's News and Talk.
0: It's 82 in Broken Arrow, 82 at Tulsa's Severe Weather Station.
5: Tough slowdown in town, the southbound Highway 75 from 81st Street down to the construction just north of the Creek Turnpike. Not a big surprise there. Now on the Sand Springs Expressway, we do have a little dinger. This is going to be in the westbound direction just past Gilcrease. I'm not seeing a slowdown with that one, but be aware of that over onto the shoulder. Broken Arrow Expressway doing pretty well in that eastbound direction. There is a little fender bender westbound just past I-44. So riders are going into the S-curves at Sheridan. It's not slowing things down, though. They have it over on the side, and in this one spot, there's actually quite a bit of room to get around a crunch that's over on the side of the road. 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
0: Deeper into this dispute on the cost of emergency services for the city of Tulsa. Mayor Monroe Nichols talked about it today on the KRMG Morning News with Skylar Cooper. Here's more on that conversation.
2: Some of this, I think, is part of the political season. The relationship between us and the county actually was ended. You know, the start of this happened last year. You can go back to a Tulsa World article where both myself and Commissioner Sims agreed that was the best way forward for the city and the county. So you can go back to that. So it wasn't just an individual decision by us, but we evaluated everything when it comes to public safety in November. And not only was it about modernizing the system and being able to provide better services, we also recognized that we're the only city of our size and actually one of only two cities in even our region that doesn't have their own emergency management system. And it was on the recommendation of the state emergency management director, Annie Best. And so this is the best way to provide services. Now, if Councilor Gilbert and Councilor Lori Dr. Wright and Councilor Bingle don't want to fund it at the level that allows us to provide for best practices, that's something that they can make that determination on in the budget process. But what we have delivered is the very best way to emergency management. You don't take my word for it. It is also the opinion of the county. It is also under the recommendation of the state's emergency management director, and every last one of those counselors know that. And so I was very disappointed about what I saw on Facebook. We meet often, but, you know, you got to be kind of careful when it comes to keyboard warriors during election season. The reality is this is the very best way to provide services for citizens, and that is not just the opinion of the mayor. It's been the mayor, the county commissioners, and the emergency management director for the state. And so our job is to present how do we best serve citizens. Other folks have a job to criticize those decisions. But, you know, you can choose experts or you can choose folks running for office.
9: One of the issues that they raised was the director and a deputy director. Apparently some people have already been hired, and they brought up the salaries for those positions before this budget is even approved. So has it all been unfolding as it should? I mean, or would this technically should have come after the budget is approved? How does that process work?
2: Well, you know, we and at the city, you know, as executive, you know, we make the determination that we can move forward there. And again, like, they can choose not to fund it. And this happens all the time. Operationally, we make the determination that we are going to operate in a certain way, and we work with the council on that. This is not a new issue. This goes all the way back to November. And so, you know, my response to them is that we deliver to you all a budget that fully funds these things, a budget that provides the best services. If you don't want to resource it that way, that's completely up to you.
9: And you mentioned those other parties advised that this was the best way forward. What argument is there to not continue with the partnership the way it had been for so long?
2: Well, if you go back and look, I mean, we make the determination based on modernizing the system, making sure that we have, you know, the best capacity for emergency management. For the last decade, we've had at least one major incident every single year. And so as we evaluated, when we allowed the experts to evaluate it based on making sure that we have preparedness where it should be, whether that be hazard mitigation, emergency operations, continuity of government, disaster recovery coordination, reimbursement management, all the things that go into emergency management, those things were all evaluated. And when it came down to it, every expert said, you guys need to go in this direction. Certainly you need to continue to collaborate. But the city of Tulsa has to be able to operate its own emergency management system. And that's what we, you know, set out to do. So there was no political reason why or anything like that. It was just based on best practices.
0: Now, you can catch the mayor every Monday on the Mondays with the Mayor segment. And if you have an opinion on this topic, let us know. Just hit the text 918-921-1023 or go to the KRMG app and hit that open mic button. Coming up, we're going to get another look at traffic, weather, plus the three big things you need to know.
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9: We're getting you up to speed with the three big things you need to know every 15 minutes.
10: Three. A moderately used temporary bypass through road construction is going in on I-44 in Catoosa. The new Shoefly is designed to make the area safer for drivers.
11: Two.
10: The Tulsa mayor wants $425,000 to start a new Tulsa Emergency Management Office. The city council set to vote on that budget this Wednesday.
11: One.
10: In our top story, the U.S. and Iran have reached a deal to extend a ceasefire for 60 days in order to hold more talks over several issues that are still unresolved, including Iran's nuclear program. But Florida Republican Representative Brian Mast tells Fox's America Reports he already believes the deal is an improvement compared to the nuclear deal reached with Iran under President Barack Obama.
12: The difference between JCPOA and what's going on today is you are not going to have pallets of cash going to an Iran without any change of behavior.
10: The Trump administration has repeatedly stressed Iran will not receive any funds unless it follows what's outlined in the deal. But Iranian officials have claimed the U.S. needs to release funds before they sign the deal.
9: 102.3 KRMG, Tulsa's news and talk, is your home for the three big things you need to know.
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13: April, beautiful weather this evening. By morning, down to 62. Mostly sunny tomorrow, 88. Light winds and low humidity, too. Now, Wednesday, windy. South winds gust up to 35 miles per hour. Temps climb back into the low 90s. It'll be hot again. Thursday, though, rain and thunder return, 82. Partly cloudy Friday, 85. Saturday, some stray showers, breezy and 87. Still breezy Sunday. Father's Day looks wet. Rain and thunder likely and a high of 90. I'm Chief Meteorologist James Adelot for Fox 23 and 102.3 KRMG, Tulsa's news and talk.
10: We have 82 in Broken Arrow, 83 at Tulsa's severe weather station.
14: More traffic now, southbound 169, south of 244. Very heavy southbound 75 from 81st Street down to the Creek Turnpike. See a few more cars on Roller Coaster Bridge, eastbound direction of the Creek Turnpike. As you're coming off of the south end of 169, that, of course, is the road work. Sand Springs Expressway doing well. We did have a little kiss earlier just past Gilchrist. increase as you're going westbound on the Sand Springs Expressway, but that's now gone. Winged termites emerge to start new colonies in the spring. 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
10: We're going to talk more about this shoe fly in our Behind the Headlines segment. 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
20: Breaking news. President Donald Trump endorses conservative Mike Mazie for governor. President Trump says Mazie is a MAGA warrior and that Mike Mazie knows the America First policies required to grow our economy, create great jobs, cut taxes and regulations, promote Made in the USA, and unleash American energy dominance. Trump says Mike Mazie will fight tirelessly to support our amazing farmers and ranchers, keep our borders safe and secure, stop migrant crime, ensure law and order, and defend our always under siege Second Amendment. President Trump gave conservative Mike Mazie his complete and total endorsement.
21: This is Mike Mazie. I'm honored to be endorsed by President Trump. Like Trump, I won't compromise with the radical left. We'll fight back and win.
20: Endorsed by President Donald Trump. Conservative Republican Mike Mazie for governor. Authorized and paid for by Mazie for Governor 2026.
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23: This weekend, severe storms resulted in a Locust Grove death after a tree fell on an RV.
24: Mays County Emergency Management reported to the National Weather Service that one person is dead after a strong thunderstorm early Sunday morning. The National Weather Service reports that wind just outside of Locust Grove uprooted a tree around 12:45 a.m. and it fell onto an RV, killing one person. The death is a reminder of how dangerous weather can be and how important it is to take shelter during severe storms. RVs, campers, mobile homes, and manufactured homes can be unsafe places to find shelter during severe thunderstorms or tornadoes. Straight line winds or smaller tornadoes can destroy these mobile structures. Kirk McCracken, 102.3 KRMG, Tulsa's News and Talk.
23: Tulsa police arrest a man accused of swiping a gun from another man while in line at Quick Trip.
0: Police say they responded Friday to the QT near 71st and Quincy. A man told police while standing in line to pay, 39-year-old Aaron Clayton approached him from behind, grabbed his pistol from the holster, then ran out of the store with the gun and took off in an SUV. Police tracked down Clayton with the help of their real-time information center at his home near 61st and Quincy. He's been booked into jail on charges of larceny and possession of a firearm after former conviction of a felony. They did not recover the stolen gun. Grant Merrill, 102.3 KRMG, Tulsa's News and Talk.
1: I'd like to tell you to try out the Amish stores up around Shoto and check if they don't have the shoe fly pie. And also there is a bakery north of Claremore that might have it too.
10: Oh, we need someone to go ahead and confirm that for us if we could. Where do we get this shoe fly pie?
23: Well, you hear so much about AI, so I thought I'd try that. And did she say Sweetie Pies Amish?
10: Yeah.
23: Bakery? Yeah, that's what shows up when you do an AI search.
10: And that's the one?
23: 11th and looks like probably between Lewis and Harvard, I think.
10: Oh, just down the street here.
23: Yeah, and then also one called Common Tart.
10: Okay.
2: What's in a shoe fly pie?
10: Molasses and...
23: Brown sugar.
2: Goodness.
23: Yeah.
2: Lots of goodness.
10: It looks kind of, I don't know, the pictures, it kind of looks like sand.
2: Okay.
10: But we should go get one. Maybe after Election Day.
2: Yeah, we'll go.
10: Tomorrow we'll be a little busy. But okay, everyone wants to talk about the shoe fly pie, which you know me, I'm down to talk about food any day if that's what they want to talk about. But maybe the most important issue here is the actual shoe fly around the construction, because I used to take that way home, and that entrance to I-44 there off 193rd scares me as it is now. So I stopped taking that way. So KRMG reporter Kirk McCracken joining us now live to talk about that in his Behind the Headlines segment. Tell us about this shoe fly. And you talked to someone who said, we don't have very many of these in Oklahoma, but we do have them in Oklahoma.
2: Right. But first we have to address something. When we were discussing this today, you made fun of me and laughed uncontrollably, and you've made fun of me all day.
10: Yes.
2: Because of my knowledge.
10: Of crafting.
2: Well.
10: Your crafting knowledge.
2: I mean, yes. So we were trying to figure out why they have named this traffic diversion shoe fly. I suggested that it was from a quilting pattern.
10: And I was like, why do you know that and not me?
2: Right. And so then you just made fun of me.
10: I thought you were wrong. And then I went and you came into the newsroom and I said, oh, remember when you thought it was a quilting pattern, Kirk? And
2: yeah.
10: It's not. And then I was like, wait a minute. Okay, that is.
2: So officially on air, you're saying I'm right.
10: Just this once. Write that down.
2: I'll take it.
23: If you could drop off your man card on the way out.
2: Oh, that hurts.
10: Yep.
2: I get enough from her. I don't need it from Burke.
10: Yeah, he's bragging about knowing the quilting pattern.
2: Can we talk about the traffic thing now? Okay, so the shoe fly pattern is basically a way around a construction site. So it's just generally a road that's made off to the side. It's usually made out of cheaper materials because it's temporary. And then a lot of times they'll have slower speeds on those. But it's just basically a temporary road that goes around a construction site. So the construction workers don't have to work in the middle of traffic, you know, going through, or, you know, sometimes they'll hold up stop signs and you have to wait on one side and then you wait for the other side to clear up and you have to go. So basically what this does is it just allows cars to drive around a construction site rather than through it. And it's to make things safer
10: and
2: it's to allow the construction to continue on.
10: But this construction's been going on for a while. I think it's interesting that they're putting it in now.
2: Yeah, and I had honestly had never heard of a shoe fly diversion.
10: I've never done a story on a shoe fly diversion.
2: Me either. And we've done a lot of stuff on Diverging Diamond. And
10: traffic is one of our top topics here that we cover. So
2: this was pretty interesting that I had never heard it before. And so I talked with Diana Dickinson from Rogers County, and she says that it is used it's moderately common here in Oklahoma.
10: Moderately common.
2: Yeah.
10: But I've never heard of it.
2: Never heard of it. Not until today.
10: Steve, have you ever done a shoe fly story since you've been a journalist? He's getting his mic ready.
23: You're talking about the pie or the bypass?
10: Both.
23: No.
10: You definitely had interesting.
23: Yeah, so I made it all this way, 30-some-odd years in a career, and never done a story on shoe fly anything.
10: Hmm. And it's not, we're getting text messages, and I think everyone's misspelling it even, because it's S-H-O-O-F-L-Y, right?
2: Yes.
10: One word.
2: Yes.
10: Not S-H-O-E.
2: Right.
23: I mean, it kind of makes sense, because you're trying to divert a fly away from your face by shooing it away, so.
10: Yeah, yes. Well, when I Googled where did shoe fly come from, that was one of the suggestions with shoe flies and trying to get the fly to go.
2: That's also how you spell it in quilting.
23: And maybe the pies are so delicious they attract flies, so you're constantly having to shoo the flies away.
2: That's probably it.
10: That's probably it.
23: As it's sitting on the windowsill there, cooling.
10: Mm, yeah.
2: What year is this?
10: When I Googled it, it said that a shoo fly pie is usually eaten in the morning, like with an apple, like a coffee cake would be, with a cup of coffee and shoo fly pie.
2: Mm. That makes sense.
10: Yeah. Sounds good. All right, we're going to have to definitely try that one. Okay, we are going to weather and traffic. Here's Fox 23 and KRMG Chief Meteorologist James Adelot.
13: While we stay quiet this evening, really nice in the morning, 62. Tomorrow, 88 and sunny. Wednesday, windy, 91. Rain and thunder likely Thursday, 82 the high. Clearing Friday and 85. Upper 80s to near 90, but more rain over the weekend. I'm Chief Meteorologist James Adelot for Fox 23 and 102.3 KRMG Tulsa's News and Talk.
10: It's 81 in Broken Arrow, 82 at Tulsa's Severe Weather Station.
14: Slowing down now, eastbound I-44 on the way to Dysfunction Junction, 193rd East Avenue on the east side of town. It's also tight southbound 169 at 244 and down to about 11th Street. Northbound up around 56th Street North, accident free on all four legs of the downtown loop. 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
10: We've got an update on gas prices today that drivers might like to hear. That coming up in the next half hour.
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10: Good afternoon. It's 5 o'clock. I'm April Hill, and this is the KRMG Afternoon News. We have sunshine, 82 degrees in Tulsa. Coming up, the weekend storm in Oklahoma turned fatal. More on those details in just a little bit. But first, our top story. President Donald Trump has started his visit to the G7 summit by hailing an agreement aimed at ending the U.S. conflict with Iran. President Trump met today with French President Emmanuel Macron and called the deal a potential breakthrough for global security. The president says the deal could lead to positive changes in the Middle East. Full details haven't been released to the public. You're listening to the KRMG Afternoon News. More top stories now from the 24-hour Fox News Center with Steve Berg.
23: Some Tulsa city councilors have concerns about a move to split up the city of Tulsa and Tulsa County Emergency Management Operations. Councilor Lori Dechter writes as it would cost taxpayers 60% more than when the city and county worked together. But Tulsa Mayor Monroe Nichols says this was a joint decision between the city and the county.
29: Not only was it about modernizing the system and being able to provide better services, we also recognize that we're the only city of our size and actually one of only two cities in even our region that doesn't have their own emergency management system.
23: The mayor's proposed budget includes $425,000 to create the new City of Tulsa Emergency Management Office. That includes a director, more staff, and technology. The city council is set to vote on the budget this Wednesday. Anyone driving through Catoosa will more than likely be using what's known as a shoofly bypass that helps traffic flow during construction.
24: Traffic has been shifted to a new shoofly alignment for drivers entering eastbound I-44 from 193rd. Diana Dickinson with Rogers County tells KRMG the shoofly detour is a temporary bypass around a construction site. This allows construction workers to do their jobs without cars driving in the construction areas. The diversion veers off the main highway around the construction and then merges back onto the original road. These often use lower speed limits. Drivers are urged to use caution, follow posted signage, and watch for construction activity as work progresses. Dickinson says these are moderately common and can keep traffic flowing more safely. Kirk McCracken, 102.3 KRMG, Tulsa's News and Talk.
23: Well, the rain has cleared out, but now it's going to get hot.
13: Well, we keep skies mostly clear over the next few days. The wind will really kick up on Wednesday, gusting up to 35 miles per hour as temps climb back into the 90s, and then unsettled weather returns, scattered showers and thunder, especially Thursday. Friday is Juneteenth, and it looks quiet, and more scattered showers and thunder returning Saturday and especially Sunday.
23: That's our chief meteorologist, James Adelot. He'll have more on the forecast coming up.
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23: A congressional candidate is accused of inappropriate text messages.
4: Congressional candidate and Sheridan Church pastor Jackson Lawmeyer is pushing back against allegations published by the British newspaper The Daily Mail. The accusations involve text messages with a former Miss Oklahoma USA who once worked at a fundraiser for his campaign. The report claims Lawmeyer's wife confronted the woman in a series of text messages released on Sunday. In a statement, Lawmeyer acknowledged he crossed a boundary line in the text exchanges, but he said he ended the communication and disagrees with how the situation was portrayed. Lawmeyer called the report misleading and questioned whether the messages were presented in full context. He says he remains committed to his family, church, and campaign, has his wife's support, and expects the controversy to become a political issue as Election Day approaches. Crystal Kelly, 102.3 KRMG, Tulsa's News and Talk.
23: Tulsa police say a suspect goes to extremes to try to get away during a chase, but his truck does not cooperate.
6: Police say on Saturday around 6 p.m. outside the Expo Inn Hotel near 21st and Yale, they saw a pickup truck belonging to 41-year-old William Davis, who they say has several outstanding warrants. But when they tried to do a traffic stop, they say he drove over a median and the sidewalk and took off down 21st at high speed. They say he got away briefly, but crashed into signage in a construction zone at 27th and Harvard and lost the entire front right wheel on his truck. They caught him behind a dumpster not far away. Steve Knoll, 102.3 KRMG, Tulsa's News and Talk.
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9: The 5-day forecast, sponsored by Dale and Lee's Heating, Air Conditioning, and Plumbing, with Fox 23 and KRMG Chief Meteorologist James Adelot.
13: April, still looking at scattered showers and thunder returning by the middle of the week. Until then, it looks quiet. Tomorrow morning, great. 62, the low, 88. Tomorrow's high, light wind and sun. Wednesday, windy. South winds could gust up to 35 miles per hour. Temps warm, 91 again, too. Thursday, rain and thunder likely, 82 the high. By Friday, 85 with partly cloudy skies. Saturday, some stray showers and 87. Sunday, Father's Day, near 90, scattered showers and thunder. I'm Chief Meteorologist James Adelot for Fox 23 and 102.3 KRMG, Tulsa's News and Talk.
9: We have 81 in Broken Arrow, 82 at Tulsa's Severe Weather Station.
14: Broken Arrow Expressway is doing well. I don't see any tough slowdowns at this point. Eastbound I-44 does get a little bit tight as you're getting closer to 193rd East Avenue, that area we call Dysfunction Junction. Northbound 169, just north 46 Street North, have a brief hesitation. The toughest slowdown in town is southbound 75 from 81st Street down to the Creek Turnpike. That stinks. 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
9: Grand Lake tradition is growing.
11: What started as an unusual Grand Lake legend has quickly turned into one of its most unique attractions.
12: Back in the 50s, there was a drought,
0: and the local farmer there, some of his goats got over to the island, and he never retrieved them when the water came back up.
12: Years later, the island's goat population disappeared. Now volunteers and local businesses are working to bring the island back to life. Neighbors are donating goats, feed, and other supplies, while others are helping more people experience the island through a new Goats and Boats event.
0: I did not expect for the entire lake, not just my community, but the entire lake to take this on. I've had people from all over the lake come by and ask how they can help.
12: For many visitors, the event offers an opportunity they otherwise wouldn't have, a chance to see Goat Island up close.
15: A lot of people that don't have access to the boats can actually have an opportunity to go and see what's going on.
12: Tiffany Lehman donated three of her goats after they outgrew her property, saying the island was the perfect place for them to roam.
15: It's grown into just a small community project to now everybody that comes to the lake wants to be a part of it. I've got a lot of people that I know that are coming this summer just to see the goats, and they can bring their kids and say, hey, this is Dante and he likes bananas.
12: Organizers say what started as a small community project is quickly growing into a summer tradition, giving families another way to make memories out on the water and maybe meet a few new four-legged friends along the way.
9: That's Fox 23 and KRMG's Ian Nickel. What a cool idea. It's a win-win for everybody.
16: Yeah.
9: The goats get a cool place to live, and the people and the boaters out there get to enjoy the goats.
16: Yeah. And I was telling you about down in the Bahamas, you know, they got the island where you can swim with the pigs. So maybe somebody could arrange something like that for this island up here where you go swimming with goats.
9: Take the goats swimming.
16: I'm not sure if the goats would approve, but... Worth a try, I guess.
9: Yeah, come on, let's go. Oh, it'd be fun. I want to go see the goats. I love goats. They're hilarious.
16: Yeah, they are.
9: Britain is banning children under 16 from using a range of social media apps, including Snapchat, TikTok, and YouTube. The prime minister says it's an effort to protect young people from harmful content and excessive screen time. The prime minister there says today he'll fight back if technology companies resist the move, and acknowledged some teens would try to find their way around the ban, of course. He says, quote, every parent can see it with their own eyes. Social media is making children unhappy, end quote. The move, expected to take effect early next year, makes the UK part of a growing global movement to tighten online safety for children. Australia, Canada, Brazil, and Indonesia have introduced legislation or announced age-based restrictions. The UK plans to follow the same model for a social media ban, the same one as Australia is following, which last year became the first country to bar under 16s from holding social media accounts. Platforms that fail to take reasonable steps to exclude children younger than 16 could be punished with multi-million dollar fines. We'll see if the U.S. starts to follow their lead. GM joins other automakers in offering EV owners ability to sell power back to the U.S. electricity grid.
17: It's Fox Wheels.
18: General Motors releasing a software update that the auto giant says will allow some EV owners in the U.S. to pipe power back to their homes during a blackout and to the broader electric grid. Vehicle-to-home system owners would be able to sell power back to the utility. General Motors already working with states on this, including partnership testing with DTE Energy in Michigan and PG&E in California. It's made possible by bi-directional charging, with utilities also approaching the vehicle-to-grid idea cautiously because of the investment needed and the uncertainty of the technology, as well as the number of users. GM joins Ford, Nissan, and Tesla in selling EV energy back to the grid. It's made possible by bi-directional charging. GM says its 250,000 bi-directional EVs could power 120,000 homes for up to a week. That's Fox Wheels. I'm Jeff Manasso, Fox News.
9: Traffic every 6 minutes. 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

0: I-5 from Tulsa Hills down to the Creek Turnpike. Northbound 169 still being stubborn, too, especially around 56th Street North on the way to Owosso. Are your trees ready for storms? 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
1: For drivers, the nationwide average for gas has now dipped below $4 a gallon just as road trip season really heats up. Elizabeth Schultz is at a gas station in Washington, D.C.
2: The national average for a gallon of regular gas now $3.99, according to Gas Buddy. This is the first time it's been below $4 since April. And in about half of all states, mostly in the South and Midwest, gas is already below that $4 marker. So for perspective, the cost to fill up a mid-sized SUV like a Toyota Highlander, on average, now $72. A month ago, it was $81, but before the war, it was $53, so we are still above that pre-war level.
1: An education tax credit program will soon kick off another school year in Oklahoma.
3: The Oklahoma Tax Commission revealing the application for the state's parental choice tax credit program for the 2026 through 2027 school year will close later today. Folks can apply on the agency's website. Passed in 2023, it provides a refundable income tax credit of $5,000 to $7,500 for eligible taxpayers who pay or expect to pay expenses including tuition and fees for eligible private schools. Supporters say it aims to help parents choose the right education for their children. State lawmakers also recently passing a measure set to take effect in August that will increase the amount allotted for the program by $25 million, bringing the total to $275 million. Kristen Goodwin, Fox News.
1: A lawsuit alleges a company's AI technology is being used by foreign criminals to target Americans.
4: Fox on 10.
5: Google says its own AI is being used to scam Americans out of their money. Google's Gemini has emerged as a premier artificial intelligence used by Americans, but bad actors are also making bad use of it. The company is now suing a China-based cyber hacking network for using Gemini to create phony websites that look like the ones you might do business with here in the United States. Halima Delaney Prado is Google's lawyer.
6: The Outsider Enterprise basically used AI, they used Gemini, to create a website, a gift card website.
5: Speaking on Fox and Friends, those scammy sites pose as everything from UPS to Verizon and AT&T to the New York State Easy Pass toll service. They've counted 9,000 fake sites, and using AI just made those fake sites more difficult to spot because they're that good. Google says there could be hundreds of thousands of victims. With Fox on Tech, I'm Evan Brown, Fox News.
7: We're getting you up to speed with the three big things you need to know every 15 minutes.
8: Three.
1: Construction crews are adding what's called a shoe fly to help keep traffic moving on I-44 in Catoosa. It's a temporary bypass.
8: Two.
1: The Tulsa City Council expected to vote this week on the mayor's proposed budget that includes money for a new Tulsa Emergency Management Office. Not all of the city councilors are happy with the price tag.
8: One.
1: Our top story, President Donald Trump is touting plummeting oil prices on word of a deal to end the conflict with Iran.
9: President Trump calls a memorandum of understanding with Iran a very powerful document that reopens the critical Strait of Hormuz and ends U.S. naval blockade.
10: It's not like the Obama document, which was just a terrible document.
9: Sitting alongside French President Emmanuel Macron at the G7 summit, President Trump criticized the JCPOA deal reached with Iran during the Obama administration. The president says the text of this agreement, which sets up a 60-day window for negotiations over Iran's nuclear program, should be released later this week. In Washington, Jared Halpern, Fox News.
7: 1023 KRMG, Tulsa's News and Talk, is your home for the three big things you need to know. Buckle up. 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
1: Okay, so the Swifties went a little, I got a little nutty with this one, John.
0: Yeah, I'm sure Clark Howard would agree this is a tremendous investment for anyone who's thinking about doing this. But if you're not aware, sometimes at basketball games, they sell some of the stuff that celebrities touched. You know, how celebrities sit courtside on a lot of these games. You especially see them with the Lakers games and that kind of thing.

0: thing. Well, the Knicks, of course, just won. They just beat the Spurs. Well, before that, they were playing in the Eastern Conference Finals before they went to the finals. And in the Eastern Conference Finals, they were playing the Cleveland Cavaliers. Games 3 and 4 were played in Cleveland. And now Cleveland are selling the chairs that celebrities were sitting in courtside. In fact, they have already sold most of them. Now, these chairs, they're padded folding chairs. They're plastic and metal with pads, folding chairs, the ones that just sit courtside. Who are some of the celebrities? Well, of course, Tay-Tay was there, Travis Kelce, Ben Stiller, Timothy Chalamet, rapper Machine Gun Kelly, Kylie Jenner. So, of all the chairs that they've sold so far, whose butt groove is the most famous or the most valuable? Well, it is not Machine Gun Kelly's. His only sold for $635. How humiliating. Well, also Ben Stiller's chair was $732. Who won the most? Well, yeah, it's Taylor Swift. $7,000 to buy the folding chair, the plastic and metal padded folding chair that Tay-Tay sat in. And that's got to be a little teeny tiny butt groove. You probably can't even see it. $7,000. How much did Travis Kelce get? Yeah, pretty much what you thought, a fraction what she did. His was about $1,500. But mental note, after they sit in these chairs, you may be able to buy them and put these lovely things in your house and say, hey, guess whose booty was in that chair? Yeah, let me sign right up and get my checkbook.
1: Maybe we should sell ours, John, maybe for
0: a quarter. We'd probably have to start paying people to take them. I don't know.
2: All right, thanks, John.
1: The 5-day forecast, sponsored by Dale and Lee's Heating, Air Conditioning, and Plumbing, with Fox 23 and KRMG Chief Meteorologist James A. Lott.
3: Good evening, April. Back at it as we roll into another work week, and we've got some beautiful weather again tomorrow. Temps climbing from 62 in the morning to 88 for the high, light wind and sun. Windy Wednesday, 91. Winds could gust up over 30 miles per hour. Scattered showers and thunder Thursday and 82. Clearing on Friday, dry, 85. Saturday, some stray showers and 87. And rain and thunder more likely Sunday. Could be a wet Father's Day with a high of 90. I'm Chief Meteorologist James Adelot for Fox 23 and 102.3 KRMG, Tulsa's News and Talk.
1: It's 81 in Broken Arrow, 82 at Tulsa's Severe Weather Station.
0: As you're rolling out of downtown, toughest spot is going to be on the southeast corner of the downtown loop. That's the Broken Arrow Expressway, of course, right as you're leaving out of downtown. The other three legs actually doing very well. I do see traffic. Those bumpers get a little closer together. Eastbound I-44 near Dysfunction Junction. They're about 193rd East Avenue. And northbound 169 up around 56th Street North, but it's not terrible overall, other than southbound 75 trying to get down to the Creek Turnpike. Yeah, that one stinks. 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
4: Hey, it's Skyler Cooper. Tuesday is election day. All the debates, the interviews, the ads all come down to this. Oklahoma's field of candidates will be narrowed. Plus, we'll follow up on the split of the Tulsa County and City of Tulsa Emergency Management Departments with County Commissioner Lonnie Sims on the Tuesday edition of the KRMG Morning News with Skyler Cooper, 5 to 9 a.m., 1023 KRMG, Tulsa's News and...
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10: MAGA Marty Quinn, the pro-Trump conservative Republican for insurance commissioner. 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MAGA Marty Quinn knows Oklahoma families are getting crushed by some of the highest insurance rates in the country. The crooked, corrupt career politicians have done nothing to fix it. But with 40 years of experience in the insurance industry, MAGA Marty Quinn knows how the system works, where it's broken, and has a plan to fix it. 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
11: United Airlines celebrating the 250th anniversary of America alongside Transportation Secretary Sean Duffy as they unveil a custom jet with a patriotic paint job.
12: It is to celebrate America's 250th anniversary, and it is painted with the stars and stripes. That's a livery. That's a paint job for an airplane. We spoke to the Transportation Secretary this morning about the future of travel, prices at the pump and for airfare because of the conflict in Iran, which could be resolved soon.
13: It takes a while for that to show up at the gas pump. When prices do go up, we see that in an hour or a couple hours after they go up. But again, the next couple of days, I think we see prices starting to come back down again.
12: This plane will be flying later this week. We don't know exactly which routes yet, so keep your eye out if you're catching a United flight.
11: That's Grady Trimble reporting. A life sentence handed down in Texas for a former deputy fire chief who orchestrated a violent home invasion.
14: It took a jury in Tarrant County about 20 minutes to hand out a life sentence for former Everman deputy fire chief Joel Jones after the 54-year-old pled guilty to orchestrating a violent home invasion rape last year, recruiting another man through a dating website to carry out the assault, falsely telling him the encounter was a consensual fantasy. Investigators say Jones had instructed the man to record the sexual assault, that he attempted to arrange for the woman to be kidnapped and raped a second time. 31-year-old Tabasia Griffiths cooperated, pled guilty to aggravated assault, and was given 10 years probation. Jeff Manasso, Fox News.
1: Steven Spielberg is back in the driver's seat, and this time he's headed to the stars.
15: Spielberg is back on top. His sci-fi adventure Disclosure Day opened at number one this weekend, pulling in $44 million domestically. It stars Emily Blunt and Josh O'Connor as unlikely partners out to expose a government UFO cover-up.
16: This semi-9-year cover-up of the truth has to end.
15: Steven Spielberg is Hollywood's all-time box office king, behind classics like E.T. and Raiders of the Lost Ark. And Disclosure Day marks his best opening ever for an original film. And the horror hit Obsession held strong in second place with $19 million in its fifth weekend. Carmen Roberts, Fox News.
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3: Keeping things quiet this evening and tonight, 88 tomorrow's high. Wednesday, windy and hot, 91 the high temp. Chance of rain and thunder on Thursday, 82 the high. Slow clearing Friday at 85. And scattered showers and thunder return Saturday and Sunday. I'm Chief Meteorologist James A. Lott for Fox 23 and 102.3 KRMG Tulsa's News and Talk.
1: It's 81 in Sand Springs, 83 at Tulsa's Severe Weather Station.
0: Still the toughest slowdown I see is southbound Highway 75 from the Tulsa Hills area down to the Creek Turnpike. Northbound is slowing down through there, too. It's heavy on Roller Coaster Bridge. Eastbound Creek Turnpike coming off the south end of 169. Eastbound I-44 on the way to Dysfunction Junction, 193rd East Avenue. That'll slow you down a bit. Northbound 169 still hanging tough around 56th Street North on the way to Owosso, but that spot is improving. 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
19: I'm David Ostro. I flew combat missions for the U.S. Navy hunting Soviet submarines.
18: David Ostro, Christian servant, husband, father, and business owner. David Ostro knows how to create a growing economy.
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18: 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David Ostro knows to improve schools and put more money in the classroom, we must fight the fraud that steals money from students. David Ostro understands to create good-paying jobs for Oklahomans, we must stop payments to illegal aliens.
19: I've hunted America's enemies, and now I'm hunting fraud, waste, and abuse.
18: 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Same oath, new mission. Authorized and paid for by David Ostro for Lieutenant Governor 2026.
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1: Good afternoon. It's now 5:30. This is the KRMG Afternoon News. I'm April Hill. We have 83 degrees and sunshine in Tulsa. Coming up, a dangerous Benadryl social media challenge starts to take a toll on Oklahoma teenagers. But first, our top story. The White House saying Israel is supporting the latest deal with Iran, but other reports saying they're planning to keep forces in Lebanon. Fox's Max Gordon with the latest on the U.S. and Iran from Dubai.
2: This initial deal, obviously good news for the United States and Iran, but there are still some big issues that need to be worked out. One of the biggest, the Strait of Hormuz. President Trump posting on Truth Social earlier, ships are starting to move, many loaded up with oil out of the Strait of Hormuz. But reports that Iranian state media said Tehran only agreed to free passage for the 60-day negotiation period and that in the future, they plan to collect payments from ships transiting the strait. The interim deal also doesn't tackle Iran's nuclear program. President Trump has been adamant that Iran can't be allowed to obtain a nuclear weapon and that the U.S. would eventually go in to collect the, quote, nuclear dust. But details remain scarce there.
1: And Iran is also calling for an end to fighting in Lebanon with Israeli forces, but that isn't included in the current deal with the U.S. You're listening to the KRMG Afternoon News. More top stories now from the 24-hour Fox News Center with Steve Berg.
11: A move by the city of Tulsa to create its own emergency management office and split from the county has some city councilors worried. Councilor Lori Dechter-Wright says that her main concern is the cost for taxpayers, 60% more. But Tulsa Mayor Monroe Nichols says the city, county, and even the state agreed that it's the right move.
4: When it came down to it, every expert said, you guys need to go in this direction. Certainly need to continue to collaborate, but the city of Tulsa has to be able to operate its own emergency management system, and that's what we set out to do.
11: The mayor has earmarked $425,000 for the new city office. The council will take it up on Wednesday. Over in Catoosa, traffic has been shifted to what's known as a shoe fly bypass that keeps cars out of work zones and the workers safer. This one is for drivers entering eastbound I-44 from 193rd East Avenue. It diverts drivers off the main highway and then back on down the road once they're past the construction zone. Shoe flies often use lower speed limits because the roads are often narrow and use cheaper materials because they're only temporary. The heat is on this week, windy too.
3: While the quiet weather continues with no rain for Tuesday and Wednesday, we will see scattered showers and thunder on Thursday, clearing again Friday, so things will be quiet on Juneteenth with the weather just partly cloudy. Heading into the weekend, though, rain and thunder return, especially on Father's Day. Rain chances higher.
11: That's our chief meteorologist, James Adelot. He'll have more on the forecast coming up.
21: Tulsa's election headquarters, 1023 KRMG.
11: Former Tulsa Mayor G.T. Bynum is endorsing Gettner Drummond in the governor's race.
22: In a post on Facebook, Bynum starts by saying he has nothing bad to say about the other candidates, but he says he believes Drummond could be, as he puts it, historically great as governor. He praised Drummond's military service in active combat, his success in business startups, and for the time and effort supporting many nonprofit groups. Bynum says he believes Drummond is pursuing the governor's office out of a true desire to serve. Steve Knoll, 1023 KRMG, Tulsa's News and Talk.
11: The Broken Arrow City Council will consider a moratorium on data centers tonight.
23: The moratorium would be in place for 6 months so city leaders can look further into how the data centers will affect Broken Arrow residents. Officials say they want to research the potential impacts on electricity usage, water demand, traffic, noise, public infrastructure, zoning regulations, and local utility rates. If approved, the moratorium would go into effect immediately. Crystal Kelly, 1023 KRMG, Tulsa's News and Talk.
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1: The 5-day forecast, sponsored by Dale and Lee's Heating, Air Conditioning, and Plumbing, the Fox 23, and KRMG Chief Meteorologist James Alot.
3: Hey, April, still looking at quiet weather this evening. Tomorrow, light wind, sunshine, 88, right on schedule for this time of year, but windy Wednesday, 91 the high, south winds could hit 35 miles per hour. Rain likely Thursday and 82. Clearing Friday, 85 the high temp, but we should be dry. Saturday, a few scattered showers, 82. Rain and thunder more likely Sunday with a high of 90. I'm Chief Meteorologist James Adelot for Fox 23 and 1023 KRMG Tulsa's News and Talk.
1: It's 81 in Owosso, 83 at Tulsa's Severe Weather Station.
0: Eastbound direction of the Creek Turnpike, that's Roller Coaster Bridge. Coming off the south end of 169, still going to be sluggish. So is northbound 169 up around 56th Street North, but that is improving. It is still ugly. Both directions, Highway 75, trying to get to the construction just to the north of the Creek Turnpike. The Broken Arrow Expressway now is in great shape, moving along well. 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
1: A woman has been arrested after a shooting in South Tulsa.
2: Tulsa County Sheriff's deputies were dispatched to an area hospital early Sunday morning after a male victim arrived with a gunshot wound. According to the victim, he and 33-year-old Chelsea Austin had been involved in a verbal altercation. During the argument, he reported being struck in the back of the head with an unknown object. He then stated, as he attempted to leave the residence, Austin retrieved a firearm and shot him in the ankle. The victim also reported that Austin struck him multiple times with a Bible. A family member transported the victim to the hospital, where deputies observed injuries consistent with his account. Austin was later located and booked on charges of assault and battery with a deadly weapon, possession of a firearm in the commission of a felony, carrying a firearm while intoxicated, and assault and battery. Kirk McCracken, 102.3 KRMG, Tulsa's News and Talk.
1: President Trump's name is no longer on the side of the Kennedy Center in Washington, but the public can't see the name of John F. Kennedy now either.
3: The Kennedy Center's executive director said in a sworn declaration Saturday that crews had removed President Trump's name from the facade. But tarp-draped scaffolding remains in front of the building, obscuring the letters that identify it as the John F. Kennedy Memorial Center for the Performing Arts. A center spokesperson says the tarp and scaffolding will remain in place as crews address maintenance needs of the marble and soffit panels on the building's front. It's unclear if that maintenance is related to the installation and removal of Trump's name. Officials haven't said how long the work might take. Stephen Portnoy, ABC News, Washington.
1: Good news for drivers. The nationwide average for gasoline has dipped below $4 a gallon just as road trip season heats up.
4: The national average for a gallon of regular gas, now $3.99, according to Gas Buddy. This is the first time it's been below $4 since April. And in about half of all states, mostly in the South and Midwest, gas is already below that $4 marker. So for perspective, the cost to fill up a mid-sized SUV like a Toyota Highlander, on average, now $72. A month ago, it was $81, but before the war, it was $53, so we are still above that pre-war level.
1: That's Elizabeth Schulze.
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5: While we stay quiet this evening, really nice in the morning, 62. Tomorrow, 88 and sunny. Wednesday, windy, 91. Rain and thunder likely Thursday, 82 the high. Clearing Friday and 85. Upper 80s to near 90, but more rain over the weekend. I'm Chief Meteorologist James Adelot for Fox 23 and 102.3 KRMG Tulsa's News and Talk.
0: It's 81 in Claremore, 83 at Tulsa's Severe Weather Station.
6: Pretty slow right now southbound on Riverside Raceway on the way to the Jenks River Bridge and then right around the Creek Turnpike. Other than that, it's doing pretty well. I was also looking at Riverside around 71st Street, and that traffic's doing well. Now, as you're going westbound on 71st, it'll tighten up a little bit around Elwood, just the traffic light, but by the time you hit Highway 75, you're good. Now, if you're going southbound on 75, that's ugly. From 81st Street, the south end to Tulsa Hills, all the way down to and through the construction right before you get to the Creek Turnpike. The Tulsa Parade of Homes returns June 13th through the 21st. 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
0: We're following some breaking news. A fatal crash at a military base. Those details when we come back after this.
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18: We're getting you up to speed with the three big things you need to know every 15 minutes.
19: Three.
0: A moderately used temporary bypass through road construction is going in on I-44 in Catoosa. The new shoe fly is designed to make the area safer for drivers.
19: Two.
0: The Tulsa mayor wants $425,000 to start a new Tulsa Emergency Management Office. The city council is set to vote on that budget this Wednesday.
19: One.
0: In our top story, the U.S. and Iran have reached a deal to extend a ceasefire for 60 days in order to hold more talks over several issues that are still unresolved, including Iran's nuclear program. But Florida Republican Representative Brian Mast tells Fox's America Reports he already believes the deal is an improvement compared to the nuclear deal reached with Iran under President Barack Obama.
20: The difference between JCPOA and what's going on today is you are not going to have pallets of cash going to an Iran without any change of behavior.
0: The Trump administration has repeatedly stressed Iran will not receive any funds unless it follows what's outlined in the deal. But Iranian officials have claimed the U.S. needs to release funds before they sign the deal.
18: 102.3 KRMG, Tulsa's news and talk, is your home for the three big things you need to know.
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5: April, beautiful weather this evening. By morning, down to 62. Mostly sunny tomorrow, 88. Light winds and low humidity, too. Now, Wednesday, windy. South winds gust up to 35 miles per hour. Temps climb back into the low 90s. It'll be hot again. Thursday, though, rain and thunder return, 82. Partly cloudy Friday, 85. Saturday, some stray showers, breezy and 87. Still breezy Sunday. Father's Day looks wet. Rain and thunder likely and a high of 90. I'm Chief Meteorologist James Adelot for Fox 23 and 102.3 KRMG Tulsa's News and Talk.
0: It's 83 in Owosso, 82 at Tulsa's Severe Weather Station.
6: Still slowing southbound 75 on the way to the Creek Turnpike. 169 is looking a lot better on the way to Owosso. There's a new problem on the Will Rogers Turnpike. A crash in the eastbound direction. Now, this is just past the Verdigris exit. It is slowing down traffic a ton in that eastbound direction. If you want to get by most of this, you could exit at Verdigris and then take Route 66 up to Claremore if you want. But the crash is not too far past that Verdigris exit. It is slowing things down, though, mainly in that eastbound direction. Looking for the ultimate escape this summer? Then head to River Spirit for their Vacay a Day giveaway. 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
0: New details on that fatal plane crash coming up after the break.
21: Travel back in time to the days of traffic-free commutes.
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15: Three-car crash in the Broken Arrow Expressway near Harvard.
19: Blocking two left lanes on Highway 75 near the Creek Turnpike.
13: We are 102.3 KRMG, Tulsa's traffic station.
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0: We're following some breaking news from the KRMG 24-hour Fox News Center. We've now learned 8 people aboard a B-52 bomber that crashed at a military base in California are believed to be dead. That, according to the Air Force, officials say the B-52 bomber crashed shortly after takeoff at that Air Force base in Southern California's Mojave Desert. The military posted on X that emergency crews were responding after the aircraft went down around 11:20 this morning at Edwards Air Force Base. No immediate information on whether anyone was hurt earlier today, but now they're believing that 8 people on board are confirmed dead. B-52 typically crewed by 5 people. The crash comes almost a year after the pilot of a regional airliner flying over North Dakota last July made an unexpected sharp turn to avoid a possible mid-air collision with a military B-52 bomber that was in its flight path. We'll be following any new developments with this story. Be sure to keep it tuned to the KRMG Morning News with Skylar Cooper tomorrow morning and right here on the KRMG Afternoon News. This is a disturbing story that's now got some teeth here in Oklahoma, unfortunately. Family and friends maintain a vigil at the Oklahoma City Hospital where a teenager is being kept alive by a ventilator. Jim Ryan says Leah Presson is thought to be the latest victim of a dangerous social media trend.
1: It caught fire during the pandemic, a TikTok challenge that had young people taking large doses of Benadryl to get high. It never went away, and now...
2: I was told by one of my daughter's friends that her and my daughter have both been doing this.
1: Richard Presson lives in Oklahoma City.
2: My daughter is now in ICU.
1: A national coalition of poison control centers says cases of Benadryl overdoses have soared this year. Jim Ryan, ABC News.
0: And there was another plane crash that we heard about over the weekend. The FAA and the NTSB investigating that deadly plane crash in Missouri Sunday morning. 12 people were killed when the plane went down south of Kansas City soon after takeoff. Today, we were learning that those people had quite a bit of experience.
3: The Pacific Aerospace P-750 plane holding 11 passengers, all preparing to skydive. Shortly after takeoff, a city official says it appears the pilot may have been trying to make an emergency landing on a flat roadway nearby, but the plane stalled and crashed. The company operating the flight, Skydive Kansas City, saying in a statement, "Our deepest sympathies are with the families, friends, and loved ones of all who were lost."
0: Again, that's Matt Rivers reporting there. Another U.S. city preparing to host World Cup matches this week. And Jim Ryan says it's what happened before the English national soccer team even reached Kansas City that attracted the attention of police.
1: The English soccer squad made a cross-country trip from Florida to Missouri and had much of its equipment sent by truck. When the trailer was opened up in Kansas City, team officials found that autographed jerseys, goalkeeper gloves, cleats, and a World Cup soccer ball were gone. The two truck drivers have been arrested and charged with possessing $18,000 in stolen goods. The English team has recovered most of its gear. Jim Ryan, ABC News.
0: Now we have a possible update to the Jackson Longmire story from earlier today. Steve and I, during the break, have been reading this headline on Daily Mail. It says, married Trump pastor's Miss Oklahoma scandal explodes on election eve. He swears texts were just flirting. Now she reveals full sordid truth and messages that'll humiliate his wife. So we'll be gathering more details on this. This is very interesting timing because Election Day is tomorrow. And these text messages are pretty explosive from what we've read so far today. But these are different text messages, and we're supposed to learn more about that. Eric Erickson is returning to Tulsa for a live event with KRMG, Zellner Media Group, and KRMG presenting Eric Erickson Unplugged, a free live event for you presented by Solid Rock Realtors, Petra Insurance, and Sooner Flooring and Design. It's this Wednesday from 5 to 7 at the historic Canes Ballroom. Right now, we have weather and traffic every 6 minutes. Here's Fox 23 and KRMG Chief Meteorologist James A. Lott.
5: Beautiful and quiet through the rest of the evening. 62 by morning, 88 tomorrow. Windy Wednesday, 91. By Thursday, rain and thunder, 82. Clearing Friday, 85. And over the weekend, high temps in the 80s. Chances of rain and thunder continue. I'm Chief Meteorologist James A. Lott for Fox 23 and 102.3 KRMG Tulsa's News and Talk.
0: We have 81 in Sand Springs, 82 at Tulsa Severe Weather Station.
6: Crash is still there. Eastbound direction on the Will Rogers Turnpike just past the Verdigris exit, but the slowdown not as bad as it was. It's actually improving. They have everything over on the side. Northbound 169 on the way to Owosso. That's a good drive. Trying to look better is southbound 75 on the way to the Creek Turnpike. Electric bill higher than expected. 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
0: It's 6 o'clock. I'm April Hill with our top story. President Donald Trump has started his visit to the G7 summit by hailing an agreement aimed at ending the U.S. conflict with Iran. President Trump met today with French President Emmanuel Macron and called the deal a potential breakthrough for global security. The president says the deal could lead to positive changes in the Middle East. Full details haven't been released to the public. KRMG News Time is now 6:01.
31: Some Tulsa city councilors have concerns about a move to split up the city of Tulsa and Tulsa County Emergency Management Operations. Councilor Lori Dechter-Wright says it would cost taxpayers 60% more than when the city and county worked together. But Tulsa Mayor Monroe Nichols says this was a joint decision between the city and the county.
32: Not only was it about modernizing the system and being able to provide better services, we also recognize that we're the only city of our size and actually one of only two cities in even our region that doesn't have their own emergency management system.
31: The mayor's proposed budget includes $425,000 to create the new Tulsa Emergency Management Office. That includes a director, more staff, and technology. The city council is set to vote on the budget this Wednesday. Anyone driving through Catoosa will more than likely be using a ShoeFly bypass that helps traffic flow during construction.
33: Traffic has been shifted to a new ShoeFly alignment for drivers entering eastbound I-44 from 193rd. Diana Dickinson with Rogers County tells KRMG the ShoeFly detour is a temporary bypass around a construction site. This allows construction workers to do their jobs without cars driving in the construction areas. The diversion veers off the main highway around the construction and then merges back onto the original road. These often use lower speed limits. Drivers are urged to use caution, follow posted signage, and watch for construction activity as work progresses. Dickinson says these are moderately common and can keep traffic flowing more safely. Kirk McCracken, 102.3 KRMG, Tulsa's News and Talk.
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31: A congressional candidate is accused of inappropriate text messages.
34: Congressional candidate and Sheridan Church pastor Jackson Lawmeyer is pushing back against allegations published by the British newspaper The Daily Mail. The accusations involve text messages with a former Miss Miss Oklahoma USA, who once worked at a fundraiser for his campaign. The report claims Lawmeyer's wife confronted the woman in a series of text messages released on Sunday. In a statement, Lawmeyer acknowledged he crossed a boundary line in the text exchanges, but he said he ended the communication and disagrees with how the situation was portrayed. Lawmeyer called the report misleading and questioned whether the messages were presented in full context. He says he remains committed to his family, church, and campaign, has his wife's support, and expects the controversy to become a political issue as Election Day approaches. Crystal Kelly, 1023 KRMG, Tulsa's News and Talk.
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7: This is Brent Suki, financial advisor with the Suki team of Tulsa's Raymond James Corporate Office with a global market update. The U.S. dollar strengthened today against the euro, currently trading at $1.15. Gold finished the day higher at $4,351, up $112. West Texas crude fell $4.13 on the day, closing at $80.75. Brent crude also fell, closing at $83.63. U.S. equity markets rallied on Monday, with the Nasdaq climbing 3% and the Dow marking a record high close after the United States and Iran struck a preliminary agreement to end the Middle East war. In the stock sector watch, seven sectors finished up for the day, led by information technology, and four sectors finished down for the day, with energy trailing all sectors. The Dow Jones closed the day up 468 points at 51,671. This is Brent Suki with the Suki team of Raymond James with a global market update for Monday, June 15th.
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0: 606 on KRMG, the forecast from Fox 23 and KRMG Chief Meteorologist James Ailott.
5: Keeping things quiet this evening and tonight, 88 tomorrow's high. Wednesday, windy and hot, 91 the high temp. Chance of rain and thunder on Thursday, 82 the high. Slow clearing Friday and 85. And scattered showers and thunder return Saturday and Sunday. I'm Chief Meteorologist James Ailott for Fox 23 and 1023 KRMG Tulsa's News and Talk.
0: It's 82 at Tulsa's Severe Weather Station.
6: Eastbound direction. intersection of the Will Rogers Turnpike, don't see a slowdown anymore. They have it completely out of your way. The accident that is just past the Verdigris exit, northbound 169, that's great on the way to Owosso. I was also taking a peek at the south end of Riverside that was slowing down around the Jenks River Bridge. That is not the case anymore. 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

0: the culture of open racism is alive and is pervasive in ways that we haven't seen maybe as outwardly since the Jim Crow era.
1: I just want to make this clear. 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
6: All right, thanks, Scott Shannon, and thanks to all of you for being with us. 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It's 800-941-SEAN. Hang on. I'm taking out a lozenger. Yeah, my voice is a little sore. I'm not sick at all. It's weird, but it just happens. And no, I did not go to the UFC fight yesterday, so I don't have an excuse. What a special night that was. So many great America 250 events that are going to be going on around the country. And I watched the criticism and I listened to the criticism, and then a bunch of liberals, Jane Fonda and Bette Midler and Joy Reid, you know, put on the most insane, bizarre, counter programming to it. And it was weird.

0: the blues.
1: I mean, this is the most heartwarming thing to me, and maybe to some of you, you're saying this is Looney Tunes. It is Looney Tunes, but this is my biggest argument that I'm making is that, and we'll get to the Iran deal. I know a lot of you want my thoughts on this, but I am telling you, there's never been a midterm election this important in our lifetime. And I don't think there's one that I can think of in history where one party has gone so far off the rails and so radicalized that I think historical trends may not be as impactful. Because if you look at historical trends, the party in power will usually lose seats in the House and Senate. That's just, it's only not happened twice or three times or four times, whatever it is. So that would be a normal way. But this party is so radicalized. The party of Graham Platner, Mr. Nazi tattoo. You know, who said the most incendiary things. It's insane. Six gender Tallarico and God is.

a more moderate path forward to appeal to middle of the road voters, independents. They're not doing that. And the people that are in power in name only, and that's Hakeem Jeffries, that's people like Chuck Schumer, they don't dare stand up to this radical base because they know that they will lose their grip on power in 5 seconds flat. That is a big problem for them. Hakeem Jeffries, over the weekend, Meet the Press does not rule out impeachment against Donald Trump if they take over the House. Hunter Biden is now all over the airwaves defending Graham Plattner. I've not heard anything in any way that would say to me he's an abusive, misogynistic, anti-Semitic person. I'm like, listen to him. I mean, I'm not going to go over chapter and verse every single day on this program. It is mind-numbing to me. And then to listen, Bill Maher even saying, I'll support Graham Plattner. Okay, go right ahead. Robert De Niro, I can't love a country that's led by Donald Trump. There's no moderation. There's no common sense anymore. And it is now, it's an environment, a midterm election environment that anybody that is telling you this day that they can tell you what's going to happen in November, they're just flat out lying and guessing. They don't know. However, I don't see any good coming out of being that crazy and that radical. I just don't. By the way, good news on oil prices before we get to the actual specifics, what we know about this deal. We'll know a lot more tonight. The vice president, J.D. Vance, has agreed to sit down with me and go over this Iranian deal in detail. I have been assured multiple times before coming on the air again today, like I did on Friday, like I've had many conversations over the weekend, that what the Iranians have put out, and they do this every single time, is not in any way indicative of what this deal actually is. Does that mean that this deal is the end of everything? Of course not. I mean, you're dealing with a death cult, you're dealing with radical mullahs, but you're also dealing with a country that got pounded twice last week because they shot at Americans, they broke the ceasefire, and then President Trump announced he was going to take over Karg Island. And my sources told me that that was the impetus. The Iranians, through intermediaries and directly, went to President Trump and said, we will sign it. We'll even put initials on it today. That's maybe the untold story. We'll find out. Anyway, oil prices now, they've been hovering around $80 a barrel. They had gone as high as $126 a barrel since this conflict started. That's as high as it got. Others were predicting much higher. Has it been impactful for consumers? Yes. Was that the one thing President Trump was talking about when he said the biggest cause of inflation, the slight uptick? Now, Joe Biden at this point in his presidency had 9% inflation rate. There's plenty of runway, meaning time, between now and November with all of the other economic growth, which we've gone into great specificity and detail on, for the economy to recover. And that means economic growth with, you know, energy dominance, the largest tax cuts in history, and trillions of dollars in committed investments in manufacturing jobs that people like Obama said were long gone. And that means we're now going to build semiconductor chips. We're going to build automobile factories. We're building out rare earth minerals. We're building, we're becoming dominant again. Those jobs, they ain't never coming. No, they're back. Now, consumer sentiment rose in early June as lower gas prices. Now they've been slowly coming down. University of Michigan, their June index of consumer sentiment rose a better than expected 9.2%. The first improvement in 4 months. I think people have seen this is now on the horizon. You see gas prices now dropping well below $4 a gallon. And I think you're going to see gas prices get back to normal. Now, here we are. It's June, July, August, September, October, and then we're in the election month. That's plenty of time for gas prices to get back to normal. Now, as it relates to the president, what a great event yesterday. We'll talk to Jim Gray about this later. I thought that event at the White House yesterday, I had a chance to go. I just had too much work to do. Honestly, I couldn't pull it off. We've got a lot going on. I have Vice President Vance today, and so I've got a lot of work to do. But here's where we are. Let me just get to the nuts and bolts of this. The Iranian parliament speaker has officially signed the U.S. deal to end this conflict. J.D. Vance has been all over the airwaves, and in spite of what the legacy media mob and other people have been saying, he said in no uncertain terms that there are no funds that will be released to Iran in exchange for signing an agreement in this particular case. He said it

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10: All right, so much going on. 800-941-SHAWN if you want to be a part of the program. So we're watching all of this. You know, the administration said the memorandum of understanding will be released this week. I think we'll know a lot because I felt like the interviews that people have given have not been effective in as much as the media just wants to play gotcha. I mean, George Stephanopoulos does not care, and Obama's out there. There's no way they're going to do as good a deal as I did. I'm like, what, $1.7 trillion in cash and other currency, and pretty please don't make a bomb. And, oh, by the way, it sunsets in 10 years, and you get to build a bomb anyway. That's not what this deal is. I can guarantee you that part, but we'll have all those details tonight. Quick break, right back, 800-941-SHAWN.
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11: 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A congressional candidate is accused of inappropriate text messages.
12: Congressional candidate and Sheridan Church pastor Jackson Lawmeyer is pushing back against allegations published by the British newspaper The Daily Mail. The accusations involve text messages with a former Miss Oklahoma USA who once worked at a fundraiser for his campaign. The report claims Lawmeyer's wife confronted the woman in a series of text messages released on Sunday. In a statement, Lawmeyer acknowledged he crossed a boundary line in the text exchanges, but he said he ended the communication and disagrees with how the situation was portrayed. Lawmeyer called the report misleading and questioned whether the messages were presented in full context. He says he remains committed to his family, church, and campaign, has his wife's support, and expects the controversy to become a political issue as Election Day approaches. Crystal Kelly, 102.3 KRMG, Tulsa's News and Talk.
11: And some Tulsa city councilors are questioning the decision to split up the city of Tulsa and Tulsa County Emergency Management Operations. Councilor Lori Dechter-Wright posting on social media that the cost to taxpayers would be more than 60% higher than when the city and county work together. Tulsa Mayor Monroe Nichols tells KRMG separating the two was a joint decision between the city and county.
13: Not only was it about modernizing the system and being able to provide better services, we also recognize that we're the only city of our side, and actually one of only two cities in even our region that doesn't have their own emergency management system.
11: The mayor's proposed budget includes $425,000 to stand up the new Tulsa Emergency Management Office. That includes a director, other staff, and technology. The city council is set to vote on that budget this Wednesday. Tulsa's most accurate and dependable forecast is coming up next.
9: 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Breaking news, severe weather updates, red alert traffic advisories.
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14: 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But what do local customers have to say?
15: I grew up around firearms and shot my first handgun at the age of 7. 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
21: Beautiful and quiet through the rest of the evening, 62 by morning, 88 tomorrow, windy Wednesday, 91 by Thursday, rain and thunder, 82, clearing Friday, 85, and over the weekend, high temps in the 80s, chances of rain and thunder continue. I'm Chief Meteorologist James Adelot for Fox 23 and 102.3 KRMG Tulsa's News and Talk.
10: At 6:35, we have sunny skies and 81 degrees here in Tulsa. I'm Kyle High, 102.3 KRMG, Tulsa's News and Talk.

0: When news breaks, you get the inside story that no one else has. And the behind-the-scenes chatter that the mainstream media doesn't even know about. 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
1: All right, 25 now till the top of the hour. 800-941-SEAN if you want to be a part of the program. Look, from America's Revolutionary War to Israel's fight for survival, pretty much every second of every day, of every hour, both of our great countries have faced moments that test their moral courage, moral clarity. Freedom, thank God, always endures in October. 1985, it was kind of cool last night at the UFC 250 at the White House is when President Trump played President Reagan on Flag Day. But anyway, Reagan declared in 1985 in October that America's commitment to stand with Israel. He said, in our talks, we paid special attention to two issues, our commitment to Israel's security and well-being and our shared desire to move forward together a just and lasting peace between Israel, all of its Arab neighbors. A strong, secure Israel is a shared interest. He's right. He was right then, and it's right now. What's so fascinating about that is, you know, 40 years later, here we are, and maybe, just maybe, it's possible that at the end of the road here, we might actually get to a point where these countries that have always been hostile towards each other, again, there's a lot riding on a bunch of people that I think are a bunch of, you know, death cult zealots, but maybe these other countries will get on board and realize that Israel can be a friend, and Israel has been helping out a lot of Arab nations in their national defense as they've been attacked by the Iranians. But anyway, now we're celebrating our 250th anniversary. Thank God for the International Fellowship of Christians and Jews. You see that all of these proxies of Iran, Iran itself, they target densely populated areas of human beings. The result has been a humanitarian disaster. You have people that need food and water and medicine and clothing and housing, you name it, they need it. They even have mobile medical clinics for the elderly, people that can't get out of their home, can't get medical care. It's only because of your generosity, and they're asking for you to pray for them, and they're asking for you to donate whatever you possibly can, and they'll send you a USA Israel flag pin. If you go online, it's flagpinifcj.org. That's flagpinifcj.org today. Linda, you started asking me a series of questions, and I want you to grill me. And if anyone else has any questions they want me to ask the vice president about this deal, I'm going to ask it tonight because it's really going to be the most informative interview because it's not a gotcha, you know, legacy media mob interview, you know, with the likes of that idiot George Stephanopoulos. George Stephanopoulos is the worst. I mean, he used to get on a call every morning with Bill Clinton, Paul Begala, James Carville, and the rest of them. And they, it's just John Podesta and give Bill Clinton talking points. And now he's like the face of ABC News. It's a joke.
2: It's been a joke for a long time, I think. I think that's a long time coming. I mean, he's kind of lost his way. A long time ago,
1: and it's Linda, a long time ago.
2: It's very, it's unfortunate, you know, because people have opportunities to do the right thing, but they often choose a different road because it's easier and it feeds to the sycophants, which is a shame. But yeah, I have a lot of questions I'd love for you to pose to the vice president.
1: I'll give you one. I'll give you a couple. I mean, they said they're going to release.
2: That's not me asking a question. That's you giving me the question to ask. What kind of interview is this?
1: Well, I want to see the memorandum of understanding.
2: What about me? I have a question.
1: What's the question?
2: How do we trust the mullahs of Iran and anybody making negotiations on behalf of Iran when they've got nothing but a history of lies and being duplicitous?
1: Apparently, the first time they've ever agreed to American inspectors to go in there and look themselves. I will find out for sure. Again, they haven't released it yet, so, and it's a 60-day negotiation period. However, that is what the understanding says. They don't get money up front, in spite of everybody proclaiming that. I've been told by every single source I have that's not true either. Next question.
2: I am curious if, as of right now, President Trump being at the G7, which God help him, I don't know how he can stand all those people, but he's there now. Now, is he going to make a guest appearance at these negotiations, or is that going to be handled just
1: by the signing is scheduled for Friday, my understanding. That's when it takes full force and effect. It has been signed by both sides.
2: Digitally.
1: And actually, it's been signed, I think, in a copy sent. That was my last communication, but I'm just passing on what I was told. you know, the precise language, the devil's always in the details, and trust but verify. And, you know, we got to understand one thing, too, and I think this frustrates me, is I think some people thought that the president had other motives short of what his stated motives were, which is they can never have a nuclear weapon. I can go back to long before he was president of him saying they can never have a nuclear weapon. This deal will apparently they've agreed to give up the nuclear dust or degrade it with Americans being involved in the entire process. That's what I was told. And I'll confirm this with the vice president tonight. I want to know the details. Now, if they won't get a penny unless they start doing it. There are four separate locations we're looking at specifically where we know nuclear dust is. Okay, next question.
2: I want to know what Usha is craving. Now that we know, I want to know.
1: You really want me to ask the vice president?
2: If he's a good husband, he's going to know her number one, number two, and number three craving, and that's going to show us what kind of husband he is.
1: Okay, so you want me to ask the vice president of our country, whose beautiful wife is pregnant, what is she craving?
2: Yes, I think it would humanize them, and you know, you're going to spend 45 minutes talking about terrible things and nuclear war and yada, yada, yada. You could end it on a high note. Like, is she Rocky Road? Is she, you know, bananas and pickles? Is she lasagna? You know, what is it?
1: Listen, I mean, this is what we know, and I think this is very, very critical. And I say this with, there's a reason I think we got here. And what do I mean by that? If you recall, when the Apache was hit last week, now we would have had a very different, I think, response had those Apache helicopter pilots been killed. I think it would have, we would have had a whole different discussion last week, but it didn't explode. Number one, then a report came out that commercial vehicles in the Strait were being attacked by Iranian drones. What happened? The president unloaded on them, not one, two nights in a row. Then he went out the next day and said, I'm hitting him again today, and I think I'm likely taking Karg Island. That apparently was what got everybody's attention in the region. And anyway, he was going to do a heavier third night, said it was going to be a heavier third night. There's nothing they can do to stop him anyway. And anyway, then they decided no, and I was told through intermediaries, that would be the Qataris and Pakistanis, and directly through the contacts of, that the president has appointed to negotiate this on his part, which I believe is Steve Witkoff, Jared Kushner, and I think Vice President Vance is at it at this point. So it was going to be a third night. Israel then at that point, you know, I don't think Israel is ever going to have to worry about a nuclear weapon. However, regime change was never on the list. And I'm kind of amazed that people have interpreted that, even though we've had, you know, pretty much the top three tiers of leadership wiped out here.
3: Scam alerts, financial security.
1: You know, former Supreme Leader is still alive. My understanding is he lost a foot or a leg and he's blind and he's, you know, I'm sure he's scared to live in a cave somewhere, scared to death to pop his head out. Anyway, what was your point?
2: I have another question.
1: Go.
2: I want to know if the people of Iran will know freedom and if Persians will get their country back and what is going to happen with the government in Iran.
1: Did the president ever, well, the president said help is on its way.
2: He made a promise.
1: And then, but he also said something else. The president said to the people of Iran, your moment is at hand, be ready. He told them to be ready. He didn't say he was going to send boots on the ground to fight that conflict. Ultimately, this has now got to be in the hands of the Iranian people. I mean, there's 94 million Iranians. And if there was one thing that I had hoped would have happened that, for whatever reasons have not, I've been told it became logistically nightmarish for us, especially in light of the broader mission and not putting boots on the ground, which the president was dead set against, which I agree with. It was just problematic. But the people of Iran, they've got to figure out how to take back their country. I don't think that was ever Donald Trump's stated mission, was it?
2: I don't think that it was his stated mission. The stated mission was to free us of a nuclear Iran. However, he did tell the Iranian people that help was on the way, and he did say
1: they got help, a lot of help.
2: They got help, but I would love to know what happens now because we still have people being executed, people being killed, people being kidnapped. The people of Iran need help more than ever, in my opinion.
1: You see, look, if we play this out and say put what the president's main repeated goals have been, and it went on, I think, longer than he wanted, and I think for reasons that are very legitimate, and I think the president did factor in the humanitarian part of this equation, which is 94 million people, They have, you know, a 300 plus percent inflation rate. They have a currency that is zero. They have half the adult workforce or more now out of work. And, you know, the president, as he told me personally, he could wipe out their entire infrastructure and obliterate it. And I said, you could do that in like an hour. He said, no, I can do it in 5 minutes. And that option is still on the table now. The Iranians know they cannot defend against what Donald Trump would throw at them. There seems to be something. The fact that the president hit him so hard twice last week seemed to have the big impact. The other part of the equation that stands out to me is when he said he's going to hit him harder the third night and that he's likely taking Karg. I think that got their attention. Obviously it did, because they went straight to third party intermediaries and straight to the president and said, don't do that. Next question.
2: So what happens now if we don't have Karg, the strait is open, and then the Iranians say, well, we still want to tax everybody that goes through. We want a VIG for letting you pass through the strait.
1: And the blockade goes back up, deal is wiped out, and back to where we are today. And that would probably be defined as not a ceasefire, but bombing. That's my guess.
2: And then what happens as far as Israel, Hezbollah, Beirut, Lebanon? We're looking at all these various other factors, and obviously, you know, our friends in Israel are very important to a democracy in the Middle East. You know, there's a lot of noise around what happens next if that side of the aisle continues to have an ongoing conflict.
1: The current state militarily and economically of Iran does not put a lot of fear in my heart for Israel, with, I think, pound for pound, the greatest military force on earth. And I'm not diminishing America's great military might. I'm just saying pound for pound. They have had to build up military technologies, defense systems, things just to survive. They've been surrounded their entire existence by enemies. Now, are there points where do I think the prime minister of Israel, a 30-year friend of this program, is within his rights to determine that this is a threat that Israel can no longer tolerate? And as a result, they have to do what they have to do. Yeah. I mean, you know, the idea that people, you know, became anti-Semitic after October 7th, they have a population of a little under 9 million people, and they lost on October 7th, the equivalent extrapolated out population size versus population size of 40,000 dead Americans in a day, and murder, rape, torture, kidnapping, beheading. Taking all those people hostage, all the weaponry that has been fired by their proxies, Hamas, Hezbollah, the Houthi rebels, the Iranians firing densely populated areas inside of Tel Aviv and other areas like that. I think that Israel is going to do what Israel has to do. And, you know, you hear that there's at times disagreement about the timing, but I don't think there's ever been a bigger supporter of Israel than Donald Trump. There has never been.
2: I would agree with that. What do you think about Reza Pahlavi? Is he out of the picture now?
1: I think he's out of the picture. I think he was never in it.
2: So now, if Reza Pahlavi is not there, and we're leaving the 94 million Iranians to lead their own nation, lead their own government, then is there some sort of assurance in these agreements that say you have to stop torturing women and children, you have to stop killing people?
1: I have not seen one report, nor did any of my sources ever mention that a part of the equation. Now, I think we have the answer from the president's own words when he said to the Iranian people, this may be your only moment, be prepared for it. And I think he was saying there, we paved the way, we took out three tiers of leadership, you got to take it the rest of the way, which would be consistent with what a stated message was and the Trump doctrine, which is no boots on the ground, no forever war.
2: No, I agree with you. I mean, President Trump has always said that he doesn't believe in putting efforts, you know, in the Middle East, and he's not a forever war person.
1: He's not there for regime change. He's never said he was.
2: I just, you know, it's if not us, then who? Like, if we're not those people that nations can turn to, I am concerned when I see so many people being murdered. I mean, kids, you know, 9-year-olds, 10-year-olds that protested with their parents just walking in the street.
1: And what do you think the American people's appetite would be for boots on the ground? Regime change in Iran?
2: I know it's not there.
1: This has been the shortest conflict with the most success, minimal and every life is precious to us. With minimal casualties and damage to us, the most successful military effort in the history of this country. And I think the president is not going to allow what happened in Iraq and Afghanistan to happen again. And he was very clear. He's been clear about that and crystal clear.
2: Well, I wish you a lot of luck. I hope you get the cravings on Usha Vance, and I hope we get some clarity on
1: I'm not asking that question.
2: I double dog dare you to ask it.
1: I double doggy dare you. No.
2: I'll be watching.
1: Father's Day is upon us. What if there's no better gift to give your dad than a line of communication to the family he loves? Now, as kids, we all love walkie-talkies. Now we have Rapid Radios, industrial strength, the real deal. It's on a nationwide LTE network. And the beauty is it's one push to talk communication coast to coast. You can talk to grandma on the West Coast. You can talk to your friends on the West Coast, family on the West Coast. You live on the East Coast, you know, just with a push of a button. And we're talking about no range limit. 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
5: Running for Oklahoma governor ain't supposed to be easy. You gotta be tough. So Mike Mazie's whining and crying as we learn about his liberal record? Tough luck, Mikey. See, while President Trump crushed the woke left, Mike Mazie allowed transgender surgeries in Oklahoma. That's right. Mazie voted to allow a taxpayer-funded hospital to hide children undergoing radical gender reassignment treatments, sex changes that transitioned boys into girls and girls into boys. But that's not all. Trump's MAGA movement would have been crushed by Hillary Clinton if Mike Mazie got his way. Mazie voted to remove Oklahoma from the Electoral College, going to a national popular vote that would have rigged the system for crooked Hillary Clinton.
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5: 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MAGA phony Mike Mazie. 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
25: From the KRMG 24-hour Fox News Center, I'm Kyle High with team coverage of our top stories. The intersection at 101st and Garnett is closed for the next 6 months as road work gets underway. Crews are raising the entire intersection by more than 5.5 feet. That means removing and replacing so much dirt that keeping traffic moving through the intersection simply wasn't possible. County leaders say closing the intersection wasn't just the safest way, but the fastest and cheapest way to get the work done.
26: A lot of dirt that's going to be coming through here, so really there's no way to just close it partially and have some traffic go through, because it would just take much, much, much longer, be much more expensive. And so with costs as big as they are rising in every aspect of construction as well as our normal lives, the fastest we can do this, the faster we can do it, the cheaper it'll be. We'll stay on budget.
25: Once the intersection reopens, crews will start working on construction up north toward 91st. A woman has been arrested after a shooting in South Tulsa.
0: Tulsa County Sheriff's deputies were dispatched to an area hospital early Sunday morning after a male victim arrived with a gunshot wound. According to the victim, he and 33-year-old Chelsea Austin had been involved in a verbal altercation. During the argument, he reported being struck in the back of the head with an unknown object. He then stated, as he attempted to leave the residence, Austin retrieved a firearm and shot him in the ankle. The victim also reported that Austin struck him multiple times with a Bible. A family member transported the victim to the hospital, where deputies observed injuries consistent with his account. Austin was later located and booked on charges of assault and battery with a deadly weapon, possession of a firearm in the commission of a felony, carrying a firearm while intoxicated, and assault and battery. Kirk McCracken, 102.3 KRMG, Tulsa's News and Talk.
25: Tulsa's most accurate and dependable forecast is coming up next.
19: With severe weather threatens our area, it doesn't matter how long it hangs around for. The KRMG Storm Center team covers it from start to finish.